0: come along.
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6: 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And so is the countdown. T-minus 68 days till Election Day.
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8: Hey, thanks, Scott Shannon. 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Toll free. Our number is 800-941-SEAN if you want to be a part of the program. This, as I said earlier, this happened faster than I thought it would because, you know, everybody's been following this Lindsey Clancy case as it relates to this woman who claims that she was suffering from postpartum psychosis, was out of her mind, and, you know, ended up strangling her three children after she sent her husband out of the house so that she could go through that process. The last days of this trial were very, very revealing as the prosecution brought forth one expert witness after another saying, no, she was in her right mind. No, that's not true. No, we don't buy it. So it's getting very interesting. So they actually had closing arguments that went very quickly this morning. And again, we're on verdict watch. I don't know what to expect personally in terms of how fast the jury's going to come back with a verdict. First degree murder is what the prosecution is looking for. They could go to a lesser charge and they could go with the insanity defense that the defense has been pushing in this case. What this case really has now come down to is Lindsey Clancy. It's about her state of mind. And I don't know how the jury's going to deal with it. I'm not confident in any way, shape, manner or form how this is going to come back. I just don't know. But anyway, let me play for you Kevin Reddington, who is Lindsey Clancy's attorney, saying the prosecution has ripped the soul out of this girl. What about the soul of the three children? I was just wondering as I heard this.
9: I told you in the opening statement that this is a prosecution that has ripped the soul out of this girl. This is what they had. This is their family. How does this turn into this? How? Because of the damn medicine and the lousy medical care that she got. You can troop as many paid experts as you want to come in here and tell a jury, oh, well, she didn't say that she heard voices inside her head. She said she heard voices from outside her head. She said she was making chicken McNuggets. There was a bowl on the sofa. She wasn't making chicken McNuggets. She said something. As I think and I muse and I try real hard to tell you what my opinion is, that this woman was acting in her right mind when these children were killed.
8: Now, that's not the only thing that we heard. And again, the lead up to today's jury instructions leading into now deliberations. But we also have Jennifer Sprague, who is the assistant DA, saying that Lindsey Clancy's actions showed what they describe as deliberate choices. And she was in full control while killing. She strangled and admitted to strangling all three of her children after purposely sending her husband out to the store.
10: And the order also shows a rationality, the order she killed them in. Because Cora and Dawson are older. If she had tried to strangle one in front of the other, they would have known this is bad. And they would have tried to intervene or run and hide. And she had a very limited time. She didn't have time to try to find a child who ran off and hid. So taking Dawson first and moving him to a separate room, having Cora stay with Kellen and having Dawson go in another room, that's rational. that makes sense, that's ordered thinking. And we didn't show you that post that she made about Dawson being a handful and not being compliant to show she was a bad mom. We showed it to you because it proves she knew that he was a handful. She knew that he was less likely to be compliant, to just go along. She knew that he might struggle. And so it made sense rationally to remove him and separate him first and kill him first. And she brought him into that room, into the office, and closed the door. And she wrapped that band around his little neck. And she squeezed until he was unconscious. As the blood's pooling in his face and causing those blood vessels to burst, causing him pain and panic and confusion. And defense calls Dr. La Posada to say, no, it wasn't 20 or 30 seconds. It was only 5 or 10 seconds that until he went unconscious. I'm sorry, how many seconds is it okay for them to have been in pain and panic and confusion? How about it wasn't okay for 1 second for any of those children to feel that?
8: All right, joining us now to weigh in on this as we are on official jury watch is our friend Greg Jarrett, Fox News legal analyst, New York Times bestselling author, and Paul Morrow, formerly ran counterterrorism operations for the NYPD intelligence, Fox News contributor. Guys, welcome both of you back to the program. Glad to have you both. Look, Greg, you're the expert. I'm not. If we get a quick verdict, I would imagine it's not going to be guilty like it usually is with a quick verdict, but I don't think this is going to be quick.
0: Yeah, you know, there's no way to tell. But I will say, having watched the closing arguments today, they were good on both sides. And understand, the closing arguments is storytelling. And in a close case like this one, it can make a critical difference in whether the verdict is guilty or not criminally responsible. And today, the contrast really struck me. It could not have been more stark. I mean, the defense put shoddy doctors and wretched healthcare system on trial, placing the blame squarely on them for Clancy's violent actions. And one of the more dramatic moments came when Kevin Reddington, the defense attorney, held up a chart right in front of the jury, and one by one he read off the 13 different psychiatric drugs that his client was dosed with and the 19 other meds she was prescribed. You know, it was a cocktail of medical insanity that drove Clancy off a cliff, or at least that's what Reddington was conveying. So the defense has portrayed the healthcare system as the villain, Clancy is their victim. And look, that's a powerful narrative. The prosecution was equally powerful. They reversed it. And they reminded jurors that the only true victims here are the three innocent children, strangled deliberately, murdered methodically by their mother, the one person who was supposed to protect them. And the lead prosecutor really scoffed at the idea that bad health care was to blame, and for the first time offered a motive that Clancy wanted to end her misery over the burdens of being a mother and caring for three young children. She was depressed and exhausted. The only way to end her misery was to end the life of those kids, the source of her unhappiness and a burden she just didn't want any longer. So, you know, both sides, exemplary closing arguments. I wouldn't want to be a juror in this case. I don't think we'll get a quick verdict.
8: I don't think so either. What shocked some people, it didn't shock us because we discussed this before I get to Paul and his take, is that the judge in this case will allow jurors to convict Clancy on manslaughter rather than murder if they so choose. And, you know, a lot of people online are like, how can you actually, you know, by strangling your three kids, how can that be conceived as manslaughter? By doing so, and maybe this is just my read, my interpretation, Greg, I want your legal analysis. My read on that is the judge is basically throwing a lifeline down the middle to the jury so that they can thread the needle, because he assumes that some people won't be willing to convict on a first degree murder charge, which would carry a mandatory life sentence in prison without the possibility of parole.
0: You took the words right out of my mouth. You could have been Clarence Darrow in another life.
8: Nice try, but I don't believe that for a minute, but go ahead.
0: But look.
8: And he's also laid on the table, not criminally responsible, which is the insanity defense.
0: Right, of course. So, you know, you've got guilty or not guilty, but reason of insanity. They call it different, you know, not criminally responsible in Massachusetts. But then he threw out, and you and I were talking about this last night. It was unclear to me, but now it's clear today, that he's giving them a third option, which is manslaughter. In this case, you know, under Massachusetts law, you know, it's an unintentional killing. Well, the facts don't support that. It was clearly an intentional killing. Was she in her right mind when she did it? That's a different issue. And so even though the facts don't support the manslaughter, the judge threw it out there as, just as you say, Sean, a lifeline, a potential compromise if the jurors are deadlocked.
8: All right. Let me bring in Paul Morrow. Paul, I mean, all your years, I mean, you were great at your job. You ran the counterterrorism operations for NYPD, their intelligence operation, and you've seen a lot of crimes, a lot of horrific crimes over the years. What's your take on all of this? And you heard Greg's analysis, you heard the judge's ruling in this case and jury instructions, et cetera. Where do you see this going and what do you think?
11: Well, first of all, as an attorney, I have to agree wholeheartedly with Greg that the manslaughter charge here was a lifeline to the jury. I think the judge's reasoning here to make it conform with the facts would be, once again, this almost metaphysical endeavor of the jurors to look into Lindsey Clancy's mind at that date and time, and somehow or other try to interpolate from that the idea that, yeah, she did do it, which she admits, but somehow or other her mental defect caused her not to believe that this would result in the children's death.
8: All right, quick break. More with Greg Jarrett, more with Paul Morrow. We are officially on Verdict Watch in the Lindsey Clancy case. More of our coverage continues. Your calls and comments coming up, 800-941-SHAWN. And also, if the jury does not come back with a verdict today, Ennis Cantor Freedom will join us.
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0: All right, we continue our analysis. We're on official verdict watch in the Lindsey Clancy case and that trial. We continue with Paul Morrow and our friend Greg Jarrett. I think the judge, what the judge did today, I think probably it was him interpreting the complications in this case. And for him to say they can consider second degree murder or manslaughter, I believe was him understanding that the odds would be very high to get a conviction of first degree murder. And yet I assume that he believes that the jury is going to be divided. And so he's giving them the options he feels would be necessary to make a fair and just decision.
1: Agreed. Absolutely agree. He knows that this is going to be a very contentious thing. You're trying to interpret experts. And as I said, you are trying to do something metaphysical. And in Massachusetts, under Massachusetts law, because the burden remains, which is unusual, remains with the state, which the defense referenced heavily in their closing arguments, the state has to demonstrate that she was sane, as opposed to the reverse, which is normally what it is. So he knows exactly what you just said. This is going to be difficult. It's going to be contentious, and he's trying to offer them an off-ramp. But on the other hand, he can't just conjure one. He can't just say something like, and if you guys are deadlocked, you can consider robbery. It has to be based somehow or other in some theory of law. And so that's why I think what he was doing was giving them a way to say, essentially, she was so incapable of understanding that what she was doing, we can settle on this third and lesser crime. But it's even a bigger reach than what's already on the table, which is the murder one and the murder two. Look, I've been saying all along since the beginning of this thing, once we got into the battle of the experts, that the closing arguments here were going to be more dispositive than you normally have in a criminal trial, because the massive evidence can cut both ways, again, because it's so esoteric what we're trying to do here. And what was going to be so important was going to be the narrative that either of the attorneys concretizes in the minds of the jurors as they go away. And in one sense, Massachusetts has a little bit of an edge here because they go last. And in this case, I felt they actually did a better job. I think Reddington would have been served by giving up the closing argument to somebody else. He didn't seem that sharp, struck me as weary, a little bit rambling, and he stuck to this narrative that it's the fault of the medical system. Now, that might...
0: Listen, let me ask you, Paul, I don't mean to interrupt you. My apologies across the board here. Is there any way you guys can hang on for a few more minutes? Because, I mean, this case has just captured the attention of the nation, and there's too many intricacies in this case, and I don't want to stop your analysis just because we're on a hard break. Can you guys stay over for a couple more minutes?
2: Sure.
0: All right, I appreciate it. First, I want to tell you about, you spend all this time in your life. Your child is born, you videotape it, you take pictures. The baby's first steps, you videotape it, you take pictures. You know, all of this stuff. And here's the sad part for many, many people. Where are all of those VHS tapes? Where are those camcorder tapes? Where are those film reels? Where are those photos? Where are those negatives? The odds are pretty high that it's somewhere stored in an attic, a closet, a basement, or a garage somewhere. And, you know, they're disintegrating memories, family memories that should be cherished and shared on a daily basis. Well, our friends at Legacy Box, they've been doing this over a decade. They will preserve in perpetuity all of these great family memories, which has a couple of benefits. Number one, imagine you find videotapes of people that you loved, you cared the most about in life that have passed on, and you get to see video of them and hear from them again. 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More with Greg Jarrett, more with Paul Morrow. Your call's coming up. And Enes Kanter Freedom, but we are on official verdict watch in the Lindsey Clancy case, and we're going to stay with this throughout the day.

0: This is Nnamdi Asamoah. I play football for the Philadelphia Eagles, but what I do off the field with United Way might be more important. I'm a volunteer tutor and mentor. Why? Because over a million kids a year drop out of school, and that's not okay. It takes 12 years to create a graduate, but it takes about the same time to create a dropout. And the difference between a child becoming one or the other could be me, or it could be you.
1: News, I'm Tom Graham. Rescue teams searching along mountainous terrain along the Nepal-China border after a mudslide, earthquake, and mass flooding hit. Fox's Jeff Paul.
2: Hundreds are still missing, including dozens of Americans. President Trump promising help.
3: We've spoken to the leadership and we let them know anything they want will happen.
2: Rescue teams have reportedly found bodies hundreds of miles downstream from the most devastated areas.
1: Nearly 400 confirmed dead so far. A Change.org petition to rename Nashville International Airport after country singer Dolly Parton now has more than 138,000 signatures. Tennessee Senator and candidate for governor Marsha Blackburn floating a potential holiday.
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5: Watch out for a few storms with gusty wind before midnight, then patchy fog by morning. Lows around 68, back around 90 on Friday. From the WVLT First Alert Weather Center, I'm Chief Meteorologist Spencer Denton.

0: Friday on the Phil Show, more about the final moments of Dolly Parton. We'll have new movies, Landon says. Ooh, we got some good stuff coming. And some fare tickets. We start at 6 on the Phil Show, News Talk 98.7.
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0: information download. Sean Hannity and the breaking news you might have missed today. It's Sean's insider information. Hannity is on right now.
1: All right, 25 till the top of the hour. 800-941-SEAN is our number if you want to be a part of the program. Health, wellness, fitness, nutrition, longevity, it's all top of mind for every American. But in reality, aren't we all kind of making a lot of guesses? We're trying to take advice from this person, this ad, that ad. Okay, you're guessing. You know, Linda never understood that kale kind of just sits in her gut and is rotting away and was not the best thing for her. And that's where the science of biome comes in. What do I mean by that? Why do some foods, when you eat them, you know, you need a nap. I'm so tired, or you feel bloated, or you have brain fog. Usually it means your body is trying to send you a direct message. Your fingerprint that remains the same throughout your lifetime. Your DNA, same thing. 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And that's the science of biome. 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They use advanced RNA technology. 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And then from there, Viome will create a personalized food supplement plan designed specifically for your body. 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I'm just saying, now that she eats more red meat and got rid of kale, which is rotting in her gut. 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Am I overstating that fact?
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1: 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And you stop guessing and you start knowing. So again, you know, we are officially on verdict watch in the Lindsey Clancy case. I did not expect the jury to have this case until tomorrow. It's now in the hands of the jury because today was supposed to be closing arguments.

0: jury instructions, and then I figured they'd come back tomorrow and they'd begin deliberations. No, it happened much faster, way faster than I anticipated. But with all that said, there are key developments in this, not the least of which, and this was a kind of a shock to some people. It wasn't a shock to me. It wasn't a shock to Greg Jarrett, who's with us, and Paul Morrow. We'll bring them back in a second. Is the judge literally said to the jury during instructions that he will allow the jurors to convict Clancy on manslaughter and also second degree murder. But then, you know, the possibilities did exist in the beginning of first degree murder. That conviction would carry a mandatory sentence of life in prison without any possibility of parole. Of course, she sent her husband out of the house and then, you know, one by one strangled all three of her children, which to me indicates some level of premeditation, at least in my mind. It's going to be a more complicated case because there was a sworn testimony about 13 different psychiatric drugs that were given by different doctors. Interactions between the drugs can be a real factor. And then the issue of postpartum psychosis, which is real. However, the prosecution was able to rebut a lot of that and said she knew exactly what she was doing. This was all premeditated. So anyway, we continue with two friends of the program, Greg Jarrett, Fox News legal analyst, New York Times bestselling author. Paul Morrow formerly ran the counterterrorism operations for the NYPD intelligence, also a Fox News contributor. Paul, I didn't mean to interrupt you. We just ran out of time. I want you to pick up your analysis here. You've seen and you have seen a lot in your life in terms of crimes. And this becomes a lot more complicated considering the circumstances and the way that the defense has presented this to the jury. So I really don't have any clue how this is going to turn out. My guess is they go for the lesser charges.
1: Oh, interesting. I don't know that they'll go for the manslaughter charge. It does feel to me like something the judge gave them as a safety valve. But I do think that the murder two being on the table, the prosecution did something very clever in their closing arguments, aside from rebutting much of what Kevin Reddington, the defense attorney, said. At one point, Jennifer Sprague said, in describing how the children were killed, which was smart alone, she put the focus back on the kids. She talked about the 30 seconds it would likely to have taken, at least, for the children to lose consciousness. She talked about the fact that the exercise bands were not knotted, and therefore it would take longer. But then she said, that is extreme atrocity. Now, that's the murder one charge. That's the requirement for the murder one charge. If you get in their heads that the possibility of the murder one charge is real, then the default compromise becomes murder two. And so she was trying to elevate their thinking in that sense. I thought the prosecution did a better job of making concrete what occurred here because, as Greg knows, they tell you in law school and they tell you when you're trying cases, fact win cases. And I felt that the prosecution's closing was more factual.
0: Especially the expert witnesses they had in rebuttal, I thought was very, very powerful because they just decimated the defense's arguments and said, absolutely not true. Greg, let's get your take on it.
2: Yeah, the two psychiatric experts in rebuttal basically said to the jury, this woman over here, Lindsay Clancy, she's trying to con you. And they pointed to actions that showed elaborate planning and premeditation, that she knew what she was doing. Killing her children was done so elaborately and methodically. There must have been criminal intent, the kind of criminal intent for first-degree murder. You know, reading jurors is like reading tea leaves. And having said that, there was a moment today during the closing arguments, the prosecutor was reminding jurors of the precious lives that were taken so violently and callously that one of the female jurors started wiping tears from her eyes. Now, you know, the prosecutor said, don't forget the children. They were coldly and cruelly strangled by their mother. Clancy discarded her kids on the basement floor like broken toys because she was done playing the game of caring for them. And you know to a moral certainty that she is guilty. It was truly one of the more powerful closing arguments by a prosecutor I've ever seen. And, you know, it may have won the day.
0: And I would argue on the other side of it, I thought the defense made a powerful closing argument, even though I thought the momentum had clearly shifted to the prosecution in the lead up to closing today by laying out all of the psychiatric drugs she was on. Paul, I'm going to give you the last word on this part, then I'm going to do something horrible to both of you.
1: Well, what I would say is that, yeah, the defense was effective, referenced all the medications that she was on, but I felt that they might have done a better job on getting out ahead of what they had to know that the prosecution was going to come back with in their closing argument, which was she was only on two or three at the time of. And she was, in fact, a nurse who was aware of how she would have had to have taken better charge of her own care as she essentially doctor shopped. That was the implication of what the prosecution was saying on that point. And again, they get to speak last, a break they get in Massachusetts.
0: Well, that's an important point, too. Doctor shopping is a real thing. And people go to one doctor, they get a, for example, if they're addicted to pain medication, anxiety medication, I don't know, sleep medication. People get addicted very easily to any of these drugs, and a lot of them scare the hell out of me personally. I've never taken a pain pill in my life short of Excedrin or Advil. And I will tell you that is very real, and there might have been possibly an addiction component here that nobody really talked a lot about.
1: Yeah. And, you know, there is this canard that she was on 30 different medications. Not accurate. It was 13. She had 30 different prescriptions that she apparently wasn't keeping very good track of. I think that they brought out a couple of facts. The idea that when she woke up in the hospital, she said she was horrified and asked about a lawyer. What that argues is that she was thinking cogently at that point, and the prosecution nailed this down in closing, which was, we're to believe she was psychotic and hearing voices on the day that she did what she did. Then she was cogent enough in the hospital upon waking up to ask about a lawyer and to say she was horrified. And then she tells the chaplain weeks later that her kids are safe in heaven. This psychosis seems to arrive quite punctually, and it can't be the excuse every time she's challenged. And I felt like, again, the facts favored the prosecution in closing, but the defense did a very good job of doing something we all know, which is frustration with the medical industry.
0: Greg, I'll give you your final thought. This is where I'm not going to be a friend to either one of you, and you have every right to punch me in the face, both of you, when you see me the next time. How is this going to end? Greg, I'm going to give you the hard question first.
2: I knew it was coming. Because you,
0: because you're a jerk, Hannity, and we've been friends for a long time.
2: Yeah, well, we have. And as I said before, I ain't.
0: By the way, it's an impossible question in a lot of ways. And I will join the two of you and give you my take.
2: You know, either way it goes will not surprise me because both sides presented a compelling, persuasive.
0: All right, now it sounds like I'm interviewing a DSA candidate that doesn't want to answer if they support defunding the police, and I keep asking over and over again. I agree with that analysis. Nothing will surprise me here, but how does it end?
2: Can't tell you. It's a big question mark. It is such a close case. But Paul is smarter than I am, so Paul, go ahead.
0: That's a nice way to pass the buck. Now Paul's gonna hate both of us. Paul, what do you think?
1: Yeah, maybe I should punch Greg. I would never punch you, Sean. My understanding is you were an expert martial artist. All right, look,
0: you would regret it, but I couldn't hit a friend, so you're lucky in that respect.
1: I've heard that. So all right, look, I have resisted making any kind of prediction because I don't want to influence anything, but now that it's gone to the jury and you're putting me on the spot, I'm going to go with hung jury. I'm going to say we're going to be deliberating for a while, and I think they hang.
0: All right, I'm going to tell you it's going to be a compromise verdict. They're going to take the lifeline the judge threw at them. In other words, the lesser charge of either second-degree murder or manslaughter. If I had to guess out of the two, I would predict manslaughter. I don't think the jury is going to come back with not criminally responsible. I don't believe the insanity defense works here in full because of a lot of the facts you guys both brought out here. Guys, thanks for staying. I really appreciate it. I know you gave up a lot of your time today. Thank you both. Paul Morrow and Greg Jarrett. All right, quick break, right back. We'll continue. The jury now has convened for the day, which means they will begin deliberations again tomorrow. So when we come back, Enes Kanter, Freedom will weigh in. We have new developments in the WNBA controversy as well. Enes Kanter, Freedom says he is eligible still to be part of the draft in 2027. Will join us with his take. He's been banned from the Chicago Sky Stadium. He was kicked out after being yelled at by one of the Chicago players. We'll get to him. 800-941-SEAN if you want to be a part of the program.
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0: All right, let's get to some calls. Jan is in North Carolina. Hey, Jan, how are you? Is there anything more beautiful than the mountains of North Carolina? Wow, so stunning. I've been there.
1: Absolutely nothing, but I'm more towards the beach, Sean.
0: I'm a beach person, too. That's why I'm living in my free state of Florida. I wouldn't change it for a second.
1: I know. I'm a halfback, you know? Florida's too. Yeah. Come halfway back.
0: Hey, what's going on?
1: I had one point, or kind of a comment, I guess. I was watching the Nick Shirley protest in California, you know, on that Stop Nick Shirley Act. And my situation with watching that is Antifa came in. These people, Antifa people, even the ones he interviewed, all had masks on. If they're so proud of what they're doing and think they're so right, why are they wearing masks? Only bank robbers wear masks. If you're ashamed of what you're doing, you're going to cover your face so nobody knows who you are. Does that make sense?
0: Yeah, I totally agree. I look, I have a real problem with these masks. However, I mean, look what they did out in California and they've been doing in other places. They don't want ICE agents, people who have been doxxed and threatened and attacked and attempts on their lives. And I mean, they have been harassed at a level we've never seen before. I think they should be able to conceal their identity. I think any police officer, law enforcement agent should be able to conceal their identity, especially in light of where we are with defund, dismantle, no ICE, open borders and everything in between. So I think it's absolutely insane. Anyway, I got to run, Jan. I do appreciate your call. Glad you're out there. The jury now has convened for the day, which means they will begin deliberations again tomorrow. So when we come back, Enes Kanter, Freedom will weigh in. We have new developments in the WNBA controversy as well. Look, our friends at Sig Sauer, they are celebrating 250 years of freedom with an exciting summer promotion. Now, when you buy any new P365 pistol, you will get, and this is an amazing gift, a free Sig Sauer everyday carry flashlight. I have it every day with me. This is one of the very best carry flashlights that you can buy. And right now, when you buy the number one concealed carry pistol in the U.S. today, you will get that for free. Now, just so you know, the Sig Sauer P365, that's kind of my everyday carry. It is the number one best-selling concealed carry pistol in America. And I also have the M17, which is the official sidearm of every branch of our military. But look, more than, you know, they're the number one, Sig Sauer is manufacturing the live free or die state of New Hampshire. And about half their workforce is former military. And they're constantly innovating. They're on the forefront of innovation. Anyway, on this show, we're a Sig Sauer family. Sweet baby James and I have several Sig Sauer firearms. Linda owns the P365 Rose Special Edition as part of a online Rose Special Edition club, whatever the hell that means. And she says, I can't be a member. I'm a P365 owner. Why can't I be a member of your club?
2: 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You know, we don't like everybody. Just kidding.
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8: An escalation of the trade war. I'm Lisa Lacera, Fox News. President Trump announces a name change of a Great Lake.
9: Flanked by maps showing Lake Ontario, renamed to Lake America, President Trump signed an executive order directing the Interior Department to implement the Great Lake name change.
10: This is official, effective immediately.
9: Canada is not compelled to change the name of the lake that creates the border between New York State and the province of Ontario. But it is something President Trump said he was considering earlier this week amid an escalating trade war with the U.S. neighbor.
10: Canada's been ripping us off for a long time on trade, very sadly.
9: Both countries announced higher tariffs on billions of dollars of goods imported across the border.
8: Fox's Jared Halpern at the White House. Canadian Prime Minister Mark Carney says the lake's name predates both Canada and the U.S. as nations. The battle over the name of the Kennedy Center continues as administration officials argue adding Donald Trump's name to gardens or courtyards is allowed, but the federal judge hearing the case appeared skeptical that it would comply with a 1983 law giving Congress the power to change the name. Democrats are challenging the plan, which includes closing the center for up to 2 years for a major renovation. Two of the world's most polarizing social media influencers challenging a legal effort to send them to the United Kingdom.
11: Andrew and Tristan Tate are challenging their extradition to the UK to face rape and sex trafficking charges. The Tates were in a Miami courtroom Thursday. Their lawyers argue the brothers have proven they won't flee by complying with restrictions in a separate case. Federal prosecutors have urged the court to keep the Tates in custody, citing the brothers' claims of having multiple passports and a wealthy lifestyle. The Tates say they exaggerated claims of wealth to boost their social media personas. A judge has not ruled on whether they should remain in jail.
8: Fox's Tom Rigotti. 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
3: 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Just click listen, then swipe right and hear the latest news updates on your time. 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Download it now.
8: The tiny African country of Eswatini says it's received two more country nationals deported from the U.S. The statement did not give the nationalities of the people, but said they were Latin American. Eswatini has now accepted more than 30 people from the U.S. The head of NASA offers support for a possible solution for the data center controversy.
15: NASA Administrator Jared Isaacman thinking outside the earthly box, backing a simple solution to environmental impact, telling NextStar, let's take our data centers, put them in Earth orbit, take advantage of that free fusion reactor that's out there for us, and use that to ensure we win the space race and the AI race too. solar energy being the free fusion reactor, answering the requirement for huge electric consumption. He notes that space data centers would need solar panels the size of several football fields and doesn't address construction logistics, but he calls it a fantastic solution, citing consensus with Elon Musk and others in the space industry.
8: Fox's Therese Crowley. Other experts have noted a number of challenges with that concept, including the difficulty of cooling and slow data transfer back to Earth. A popular voice behind a Transformers character has died.
16: Autobots, roll out.
17: Peter Cullen, the man who voiced Optimus Prime in the Transformers franchise, has died. He was 85. Cullen died at his home in Los Angeles. According to his family in a statement, surrounded by his loving family and held in the hearts of his many friends and countless fans worldwide.
16: I am Optimus Prime.
17: Cullen originated the Autobots leader's deep authoritative voice in the 1980s animated series of Transformers, which chronicled the war between the Autobots and Decepticons and spawned a feature film. Cullen said the voice was inspired by his brother Larry, a U.S. Marine Corps veteran who he saw as his personal hero.
8: Fox's Michelle Polino. I'm Lisa Lacera. This is Fox News.
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21: Watch out for a few isolated storms before midnight thanks to a weak late summer cold front. Otherwise, patchy fog by morning, lows around 68. Highs will top out around 90 with a mix of sun and clouds on Friday and then back in the low 90s heading into the weekend. Get the latest forecast anytime on the WVLT First Alert Weather app. I'm Chief Meteorologist Spencer Denton from the WVLT First Alert Weather Center.
22: Friday on the Phil Show, more about the final moments of Dolly Parton. We'll have new movies, Landon says. Ooh, we got some good stuff coming. And some fare tickets. 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

0: this is great. Let's see here. One moment, ladies and gentlemen. I'm trying to get it for you here. This is breaking news as far as I'm concerned. New York Post. Trying to get the full article here, folks. Here it is. What's with these ads? It never ends. Trump administration set to target George Soros nonprofit, Southern Poverty Law Center, and CARE in major tax crackdown sources. Well, it sounds like the president, who has come under attack even by friendly so-called, at a time he's naming it, you know, Lake Ontario, Lake America. Don't we have better things to do? Such morons out there, truly. This president isn't doing one thing at a time. He's doing 100 things at a time. Is there another Republican president, another Republican administration that would do half of what this president has the guts to do? I'm quite serious about this. Treasury Secretary Scott Bessent and the IRS could revoke the tax-free status of left-wing nonprofits such as George Soros' Open Society Foundation, the Southern Poverty Law Center, and the Council on American Islamic Relations. Three sources familiar with the matter have told the Post. It is part of a Trump-backed crackdown on bogus charities, and Treasury officials are drawing up a sweeping audit of outfits deemed to be using and abusing Uncle Sam's tax code. The three people briefed on the Treasury Department's internal policy told them. Bessent's inner circle is drafting a blueprint that could ultimately stop non-compliant organizations of their 501c3 status, according to two of the people familiar with the plans. I don't like that they're leaking, but it's out there. It's national, so I'm not going to ignore it. And I want you to be aware of it. Is this not a long time coming, America? Can you think of another Republican who would do that? Well, DeSantis and Cruz, I think. And Vance, too, for that matter. But isn't this unbelievable? Crucially important? Especially CARE and Soros, Southern Poverty Law Center, very, very important as well. Though I think they're pretty much on their back. But, you know, they're never on their back, really, are they? Let's take some quick calls. Do we have time, Mr. Perdue? Well, do I owe you something first here? I think I do. How much time is left, by the way? 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All right, let's see how quickly we can do this. Hello, hello, and hello. Let's go to Pete, Albany, New York, the great WGDJ. Go.
1: Mark, you're superb. I want to tell you, I listened to you earlier driving home when you talked about Judeo-Christian heritage and symbolism. I'm Catholic, but I believe in the Old Testament just as much as the New. And you mentioned both of them. And it is important for our culture to believe in God and what's right and wrong. The other point I wanted to make was...
0: Yeah.
1: Oh, my pleasure. And you're superb. Well, the other point I wanted to make was candidates like Syed and the DSA. Mm-hmm. I read a few weeks ago an article that said that the DNA, or the National National Democratic Society or organization is low on funds. They only have like $2 or $3 million, but the RNC has 124. That's as of 3 weeks ago. So my theory is the new candidates are going off the guardrails. They're just going for the liberal donors, and they don't feel any obligation to stay in midstream. So that's my theory on why they're
2: that's
1: going to
2: streams. You might be right. It'll all play out. We'll know soon enough, but we have to fight like we're behind, and we have to fight like all of them. All of them have a shot at winning because they do. That was very kind of you to say all those things, Pete, and a great call. Thank you, brother. Let's go to Sharon, Edgewater, New Jersey, the great WABC. Sharon, how are you?
3: I'm fine, thank you, Mark. I keep on thinking, just like you do, why aren't they arming the people in Iran? Why can't they arm them? There's not going to be any people left by the time they get around to arming them. Every day, every week, I'm looking at the people they're killing, they're hanging. They're killing a girl because her hair was showing out under her scarf. All these kinds of horrible things. Like I said, there was not going to be too many people left by the time they get around to it. So I thought you had a pipeline to President Trump, and maybe you could speak to him about it instead of just always wondering why.
2: You know, the president of the United States, in a response to media or somebody, they said, Mark Levin, do you listen to what Mark Levin has to say? Has he contacted you lately? Does he contact you? The president of the United States says, when I want to know what Mark Levin believes, I watch his Saturday and Sunday show. Because he says to me what he says to America. So to answer your question, that's my pipeline. The president knows exactly where I stand. But for all I know, there's some of that going on, quite frankly. I don't know. I would never ask him. Because that would be classified, obviously. But if it is classified, it's the best kept secret in Washington because they leak like a sieve over there in the, I don't know which department, but they leak like sieves. I think it's the isolationists who leak. We salute our armed forces, police officers, firefighters, emergency personnel, our truckers. ICE, we love you, ICE. We certainly do. And all the rest of you folks out there, God bless you. I hope we'll see you tomorrow, yeah? Tomorrow's the day. Have a great night.
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7: Executive order blocked again. I'm Sue Guzman, Fox News. The Trump administration's planned restrictions on mail-in ballots for the midterms is once again on hold.
9: For the second time, a federal judge in Massachusetts has blocked President Trump's executive order designed to limit mail-in voting. In a ruling Thursday night, Judge Indira Talwani established a 14-day hold on that executive order. Monday, the Supreme Court had lifted her original hold, determining the legal challenges filed against the executive order had been done so prematurely before the order's rules were established. The Postal Service now says it won't deliver mail-in ballots unless, as the executive order dictates, states provide a list of voters who should receive them and format the envelopes a certain way. In her latest ruling, Judge Talwani wrote, there's not enough time before the midterms to implement the changes the administration is seeking. Kevin Ureski, Fox News.
7: With the U.S.-Canada trade war in full swing, President Trump has signed an executive order renaming one of the Great Lakes. Here's Fox's Alexandria Hoff.
10: We have a Gulf and we have a lake. Now all we need is an ocean.
17: The U.S.-Canada trade standoff prompts a new revision for mapmakers. President Trump signing an executive order renaming Lake Ontario Lake America, effective immediately.
10: Canada's been ripping us off for a long time on trade.
17: Jointly owned by both nations, the White House argues the deepest parts of the lake's waters lie within United States territory.
7: Well, Prime Minister Mark Carney says Canadians will continue to call the body of water Lake Ontario, adding the name is 400 years old, preceding Canada and the U.S. And tropical storms Carina and Lowell have formed in the Pacific Ocean. National Hurricane Center says both are expected to become hurricanes, but are far from land. Meanwhile, tropical storm Dolly has formed in the Atlantic and could bring heavy rain to the Caribbean. 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
7: Lindsey Clancy's fate is now in a Massachusetts jury's hands. Clancy facing life in prison without the possibility of parole.
23: After weeks of emotional witness testimony, a jury of nine women and three men will determine if Lindsey Clancy is guilty of three counts of first-degree murder. The 36-year-old admits to strangling her three young kids, ages 5, 3, and 8 months in 2023, before throwing herself from a second-floor window in a suicide attempt. But she's pleaded not guilty to the charges, with the defense arguing she was experiencing postpartum psychosis and should not be held criminally responsible. Clancy's attorney telling the court lousy medical care and over-medication made her condition worse. Prosecutors allege she planned the killings, arguing Clancy waited until her ex-husband left the home and that she knew right from wrong. Kristen Goodwin, Fox News.
7: Clancy will be sent to a state psychiatric hospital if found not criminally responsible, or life in prison without the possibility of parole if she's convicted of first-degree murder. The death toll has now jumped to 469 in Nepal, and more than 1,000 people are still missing after a wall of water and mud swept through communities along the Nepal-Tibet border. President Trump offering help with the recovery.
10: We are sending aid, and we've spoken to the leadership, and we let them know anything they want we'll have.
7: Experts say it's still too early to know for sure. Several dozens of the missing are Americans. Several hundred foreigners were visiting at the time as well. The UN says it has ordered the release of $2 million to help with medical care, shelter, and water. A passenger jet and Marine One departed simultaneously at Reagan National Airport earlier this month after air traffic controllers missed standard departure warnings for the helicopter. And a backup communication plan between controllers and president's pilots also failed. That's according to a new NTSB preliminary report. Officials also stressed President Trump was never in any danger. I'm Sue Guzman. This is Fox News.
0: hot and steamy evening will give way to a few storms with gusty wind, especially before midnight, then patchy fog by morning. Lows around 68. Highs will top out around 90 on Friday. More sunshine for the weekend with highs back in the low 90s. Get the latest forecast anytime on the WVLT First Alert Weather app. I'm Chief Meteorologist Spencer Denton from the WVLT First Alert Weather Center.
1: It's the investigation into a possible Iran connection in water system hacks.
2: Federal agencies have warned that Iranian-affiliated cyber actors are targeting critical infrastructure, including water and wastewater facilities.
1: It's the Sean Diddy Combs prison release date being moved up to January 2028. It's the FEMA flood maps causing some homeowners to be without insurance. In other words, it's the news that affects you.
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31: You know, people have no shame. No shame anymore whatsoever. They will say the most ludicrous, vile, vitriolic statements, and they don't think anything of it.
30: I mean, some people, yeah.
31: More often than not, the Philadelphia District Attorney.
30: Okay.
31: Larry Krasner. Yeah. This piece of work. This guy. He says he looks forward to the day when President Trump's White House ballroom is blown up. And he says he already knows what he wants from the wreckage.
30: Okay.
31: Do you know what he wants?
30: I don't know.
31: I'll tell you.
30: Okay, tell me.
31: A paperweight. A paperweight. A paperweight. Seriously? So he delivers these remarks this past week during Philadelphia's annual commemoration of enslaved people at the president's house site there in Philadelphia.
30: Okay.
31: And so he's looking roughly 10 to 15 years into the future, and he predicted that everyone would be smiling while he kept a piece of the ballroom after we blow it up on his desk.
30: Yeah.
31: So he had to backtrack some of that because
30: that's a terroristic threat.
31: Absolutely.
30: And a DA should know that. And you would prosecute people for that.
31: But again, like we have talked about before, there is something in it for those who are expressing Trump derangement syndrome. They're getting something out of it.
30: Yeah.
31: They are incentivized because there is a market for that.
30: Well, yeah. The far left wants to donate money to political candidates who are the most rabid Trump haters on the planet. And the more you hate Donald Trump, the more money you can raise and frankly, Krasner became DA because of billionaire George Soros. He's one of the worst Soros DAs in the country. And one of the few, you know, really left in big cities. We've had several that have been ousted recently, but Krasner's still, he's awful. He's awful.
31: Well, so he kind of walked it back, and he clarified that he envisioned an official ceremony followed by the government selling pieces of the demolished ballroom as souvenirs.
30: How much more sick is that?
31: Seriously.
30: Certainly it's...
31: That our own government is going to blow up a building that the federal government paid for, that we designed, that is, By the way, the bunker beneath this ballroom
30: to
31: is intended to provide national security.
30: And their staff.
31: I mean, how sick is this that the federal government, somehow the agents of the federal government are going to demolish this building
30: right.
31: out of their hatred for Donald Trump, and then they're going to sell off the pieces piece by piece.
30: But see, that's the problem with Krasner, is that...
31: As a souvenir.
30: That
31: makes no sense.
30: If you build the ballroom, and the ballroom looks great, and it's working wonderfully, and you've got the protection underneath, and you've got the drones, and look, if it's doing what it needs to be doing, then why would you celebrate the destruction of something that's valuable and functional? Why would anybody who loves the United States of America celebrate the destruction of something that is functional and valuable to the country?
31: Right.
30: Because Larry Krasner does not love the United States of America more than he hates Donald Trump.
31: But why would someone think that it's a trophy from this rubble that he's envisioning?
30: Because he thinks that this somehow is giving the middle finger to Donald Trump.
31: Okay, but this is a man that is entrusted with deciding whether other people's words
30: uh-huh.
31: constitute threats,
30: right.
31: intimidation,
30: right.
31: or evidence of criminal intent.
30: But this is why Krasner's an awful DA, is because he's focused more on politics than on the rule of law. Because if he was focused on the rule of law, he would know that celebrating the destruction of federal property is a federal crime.
31: But
30: he would know that, but he's not focused on the law, he's focused on hate.
31: I mean, you're free to dislike the ballroom. I mean, I don't have any...
30: Well, not yet. You can't even see it. It doesn't exist. What do you hate?
31: Well, you hate the...
30: I hate what the ballroom might be.
31: You hate the plans for the ballroom. There are architectural plans. There are renderings of what it will look like.
30: I hate pretty and fancy.
31: Okay. Well, there's some folks that feel like it's too pretty and it's too fancy and it overshadows it overshadows the White House, some folks might say. But my point is...
30: spruce up the White House.
31: My point is... You're free to dislike the ballroom.
30: Yeah.
31: You know, you can challenge the funding. You can fight the construction in court. You can support candidates who promise to remove it.
30: Most of the funding's coming from private donors.
31: But what I'm talking about here are ordinary democratic remedies. A chief prosecutor like the Philadelphia district attorney.
30: Right.
31: Should be able to discuss those options in terms of cutting off its funding or only supporting candidates who want to end the project, et cetera, without having to talk about demolition.
30: But the problem is that Krasner doesn't hate the ballroom because he hates ballrooms. Krasner hates the ballroom because it was Trump's idea.
31: Yeah, he called Trump a pain in the ass.
30: Okay.
31: Well, that's what he said.
30: Hey,
31: he
30: Larry.
31: Used this opportunity.
30: Hey, Larry. Somebody who's threatening to blow up the ballroom kind of meets the definition of pain in the ass. Kind of takes one to know one, doesn't it, buddy?
31: I mean, it does. I mean, there's not an architectural critique here.
30: No.
31: This is a political speech.
30: It's hate. It's not, no.
31: It is.
30: Don't elevate it to political speech. It is sheer orange man bad. Trump is bad. Trump derangement syndrome, hatred. It has nothing to do with any aesthetic evaluation of the ballroom. Ballrooms don't look like that. Ballrooms aren't white. We don't use Roman pillars. And can you imagine using Greco-Roman influence in Washington, D.C. for your design? What a terrible thing to come on. It has nothing to do with that. If Barack Obama had said, we're going to build a ballroom and we're going to make it look like costume jewelry in the shape of upside down triangles and make it look like it was made out of plastic. Oh, wait, I'm sorry. They did that with the African American History Museum. But he said, if we're going to do that with the White House ballroom, Krasner would be like, oh, it's gorgeous. Did you hear Krasner come out and say, I can't wait till we tear down the Obama Presidential Library because it looks like it was designed by a minion of Darth Vader? No, he didn't say that. He only hates the ballroom because he hates Donald Trump.
31: But it's not just him.
30: And he hates Trump more than he loves America.
31: It's not just him.
30: That's right.
31: Our political culture is becoming way too comfortable with the language of destruction.
30: That's true.
31: Blow it up. Burn it down. Hunt them down. Put somebody in the crosshairs. Each side, you know, says, oh, this is just figurative language. This is just rhetoric. I mean, this is not, this is harmless. But I say it's not. I mean, this cycle of this kind of rhetoric, of this...
30: I hate you.
31: This violence, this vitriol,
30: yeah.
31: It eventually produces people who forget where the performance ends.
30: Eventually, nothing. That's already gone on.
31: Donald
30: Trump has had more threats on his life than any other president in the history of the United States of America. And that is 100% the fault of far-left Democrats like Krasner saying things like, I'm going to blow up the ballroom and use it as a paperweight.
31: Yeah, that's just sick. And then that they're going to sell off pieces of the rubble as souvenirs?
30: Let's get to the top three things you need to know before tomorrow. By the way, if we keep electing people like Krasner, that's all we'll have left of this country is rubble. Let's get to the first thing you need to know. President Trump has changed the name of Lake Ontario to Lake America. The president signed an executive order changing the name of the Great Lake as part of a trade dispute with Canada. President Trump slapped 50% tariffs on Canada last weekend after the Canadian government walked away from trade negotiations. At the same time, the premier of Ontario, Canada, Doug Ford, threatened to cut off energy supplies to several U.S. states in the northeast. While President Trump's order changes the official name on U.S. maps, Canada is not obligated to change the name on their maps.
31: Hey, Canada, you really want to do this? You really want to come after us like this?
30: Okay, but what does changing the name actually do? Does it accomplish anything?
31: You know what?
30: Have we lowered tariffs? Is life better for anybody in America?
31: You know what? That lake is on American soil.
30: No, it's not. By definition, half the lake belongs to Canada.
31: It's Lake America. Gulf of America, I love it.
30: Which the United States does not own the Gulf of America.
31: Second thing you need to know.
30: An assault case against a Democrat congresswoman may proceed. That's the ruling of the Third Circuit Court of Appeals. New Jersey's Democrat congresswoman LaMonica McIver was charged with 3 counts of assault on a federal agent for her actions at a protest outside an ICE detention center back in May of last year. McIver had requested for the criminal indictments against her to be thrown out on a free speech rights and was arguing that her arrest was preventing her important work in the Congress. But the appeals court disagreed and ruled that the case may move forward. If convicted, Congresswoman McIver faces up to 17 years in prison.
31: Yeah, I mean, this would be a ridiculous precedent to set that as an elected official, you commit some act or some criminal act.
30: I can assault ICE agents.
31: And then you're like, oh, wait a minute, you can't put me in jail because I've got important work in Washington, D.C.
30: And the third thing you need to know, an ICE agent accused of shooting a Venezuelan immigrant in Minnesota has been released from a Texas jail. Christian Castro left the Texas jail this week after a judge threw out a lawsuit by the state of Minnesota against the state of Texas. Minnesota had demanded the extradition of Castro back to Minnesota, but Texas's Governor Greg Abbott ordered a review of the case to see if extradition was warranted in the first place. The judge ruled that since the Texas governor hadn't denied extradition yet, Minnesota was premature in its lawsuit against the Lone Star State.
31: What do you think about that?
30: I don't trust Minnesota to give this man a fair trial.
31: I don't.
30: That's
31: either.
30: My first step.
31: Yeah.
30: But also, if the extradition was legal, he should have been extradited.
31: That's true.
30: So this is a catch-22 for me. We'll be right back.
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31: So, Florida Democratic Senate candidate Angie Nixon, you know, she was asked a remarkably straightforward question.
30: Okay.
31: Would she support federal rent control? Would she support federal rent control? And her answer was,
30: yeah,
31: she would support rent stabilization. Federal law to basically determine what landlords can choose for rent.
30: Now, this is what I'm talking about.
31: Now, the question, what's the difference between rent stabilization and rent control?
30: That's it. This is where the left does. They try and change the playing field. Oh, no, I'm not in favor of rent control. That's government totalitarianism. I'm in favor of rent stabilization.
31: Well,
30: come on. You think we're all that stupid?
31: Well, she was asked, what's the difference? And you know what she said? She said, whatever. Tomato, tomato, at the end of the day. And here's the funny part, which is not really funny. She's basically admitting there isn't much of a difference.
30: No, there isn't.
31: You can call it rent control or rent stabilization. You can call it the Happy Affordable Apartment Act, for all I care. If government dictates how much a private property owner can increase their rent, the government, your government, is now controlling the price of rent.
30: Right.
31: And you don't, and for anyone that says, well, that doesn't sound so bad, do you understand what that means?
30: What it means is that housing will ultimately end up becoming more expensive and worse.
31: Okay.
30: So because you cannot build new housing if nobody thinks you're going to be able to make a profit off the housing you're going to build, which means all we're left with is the old housing that's there. And if you can't afford to fix the old housing because you can't make enough money on rent, that becomes deteriorated. The only thing that rent stabilization leads to is widespread slums. And if you want widespread slums across the United States of America, keep voting for Democrats.
31: Okay, so suppose you own a small apartment building or a big apartment building. It doesn't matter.
30: No matter what size.
31: You own an apartment building.
30: Yeah.
31: And your insurance rates go up 18%.
30: Right.
31: And your property taxes increase and your maintenance costs increase.
30: Or there's just inflation.
31: The roofer charges more. The plumber charges more. You know, you got an air conditioning unit that breaks down.
30: Yeah.
31: The government will come along and say, or the interest rates go up.
30: Right.
31: You know, you're financing it, and so now your interest rates
30: go up. Things are out of your control.
31: The government is now coming along under the quote-unquote rent stabilization.
30: Right.
31: And saying, I'm sorry, your prices, your cost of financing, insurance may have gone up 40%, but you can only raise your price to your tenants by 10%. Who absorbs everything above that?
30: Nobody. That's how you end up with ruin. We got a question for American Mamas. Dear Mamas, we know how you both loved Dolly. How has her passing affected y'all this week?
31: Well, let's ask our American Mamas.

0: And joining us now, our American Mama, Terry Netterville. I'm not sure there's a bigger Dolly Parton fan anywhere on the planet than you.
1: I adore her. That's where I went on my honeymoon.
0: Yeah,
1: I went to Dollywood, and I was there 2 weeks ago.
0: Yeah,
1: took my oldest son and his family to Dollywood for his birthday.
0: And I would say, look, I wouldn't have thought there was anybody who was a bigger fan of Dolly Parton. And then I saw Kimberly on posting online. Mm-hmm. And there's this video.
1: Yes.
0: So this was from a funeral of
1: Mike's cousin.
0: So Mike
1: Kimberly's husband's cousin. And it was in Montana.
0: Uh-huh.
1: And she said that, I mean, everybody knew that Sharon and Dolly were friends.
0: Okay.
1: And
0: so there's like a family connection to Dolly Parton through the Spinks sisters here.
1: Sharon, yes. Yeah. And when she came on the screen, she first wanted to impress upon the guests there and the friends of Sharon. She said, listen, I know we all prayed hard. We wanted her here.
0: Yeah.
1: And, you know, we just want her here. But maybe God needed her more than we wanted her to stay. And then she said she made the song. And so when you hear this song, she rewrote the lyrics as if Sharon is speaking from heaven to her family and friends.
0: Okay, so this is, I've got a clip here.
1: Okay.
0: From, this is Dolly Parton singing at the funeral for Mike's cousin. Take a listen.
2: All rest assured that she is now resting in peace.
0: And the video, she's on a big screen here.

0: So, I mean, that a beautiful thing and a beautiful moment. But one of the things I saw Kimberly's post, she was saying, yes, those were words that Dolly was singing to comfort Mike's family. But really, that's kind of where now it's stuff she's singing for all of us to comfort all of us.
1: Right. You can almost feel her saying those very words to all of us. Have you ever in your life talk about a unifying global icon? I don't think one person on the left or the right, or, politics aside,
0: right?
1: She is, she's a legend.
0: Yeah.
1: She's one in a million.
0: The closest I can think of was when Betty White passed away.
1: I said the same thing yesterday.
0: But this is beyond that. The in New York City, they lit up the Empire State Building pink.
1: Right.
0: In Britain, they had the Royal Bands play 9 to 5 out in front of Windsor Castle. They lit up bridges all over the country. Pink. Buildings pink.
1: And then the White House, the flags are at half staff.
0: There's now a proposal to name September 25th Dolly Parton Day.
1: I'm for that.
0: Because that would be 9-2-5.
1: Oh, my gosh, that's perfect.
0: That's why people want to name September 25th Dolly Parton Day.
1: You know what it is that makes her so great? And if we could all just learn this lesson, if we could all just try to learn to do this, she did the one single thing God has asked of us. Love each other.
0: Yeah, love your neighbor.
1: Love each other as yourself.
0: To love one another as I have loved you, love one another.
1: That's how she's done it.
0: Yeah.
1: She did not care about race, class, religion, political affiliation.
0: That's a great point. So she's her biggest song probably is that one, I Will Always Love You.
1: Yeah.
0: She did it. It went great. Whitney Houston wanted to do it. She went, absolutely. Whitney Houston, a black female artist, and that never even crossed her mind that, oh, no, I can't have a black artist.
1: Right.
0: That was never, she was happier for Whitney's success than she was for her own.
1: And you know what else I loved about her that is just so endearing? She had that self-deprecating humor.
0: Oh, very much so.
1: That is so endearing. It's an endearing quality on anybody. And whenever she was up against those hardcore journalists that were trying to get her to needle her to say who she was for, politically speaking, she was able to disarm them, make them melt with her humor, with her ability, her wit. I mean, with her wit and her smart. She's so highly intelligent.
0: President Trump tried to give her the U.S. Medal of Freedom twice.
1: Yeah.
0: And for health reasons or whatever schedule, she couldn't do it. And then Joe Biden becomes president, and he wanted to give her the Medal of Freedom. Mm-hmm. And Dolly Parton said, I can't do it because I told Trump no twice. It would look like I'm in favor of you and trying to diss Trump, and I don't mean it that way. It was just a scheduling thing, so I can't do that now. She turned down the Presidential Medal of Freedom 3 times.
1: Right. Because that wasn't as important to her as her fans and for what people thought about her. She wanted to be that neutral force for good that everybody could look to for love.
0: If you'd like to ask American Mama's question, go to our website, AmericanGrandRadio.com/mamas.
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0: 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I'm Steve Ball with Louis Saar, Abalone.
16: You know, this is really great news. And the Trump administration, of course, the Save America Act is out there to improve election integrity.
0: Right.
16: By requiring just a simple photo ID, just to make sure that you are who you say you are, so that no one can vote for you.
0: Right.
16: Right.
0: Right.
16: Fraudulently.
0: Right.
16: For example. But the Trump administration is going a step further now, and they are saying if states want their full Homeland Security grant program funding, right, there's all these grants from Homeland Security for law enforcement in various states.
0: Right.
16: And, you know, it goes to the states, and then the states distribute that throughout their state, wherever, you know, Homeland Security activities may need to be funded. Well, now the Trump administration is saying, if you want all of that money that we've been sending you, you've got to conduct random post-election manual counts of paper ballots as a physical check against electronically tabulated results. So, for example, if you get all these mail-in ballots or paper ballots, and you run them through one of those scanners. 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What was that? 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
1: A statistically meaningful random sample,
2: right,
1: of the underlying paper ballots, and what the Trump administration through the Department of Homeland Security is saying, count those,
2: right,
1: manually. And if the paper agrees with the scanner,
2: yeah,
1: wonderful.
2: We're good.
1: I mean, that's not evidence against election integrity. That's evidence for election integrity.
2: It's quality control for our elections. We have quality control. We do random samples of a variety of different things. The USDA will do that. They'll pull some beef out of a line. They'll check the beef. Okay, good. This one's free of disease. We're going to certify that they're all free of disease.
1: Yeah,
2: right?
1: Right.
2: The random sample as part of quality control is a standard practice in American industry. Why not do that as a standard practice of quality control in elections?
1: Why haven't we been doing that all along?
2: Because there's one party that doesn't want to do it.
1: So Homeland Security Secretary Mark Wayne Mullen put the issue very plainly. He said election security is national security. And
2: he
1: is absolutely right.
2: Let's dig deep.
3: Working in a coal mine, going down, down, down. Working in a coal mine.
2: Mind if we get a little religious here?
1: You want to say a prayer or something like that?
2: I want to analyze Texas Democrat Senate candidate James Tallarico. He's ahead in most of the polls right now, by the way. And those polls have horrible track records, but it's still worth paying attention to, especially since most of Tallarico's political campaign is based upon blasphemies, literal blasphemies. And I do not say that lightly. In addition to being a politician, Tallarico is also a seminary student. And he uses his position as a seminary student to preach on the campaign trail. But so much of what he preaches does not match the words in the Bible. When you claim to be teaching the Word of God and you're not based upon the Word of God, then that is called blasphemy.
1: Okay, but he's teaching, allegedly, he's teaching Christianity.
2: Yeah, that's what he says.
1: I mean, he's a Christian.
2: But he says God is not binary. He said God is not gender binary. God is any gender, he said. Well, in the Bible, God referred to himself as the Father. God never referred to himself as the Mother, never referred to himself as a furry. That's a gender, not all the genders. Father, that's it. He said God's pro-abortion because he gave Mary a choice about whether she would give birth to Jesus. That's not what the scripture says.
1: Never had a choice.
2: Second, one of the most offensive things people did in the Old Testament was to kill their firstborn children in sacrifices. God abhors the killing of children, which is factually what abortion does. Not to mention the multiple references in life to life in utero with John leaping in his mother's womb, I knew you before I created you, et cetera, et cetera. Another blasphemy. In an interview with Joe Rogan about the Ten Commandments being displayed in Texas classrooms, he said, as a Christian, I think my concern is for the Muslim kid, the Jewish kid, and the Hindu kid, the atheist kid, who's sitting in a classroom, who now has a poster on the wall forced by the government says, you know your religion's inferior, or you're not welcome here. And I just think that if Jesus saw that, he would weep for those students and would demand that we love them as ourselves. And so that's kind of why I spoke out against the bill on theological grounds, not constitutional grounds. Look, no, Jesus taught using the Ten Commandments. It's in Scripture. For example, when he was asked, what's the greatest law? He said, the first commandment. Have you not read? But here's the most dangerous blasphemy from James Tallarico. In an interview with the New York Times in January, he said, Christianity points to the truth. Other religions of love point to the same truth. He said, I believe Jesus Christ reveals that reality to us, but I also think that other traditions reveal that reality in their own ways with their own symbol structures. All right, let me say, I've said, look, if you're preaching from the Bible and you're not actually using the Bible, that leads to blasphemy, right?
1: Oh, yeah, of course.
2: So John 14:6, Jesus said to him, I am the way, the truth, and the life. No one comes to the Father except through me. Jesus did not say he was a way. He said he was the way, the only way. If you are professing yourself to be a teacher of Christian theology and that people should vote for you because of your Christian theology, but your Christian theology does not match Christ, that is blasphemy, and it's dangerous to the republic to elect a person like that.
1: Well, and he also says, on a different subject, consensual same-sex relationships.
2: Yeah.
1: He says,

0: aren't really addressed by Scripture. And I would say traditional Christianity strongly disputes that reading.
1: The literal reading of the Word of God absolutely condemns. It says men sleep with men as if they were men sleeping with women. That should not be so. That's in Scripture.
0: Well, and I think Jesus himself positively defines marriage as being between a man and a woman.
1: He referred
0: back to Genesis.
1: He said,
0: he who created them from the beginning made them male
1: and female.
0: Now,
1: here's why this is so dangerous to our nation.
0: And then, of course, real quick, he speaks of, Jesus said, you know, a man leaves his father and his mother
1: right. And
0: is joined to his wife.
1: Cleaves to his wife. Here's why this is so dangerous for our nation. If Tallarico is elected to the Senate, it's not just about the temporary party control of the Senate or changes in Texas electoral politics. The danger is that Tallarico's rejection of the very idea of a single unifying truth will spread. It has already spread across part of the country, but his election will accelerate that. It will spread more. Our nation was founded on the idea that there is truth. We hold these truths to be self-evident. But if truth isn't just truth, but rather perspective, as every perspective is equally valid, then the logical justification for the founding of our nation falls apart, and so does every logical principle that follows it. If Jesus is just a way and not the way, then who gave us our rights? And do we even have those rights? Who's to say if we're all created equal if there are multiple creators? The Declaration of the Constitution that followed it were founded on truth. Jesus said he was the truth, and the men who wrote those documents knew it.
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1: Hey, New York Mayor Zambani. Whatever, Mamdani.
2: Zamboni?
1: Whatever he is. I'm so angry I can't even see straight right now.
2: It's Mom Connie.
1: No, I know. It's Mamdani. I know what it is. But let me just say something. Hey, Mayor, you forgot somebody. Do you know that this man, Mamdani, posted that he was basically mourning the fact that this murderer on Rikers Island, who was the subject of a stabbing on, you know, while in custody, right, while being detained.
2: Okay.
1: He died. And I get the fact that we don't want prisoners dying while they're in prison.
2: Well, especially, look, I mean, that's especially that's just, from murder. I mean, if you stabbed while in prison another inmate, that's murder.
1: But that's, you know, again, there are many people who are against capital punishment.
2: Right.
1: And so I think there are a lot of folks that obviously, you know, you don't want people being murdered.
2: Right.
1: Whether it's gang violence or whatever is happening in our prisons.
2: Well, we were just talking about the Ten Commandments, that thou shalt not murder. That's up there.
1: So Mamdani posted on Twitter that he was deeply saddened by this murderer's death on Rikers Island.
2: Okay.
1: And I get that. I do get that. Yeah. I think as public policy, I think this is, it's abhorrent, right?
2: Right.
1: But you know who he didn't mention? The man that this prisoner is accused of murdering. He did not mention the 47-year-old who was murdered while at a laundromat by this killer. This alleged killer on Rikers Island.
2: Because we're not really necessarily going to get justice now. Because we're not going to have a trial. Not going to know whether he really was the murderer or not. Because, again, you're innocent until proven guilty.
1: And look, I'm not asking the mayor to celebrate this prisoner's death.
2: No.
1: And say, oh, he deserved it. Because, look, he had a rap sheet. I mean, as long as my arm.
2: But as long as you're saying, look, this person should not have died in jail, you also need to be saying, look, this actually denies justice to the family because they don't get what was coming, which was a trial to prove beyond a reasonable doubt that he was the murderer.
1: Yeah, and look, we're
2: not going to get closure for the family.
1: I'm not saying we need to mistreat prisoners by whatsoever. Not. I'm not saying that at all. But is it too much to ask that the mayor of New York City to remember that before there was an inmate at Rikers?
2: There was a victim of a crime. Let's get to a bright spot.
3: I'm doing all right, getting good grades. My future's so bright, I gotta wear shades.
2: So General Mills put out a press release this week, and I think this is actually a bright spot. It says, General Mills makes some of the country's most popular breakfast cereals. General Mills, New York Stock Exchange, GIS, announced today that all General Mills cereals in the U.S. are now made without certified colors, completing this milestone in line with the company's summer 2026 commitment. As the leader in cereal, General Mills is focused on giving people what they are looking for from the brands they know and love, said Bethany Quam, president of Big G Cereal at General Mills. This achievement reflects how we are evolving with customer needs and while continuing to offer food that tastes great, delivers quality, and provides value. Look, I think this is a bright spot. We're getting rid of these artificial dyes that may be harmful out of our kids' cereal. I think that's a good thing.
1: Well, I mean, it has been going on in Europe for many, many years. I mean, what the Europeans have done, they've pushed many manufacturers toward alternatives to certain synthetic dyes.
2: Right.
1: And some colors that remain legal in Europe, you actually have to have warning signs on the food.
2: Right. And so,
1: or on the whatever it is, the box of cereal, for example.
2: So, look, I think this is a good thing, but I also don't think this would have been possible without Robert F. Kennedy Jr. And frankly, I don't think this would have been possible without Robert F. Kennedy Jr. being brought into the Trump administration. If he wasn't named Secretary of Health and Human Services, I think we'd still have, you know, neon green tricks tomorrow. Kennedy is the one who's made this a big deal. And when Trump brought him on board, it elevated. It combined the whole, and frankly, it was a left-leaning movement, Make America Healthy Again. It combined that with the Make America Great Again movement. And now all of a sudden you get critical mass where a majority of the company, the MAGA people go, you know what? Trump's on board. I'm going to be on board too. Let's get rid of the dies.
1: But you know, here's my attitude on it. If we don't need it, why are we arguing about keeping it?
2: Right.
1: If General Mills can make Lucky Charms without, you know, certified synthetic colors,
2: and it tastes just as good,
1: and people still enjoy Lucky Charms,
2: right,
1: wonderful. I mean, if Trix can, you know, still look like Trix, you know, or taste like Trix without all of these artificial dyes, terrific.
2: Right.
1: I mean, you know what I'm saying? I guess I don't want to necessarily turn the federal government into everybody's grandmother.
2: Right.
1: Right. And Washington dictate, you know, every ingredient in our pantry. But I am interested in consumers
2: mm-hmm.
1: demanding better products and the companies responding to them.
2: And I think that this matches both those things. Yes, the HHS did come out and say there are certain dyes we're banning, but it wasn't all of the ones that General Mills was using. General Mills just went, you know what? They've got a point. We don't need to be using these dyes. And there's a whole bunch of other dyes that we don't necessarily need. And they looked at the way voters were voting, and they went, you know what? We can get on board with that.
1: 90%. General Mills says approximately 90% of its retail portfolio,
2: yeah,
1: U.S. retail portfolio, which just means they're U.S. products, are now made without certified colors. And they plan to eliminate them from the remainder by the end of 2027.
2: And because they've done it, Kellogg's is going to do it. Quaker Oats is going to. I mean, it's... This is going to build, and it doesn't require a government mandate, but it does make our food a little bit healthier.
1: And you can still give it to Mikey. He eats everything.
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0: We are Red Eye Radio. He is Eric Cronin. I'm Gary McNamara. Coming up following the bottom of the hour, we'll get into the... God, that's the one thing that kept me laughing yesterday with the toothache.
1: Yeah.
0: Lake America. So yeah. We'll get to that. And really interesting, you know, why did this thing blow up? Because it's fascinating. They really had a deal.
1: Yeah.
0: They had a deal, and it's really interesting. Who blew this up? There's a lot of the media targeting. Go, Carney actually did. We'll get to that coming up.
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4: Fox News, I'm Sue Guzman. For the second time, a federal judge in Massachusetts has blocked President Trump's executive order designed to limit mail-in voting. The ruling, which is expected to be appealed, comes about a week before the first mail-in ballots will be sent out for the midterm elections. The gloves coming off in the battle over a proposed immigration enforcement tool. Fox's John Saucier.
5: A group of Democratic senators is urging U.S. Immigration and Customs Enforcement to abandon its plan to equip officers with electric shock gloves. In a letter sent to ICE's acting director this week, questioned the agency's rationale for spending up to $20 million on these devices, as well as its ability to deploy them safely and appropriately.
4: The death toll from flash flooding in Nepal rising to 469. Rescuers working to find more than 1,400 people still missing in the area of the Nepal-China border. 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
6: And steamy evening will give way to a few storms with gusty wind, especially before midnight, then patchy fog by morning. Lows around 68. Highs will top out around 90 on Friday. More sunshine for the weekend with highs back in the low 90s. Get the latest forecast anytime on the WVLT First Alert Weather app. I'm Chief Meteorologist Spencer Denton from the WVLT First Alert Weather Center.
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0: We are Red Eye Radio. He is Eric Carlin. I'm Gary McNamara. Ooh, welcome and good morning, Lake America. The actual deal, why there doesn't seem to be a trade deal, we'll get to the specifics of it all coming up in just a minute.
14: I've been telling you about Relief Factor for quite some time. When it comes to supplements, you need two things out of them. You need it to work. You need to know you can trust it. I've been trusting Relief Factor. They sent me some to try, and it works for me. I take it every day, and so does Pastor Bill. In fact, he strained his back around Christmas in 2025 and was in tremendous pain. After starting Relief Factor, within a few days, he says his pain was gone and he had full flexibility.

0: or some of the parts are being made, you know, or machinery or whatever are being made in other countries. But with the overall, by the time you come to the conclusion, the same amount of Chinese materials, which gives them the same amount of trade. It may be different in a way, but it's just the totality of what comes over. But American officials refused, some say because of the Chinese parts in the vehicles, which had long been the sore point for the U.S. And that's what I saw, that Lutnick went, and remember that story earlier this week, Lutnick stopped it because he said, no, we can't have this. Carney claims the U.S. wanted to include terms in the deal that would put limits on the trade deals Canada was able to seek with other countries. Was one of those countries perhaps China? In any case, USMCA already includes explicit limitations on trade deals Canada is able to seek with other countries. Sovereignty is Carney's cry, but he's already sold that sovereignty out to Xi for a few thousand EVs. No, excuse me. But has he already sold that sovereignty out to Xi for a few thousand EVs and trucks? Mm. Another of Carney's excuses, he told a crowd of people from Quebec on Monday, in a blatant attempt to curry favor with French Canadians, was that American negotiators saw French language requirements as an irritant. This was a mischaracterization of the discussions, according to U.S. officials, and an outright lie, according to President Trump. Trump said, I would never interfere, because that was the whole point, that somehow Trump had insisted that Quebec not speak two languages. You actually saw that, right?
1: Yeah.
0: I'm like, I don't buy that.
1: I don't buy that story at all.
0: And he goes, and he said, I would never interfere with Canadians speaking French. Trump announced on social media. In fact, I have never even thought of doing such a stupid thing. This lie was made up by a weak, ineffective prime minister in an attempt to gain political support, which he has totally lost from a lot of people in Quebec. I love the French Canadians. Yeah, that last bit is exactly the right tone. I love French Canadians is just what Quebecers want to hear. If Trump wants to get a deal with Canada, and he does need to get a deal through, especially with midterm elections coming up, perhaps instead of letting Carney control the narrative, it's time to launch a charm offensive. Carney has cynically stoked a fear of America and fear of Trump and used this as a means of obtaining and keeping power. He believes the more Canadians are afraid of Trump, the less they will question Carney's own decisions.
1: Wow.
2: Mm. Yeah.
0: We were talking about the high priest of Project Fear, the attempt to scare the British into voting to remain in the EU with the prediction of economic Armageddon, after all. Wow. Many Canadians were unhappy last year when an ill-timed tweet from Trump practically propelled Mark Carney into the prime minister's seat. Jokes about the 51st state left others embarrassed and upset, especially at their leadership, didn't process the lightness of touch required to respond in kind. You would think that most people would simply laugh at the idea of rechristening Lake Ontario as Lake America, but in the current climate, that's just one more proof that Trump doesn't respect Canada and is out to damage the country in any way he can. So there you go. But he goes, that's far from the truth. Trump wants fair treatment for the U.S. And by the way, in USMCA, as we said, he didn't get what he claimed he wanted with them, which he said it was much more like NAFTA. And in this deal, except for those two things, on a couple of things on trucks and the whole thing with Quebec was, well, look, every American product shouldn't have to, if it goes shipped into Quebec, have French and English labels.
2: That's going to add to labeling costs.
0: They weren't trying to control the speech of people in Quebec.
2: Yeah.
0: And so that's the point that they're bringing up, that businesses in Canada are upset.
2: Right.
0: They're like, well, this doesn't seem like something that should have blown this entire deal up. What's Carney doing? Because Carney led this latest one. Yeah. We are Red Eye Radio.
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0: We're Red Eye Radio. He's Eric Carney, and I'm Gary McNamara. So this writer says Trump wants fair treatment for the U.S., but he also wants Canada to free itself from the toils of China. This can't happen in a weak and demoralized country. The Trump administration would serve its own interest if it followed on the heels of Trump's post about loving French Canadians, if it began publicly differentiating between the prime minister who holds the reins and the many common sense Canadians who see the urgent necessity for a trade deal where external pressures have failed, domestic pressures may yet prevail. And this is the whole thing about, you know, Canada becoming the 51st state, which really irked Canada, but it was dumb because we were never going to do that.
5: Right.
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20: Good morning. It is 6 o'clock. Temperatures at 72 degrees. Partly cloudy skies in Knoxville. News Talk 98.7 WOKI. I'm Robin Jaffe. Now let's go out on the roads for our first check of traffic this morning.
21: Okay, a couple of early morning problems. First of all, there's a crash partially blocking a lane of traffic. It's on the ramp from 640 eastbound to 40 east for those of you moving out east Knoxville down toward Asheville Highway. Also, if you're going to Chattanooga this morning, you might have a little slowdown from an overnight wreck on 75 southbound, 44-mile marker. Fountain City Finance says paying rent is like detailing a rent-a-car. 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
20: Pete, thanks so much for that update. A Sevier County grand jury has indicted District Attorney General Jimmy Dunn and Assistant District Attorney William Marsh on charges tied to the 2023 arrest of Eric Cooper. The indictment alleges the two conspired to carry out an unlawful arrest using an incomplete warrant in retaliation for Cooper's grand jury testimony. Dunn is facing 6 charges. Marsh is facing 2. These allegations have not yet been proven in court. After deadly flooding has swept through Nepal, the death toll now increasing.
22: A witness telling Reuters that locals were seen rushing up to higher ground. Those rescue operations have now resumed since the overflow stopped. Well, Chinese state media is reporting that CCTV is being installed to better monitor the state of that lake in the coming hours. In the meantime, the death toll has risen to 489, with some 1,500 people still missing after a glacier collapse and a huge torrent of rock, ice, mud, and debris cascading down the Himalayan Mountains river systems Wednesday morning. The missing include hundreds of tourists from India, Britain, Australia, and Canada. At least 90 U.S. citizens are still missing.
20: Oak Ridge will soon break ground on a monument that honors the Scarsborough 85. Those are the black students who desegregated the city's public schools back in 1955. The ceremony is set for September 3rd at A.K. Bissell Park. The monument will recognize the courage of the students whose actions made Oak Ridge one of the first communities in the Southeast to integrate its schools. Drivers in Kingston should expect delays this morning. Road work is going to take place on a damaged roadway that was caused by a recent water main break. That closure started at 6 o'clock, so about 2 minutes ago. Portions of North 3rd Street will be closed or reduced to one lane. The city says North 3rd Street will be closed between Franklin and Stinnett Streets. Single lane traffic from Race Street to Court Street. Thousands of people still coming to Sevier County, going to the Sevier County Courthouse where her statue sits. They have left flowers, balloons, and other tributes in her memory. Those gifts are now helping others. Court officials say that they have donated a truckload of flowers to Random Act of Flowers for delivery to healthcare patients. Balloons were given to Dolly Parton's Children's Hospital to help bring joy to children and families. A song written for Dolly Parton during Dollywood's 25th anniversary celebration, now getting new attention. 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Songwriter and performer Malcolm Link joined the station to share the story behind Little Butterfly. It was presented to Parton by Dollywood employees, along with a video to commemorate the park's 25th anniversary. Link is a former Dollywood entertainer and employee. He says the song was written as a tribute to Dolly's impact on generations of East Tennesseans. We have a link to that song on newstalk987.com. Let's get a check of our forecast now with WVLT meteorologist Megan Desmal.
23: Temperatures are building into the upper 80s with high humidity. We will be seeing some spotty showers in the afternoon. Thunderstorms are possible. Heading into your weekend, we will watch those temperatures soar. We're talking low 90s for both Saturday and Sunday. Still going to keep a slight chance of that rain. From the WVLT First Alert Weather Center, I'm meteorologist Megan Desmal.
20: Currently, we do have partly cloudy skies here in Knoxville. It is 72 degrees. I'm Robin Jaffe. 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
8: Good morning! Yes. It's ever closer, ladies and gentlemen. Ever closer. Tomorrow will be 1 week until Tennessee football. Yeah. Oh, I've already started wearing orange on Fridays. It doesn't matter. I'm ready. I'm ready. I mean, my gosh, think about this. The pumpkin spice latte is back at Starbucks. And, you're going to, and oh boy, the future of cornhole, I just heard, is so bright. And what a great time to be alive, isn't it? National Bowtie Day. You see somebody in a bow tie going to a movie theater. Like, ooh, wait a minute. Hey, good morning. I am Phil Williams. I love you. Nothing you can do about it. As the weather is starting to look, you thought it was going to be stormy. We were going to get more water. We got a little bit last night, 0.01, according to the rain gauge at Stedley Field Biometer. So we get that. But today, our high 88. Now, tomorrow it's going to get a little warmer at 90. However, the chances of rain are pretty nil. The chances of rain are pretty nil. That's good because my lawnmower, they're waiting on a part. A true story this morning. I'm hoping to be able to get it. My wife says I love my lawnmower more than she. It had a deck issue, and I didn't want to deal with it. So I took it to a buddy of mine that I went to school with. And believe it or not, today is their last day of the season. I think they take a cruise. I don't know what they do. But the part came, or it got here, or close to here. Then it kind of bounced back to Colorado, then Texas. And hopefully it will come this morning, and I can get one more before I have to be at another appointment. Timing is so y'all pray for me about my Husqvarna, would you? I really appreciate that. Now, I am Phil Williams, and I tell you what. Everything you read, everything you consume about Dolly Parton, and realize, boy, she was an incredible person. And then the farther you dig, the better she gets. The farther you dig. And, you know, maybe we should get some bracelets. What would Dolly do? A obviously not knocking our Savior, but what an incredible model for a human being. And you find out reasons, you know, the Imagination Library came because her father couldn't read or write. And one, and we dig up these things, and her sister, someone had told Dolly that her father told her that the Imagination Library was the best thing she had ever done. He goes, I know you're a good singer. Yeah. But that, and we continue to find out a little more. She even told the doctors that they could try out experimental drugs on her, but still no type of cancer, as far as I've seen, has been named. So I don't know. We don't know what type of cancer that it was that got our queen. And you know what, in the, at the end of the day, as they say, it doesn't matter. What matters is the example that she lived and left us and all of that. And I got to tell you, the more you find out, the more that, what was that thing on Saturday morning? The more you know, or whatever. So the eclipse last night, partial eclipse. And incredibly, my friend took a picture of it, and there, and it looked like something. He took a, he's a professional photographer, our buddy Wade, who died once. They brought him back to life. He's a great guy. And it appears there's something flying by the moon. Either that, or there was a mosquito on his lens. I'm not sure what that is, but it's an incredible picture. And it caused the dog that lives, we don't have really close neighbors, but they're up the hill, there's this dog. And this dog decided that the moon was something that it needed to bark at. I don't know why dogs bark at the moon. I don't know why dogs do a lot of things they do. Well, it was dog day the other day. I, like I said, I don't, of course, I also don't understand women. I understand a lot of things. But my poor wife got, like, no sleep. She's been up since, like, 3:30. I think she's back in bed now. But nonetheless, hey, that moon is interesting. And, of course, I can't, you know, fall off the door. I've been, Landon and I have been barking at it, too, since, you know, since last night. Oh, today's Power Rangers Day. I have no idea how I'll celebrate it, but today is Power Rangers Day. Lake America? I got to be honest. Ain't nobody going to call that Lake America. Lake Ontario, the president changed it to Lake America. Nobody going to call it that. And I'm going to tell you why. When we learned about the Great Lakes, and I don't know if you learned this or not, but I did. We did. And I never forgot it. To remember the Great Lakes, you say the word Holmes, H-O-M-E-S. Huron, Ontario, Michigan, Erie, Superior. Now it's Hames. That don't work. I don't think there's a word called Hames. Maybe there is, and I don't know. And now they're saying this trade war with Canada could result in toilet paper shortages. Not only is it getting a little ugly, it could get itchy. I don't know. My goodness. The finger wrestling championships took place in Germany. Finger, right? I don't know if that's thumb wrestling, because we used to, you know, the, well, we used to do thumb wrestling a lot. That was pretty cool, because some of us found a way to kind of go, okay, wait a minute, I can do this. Even with superior thumbs, simply because they were inexperienced thumb wrestlers, you know? But yeah, that's going on this morning. I'm trying to totally avoid any bad news. It's kind of hard, but it's Friday. We got new movies, including, oh my gosh, Coyote versus Acme, The Dog Stars, and others. And I think probably if, unless I miss my guess, that Landon probably already got his tickets for Coyote versus Acme. And also, as we come to air on this National Bowtie Day and this Power Rangers Day, Paris Hilton, among Time's 100 most influential people in AI. I mean, the list includes some of the most brilliant, forward-thinking minds of our time. And then there's, you know, Paris Hilton. I am Phil Williams. I love you. Nothing you can do about it. Let's get traffic this morning. Here's Pete.
9: Hey, Phil, already a busy morning. I'll mention a couple of the wrecks we talked about top of the hour with Robin. They're working to crash on 640 eastbound ramp to 40 east. That'll be east of the city. So you're coming off of 640. You fly over that ramp or go under the ramp. Then you go down toward Asheville Highway. Look for one lane being blocked. Also, those of you who might be going down toward Chattanooga, they've had a lane blocked most of the morning so far with a wreck southbound 75 at the 44. And another crash reported to be on Raccoon Valley Road. It looks like it's going to be a little bit west of 75. That'll put it near high school. 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
23: High temperatures for the day will be in the upper 80s with high humidity. We'll see slight chances for spotty showers and a thunderstorm possible this afternoon. From the WVLT First Alert Weather Center, I'm meteorologist Megan Desmall.
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20: A Sevier County grand jury, they have indicted District Attorney General Jimmy Dunn and Assistant District Attorney William Marsh on charges that are tied to a 2023 arrest of Eric Cooper. The jury, comprised of nine women, will continue their deliberations today on Lindsay Clancy. She's the mom, allegedly, who murdered her three children before attempting to take her own life. If convicted, she faces up to life in prison. 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
8: Well, good morning, old friends and new friends. I am Phil Williams, and it's Friday. Tomorrow is the last Saturday before football Saturday, and I submit to you that tomorrow will feel differently. Not that it's going to be cooler, really, at 90 tomorrow, but tomorrow will, I think, feel differently. It's like, okay, wait a minute. What have I got to, I mean, one of the things I got to do at some point this weekend, or I will do, I have to clean my grill cover because it is so dirty. That means I haven't used it near enough. Yeah. And just get everything ready. Make sure you're, you know, if you're like me, you got outside TV, although I'd rather watch an air conditioning if it's going to be like this. The Neil Denton position in the recliner, you know. You don't want to do that, but it's incredible that that is all here. And, oh, man, the future of cornhole is so bright that we heard this morning. That is absolutely crazy. I am Phil Williams. As Amazon, close to naming the new James Bond, I got passed over. And I was looking at their pictures. I wasn't familiar with a lot of them. They look as much like villains as Bond. Today's Crackers Over the Keyboard Day. Daffodil Day in Australia, Dream Day Quest and Jubilee. Dolly, boy, she was the head dreamer in residence. Today is Forgive Your Foe Friday. Phil, Frank, yeah, Forgive Your Foe Friday today. International Read Comics in Public Day. National Bowtie Day. Cherry Turnovers Day. Power Rangers Day. I got to ask Landed a question about that. Today's radio commercial day. I mean, we got to have them. I get it. It's free, but National Thoughtful Day, Rainbow Bridge Remembrance Day for animals, Red Wine Day, or as my wife calls it, Friday. All right, let's do it. Let's just talk to him. Our buddy, ladies and gentlemen, he is the best producer in business. He has a very strong t-shirt game. He is looking forward to this weekend. Because of some wrestling thing that's on Sunday. He is Landon Doan.
15: Good morning, boss.
8: Yeah, you got, what is it? It's Sunday. It's in over at that Wembley Stadium, over at that Europe.
15: Yeah, All Elite Wrestling presents All In. It's the biggest show of the year for AEW, and I'm looking forward to watching it live on pay-per-view.
8: Okay. Now, I know, you know, we were taking football there and all that stuff, and heck, we may even have a, you know, one day, you know, another country may have a team in the NFL. You don't know. But do they dig the wrestling over there as much as they do the football and everything?
15: Oh, yeah. This isn't the first time that AEW has gone over to Wembley, and they've sold it out in the past. And if I've seen correctly online, they are trending to sell out Wembley once again.
8: Cool.
15: Yeah.
8: All right.
15: Mm-hmm.
8: Are they English wrestling fans as rabid, some of them, as Americans.
15: As rabid, if not more so.
8: No kidding.
15: Oh, yeah, yeah. It's a different vibe whenever they go international. It's very fun to watch.
8: Well, and I imagine it's like, oh, gosh, we got an excuse to kind of go crazy here. Or, mm-hmm.
15: Yes.
8: Have this fun and not be judged for it. Because
15: mm-hmm.
8: we judge everybody, everything we shouldn't, but we do. And, oh, man, how cool is that? All right. Question I mentioned earlier. Today is Power Rangers Day. Which came first, the Turtles or the Power Rangers?
15: Turtles came first.
8: Okay. All right. So these Power Rangers are
15: at least in America.
8: Me too kind of thing.
15: At least in America, the Turtles came first.
8: Okay. All right. Were you, because I know Little Landed was a big Turtles fan, as was my nephew Brad. Golly. He would just run around going, I love being a turtle. Just all, just any time of day.
15: And who didn't?
8: That boy be in church and going, I love being a turtle.
15: Cowabunga, Jesus.
8: Yeah. And my sister looked at me and said, honey, if I hadn't carried him for 9 months, I'd swear he's yours. But anyway, that's the true story. I love being a turtle. But see, now you guys who were those, you're in your 40s and, being adults now, but you still dig it. Wow. Power Rangers. Were you then, Landon, Little Landon, a Power Ranger fan?
15: Oh, yeah. When they first came out, I was a big Power Rangers fan. I remember when it first appeared on Fox 43 back in the day. I would rush home from school and watch it. And then I had to have Power Ranger toys, the droids and all the stuff. Oh, yeah. I loved the original Power Rangers when it came out.
8: Okay. I guess they had a song like the Ninja Turtles.
15: Oh, yeah. The song was and still is a banger with a rocking guitar riff. You will definitely hear it later this morning. I'm just giving you a heads up.
8: Screwed myself there, didn't I?
15: Yes, you did.
8: Uh-huh. There you go. also a huge Power Ranger fan and a huge cornhole fan, Robin Joffe.
15: It's the future of cornhole.
8: It's the future of cornhole.
15: We made it.
20: I like cornhole. I don't know anything about Power Rangers, though. Sorry.
8: Great.
15: I'm going to learn y'all this morning.
20: You need to, because I know nothing about,
15: it's morphin' time.
8: No, you don't. So they morphed, in other words, were they like regular people and they morphed into the Power Rangers?
15: Yeah, they're the Mighty Morphin Power Rangers. It's right there in
8: the
15: name.
8: Oh, okay, I got you.
15: And they scream, it's morphin' time.
8: Oh, okay. Yeah. Mm-hmm. And then they would morph into...
15: Based on a true story, of course.
8: Oh, yeah.
20: So they didn't have to go into a closet and take off their glasses?
15: No, though one of them did wear glasses because, they had to have a nerdy one so nerds could identify with the Mighty Morphin Power Rangers. yeah.
8: Excuse me. All right. Well, how about that? Just morphing into these Power Rangers and it's all of that. We have... What is new at your overpriced multiplex? As we say, hooray for Hollywood, coming up on The Phil Show, News Talk 98.7. Stay with us.
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20: Good morning. It is 6:30. Temperatures at 74 degrees with cloudy skies in Knoxville. News Talk 98.7 WOKI. I'm Robin Joffe. Let's go out on the roads for a check of our traffic. Here is Pete Michaels.
22: Well, the weather and road conditions are cooperating so far, but there's a wreck partially blocking 640 eastbound ramp to 40 east. No need for an alternate around that. Just a little slow flashing lights. Also, you, friends and family going toward Chattanooga, still had a lane blocked southbound 44-mile marker from a wreck. It's the adult PJ Pajama Party with the Penguins. It's tomorrow at Ripley's Aquarium, but you must be 21 or older to attend. For this great adult event, Google Ripley's Aquarium in Gatlinburg.
20: Thanks, Pete. The Blount County Sheriff's Office is searching for a hit-and-run driver after a bicyclist was hit near Melrose Station and Old Wallen Highway. Investigators say the 56-year-old woman has been taken to the hospital. This happened Wednesday. She has been released. The suspect vehicle is believed to be an older silver or gray Nissan, and anyone with information is being asked to contact the sheriff's office. As the November general elections approach, President Trump is trying to help Republican candidates.
25: He is trying to boost Texas Attorney General Ken Paxton, who's trailed his Democratic opponent James Tallarico in the polls and fundraising in the Senate race. Republicans are feeling the urgency. A Fox News poll shows 52% of Republicans in Texas are motivated to vote compared to 59% of Democrats. The dynamics give Tallarico a three-point edge, 51-48%. But again, House Speaker Mike Johnson says Republicans should have the advantage. And here is President Trump.
26: We're working very hard. We want to win that race.
25: Caroline Leavitt, who wrapped up her time yesterday as White House press secretary, says the president will hit the campaign trail several more times leading to November.
20: And President Trump also talking about renaming a Great Lake. It's a trade war with Canada is intensing. Trump trying to show that America is going to get their way. Fox's Jared Halperin has more from the White House.
27: Making good on a threat made earlier this week, President Trump signed an executive order directing the federal government to rename Lake Ontario Lake America.
26: So if you think about it, we have a gulf and we have a lake. Now all we need is an ocean.
27: The name change comes amid an escalating trade dispute with Canada. Both governments raising tariffs on each other and talks to reset a trade framework have stalled.
26: Who's the worst to deal with on trade? And I said, that's easy. Canada. They are the worst to trade. And they feel entitled, and just we can't have that.
27: Canada accuses U.S. negotiators of demanding things Canada can't concede. At the White House, Jared Halpern, Fox News.
20: Regal Cinemas is bringing two Dolly Parton classics back to the big screen. It's going to be this weekend. It's going to be all across Tennessee. 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It's going to expand nationwide next weekend. 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We do have more information at newstalk987.com. Let's get a check of our forecast now with WVLT meteorologist Megan Desmal.
28: We're watching a small chance for spotty showers this afternoon. Thunderstorms are possible, with many folks staying plenty dry as coverage of this rain is low. High temperatures will warm into the upper 80s, keeping some higher humidity. As we head into your weekend, temperatures will warm into the low 90s. From the WVLT First Alert Weather Center, I'm meteorologist Megan Desmal.
20: Cloudy skies, 74 degrees in Knoxville. I'm Robin Joffe, back to the Phil Show, News Talk 98.7 WOKI.
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11: 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Next episode, I quit. No. I don't quit. I'm here. I want to know your quitting stories. Tell me something big in your life that you decided, no more. You quit that. You gave up. Nah, I don't do that. I quit. 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
8: You know what? I'm kind of looking forward to trying the Cup of Ambition coffee that'll be coming up. That'll be in stores, I think, next month. Good morning. And all of the Dolly Parton tributes and all of the other continue. Robin was talking about the replaying, and we're getting ready to do movies, but let's go ahead and here on the Phil Show. There is it 9 to 5 and Best Little Whorehouse? Which one are playing locally?
15: Yeah, Regal Cinema is putting Steel Magnolia and Best Little Whorehouse in Texas back in theaters, in Tennessee theaters this weekend. I checked the Regal Cinema website. It is tomorrow. You can go see them. Tickets are appropriately $9.25 or $9.25 with all proceeds going to the Imagination Library. So,
8: excellent.
15: Yeah. Mm-hmm. And then I think Robin in her story said that is expanding nationwide next weekend. Is that correct, Robin?
20: Yes.
15: So there you go. But, you know, we're live and local here in Knoxville. So.
20: And we've got a link to Regal Cinema on our website. So if you need to buy tickets,
8: good job.
20: Go there.
15: Mm-hmm.
8: About time you did something. I mean, you just run around naked all the time.
15: She says that one time.
8: That'll never. Ladies and gentlemen, let's reset here. You're listening to The Phil Show, live and local on News Talk 98.7. Now, Robin has had some mold issues at her house. I don't know. And she's been, you know, back and forth doing this and remediation, doing all this stuff. And the question was yesterday, just very innocent question, where were you when you heard Dolly Parton had passed? And Robin said, I was at home cleaning. I had nothing on.
20: Sorry, like for Landon said, freezing.
8: Yeah.
15: It's so important.
20: I knew what I meant. I just didn't say it that way. No media.
8: Oh, I knew what. Hey, I knew what you meant, but I wasn't going to let it go.
15: Well, absolutely. Case in point, here we still are.
8: Yeah. Rob's like, I'm just cleaning the house naked.
15: That is not what she said, Philip.
8: Well, no, but it's kind of, and you know, people will pay for that. I mean, guys, you said, are there?
15: Phil! Phil.Williams@cumulus.com.
8: No, I mean, I've heard where, you know, bachelors, like, I need
20: to look at him.
15: He's heard.
8: Dress up like a French maid and all
15: that. And by
8: heard,
15: he means hired. Yeah. Uh-huh.
8: Pronunciation in this case. Now, once again, the memorials continue, and the more we find out how deep she was in so many ways, you just love her more, it seems like. CNN, good gosh, how can you do this? How can you do this? CNN mistakenly aired a photo of a Dolly Parton impersonator instead of Dolly.
15: Are you kidding me?
8: No, I wish I was. They made, well, they came out and said, we regret the error.
15: Oh, I bet
8: they and apologized to the Parton family.
15: Oh.
8: Yeah, how can you? Really?
15: I mean, that's egregious.
8: You did this.
15: But
8: it's horrible.
15: You know Dolly would have gotten a kick out of that.
8: Oh, she would. Didn't she go enter a Dolly Parton look-alike contest and came in second or something or what, or lost?
15: I

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1: It's in the wrestling, they're doing the Vulcan salute. I mean,
2: yeah.
1: Wow. You know, and they realize that the future of cornhole is here.
2: Thank goodness.
1: We heard that, and I was just talking to Lynn. Man, just when I thought the whole world was just going to be on fire, we've got this. And so that's,
2: I actually called Smoking Hot Fiance and woke her up. I said, baby, we're living in the future of cornhole.
1: Yeah, future cornhole.
2: It's here. Pull the kids out of school. We have to celebrate.
1: Golly. I mean, no kidding. And Landon, to your point, I would imagine absenteeism, today will be everywhere.
2: I mean, how are we as a society going to get anything done today knowing that the future of cornhole is here?
1: You got football in just over a week, and now this.
2: Man.
1: I don't know how to focus for the show, but let's try. Let's go to your overpriced multiplex. As we say this morning on the Phil Show, hooray for Hollywood. Right. I have looked forward to this for a long time. A lot of us have. It got shelved and it got redone. I don't know the entire history of it, but it's Coyote versus Acme. It's rated PG. Will Forte is a personal injury lawyer. Wile E. Coyote hires him to help him sue Acme Corporation for selling him so many defective products. Lana Condor plays his niece, who pushes him to act like a real attorney instead of settling the case. And John Cena is his courtroom rival working for Acme executive. I say he working for Foghorn Leghorn, son.
2: I love this.
1: Pay attention. pay attention here, Lana. Pay attention here. This Coyote versus, look here, focus, boy. Coyote versus Acme is rated PG.
2: Rated PG for cartoon violence and some language. Both audiences and critics are fans of this once-dead film as Coyote versus Acme finally hits the big screen and is overwhelmingly positive with both groups. Audiences have this at 92% on Rotten Tomatoes, and critics give it a certified fresh rating of 95%.
1: Wow.
2: Yes. Like, I've heard nothing but great things from people who have seen this movie. The critics' consensus says, quote, here we go, a daffy satire that's equal parts heart and wily humor. Coyote versus Acme makes a triumphant case for the Looney Tunes' modern relevance with a sense of good-natured mischief that make even Bugs Bunny blush, end quote.
1: Wow.
2: I cannot wait to see this movie. This is a long time coming. And like I said, everything I've heard about this from people who have seen it has been glowing. And everything I've seen trailer-wise, like, this gives me Who Framed Roger Rabbit vibes. And for me, that is the highest praise. Cannot wait to see this.
1: Okay, so you've actually talked to people who've seen it?
2: Online. I've had friends that got early screeners and went and saw it last night. And I've talked to them online. They loved it. Like 10 out of 10 from them.
1: Wow. So now let me ask you a question. Are you, do you have tickets already?
2: Yes. Already have tickets for later today.
1: Kind of figured.
2: Yeah. I have been looking forward to seeing this movie for a long time.
1: Wow.
2: Long time.
1: You know, me too. This is, well, you grew up with him, you know?
2: Mm-hmm. We all did.
1: And the whole I remember the whole thing about, you know, those Warner Brothers cartoons and how they were violent. But no, and say it again, and you've said it. We've all said it. Nobody I know ever tried to drop a rock from a cliff to kill somebody or hurt somebody, or you didn't paint a fake tunnel and somebody run into it, and or rocket skates, which
2: were
1: my favorite.
2: Speak for yourself. Yeah. We rocket skated all the time in my neighborhood. Did you? Yeah. Uh-huh. Okay, that's the dog.
1: The Dog Stars is rated R. Jacob Elordi is a pilot living an isolated life.

0: with survivalist Josh Brolin in a post-apocalyptic world where it's kill or be killed.
1: Bum, bum,
0: Margaret Qualley plays his love interest after he decides to fly off to investigate an old radio transmission. And it was of the Phil Show. We were asking for the fifth caller. No.
1: Tickets to Supertramp were on the line.
0: Oh, it was incredible. And a big cornhole festival. The Dog Stars is... You know what? I don't hate the plot, I guess. Dog Stars, rated R.
1: Rated R for language and strong violence. Only critical reviews in for this book to big screen adaptation right now, and they're not great, as Dog Stars has a rotten rating of 40% on the Rotten Tomatoes. One critic says, quote, a well-meaning fairy tale with better intentions than results, end quote. And another critic says, quote, every great filmmaker gets one mulligan. Ridley Scott's futuristic thriller of The Dog Stars is his mulligan, end quote. Dog Stars is probably going to pull in like $10 million. Coyote versus Acme, I think, is going to make somewhere in the $17 to $20 million range, coming up just short of knocking off Spider-Man for the number one spot at the box office. I think Spider-Man's going to make another $23, $25 million this weekend to hold on to the number one spot, and Spider-Man is going to come just close to making $900 million domestically at the box office. Yeah.
0: Wow. Wow. I got some news about some limited releases. You know, we'll just tell you about them. I don't know if there's any reviews on them, but and you may or may not care about them. We'll talk about that. Got a lot more to come on the Phil Show. It's Friday morning, kids. 88 today is the high. We're at 68 now. In time for traffic, here's Pete Michaels.
2: Okay, a little bit earlier, you might have heard me mention a wreck on 640 eastbound, the 40 East. It looks like those lanes have been reopened. There's a wreck. It looks like non-injury. Raccoon Valley Road, a little bit west of I-75 near high school. If you're going down toward Chattanooga, you're going to be running late at I-75. They're still working to wreck 75 southbound around the 44-mile marker. Hey, contractors, why pay the IRS in January when you can claim your Section 179 tax deduction by replacing your old vehicles with like-new ones from work trucks?
3: High temperatures for the day will be in the upper 80s with high humidity. We'll see slight chances for spotty showers and a thunderstorm possible this afternoon. From the WVLT First Alert Weather Center, I'm meteorologist Megan Dusmall.
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2: All righty then, Phil Show on News Talk 98.7 WOKI. As we get through Friday, one of the last Fridays of the summer, really. And tomorrow, football, college football, week zero. I hope you got to see the moon last night, the partial eclipse. My goodness, the Lord's handiwork on display. Very nice. Although the dog behind us, although you know what, I didn't hear it, but she said she heard it. So I'm like, okay. And she's up at 3:30, and I'm like, do I have to get up yet? Nope, I don't. I'm good. I got another. Yeah. Oh gosh, I'll do that 10 minutes. You know, a couple of times, like it really helps. But yeah, I don't know if it does. I am Phil Williams. I love you. Not a thing you can do about it. Friday morning, Wile E. Coyote, Acme. I'm so, I guess, happy about it. I don't know that that's where I'm tickled that the critics like it and the audiences. I think you knew were going to like it, but I was a little surprised about the numbers in Landon that you gave us with the critics.
3: I mean, across the board, it seems like everybody loves it. Not likes it, loves it.
2: Kind of like Dolly. Mm-hmm. And Dolly's movies will be, is it tomorrow at Regal?
3: Yeah.
2: A couple of Dolly movies.
3: Mm-hmm. And then nationwide. So if you can't get it out this weekend, check next weekend. I think it'll have more showings.
2: Okay. Also, some things you may or may not care about. Just Play Dead is a thriller starring Samuel L. Jackson and Eva Green as a couple trying to escape an embezzlement conviction by framing some idiot for murdering him so they can collect his $30 million life insurance. You know, with that Samuel L. Jackson, I bet you there may be bad words in that. I'm just saying.
3: He does like those words, particularly like one.
2: One, yeah, it's a compound, well, not a compound word, but it's
3: very versatile, that one word.
2: It is.
3: Yeah.
2: It is.
3: It's like a Swiss Army knife. It slices and dices, it stirs and fries.
2: The Sun Never Sets, starring Dakota Fanning and Jake Johnson. They're a couple who take time apart to reassess their relationship, and she ends up reconnecting with her ex-boyfriend. Okay. Well, that's something. And Idiots, Dave Franco and O'Shea Jackson Jr. are two buddies who get in over their heads after they take a job driving rich kids to rehab. Actually, I like that idea. I think it's, you know, it.
3: That could be fun.
2: It could be.
3: I like Dave
2: totally
3: Franco.
2: Totally, I'm sure.
3: I like O.J. Right. Jackson Jr., yeah.
2: Right. Totally mindless kind of thing, mm-hmm. You know?
3: Yeah.
2: All right. And, well, we got the Ravens hosting the Commanders tonight at 6. Broncos host the Vikings at 9. And also at 8 o'clock, Eagles host the Bengals. And they're on, you know, different, you know, channels and stuff, so. You know what they say, don't you? Check your local listings. Phil Show, News Talk 98.7. Hang on.
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1: Good morning. It is 7 o'clock. Temperatures at 72 degrees. We have partly cloudy skies in Knoxville. I'm Robin Jaffe for News Talk 98.7 WOKI. Now let's go out on the roads for a check of our traffic. How are things looking out there, Pete?
2: Very busy morning. And Robin, you know, you get into the 7 o'clock hour, really 7 to 8:30. It just really gets nuts around here. And it's already building, as you would expect. I'm going to mention this one more time, probably more than once, if Robin will let me. If you're going down toward Chattanooga, you're running late this morning. You had a wreck occur about 5 hours ago, southbound 75 at the 44-mile marker in McMinn County, and there's still a big backup in that area. Still some slowdown from an earlier wreck, Raccoon Valley Road, a little bit west of 75. That'll be near High School Street. Here we go. So some of the slowdowns developing in through downtown. Okay, Jack and the whole family at Fountain City Finance says paying rent is like detailing to rent a car. 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Robin?
1: Pete, thanks so much for that update. Jury deliberations are set to continue in the trial of Lindsay Clancy. That's the woman accused of killing her three children during what she claims was a bout of postpartum psychosis back in 2023. Fox's Nate Foy has more.
3: Prosecutor Jennifer Sprague described Clancy as being in control on the day of the killings, purposely sending her ex-husband out of the home, and then immediately after he left for errands for the family, allegedly killing the kids in that time, then having a phone call with her ex-husband and appearing normal on that phone call.
4: She doesn't want that call at 5:33. She wants him to go to CVS and have the medication there and get it, and then go on to 3V, so she has time to do what she needs to do.
3: Meanwhile, Clancy's lawyer, Kevin Reddington, described her as a hardworking mother, wife, and nurse who repeatedly tried to seek help.
1: If Clancy is found not criminally responsible for the killings by reason of insanity, she would be sent back to a state mental health facility instead of facing a prison sentence. Tributes are continuing across East Tennessee following the death of Dolly Parton at the age of 80. Friends, fans, and community leaders remembering not only her music career, but her impact on education and literacy. From the buddy system that was started in Sevier County, it helped improve graduation rates there, to the Imagination Library, many say Parton's greatest legacy may be the lives she changed. And fans are turning a Dolly Parton mural here in downtown Knoxville into a memorial. Flowers, notes, and candles now surround the Strong Alley artwork following Parton's death on Tuesday. Visitors say the mural has become a place to celebrate her legacy, remember her kindness, and share the hope and inspiration she brought to generations. Unemployment rates fell in nearly every Tennessee county back in July. New state data shows 89 of the state's 95 counties reported jobless rates below 5%. Sevier County tied for the lowest unemployment rate in Tennessee at 2.8%. Perry County posted the highest at 5.8%. State officials are encouraging employers to explore hiring incentives as they continue adding workers. Twitter is back, but not in the way you remember it.
5: There's a new thing called Twitter.now, and it is created by a company called Operation Bluebird, headed up by Stephen Coates, one of the old Twitter's former lawyers. Elon Musk and X tried suing them last year, but it appears X gave up their trademarks on the old names. Coates says in a LinkedIn post they're not looking to recreate the old network like Blue Sky tried doing, but is testing out new methods for monitoring and ranking user postings without concealed algorithms. So, and it costs about $20 to get in on the platform tests. Eben Brown, Fox News.
1: Let's get a check of our forecast now with WVLT meteorologist Megan Dusmall.
6: Temperatures are building into the upper 80s with high humidity. We will be seeing some spotty showers in the afternoon. Thunderstorms are possible. Heading into your weekend, we will watch those temperatures soar. We're talking low 90s for both Saturday and Sunday. Still going to keep a slight chance of that rain. From the WVLT First Alert Weather Center, I'm meteorologist Megan Dusmall.
1: Currently, partly cloudy skies, 72 degrees here in Knoxville. I'm Robin Joffe, back to the Phil Show, News Talk 98.7 WOKI.
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18: Good morning, and thank the Lord for another great day. We're going to 88. We're at about 68 now, depending on where you are. It could be a little cooler, a little warmer. You'll get the idea. But a lovely sunrise again. Some of these sunrises have been absolutely spectacular lately. Yeah, 88 tonight. Then the 90s return. For Saturday through next Friday. High school football tonight. Yeah. You won't need that blanket, you know, that well, we used to love those cool games because, you know, And my mom, God love her, she was like, do you need to take this blanket? Sure, Mom, I'll take that blanket. I'll be sitting with this girl. But not quite cool enough, not quite cool enough for that yet, as we don't think. We talked earlier about Coyote versus Acme, looking forward to that one. Football, week zero tomorrow, football. My goodness. Not that many sleeps now. Here's a question. Landon, have you done anything to get ready for football watching season at your home? Have you done any smoking hot fiance's house? Have you done anything like that? Made any plans?
19: I mean, I now have three TVs in my living room. Does that count?
18: Daddy, I like it. Hang on a minute. One, two, three, four. Yeah. Gosh. I got six screens in my office studio here.
19: Well, if we're counting screens, I also have my tablet, so I can have four games going once, and then I can get the quad screen going on my big TV, so, you know.
18: Now, my dad was the original pioneer of that. If there were two games on simultaneously, I would have to bring up the portable TV, this little bitty portable TV, and set it on the big TV so the old man could tune in two games at once. I mean, he was, oh boy. He was split screen or picture in picture before anybody.
19: I respect the innovation.
18: Oh, it was great. Mm-hmm. And sometimes I'd have to like stand there and hold the antenna so you could see it.
19: You knew your place.
18: Pretty much, yeah. All right, tremendous to have you. Now, I mean, it's not long, as you know, till football. And, of course, the fair. And, oh, wow. Sunday the 6th, Covenant Health Big Kahuna Wing Festival, all the music, all the food, all the fun, the fireworks. Then, as we move ahead toward fall, not quite fall, but close, September 17th through the 19th, the Pigeon Forge Rod Run. For many years, I have loved drooling over these automobiles. Now, you can pre-register and you get this, you can get a reserve parking place for all 3 days. 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You can go to all areas. They got secured parking for a tow vehicle and trailer. And listen to this, tote bag with snacks and a VIP window sticker. Yeah. Now, I think this is not for spectators. I think this is more for the people parking outside and displaying their vehicles. But, hey, I'll give it a shot. Imagine going up there and parking just an F-150 that's real dirty. They're going, boy, I like that 57 Chevy. That dadgum truck looks like crap. All right, moving on now. Dolly Parton. Her sister, Stella Parton, posted a tribute yesterday, shared that Dolly was, you know, as we knew, willing to try the experimental drugs to help other cancer patients. She said, my sister was one of the most generous, thoughtful, and kind people I've ever known. What the world saw is exactly who she was. You know, one of the things she did was she lived her life, no matter what, unapologetically. Yeah. And Stella said she told me recently that if there was no hope for her, she would still allow her medical team to try experimental drugs in the hope of helping others in the future. Stella and Dolly had this long-standing tradition, Tuesday morning tradition of having coffee together over the phone before the sun came up. Quote, being little farm girls, we continue to be early risers, and she liked to say, shoot, Teta. We get more work done before the sun comes up than most folks do all day. Yeah. My sister was always thinking of others, and you want to honor her legacy. Show kindness. Lift others up and give more of your time and resources, as she did until the very end. Now, tributes continue to pour in. Chris Stapleton did a cover of I Will Always Love You at a concert Wednesday night. Vin Diesel also shared his take on that song. I'm not sure if he tried to sing that at some point. And Landon said it, just because you can doesn't mean you should.
20: Yeah.
18: Already Garth Brooks declared September 25th, Dolly Day at his bar in Nashville, 925. And everything they make, they're going to donate to Dolly's Imagination Library, as Regal is doing with the movies they're showing. They're showing Steel Magnolias and The Best Little Whorehouse in Texas. Regal AMC, they're going to do that across the country. I would have think they would have done 9 to 5 too, but I don't know. I say, what do I know? And ladies and gentlemen, people talking about, well, we should name the Nashville Airport, the Knoxville Airport. All for Dolly. You know, she's got the children's house. She's got a lot of stuff named after her. Okay. Here's something you may not know. When it was decided that Sevier County needed a new state-of-the-art hospital building for women, Dolly did a concert at Smoky Stadium to raise the first $1 million needed to build it, and it is now the Dolly Parton Center for Women's Services. So much. I don't want to have this in my head, but unfortunately, Landon found the Vin Diesel version of I Will Always Love You.
19: Yeah, kind of what you said. Just because I can doesn't mean I should have found it. But
18: here's what we do. We'll hear a little bit of it. I couldn't stand it. We'll just wait here in a minute. Which is worse? This, we'll ask you the question, which is worse, that or CNN mistakenly airing a photo of a Dolly Parton impersonator from Vegas instead of the real Dolly? They apologize for the error. How can a reputable, quote-unquote, news source like CNN do that? How, I'm sorry, unacceptable is that? How do you do that? Phil Show, News Talk, 98.7 WOKI. Here now, here's Pete Michaels with traffic.
20: You probably know this, but now till about 8:30, it gets crazy around here. Active school zones, moving into downtown. A few wrecks around like Raccoon Valley Road, west of I-75 near High School Street. If you're going down toward Chattanooga, you're going to be late. They've been working a wreck in McBean County at the 44-mile marker for the last 5 hours. Still a big backup in that area. It's an adult, 21 and older, an adult PJ party with the Penguins tomorrow. It's a lot of fun. For more information on the adult pajama party, get a hold of Ripley's Aquarium.
6: High temperatures for the day will be in the upper 80s with high humidity. We'll see slight chances for spotty showers and a thunderstorm possible this afternoon. From the WVLT First Alert Weather Center, I'm meteorologist Megan Desmal.
1: After deadly flooding swept through Nepal on Wednesday, the death toll increasing and more than 1,400 people are still missing. Unemployment rates in Tennessee fell in nearly every Tennessee county in July. New state data shows 89 of the state's 95 counties reporting jobless rates below 5%. I'm Robin Joffe, News Talk 98.7 WOKI.
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0: I like that too. Good morning, a little Dolly earworm this morning for you. I am Phil Williams. I love you. Nothing you can do about it. And you know what? Try to be unapologetically who I am. And it's gotten me in trouble over here. You know, 88 today. Nice day. Then we hit the 90s for a while. Just saying. Tomorrow, we're a week from football. You know what's going on. The fair's coming the 11th. You've got Rod Run after that. And you've got, before that, certainly Tennessee football. Asian Fest this weekend, which I think will be fun. A whole lot of things. Dolly, the statue continues to draw humans for some sort of closure, all of that. Coming from all over the country, I don't know if we've heard anybody who's come across the ocean, but a woman quoted from San Antonio, Texas, and, you know, she talked about, she came from San Antonio, but she grew up in Sevier County, and her kids got the books, and, you know, you always thought that Dolly's going to be around, be there for you. She meant so much to the world, but here in East Tennessee, she said that. She said, as a woman and an East Tennessee native, Dolly just so meant so much to me in my childhood, and I'll try to pass that to my children. And so she came and paid her respects at the statue. Wow. And everybody comes back to this. I mean, certainly she wrote a lot of checks for a lot of things. But she was a great uniter. A great uniter. And there was the glitz, the glamour, all of that. But she embodied what it meant to be unique and be yourself. Greenville, South Carolina, Brooklyn, New York, San Antonio. People are coming from a lot of faraway places to Court Avenue in Sevierville. That, in my opinion, is quite impressive. And it shows you what she meant to folks. College football season kicks off this weekend. So Bill Belichick's girlfriend's in daycare. Already a lot of preseason games. have been on, including Thursday night football. Legendary NFL announcer Al Michaels is 81. He is in his 41st year as play-by-play announcer, along with Kirk Herbstreit, as the Patriots travel to Cleveland. 3 minutes, 21 seconds of the game. An overhead camera panned over the field, sitting alongside Lake Erie. And Al Michaels could not resist aiming a slide dig at the fate of another of America's Great Lakes. And Al said, "This is Lake Erie. We think it's still called Lake Erie. We're not quite sure at this point. But we'll be by Lake something, like Ontario or whatever it's going to be called by name when we get to Buffalo. Anyway, you know what I'm talking about. Read the news." So Al Michaels editorializing and a bit of a dig. And a bit of a dig. I said it earlier. I'll say it again. I mean, this is, well, here again. We learned the Great Lakes by Holmes. Homes, Huron, Ontario, Michigan, Erie, Superior. Now it's Hames. That's wrong. Ain't nobody going to call it Lake America. I'm sorry. It's not going to happen. Same way with the Gulf of America. Yeah. We talked about the new movies. We've talked about a lot of things, and we'll continue to do that on a Friday morning. Here's a random Phil Show fun fact, but maybe not. You know the mosquito that was in that amber prop from Jurassic Park? You know, when the guys came? That mosquito preserved in amber from Jurassic Park just sold for more than $400,000. Stupid news? Oh, daddy. We got Friday Stupid News coming up. You stay with us. The Phil Show, News Talk 98.7 WOKI.
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0: Good morning. It is 7:30. Temperatures at 73 degrees. We do have partly sunny skies here in Knoxville. I'm Robin Joffe for News Talk 98.7 WOKI. We do have some breaking news. It could be affecting traffic on UT's campus. Let's check in now with Pete Michaels.
1: Yeah, overall, the normal headaches, I don't think you need an alternate. You are lined up a lot of areas like Fountain City, Halls, Embry Road going up Powell toward the interstate. Still working to Raccoon Valley Road West of I-75 near high school. A couple of extra minutes dealing with light cycles through Farragut, and just a couple of extra minutes dealing with Claxton Edgemore Road traffic. 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
0: Thanks, Pete. WVLT is reporting that Knoxville police are investigating a reported stabbing at World's Fair Park. It has prompted a large law enforcement response this morning. An emergency alert has been issued for the University of Tennessee Knoxville campus. The alert says that an active threat has been reported on or near campus. It is advising people to get to a safe location and barricade in place immediately. Police are responding. Campus officials are urging everyone to follow law enforcement instructions. Also monitor university communications for updates. We will keep you updated as this story develops. The U.S. military says that the Strait of Hormuz is safe for passage.
2: The head of U.S. Central Command, Admiral Brad Cooper, says the Strait is open and free of Iranian sea mines after months of dangerous work by American forces. Cooper describing the accomplishment as a major milestone in the six-month war against Iran.
3: CENTCOM forces have demonstrated time and time again that we are laser-focused on this mission. We remain vigilant, lethal, and resolved.
2: The vital waterway has been largely closed by Iran since the beginning of the war in the Middle East. No comment from Iran. Chris DeMeo, Fox News.
0: Knoxville will mark International Overdose Awareness Day on August 31st with a free community event at Market Square from 3 to 7. Family members, advocates, and those in recovery will gather to remember lives lost to overdose and celebrate recovery. The event features live music, games, vendors, resources, and a recovery fair. Also, proceeds will support Metro Drug Coalition's Recovery Housing Support Fund, providing scholarships for people who are seeking safe recovery housing. And once again, there is a lockdown. An emergency alert has been sent. It's an active threat reported near or on campus. This is the alert that was sent to UT staff and students. UT emergency alert, an active threat has been reported to be attacking people on or near campus. They say take appropriate action immediately. In most cases, this means barricade in a safe location. Police are responding to the situation. Follow all instructions from police and make sure empty hands are in plain view. That is the emergency alert that went out today. WVLT reporting that Knoxville police investigating a reported stabbing at World's Fair Park that has prompted this alert. Police are responding. Campus officials are urging everyone once again to just follow law enforcement instructions, monitor those university communications for updates, and we will keep you updated throughout the morning. Let's check in now with WVLT meteorologist Megan Dusmal.
4: We're watching a small chance for spotty showers this afternoon. Thunderstorms are possible, with many folks staying plenty dry as coverage of this rain is low. High temperatures will warm into the upper 80s, keeping some higher humidity. As we head into your weekend, temperatures will warm into the low 90s. From the WVLT First Alert Weather Center, I'm meteorologist Megan Dusmal.
0: Currently, we have partly sunny skies. Temperatures now at 72 degrees. I'm Robin Joffe. 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
15: This is Halloran. Next episode, I quit. No. I don't quit. I'm here. I want to know your quitting stories. Tell me something big in your life that you decided, no more. You quit that. You gave up. Nah, I don't do that. I quit. 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
16: Ain't gonna lie to you here. This is the Phil Show. News Talk 98.7 WOKI. It's about 68. Going to go to 88. It's Friday morning. We got more movie stuff, and our Friday stuff, obviously, as you know, you try to lighten it up and all of that. And certainly remember Dolly. There's no question. And more on that later. But as you heard Robin talk about, a lockdown at UT Knoxville. Now, normally these things, normally they don't amount to much. And I think Robin, you said this was prompted by a stabbing at World's Fair Park.
0: Yes, WVLT says that they did speak with Knoxville Police Dispatch, who said they are investigating a stabbing that happened at World's Fair Park, and just details are just very scarce right now.
16: I don't know who'd be down there at this time of the morning. Maybe homeless people. I don't know. I'm sure we'll find out more later. But and hey, you know what? You got to take it serious. You have Absolutely. To take all of these serious, and. I guess if you see that in black and white on your phone, UT emergency alert, active threat reported on or near campus. Check your email for more details. An active threat has been reported to be attacking people on or near campus. Barricade a safe location. So, there's that. Be careful this morning. Ladies and gentlemen, Landon said it, I think, quite famously. Just because you can does not mean you should. As tributes to Dolly Parton are coming in from everywhere. Yeah. I don't know when this was recorded, and I don't want to play a lot of this, and I don't know why people like Steven Seagal and others think they can sing. Well, I guess, you know what? I shouldn't judge it before I hear it, but this is evidently Vin Diesel covering Dolly.

0: That's horrible. Oh, his voice is awful. That's horrible. He can't even get the words. All right, thank you, Orlando. That's enough.
1: Yeah, I think you were right to judge it before you heard it.
0: Well, yeah, yeah.
1: I think it went as well as we all were expecting it to.
0: Once again, on Division Street, take your stuffed animals down to Tim Irwin's court. He is in desperate need. Their supply is very low. They need new stuffed animals for juvenile court. Take them down to juvenile services on Division Street. It's not going to be long before a benefit concert for our first responders, 9/11. Cruz Contreras, Black Lilies, well, a bunch of people. Con, a whole bunch of folks. Sterl the Pearl on the World's Fair Park Performance Long, the 25th anniversary, as we can't forget, cannot, will not forget. In New York, at the 25th anniversary, it's been reported that the president won't be there because they told him he couldn't make a speech. I would guess he'll probably go somewhere like the Pentagon or something and do his own deal. I don't know. I have no idea. I'm just report you what I believe is accurate. It is the Phil Show on Newstalk 98.7. It's Friday morning. The sun is beautiful this morning. This is the time to get out there and pull my weeds. All right. Let's do stupid news.

0: man.
1: Stupid news.
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1: Well, you give me an example then.
2: That's a game. Rock, paper, scissors is a game.
1: Yeah, but between two peoples, it could two people, it could be a duel. It's a non-lethal duel. You're dueling, you know, thumb wrestling.
2: Thumb wrestling.
1: I mean, it's better than shooting somebody.
2: I don't disagree, but there's a reason we did away with dueling.
1: What was it?
2: Death, dummy.
1: Oh, okay. You got young kids, and it's okay, believe me. You've surely heard dinner time whining. I don't want that. I don't like that. Parents across the globe have to deal with it. Parents in other countries, what is your kid's equivalent of, I don't want that for dinner. I want chicken nuggets. In Mexico, they ask for quesadillas and chocolate milk. Okay.
2: I can get down on that, yeah.
1: That's all right. In Japan, frozen gyoza or frozen karaage, literally Japanese chicken nuggets, okay, or a rice ball, onigiri. In China, tomato and eggs over rice. All right. In Spain, all the kids want arroz cubano. It's white rice with room temperature tomato sauce on it. A little sweeter. In Canada, poutine.
2: Ooh, I like me some poutine.
1: I know. Parents said my kid would have it every night if she could. Mm. In Germany, Nutella or noodles with butter. Or chicken nuggets. In the UK, lady says, my five-year-old only wants ricotta and spinach cannelloni. Quite the palate there. In Sweden, it's meatballs. Yeah, just we just want meatballs. In Thailand, it's eggs and rice every day, twice a day, fried with shallots and fish sauce. In El Salvador, a lady says, my kids want pupusas. That sounds dirty. I don't know what it is.
2: It does.
1: Yeah, Australia Vegemite toast. That's the worst stuff I've ever had. Well, it's pretty bad. Yeesh. All right, and there's a lot of noodles. I mean, these are countries from all over the planet. It looks like, you know what? I got chicken nuggets. Kind of a big deal, ladies and gentlemen, idiots. You know, I don't think we have to go far to find one. Just a little south, a couple of states, and I'll have that for you. Coming up on The Phil Show, News Talk 98.7 WOKI. With traffic this morning, here's Pete Michaels.
3: Hey, Phil, in addition to some of the normal problems, Robin will fill you in on what's going on. World's Fair Park, University area, a lot of police activity. Those of you that are traveling down toward Chattanooga, there was a wreck that occurred about 2 o'clock this morning. And when I checked on that a few minutes ago, there was still a lane blocked, 75 South at the 44-mile marker through McBean County, and that's been a pretty big headache. Extra time still needed in through it around Blount County. Your normal delay northbound this time of the morning, Westland Drive all the way to the interstate, and still could be 3 to 4, 5 minutes. 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
4: High temperatures for the day will be in the upper 80s with high humidity. We'll see slight chances for spotty showers and a thunderstorm possible this afternoon. From the WVLT First Alert Weather Center, I'm meteorologist Megan Dusmall.
5: The University of Tennessee issuing an emergency alert this morning after reports of an active threat on or near campus. KPD is investigating a stabbing at World's Fair Park, which could be the reason for this lockdown. The FDA has approved a treatment for pancreatic cancer. The drug is not a cure, but it is the first real option for extending the life of patients diagnosed with pancreatic cancer. I'm Robin Joffe, News Talk 98.7, WOKI. From the broken

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0: Good morning. Thank you, Lord, for a great day. It's beautiful outside, about 68, going to 88 later, then the 90s hit. It's going to be hot this weekend. No question about it. It's going to be hot. Now, let's remind everybody that the University of Tennessee is still on lockdown. There was a stabbing at World's Fair Park, evidently, that prompted this. They're talking about, shelter in place, that sort of thing. No students or campus property involved. Suspect, initially described as a black male wearing black pants, white shoes, heading west from World's Fair Park toward campus. And this suspect is on foot. But the initial one was UT emergency alert. An active threat has been reported to be attacking people on or near campus. Take action immediately. In most cases, this means barricade in a safe location. Police are responding, of course. The stabbing incident. Following all instructions and make sure empty hands are in plain view. Okay. So, once again, suspect of stabbing. And as far as I know, the injuries are not life-threatening to even the victim, but the suspect is described as a black male wearing black pants and white shoes. Direction of travel toward campus. That is what prompted this morning, as the suspect heads toward campus. All right, just, be careful. Be careful. Best you can do. Ladies and gentlemen, I am Phil Williams. I love you. Nothing you can do about it. It's time for an idiot of the day.
1: And now, the Phil Show presents the idiot of the day.
0: Hello? As in. Here we go. Restaurants all have signs saying employees have to wash their hands, especially, all employees must wash hands before returning to work. You've seen them. Everybody. Y'all should also remember, you got to zip your pants up, too. This may not be accidental. I don't think so. 25-year-old employee at Steak and Shake in Florida. Named Artavian Crumity. Artavian Crumity. Arrested Wednesday after exposing himself to a customer. Yeah, now they do at this restaurant, they did that old school thing where they got car hops bringing out the food to customer's car. And when Artavian came out to serve a woman her food, he had his, manhood exposed through his zipper.
2: Oh.
0: Yeah, Artavian. I'm sure he wasn't bullied with that name at all. The woman called the police, and her story was backed up by the restaurant's surveillance cameras, charged with indecent exposure. Well, and by the way, speaking of unwanted nudity, and this is not Robin cleaning her house completely naked, as she told us she did before.
2: That's not what
0: she happened. She said, "I had nothing on." That was her quote. "I had nothing on."
2: You are misconstruing what she said.
0: Really? I'm taking it out of context,
2: you think? Yes, that's exactly what I'm saying.
0: Well, she meant she had no radio, TV, nothing. But in unwanted nudity, Florida, fast food drive-thrus, a customer's arrested for exposing himself at a Chick-fil-A drive-thru. That was bad because the worker who witnessed it was a minor.
2: Oh, God.
0: What is wrong with people? Here, it's not going to be until October. We've been talking about things looking forward to. Tomorrow, there's football on, college football. And a week from tomorrow, Tennessee plays. You get the fair. You've got Flavor Day that's coming. And, the Rod Run. There's so many things in the fall in East Tennessee that happens. The New York Post this morning says, and now this is not here. This is way north of here. They say it's almost leaf peeping season. You know, and Neil told us that if the, you know, temperatures get, you know, in October, if we get in the 40s, it's going to be unreal because of the moisture, the water, all of that that is in the ground right now. It is really something, in my opinion, to look forward to. All right. Ladies and gentlemen, The Phil Show is on News Talk 98.7. We got more stuff, including the new movies that I am very surprised at what critics said about one movie. I am, well, quite pleased, actually. We will be right back if you'll stay right here. 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
1: 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Just play the game one way. You hit a ball in the gap, run. 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
4: Good morning. It is 8 o'clock. Temperature is at 74 degrees. Sunny skies in Knoxville. News Talk 98.7 WOKI. I'm Robin Joffe. Let's go out on the roads for a check of our traffic. Here is Pete Michaels.
5: Okay, in addition to your normal headaches, that includes still some high school zones. You got police activity around the World's Fair Park and an alert for the University of Tennessee. You'll hear more about that. They're moving to Racatillery Road at Central Avenue Pike. That could be minor injuries. Running late all morning long southbound Chattanooga because of a wreck 75 south of the 44. Contractors, why pay the IRS in January? You can claim your Section 179 tax deduction by replacing your old vehicles with like new ones today from work trucks.
4: Pete, thanks so much for that update. The University of Tennessee has issued an active threat alert this morning after a stabbing at World's Fair Park. UT says no students or campus property are involved, but the suspect was reported heading west toward campus. That suspect described as a male wearing black pants and white shoes, last seen on foot. WVLT is reporting that Knoxville police are investigating. Authorities are urging people to shelter in place and follow emergency instructions. A Sevier County grand jury has indicted District Attorney General Jimmy Dunn and Assistant District Attorney William Marsh on charges tied to the 2023 arrest of Eric Cooper. The indictment alleges the two conspired to carry out an unlawful arrest using an incomplete warrant in retaliation for Cooper's grand jury testimony. Dunn is facing six charges. Marsh is facing two. These allegations have not yet been proven in court. Rescue efforts are underway in Nepal after deadly floodwaters swept through the country. More than 1,500 people are missing and more than 500 are dead.
6: Time is ticking as crews continue to search for the missing. And time is of the essence as conditions continue to get worse as more rain is scheduled over the next few days. Now, survivors describe the ground shaking, followed by a black storm of stories-high floodwaters ripping through buildings and bridges, leaving everything in its path completely buried. It happened Wednesday along the Himalayan border between Nepal and China. Along with residents and tourists, many were in the area to work and trek, some making a pilgrimage to a sacred peak for Hindus, Buddhists, and others. President Donald Trump says he's offered U.S. support.
4: And tributes and everything still pouring in for Dolly Parton. Thousands of people who have visited the Dolly Parton statue at the Sevier County Courthouse have left flowers, balloons, and other tributes in her memory. Now those gifts are helping others. County officials donated a truckload of flowers to Random Act of Flowers for delivery to healthcare patients. Balloons were given to Dolly Parton's Children's Hospital to bring joy to children and families. And University of Tennessee has issued an emergency alert this morning. There was a report of an active threat on or near campus. The alert instructing students, faculty, and staff to get to a safe location, barricade immediately. Police are responding to a stabbing near World's Fair Park. And authorities are just saying that there was a man seen running near campus following that stabbing, which prompted the alert, and authorities asking campus community to follow all law enforcement instructions and monitor official alerts for updates. Let's get a check of our forecast now with WVLT meteorologist Megan Desmal.
7: Temperatures are building into the upper 80s with high humidity. We will be seeing some spotty showers in the afternoon. Thunderstorms are possible. Heading into your weekend, we will watch those temperatures soar. We're talking low 90s for both Saturday and Sunday. Still going to keep a slight chance of that rain. From the WVLT First Alert Weather Center, I'm meteorologist Megan Desmal.
4: Currently sunny skies, 74 degrees in Knoxville. I'm Robin Joffe, back to the Phil Show, News Talk 98.7 WOKI.
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15: Good morning. What a beautiful morning. Thank you, Lord, for the sunshine, all blessings. You know, I know this sounds kind of trite, but if somebody ain't got a smile, give them yours. Mm-hmm. Yeah. All right. As the, I assume the lockdown on the campus still continues, we'll keep you posted. Shortly after 7, the lockdown started. And it was a stabbing on campus, and the suspect, identified initially as a black male wearing black pants, white shoes, heading toward campus from World's Fair Park, where the stabbing evidently occurred. All right, so I guess a good excuse if you've got an early class, just hang out, and you know, college age, you start drinking a cup of ambition as we get to next month. It goes in stores. I look forward to tasting a cup of ambition. Landon, when did you start drinking coffee? Were you in college?
16: Honestly, I started drinking coffee when I started working here and pulling morning shifts.
15: Okay, in the mornings. Okay, yeah. I got you. Oops. Well, yeah, but I just thought, yeah.
16: I learned it from watching you.
15: Perhaps, yes. I remember going to school after high school and I had 8 o'clock class, had to be there. And I remember it was a cup of coffee or a cup of ambition and an egg McMuffin. Mm. Ah, yes. Mm-mm-mm. 88 today, then the 90s. Chance of rain, though, has gone down. Today, National Bowtie Day. International Read Comics in Public Day. Were you a comic book fan? I mean, I know you're everything else. Were you a comic book fan as well?
16: Oh, yeah, most definitely. Every now and then I'll still peek my head into the world of comics and see what's popular, what books are good. Still have long boxes of some of my comics from back in the day, as they say.
15: For some reason, my dad didn't like us reading comics. I don't know why. But, you know, when you went to the barbershop, they had all kinds of them there. I'm just, you know. Mostly, though, it was Archie comics. They're pretty lame. Today, National Cherry Turnovers Day, Power Rangers Day, which came after the Ninja Turtles. I think they were an also-ran. Today's Radio Commercial Day, I don't know why. Rainbow Bridge Remembrance Day. Race Your Mouse Around the Icons Day. And it's Friday, as my wife would call it, but it's officially Red Wine Day. So, yeah, there's that. We were talking earlier about this report, this thing is kind of, as Yuns call it, the viral. Yeah, and going around and people on Reddit, you know, things you that can get you, they say, canceled, you know. I like the one, people should be allowed to have a non-lethal duels to settle personal disputes. Another one, elected officials and judges should have to retire by 75. That'll get them going prompt Thanksgiving dinner or any family dinner on Sunday or whatever. I got some others. Well, I don't know if these, you should say these at the dinner table or not. I don't know how you'd react. First of all, an easy one. Pizza tastes better with pineapple. Oh, you've got one side of the table, you know. Here's one to say at the table. Oh, gosh, this will get you burnt bad. Women over 40 should no longer appear in movies. My wife would stab me with a fork.
16: Mm-hmm.
15: Yeah. Boy, don't you think man buns are hot? Let's see. Here's one. You know what to do for a comeback? Disco. You know, the best meal is Nana's ambrosia salad, isn't it? Here's another one. There's no such thing as an unemotional affair.
16: Huh?
15: You know, that would be, I'd like to listen in on that. The NFL, right? Oh, boy. Yeah, somebody might out themselves, though. But here we go. Great things to say around people at the dinner table. The NFL preseason just isn't long enough, is it? You know, I think the president needs to speak up more. Let's see. And one of my favorites to divide the room. Boy, those Costco hot dogs are overpriced, aren't they?
16: That's fighting words. Them is fighting words, yeah.
15: Okay. NFL eliminating the Pro Bowl because nobody watched it. You know, it used to be, I thought, an honor to be selected for the Pro Bowl, but wow. So I guess it's no longer an honor to get, you know, an extra chance to get a concussion. No, I shouldn't have said that. But anyway, they're eliminating the Pro Bowl. By that logic, what about the Browns? What about the Jets? I'm just saying. And we've got the final, it's tomorrow, I believe, the final preseason game of the Titans. The final preseason game also at Nissan Stadium. It's the last one there. Because next year they'll have the big stadium. And so we were talking, I guess, weeks ago. And I said, once the Nissan Stadium gets built, who should do the inaugural concert? And certainly we all mentioned Dolly Parton. Man, once again, it continues. It continues to sting. Boy, you know, earlier this morning we heard about the future of cornhole. I mean, it was just right at 6. There was a commercial and said, this is the future of cornhole. I didn't pay any attention to it, but I told Lana and I said, you know, that's one phrase I didn't think I would hear today. This is the future of cornhole. And evidently it's an app you can get.
16: Mm-hmm.
15: You know, now more good news. Peacock renewed Love Island for season 9.
16: Wow.
15: Yeah. 10 men, 10 women, and about 120,000 STDs, baby. I did. Oh, we have your new movies. We're going to movies. We come back. There's one begging. There is a begging. I don't know if it'll take Spidey, but it's a begging. We'll see what Lando and the critics and everybody else has to say about it. Phil's show is on News Talk 98.7. It is tremendous to have you. Pay attention, son, because Pete Michaels is here with traffic. Peter?
5: 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You've been running late to Chattanooga. A wreck that occurred about 6 hours ago. Still has one lane blocked, 75 south at the 44-mile marker. Still some light cycles for Paul Carnes and Farragut. 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I'm Pete Michaels.
7: High temperatures for the day will be in the upper 80s with high humidity. We'll see slight chances for spotty showers and a thunderstorm possible this afternoon. From the WVLT First Alert Weather Center, I'm meteorologist Megan Dusmall.
4: A reported stabbing at World's Fair Park prompts a lockdown on UT's campus. Fox News reporting that a police raid at a Minneapolis home of Representative Omar's son is sparking a frenzy on social media, even though police have not accused him of any wrongdoing. Robin Jaffe, News Talk 98.7, WOKI.
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15: Now, pay attention, son. Pay attention here. Are you paying? You're not paying attention. Boy, look here.
25: Oh, yeah.
15: Good morning. Thank you, Lord, for a great day. I'm Phil Williams. I love you. Nothing you can do about it. Landon Doan is our producer, the best in the business, as we try to be East Tennessee's favorite full-service morning show. Matter of fact, we've just been nominated for that.
16: Oh, we were?
15: I'm nominating us now for East Tennessee's best full-service. Do I hear a second?
16: Sure. Seconded.
15: Okay. So done. All right.
16: Sold.
15: I like it. Great to have you as we move through
16: Didn't
15: Friday
16: realize you
15: morning.
16: Had that power. Neat.
15: Oh, yeah. I got all kinds of stuff. About 69 now, going to 88, and then we start into the 90s beginning tomorrow. Yeah, it's still summer, kids. It is still summer. Well, week from tomorrow is football. Actually, football starts tomorrow. College does. You can see stuff. It's going to be a different day. I mean, it's going to be a different feeling, you know, tomorrow. But inviting still with this heat is your air-conditioned movie theater. Let's go to Hollywood. Let's go to your overpriced multiplex. And let's say hooray. Hooray for Hollywood. Now, this movie, Coyote versus Acme, was shelved for a while. And I don't know. They did reshoots. I don't know exactly all the history. I know it was on the shelf for a while. I don't understand why. Coyote versus Acme is rated PG. Will Forte is a personal injury lawyer Wile E. Coyote hires to help him sue Acme Corporation for selling him so many defective products. Lana Condor plays his niece, and she's like, no, don't settle. Go to court. So they go to court. And John Cena is his courtroom rival working for Acme executive Foghorn Leghorn. Son, I say, this ought to be good. I think this is going to be a fine movie. Pay attention, boy. And tell us what the critics say, son.
16: You got to say what it's rated.
15: Oh, it rated PG, boy. PG. That means your kids can come.
16: Rated PG for cartoon violence and some language. Both audiences and critics are fans of this once-dead film as Coyote versus Acme finally hits the big screen and is overwhelmingly positive from both groups. Audiences have this at 92% on the Rotten Tomatoes, and critics have it at a certified fresh rating of 95%. The critics' consensus says, quote, here we go, a daffy satire that's equal parts heart and wily humor. Coyote versus Acme makes a triumphant case for the Looney Tunes' modern relevance with a series of good-natured mischief that makes even Bugs Bunny blush, end quote. I am so excited to see this movie. There's one point where we never were going to see this movie. And just told about it. And it's finally coming to theaters. Like take everybody you know and go see this movie. It's going to be great.
15: I say, son, what they should have done, like they do with a lot of these, they should have had a big Acme popcorn bucket. Maybe they do. I don't know.
16: I mean, every movie gets some sort of zipper or popcorn bucket. I'm sure there is merch for this movie. So,
15: oh, I'll bet so. All right. Also, at your overpriced multiplex, The Dog stars. Now, I kind of like the plot of this, but, you know, I'm different. The Dog stars is rated R. Jacob Elordi is a pilot living an isolated life with survivalist Josh Brolin in a post-apocalyptic world where it's kill or be killed. Margaret Qualley plays his love interest, because you got to have that if it's post-apocalyptic, you know what I mean? He plays his love interest after he decides to fly off to investigate an old radio transmission. I mean, it was so old. It was the Phil Show. We were asking for the fifth caller for fare tickets or something, I think. Or Super Tramp is Lynn.
16: It was Super Tramp.
15: Yeah, it was. Yeah. Dog stars are rated R.
16: Rated R for language and strong violence. Only critical reviews in at this time for this book to big screen adaptation. And the reviews are not great, as Dog Stars has a rotten rating of 40% on Rotten Tomatoes. One critic says, quote, a well-meaning fairy tale with better intentions than results, end quote. And another critic says, quote, every great filmmaker gets one mulligan. And Ridley Scott's futuristic thriller, The Dog Stars, is his mulligan, end quote. The Dog Stars is probably going to make around $10 million, so it's going to do the box office this weekend. I think Coyote versus Acme is probably going to come into the $15, $20 million range, probably closer to 20 than 15, and it's going to fall short of taking down Spidey. I think Spidey's Brand New Day is going to do probably another $25 million at the box office, hang on to the number one spot for another weekend, and Spider-Man is getting close to making $900 million domestically. I mean, it's already
15: just in the United States.
16: It's already broken $2 billion worldwide, but it is getting close to, I mean, Monday we might be talking that it did break $900 million just in the United States. It's incredible. how much money Spider-Man Brand New Day has made, but I am so looking forward to seeing Coyote versus Acme later today. It, like, I already got my ticket. So, so excited to see this movie.
15: Wow. Wow. Well, that Tom Holland, he's made so much money with these Spider-Man movies.
16: Yeah, he has.
15: He ain't on a prayer board in here at all.
16: No, and if you remember, before Spider-Man Brand New Day came out, he was in The Odyssey right before that.
15: Oh, my gosh.
16: He's had quite a good summer, the Tommy Holland.
15: These people that are looking cast in Bond ought to look at this guy. I'm just saying he's in everything else. Limited release, Just Play Dead, a thriller starring Samuel L. Jackson and Eva Green. They're a couple trying to escape an embezzlement conviction by framing some idiot for murdering him so they can collect his $30 million life insurance. Hey, that's a lot. I didn't even know you get that much. Holy cannoli. Okay. And you got Samuel Jackson. You know he's going to say the MF and all that. Mm-hmm. The Sun Never Sets. Dakota Fanning, Jack Johnson, a couple who take time apart to reassess their relationship, and then she ends up reconnecting with her ex. Idiots, which is, I don't know. I think you could probably wait till it comes out on streaming, but we're talking something that is mindless, brainless. Idiot stars Dave Franco and O'Shea Jackson Jr. These are two buddies who get in over their heads as they take a job driving rich kids to rehab.
16: Yeah, that could be fun. But to your point, that feels more like it's a Saturday afternoon. You got nothing going on. Pop on your streaming services and be like, oh, yeah, I remember hearing about that movie. Let's give this a shot. And 90 minutes later, you're like, yeah, that was fun. I enjoyed that.
15: Yeah, that would probably be that. You know, in science, today, I think it's today or this week, believe it or not, it's the 7th birthday of that lab-grown human brain. They need, you know, if they do anything over, they need to do Young Frankenstein. I don't think you could do it, but still. Abby who? Abby Normal, I believe her name was. Phil Schultz on News Talk 98.7. You stay with us.
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0: Good morning. It is 8:30. We do have partly sunny skies. The temperature now at 74 degrees. I'm Robin Joffe for News Talk 98.7 WOKI. Now let's go out on the roads for a check of our traffic. Here is Pete Michaels.
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0: Thanks so much, Pete. The University of Tennessee has canceled an active alert threat that was issued this morning after a stabbing at World's Fair Park near campus. UT says no students or university property were involved. The suspect, initially described as a male wearing black pants and white shoes, was reported heading toward campus on foot. Knoxville police say the stabbing involved two individuals believed to be unhoused, the victim suffering a suspected non-life-threatening injury. Police do continue to search for the suspect, who has fled the area. Investigators are awaiting Fed Chairman Kevin Warsh's first keynote address at the Jackson Hole Economic Symposium today. This comes as the inflation rate in July was at 3.4%, above the Fed's 2% target rate. Fox Business's Edward Lawrence reporting.
7: No one I talked with believes that the new Federal Reserve Chairman, Kevin Warsh, will offer any forward guidance whatsoever in the speeches coming up. Now, I did talk with Cleveland Federal Reserve President Beth Hammack, who is a voting member, and she made it clear she plans to vote for a rate hike in the September meeting.
8: I think it's time to act. I think we've seen inflation above target for too long. I'm not seeing tension in the mandate. Again, we're doing well on the labor side, not so well on the inflation side.
7: No, others on the board do support a rate hike. Now, Hammack says she's not concerned about the July jobs report showing an overall loss of 23,000 jobs because she sees a very stable unemployment rate. I did ask her about the divided Federal Reserve, and she put a positive spin on it.
0: The world is still mourning Dolly Parton. Tributes continue pouring in from fans, entertainers, and world leaders more than several days after her death earlier this week. Social media remains filled with messages of shock and sadness. Memorials have grown across Tennessee and beyond. There are memorials here in the Knoxville area, of course, several memorials in Sevier County, and especially at the Dolly Parton statue in Sevier County, where people continue leaving flowers and mementos. Those flowers and balloons are being put to good use. The flowers going to Random Act of Flowers to bring joy to those in hospitals and nursing homes, and the balloons going to Dolly Parton's Children's Hospital. Dolly's sister, Stella, posting yesterday, she said that Dolly had even discussed participating in experimental treatments if it could help benefit future patients. She called her sister one of the most generous people she had ever known. Zoo Knoxville's twin red panda cubs officially have names. Following a public naming contest, the two male cubs have been named Jerry and Ruckus. Zoo officials say that the proceeds from the contest will support the cubs and red panda conservation efforts.
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0: U.S. stock futures were steady in pre-market trading this morning as all eyes are turning to the Fed Reserve's Jackson Hole Symposium, where Fed Chairman Kevin Warsh is scheduled to speak. In pre-market trading, S&P futures are up almost 8 points. The Dow is up 97 points, while NASDAQ is down almost 39 points. Let's get a check of our forecast now with WVLT meteorologist Megan Desmal.
10: We're watching a small chance for spotty showers this afternoon. Thunderstorms are possible, with many folks staying plenty dry as coverage of this rain is low. High temperatures will warm into the upper 80s, keeping some higher humidity. As we head into your weekend, temperatures will warm into the low 90s. From the WVLT First Alert Weather Center, I'm meteorologist Megan Desmal.
0: Partly sunny skies, 74 degrees in Knoxville. I'm Robin Joffe, back to the Phil Show, News Talk 98.7, WOKI.
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21: This is Halloran. Next episode, I quit. No. I don't quit. I'm here. I want to know your quitting stories. Tell me something big in your life that you decided, no more. You quit that. You gave up. Nah, I don't do that. I quit. Plus the top news of the day. 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

0: Okay. I think I know what this is.
1: Yeah.
2: Yeah, huh?
3: They've got the ability to morph and to even up the score.
0: I regret now that I told you that today was National Power Rangers Day.
1: Here comes the hook.
0: I have to admit, that's kind of a rockin' little tune.
1: See, I told you.
0: Wow. Ooh, keys. Man, that's a... Okay, let's...
1: Yeah, there's like three more minutes of it.
0: But... Yeah, let's give that the Vin Diesel treatment and let that one go. Earlier on the Phil Show this morning, we played a piece of... And actually, CBS News played. Vin Diesel recorded I Will Always Love You, I guess as a tribute to Dolly. It sucks, Kanawha.
1: Yeah, it was awful. Man,
0: I don't know why they think they can sing.
1: Because they're surrounded by people that don't say no to them. That's why.
0: Right. Right. Well, they should run off office. But anyway, dadgummit, and modern recording techniques are great. I mean, there's they didn't help this fella. They didn't help old Vin at all. And we fast and furiously turned it off. All right.
1: Ooh, what someone did there, yeah.
0: Some of y'all got that one. Yeah. That's good right here. I am Phil Williams. I love you. Nothing you can do about it. The mugshots of Jimmy Dunn, James Dunn, and Brownie. That's what they called the other guy, Brownie. Mm-hmm. Anyway, kind of big news. And they arrested this guy, Eric Cooper, coming out of a grand jury. I mean, and with the mugshots of Jimmy Dunn and Bill Marsh, Marsh looks like a mad scientist. The guy on the right, if you're looking at it, while I'm on Channel 8's website. Now, Jimmy Dunn, he's been a DA for 30 years, a long time, and that mustache looks like Sam Elliott loaned it to him and then he fertilized it.
1: It's quite descriptive.
0: But if you're looking at it, pay particular attention to Jimmy Dunn's hairpiece. Now, for years, people in certain circles knew that Jimmy Dunn wore that hairpiece. And I was emceeing an event that he was at, and he was going to speak, and I had to introduce him and all that. And someone said to me, don't make fun of his hairpiece. He hate don't.

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1: Full service morning show. More traffic with Pete Michaels later. News at the top. Headlines coming up too. But quickly, let's do some news about science. All right, we got time here. Let's do it. Researchers at Southern Illinois University just created a cookie made from plastic bottles and agricultural waste. And they say it's rich in protein.
2: Okay. I think I'm going
1: to... They're trying to do it. They're looking for... Like, when you go to deep space, they're looking for, you know, foods. They say the smell is horrible.
2: Oh, yeah, it's made of plastic.
1: Yeah, but it's got a lot of protein. I mean, pretty soon we're going to get Marlboro Lights with protein. They're adding protein to everything. Okay.
2: No.
1: Italian scientists are releasing thousands of baby octopuses into the Adriatic Sea as part of a project trying to slow the spread of invasive blue crabs. You know what? If this were a documentary narrated by Sir David Attenborough, I'd watch that.
2: Oh, most definitely. Mm-hmm. Every second.
1: They're releasing now. The crabs are a major damage to shellfish populations in Italy. They've lost 20 million. The team has already, they've already released 80,000, hoping the natural crab predators will keep them in check. All right. Happy birthday to you. Researchers have kept the lab-grown human brain alive for 7 years. Yeah, the organoids of that tiny clusters of brain tissue grown from stem cells been using it to study how the human brain develops and ages. Whoa. They don't know how long the thing's going to live, but the thing doesn't have a body, so it can't get sick. We may be talking about this when the new Guns N' Roses album comes out, or when Dolly's song is played with her 100th birthday. Oh, my gosh. Ladies and gentlemen, that's news for science. Here on the Phil Show on News Talk 98.7, Tyler Ivins with a Vol report in the 9. Hang on. Here's Pete.
3: Not really not too bad here locally right now. This afternoon, I'll be Friday, it's going to get crazy from lunchtime on. Still a few extra minutes dealing with traffic and delays 75 South, McMinn County at the 44-mile marker. That's been a backup there all morning long. Pickup drop-off for the moment, okay? Alcoa Highway Airport. When the storms come through, you get some shoddy door knockers come in, do terrible work, take your money, and disappear. Remember this, don't sign anything, don't let anybody touch your roof until you talk to David Barnett at Barnett Roofing.
4: High temperatures for the day will be in the upper 80s with high humidity. We'll see slight chances for spotty showers and a thunderstorm possible this afternoon. From the WVLT First Alert Weather Center, I'm meteorologist Megan Dusmall.
5: UT cancels active threat alert. Knoxville police investigating a stabbing at World's Fair Park. That suspect seen running toward campus, which prompted the barricade in place alert. The Trump administration's planned restrictions on mail-in ballots for the midterms is once again on hold. I'm Robin Joffe, News Talk 98.7 WOKI.
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0: very spiritual leaning George Harrison. And really talent that it was overshadowed, really, because he was didn't have that effervescent type personality that Paul had. Yeah, all of that. Ladies and gentlemen, believe it or not, it has been 60 years tomorrow. Tomorrow is the anniversary of the final show of the Beatles tour 60 years ago, August 29th, 1966.
1: Whoa.
0: And of course, they did that rooftop show after that. But 60 years since the Beatles toured. I don't know other than what says wow.
1: I am old.
0: All right, great to have you on the Phil Show. I love you. Nothing you can do about it. We're getting ready to go have a little extended date. We're going to do a little overnight thing. What's her name and I? And she brought home some snack stuff to eat in the hotel room sort of thing. And she brought me poppycock. You know what poppycock is?
2: Unfamiliar.
0: It's like this caramel popcorn with nuts in it. It's kind of like fiddle faddle and all that stuff.
2: Oh, okay. All right.
0: I guess she didn't see the fiddle faddle. I like the fiddle faddle. But anyway, I guess she didn't. There was another one, but I can't think of it. Anyway. The word poppycock comes from an old Dutch word that means soft poop.
2: Buh.
0: I may leave that here. I don't know that now I can... Wait.
2: It's not very appetizing.
0: Not at all.
2: No.
0: No, not even a little now. But it's good. I mean, it's good. If you can get past, I can get past it. Let's do a couple good news things. Listen to this. A high school principal from Ohio. This sounds like a movie. High school principal Ohio took in a homeless student, let him move in with his family because they helped the kid stay in school. The student was sleeping in a car and faced an unstable home life after his family moved outside the school district. But the principal let him come to school anyway. Now, then school officials said, no, he's no longer eligible to attend. And the principal was forced to step down. Now, so far it sounds like a movie and it continues. But all's well that ends well. The principal and his wife were later named legal guardians of the student. Mm-hmm. And this student graduated from another high school, but is now training to become an aviation mechanic. There are good people out there. Oh boy, zebra sharks are making a comeback in Indonesia. There's places that they released the octopuses. Now, they released 82 zebra shark pups into the wild. It's called Operation, wait for it, Reshark. Raised by aquatic specialists known as shark nannies before being released into this marine environment. You imagine you're, doing that dating thing online or you meet somebody. So what do? I'm a shark nanny. No kidding.
2: Pretty cool.
0: I think so. Southwest Airlines flight to Las Vegas turned into an unexpected wedding. Crew members helped a couple tie the knot at 35,000 feet. Once the crew learned the pair were planning to elope in Vegas, flight attendants organized the ceremony. The crew created a wedding veil and dress out of toilet paper. made a bouquet from Southwest Coffee Stir Sticks. 178 passengers witnessed it, and the captain officiated because he's also an ordained minister. Hey, that's pretty cool. And there were some tense moments on an air, on a flight in the air from LA to Boston Tuesday. Air traffic recordings captured a Delta captain telling the tower that he was feeling sick. He needed to get to a hospital. And you can find the audio on the interweb. It sounded like appendicitis, but he is doing okay post-surgery. A traffic incident in Southern California Tuesday as well. Pallets upon pallets of cheese balls spilled out on the freeway, and drivers were stopping their cars and grabbing these tubs that hadn't broken open. Oh,
3: I saw the video. It is so funny and also so incredibly stupid.
0: Well, but I'd probably done it, you know?
3: Right, yeah. I mean, I didn't say I wouldn't, but still. And also, I want to point out, weed's legal out there, so you know some of them were very high getting their snacks.
0: Oh, boy. And speaking of legal weed, in June, in the month of June, Canadians bought more weed than Californians. I don't know what that means with our ongoing toilet paper issues, but, well, yeah. Yeah. That's something right there. In Australia, good video this morning of escaped herd of cattle. They took themselves through a McDonald's drive-thru.
3: Oh. Y'all are going the wrong way.
0: And going viral, a guy asked AI to make a honk noise because the horn in his car was broken. Huh? Yeah, I don't think anybody's going to pay much attention to that. And yes, ladies and gentlemen, it's back. Pumpkin spiced latte, the top trending latte search, followed by cardamom latte, banana bread latte, peanut butter latte. But pumpkin spice may be losing a little ground, so chai drinks, matcha drinks, that sort of thing. I don't even know what I'm saying halfway. All I know is, I just need a cup of coffee. Phil Schoep, News Talk 98.7, or should we call it a cup of ambition? It is News Talk 98.7. One more Saturday, and then it's football time. Tyler Ivins joins us in the 9. Stay here.
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17: Thanks to technological breakthroughs, improvements in transportation, and a booming labor force, America saw significant economic growth in the late 19th century. But with many new and changing sectors, the stock market was a beast that was incredibly difficult to follow. But all that changed in 1896, when a journalist by the name of Charles Dow published the very first Dow Jones Industrial Average. The index followed 12 industries, including cotton, tobacco, gas, and sugar. Now, it wasn't just bankers who had access to this previously exclusive information. With the birth of the Dow Jones Industrial Average, ordinary people and investors had a way to follow the highs and lows of the U.S. stock market, as well as the temperature of the country's economy. For more, go to foxnewspodcast.com. 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
10: Good morning. It is 9 o'clock. Temperatures at 75 degrees. Partly sunny skies in Knoxville. News Talk 98.7 WOKI. I'm Robin Jaffe. Now let's go out on the roads for a check of our traffic. Here is Pete Michaels.
19: Really not too bad. I don't see any for an alternate. They had some police activity downtown the World's Fair Park. That's beginning to thin out a bit. More work off and on today on parts of Alcoa Highway. Long delays, some James White Parkway closures all weekend long. Still slower than normal south into Chattanooga, wreck at the 44-mile marker. It's going to be a pajama party with the Penguins. Adults only, 21 and older. A pajama party with the Penguins, Ripley's Aquarium. That's tomorrow.
10: Pete, thanks so much for that update. The University of Tennessee has canceled its active threat alert after a stabbing at World's Fair Park prompted a campus warning this morning. UT says no students or university property were involved. The suspect, initially described as a man wearing black pants and white shoes, was reported heading toward campus on foot. The university says that suspect is no longer considered a threat. The alert has been lifted. The Army is awarding billions of dollars to five companies to build small nuclear power reactors at military bases in the U.S.
20: The U.S. Army says it's giving up to $2.2 billion to five companies, which will build micro-reactors as part of the Trump administration's nuclear power expansion efforts, the largest U.S. nuclear push in more than three decades. The goal for the Janus program is to build reactors small enough to be mass-produced in a factory and shipped via truck or plane to military installations that need reliable electricity without frequent refueling. Army officials say they'll be built at Fort Bragg in North Carolina, Fort Campbell in Kentucky, Fort Hood in Texas, Fort Benning in Georgia, and Fort Drum in New York. The program is modeled after the NASA initiative that helped develop private spaceflight. Tanya J. Powers, Fox News.
10: The University of Tennessee says its athletics program generated more than $1.1 billion in economic impact during fiscal year 2025. A new report shows Tennessee Athletics supported more than 6,500 jobs in Knox County, generating nearly $44 million in local tax revenue. UT officials say visitor spending tied to athletic events contributed to more than $316 million to the local economy. AMC Theaters honoring Dolly Parton by bringing back two of her most popular films to the big screen. Steel Magnolias and The Best Little Whorehouse in Texas will return to about 200 AMC locations nationwide beginning today, continuing through September 2nd. Unlike Regal Cinemas, who is also re-releasing these movies beginning tomorrow, and we do have that link on our website, they say that the proceeds from its screenings will benefit Dolly Parton's Imagination Library. AMC has not announced a charitable fundraising component for its special screenings, which come after Parton's death Tuesday, following a brief battle with cancer. She was 80 years old. Knox County Mayor Glenn Jacobs helped cut the ribbon on Heroes Hill this week. It's a new veterans housing community featuring 20 tiny homes and a community center. Jacobs calling the project a fitting way to close out his 8 years as mayor. In his final Friday update today, Jacobs also reflected on highlights from his two terms and thanked the community for the opportunity to serve. Let's get a check of our forecast now with WVLT meteorologist Megan Desmal.
21: Temperatures are building into the upper 80s with high humidity. We will be seeing some spotty showers in the afternoon. Thunderstorms are possible. Heading into your weekend, we will watch those temperatures soar. We're talking low 90s for both Saturday and Sunday. Still going to keep a slight chance of that rain. From the WVLT First Alert Weather Center, I'm meteorologist Megan Desmal.
10: Currently partly sunny skies, 75 degrees in Knoxville. I'm Robin Jaffe. 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
3: Good morning. Thank you, Lord, for a great day. Go rest high, darling. Asia Festival coming. Coyote versus Acme. And truly, the last Saturday before the University of Tennessee plays football. Oh, wow. The Paladins of Furman coming a week from tomorrow at 3:30 to Neyland Stadium. But I would imagine Tyler Ivins will tell us perhaps the first real test for our number 20 ranked Vols will be at Georgia Tech, the night game on the 12th. Dude, boy. And I submit this to you. Tomorrow, in my opinion, we'll have a bit of a different feeling because it's, you know it's a week away. My opinion. Let us go to the feller who knows. Ladies and gentlemen. Oh, yeah, good choice. Landed Dome. Well, I wish that I was on old Rocky Top
4: there in Tennessee here. Fantastic job, Landon.
3: Yeah, he's done awesome this week. I am proud of what
4: like
3: we have done.
4: He knows what he's doing.
3: He was kind of why it kind of get weird like that, isn't it? Kind of knows what he's doing. You can probably still get tickets for that Furman game, I would imagine. And if you wanted to go to Atlanta, probably the Georgia Tech game too. But those would probably be just a wee higher. Tickets to the Texas game started about right at $400. I don't know who's well. Anyway. It is great to have you. Tyler Ivins, my brother from another mother. How you doing there, handsome?
4: Doing great. As you already put it, man, 8 more sleeps. College football came back last night. Depending on what level of college football you like, FBS football returns tomorrow in Dublin, Ireland.
3: Hey, buddy.
4: Get to see a little bit of football.
3: Mm-hmm.
4: Because that's what Bill Belichick wants to do, is he wants to start his college football season in Ireland to get his arse kicked, possibly by TCU.
3: Yeah. What did did his girlfriend have to go back to daycare? Was she with him, or do we know?
4: Yeah, no. Her parents signed the permission slip to be able to travel internationally.
3: Yeah, yeah. Never thought about that. You just these things are crazy. That man, he is a big question mark in the final exam of life, if you will. I'm not sure how to. Well, let's just start. You know, Faison Brandon is named, Monday. The quarterback. And here we go. Do they worry about keeping, although he has put on some meat and muscle, as many Tennessee players have in the offseason, and I think that's a great thing, but do they worry about injuring or getting injured? I mean, how much emphasis will be put on that going forward, Tyler Ivins?
4: I mean, look, football still is a dangerous sport. Anybody can get hurt at any time. Just ask Tennessee and the number of players that have already been lost for the year with some simple tweaks, knee, non-contacts, or maybe just some cross-ups like we saw with Idris Farouk about a week and a half plus back. I mean, they're going to do everything in power to ensure that number 11 gets to the firm showcase unscathed. I mean, he's not going to get hit during practice. None of that stuff's going to take place. What is going to take place is loading of the playbook. That's why Josh Heupel wanted to make the announcement on Monday. You get this week to load more up on the playbook, to understand situations in big moments, like against Georgia Tech, in conference play against the big foes coming to your house, and kind of try to see if you can sandpaper the groove down a lot of the issues that 18-year-olds would have. And then when you get Sunday of this week, it really then becomes the focusing of Furman. Now, look, say what you will. Well, it's just Furman. Ah, Georgia Tech's the 12th. Well, it's still college football. It's still college ball for an 18-year-old where the last time, and here, and Phil, this is a big point nobody wants to talk about. The last time FaZe Brandon was hit by somebody that was not, or hell, was hit in general. I mean, they're not talking about Tennessee football camp right now, was high school football team from North Carolina when he was playing for a state championship last fall.
3: Right.
4: I mean, he won't take a hit from a college athlete until somebody wearing a purple and white uniform next Saturday tries to touch him. I think that that's just kind of a baptism you kind of have to learn your own. And I mean, I'm sure he'll take a solid college football shot on Saturday. But until you get hit by a big boy, till somebody 300 plus pounds wraps you up and tosses you to the turf, till a 250 pound linebacker comes shooting the gap like Georgia Tech's into against this offensive line. It's kind of like what Mike Tyson said. You kind of have a plan until somebody punches you in the mouth. FaZe on Brandon, I wonder what happens the first time the 18-year-old really gets punched in the mouth. That's when you're going to know if he's going to respond. I mean, we heard often, whether it was Hendon Hooker, whether it was Joe Milton, whether it was Nico, whoever the quarterback has been the last couple of years, would purposefully run him on certain down distances because they just wanted him to get used to the water. Towing the water in college football doesn't work anymore. You have to cannonball, react how the water and the cool temperatures are, and then kind of go from there. And I think that's how they're going to try to acclimate FaZe on is, when do we give him that opportunity? Because that's really what's going to be not just the this year project, Bill. You got to make sure it goes right mentally and physically, because this guy's going to be the answer to a lot of your quarterback issues for the next 3 years.
3: Yeah. Okay. Now, today, of course, tomorrow, well, here again, I'm sure you're already thinking about Furman, and then you said the playbook and all of that. Is there any skull work that Faison Brandon is still doing? I would imagine the answer is every second he can.
4: Yes, every second he can. This guy is going to be sleeping. He's going to be eating. He is going to be doing all, because here's the issues. And Aguilar even admitted to this to us at one point in time shortly after his career came to an end last year. He had 107 days, okay? He had 107 right. days, and yeah. Joey even said there were times during the season last year in practices that he was then allowed to read the next page. And what he meant by that was Josh Heupel, how he got him so acclimated to be a quarterback in the SEC so fast was instead of handing him a playbook that is the size of a college dictionary, like Josh Heupel's right. playbook is, he just walked in and handed him a book the size of, you know, 12 to 15 pages like Dolly will send you in her imagination library. And then you would have Josh Heupel look at Joey Aguilar and go, I want you to master these 9 plays per page over the next 35 pages. And he would just simplify it. And then they would change different routes in those plays to simplify them for Joey, but then still make them a little mysterious for the defense.
5: So what Faison's doing now is he's graduating chapter by chapter in Josh's playbook. Okay, what do you do in this situation whenever you see zone? All right, how much motion are we? And I'm not trying to get too far in the weeds for the listeners, but here's one thing I bet you're 100% going to see, not just Saturday against Furman next week, but you're going to see against Georgia Tech. I could bet almost every dollar in my checking account you're going to see a lot of motion at the line of scrimmage. Here, why? You move a tight end from one side of the line to the other. You bring a receiver from one side of the sideline to the other. What are you doing? You're allowing the defense to show you if they're in man-to-man or zone. So how often can you do that where Faison can walk up under center, look at the defense and go, well, there's one answer to the equation because they're in man-to-man, so how am I going to attack them now? There's a lot of small, smart things that college coaches, in particular Josh Heupel, does that's going to help his 18-year-old quarterback at the line of scrimmage solve the riddle of what's this defense throwing at me on first and 10, second and 8, third and 9.
3: Right.
5: And I think you're going to see a lot of it till Faison grasps the playbook.
3: Wow. How close you think he, or is he? I mean, I understand he's a very, very intelligent young man.
5: Very much so. He already showed us the bright side, the intelligent side of Faison Brandon, whenever either it's him or the people he walks with, how important they were to giving back to the community. Faison wasn't even on campus yet, and Faison was already running, was already raising money for the youth and less fortunate in the Knoxville community. I mean, think about that for a second. The kid hadn't even turned 18 yet. He didn't turn 18 until June 1st. He was already, you know, he could have been like, nah, it'd be great to raise money, but I got to really focus on George McIntyre not taking his job from me. No.
3: Yeah.
5: He was studying the playbook. He was getting ready for his courses and his classes. He was getting fitted and absorbing his money. I mean, think of that for a second. He wasn't just competing against George McIntyre, Phil, where they both at the same time got thrown the playbook and they go, all right, starting now, you both have got to absorb as much as possible. McIntyre had been in the system for a year. So here's Faison, who's a year behind when it comes to absorb playbook. Here's Faison trying to get acclimated to a new community. Here's Faison having to ride the wave of a price tag that NIL dollars was coming in. And yeah, he's coming in where a head coach, a lot of the fan base is looking at Josh this year going, well, that 8-5 last year and that Music City Bowl loss in Nashville ain't gonna cut it. And now fast forward 6 months, 7 months later, like Cameron's dad's car and Ferris Bueller, somebody throws him the keys and says,
3: yeah,
5: all right, you better not scratch it.
3: Don't mess it up.
5: Come on, kid. Yeah. He's 18. Yeah.
3: All right. Yeah. Now, that being said, between he and Mac, who throws the deep ball the best? And when I say best, let's just say efficient, you know, on target, how far, all of those things, I guess.
5: Faison.
3: Okay.
5: We saw it a little bit in practice. When you talk to the minions or the sources, I don't know what people are calling their insiders anymore. People I know. I'm one of these guys who wizard. Yeah. Exactly. I don't Wizard of Oz this. I don't sit here and go, I talk to a source who knows source who's close to the VFLs are at the scrimmages. And we talk to VFLs every day on our football programs. And I'm friends, their dinners, there's exchanging of gifts for their kids. We know VFLs who are at the scrimmage. And you can talk to five or six different Vols who are at the scrimmage, former Vols. And, yeah, maybe there'll be a small bit of discrepancies of, oh, I thought this was better than this, or I thought they could have done this more efficiently than they did this. But there are only a couple things that they were all 100% unanimous on. And one of those was the question you just asked. Who throws a better deep ball? And who throws a better deep ball? He was given ample opportunity, and Faison was dropping balls in buckets. He was hooked up with a lot of the players, deep in a lot of the routes. Now look, I don't want to make it seem like that Faison Brandon is a finished product, that he is ready to go bright red Seti Ferrari day one. There's going to be growing pains. But if somebody wants to know, all right, how did it happen? Did Faison Brandon beat George McIntyre out when George, a year ahead of him in the system, who gives you the best upside, who gives you the opportunity to make plays and broken plays occur, and who's the guy who can just use every single one of those abilities? You know, hard to kind of equate it, Phil, quickly to a baseball player, because a baseball player has five tools. They run fast, they hit the ball for contact, they hit the ball far, they can throw the ball, and they play immaculate defense. If you have all three tools, you're going to be a multi-million dollar player, multi-time all-star. What does Faison Brandon have that helps him win the job at the University of Tennessee? Instead of defense, he has a high IQ. But what else can Faison do? He can run. He throws the ball accurately. He throws the ball with power accurately. And he makes a decision. He finds that decision, and he's gone. So on the fly, I was trying to equate baseball tools, football tools. But Faison has all tools. Now, are the accolades and are the adjustment periods from high school to college going to be there? Sure. Phil, do you remember the very first time you did radio? I bet if you clicked on that vinyl record they recorded it on, or if I clicked on that stupid WAV file that's on my
3: desktop.
5: That
3: was a ribbon. Yeah.
5: I'd probably say, exactly. If we listened to our stuff back in the 19-whatevers, we'd be like, who the hell's that? Faison Brandon, from week 1 to week 16, from week 14, we're going to be able to see that's a week 1 mistake that he cleaned up at South Carolina. That's a week 4 mistake he cleaned up at Arkansas. It's going to come. As long as people know what they're looking at, we're going to be able to look at a kid grow up in front of us, not just as an adult, but as a football player.
3: Okay. All right. Very good. Now, Josh likes to play quick. Will we see three quarterbacks play against Furman?
5: You better.
3: Yeah.
5: you better. No. And here's the thing.
3: That's all right. That's the answer I thought. But, yeah.
5: The last freshman quarterback to start for the University of Tennessee, 2004, Brent Schaefer. Brent Schaefer started that year. Then some guy by the name of Eric Ainge came up in 2004. Never heard of him. Probably nobody will ever hear of him again. He comes in the Florida game week 2, 2004. He takes the job. Boom. Game-winning field goal, James Wilhoit. And then all of a sudden, the nightmare of Eric Ainge. And, of course, I'm kidding, tongue-in-cheek. Somebody's going to call Eric and go, I haven't called you a nightmare. Right, yeah. And then Eric Ainge's Tennessee career takes over after the Florida win in 2004. Now, am I saying George McIntyre is going to get red against Furman and then come take the job from Faison? Very likely. Highly unlikely. But what I'm getting at is, last time we had a true freshman start, the competition wasn't over in fall camp. It carried over into the season.
3: Yeah.
5: So if Faison doesn't clean up some of the easy things and George starts showing a little bit more, hey, I can get you the football, I'll just tell you what it is right now to save time. Do you know what cost George McIntyre the job at the University of Tennessee? He held onto the football too damn long.
3: All right, too long.
5: George McIntyre would take a snap. He would look for his receiver, one Mississippi, two Mississippi, sack. And there were times he would take the snap, Phil, one Mississippi, two Mississippi, three Mississippi, flag, holding on the offensive lineman because the lineman's fighting for his life in the trenches because George hasn't gotten rid of football. Gosh. So what's going to slow down your offense? Sacks and penalties. George just didn't do that. If he cleans up, we got ourselves a competition in season.
3: All right. Very good. Listen, I love you. I could talk to you all day. You'll be on this afternoon at 3 o'clock on the Sports Animal 99.1. We'll see you, I'm sure, this weekend and forthcoming, probably a lot more, on Sports Source and all that on TV. Tyler Ivins, ladies and gentlemen, the guy who invented that goo for your cracked dashboard in your car. We will be back with News at 8. Hang on.
21: High temperatures for the day will be in the upper 80s with high humidity. We'll see slight chances for spotty showers and a thunderstorm possible this afternoon. From the WVLT First Alert Weather Center, I'm meteorologist Megan Dusmall.
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3: Tomorrow makes 1 week until Tennessee football. And I'm telling you, it's going to feel different. You're going to have that feeling. It's not going to be cool. It's going to be 90, but you're going to feel a little different. This week, obviously, has been different. A little bit of Paul over the show. As the memorials continue to honor Dolly Parton, we join in that. I rejoice that she's, I know, in the arms of Jesus. Her faith was incredible. And her philanthropy pretty much followed her heart. You can tell how people's hearts are about what they do, period. Yeah. Ladies and gentlemen, we continue with life. New music coming out today. Timeless Prince. 10 previously unreleased recordings. Coyote Acme and all that. Let's do News and 8 real quick on the Phil Show.
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9: Not.
3: Laura Coates Live was the show Tuesday night. CNN mistakenly aired a photo of a Dolly Parton impersonator from Vegas. They apologized to the Parton family. At least they owned up to it, I guess. I don't know.
11: Jeez.
3: I'm sorry, but.
11: You had one job, CNN.
3: Well, yes, and you're supposed to be this. And you hire people that that probably don't even watch TV. And maybe that's not where they get their news, and you don't pay them any money. Wow. Robert De Niro says he feels guilty about not being around for his kids over the years. Do you think? Yeah, I don't. Toy Story 5 hits Disney Plus streaming September 23rd. That was a great movie, Landon said. A great movie. Correct?
11: Yeah. Mm-hmm. Definitely a step back in the right direction for that franchise after Toy Story 4 sucked and shouldn't exist.
3: Andre 3000 from Outkast, actress Kathy Moriarty have joined the cast of Netflix live action Scooby-Doo series.
11: Huh. What an odd sentence you just said.
3: I know. I know. Sheryl Crow, John Legend, will perform on the CBS special, America's Tailgate, on Labor Day. America's Tailgate on Labor Day. All right, real quick, random Phil Show fun facts in no particular number. 60 years since the Beatles tour. 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And I bet you rum would probably be pretty good in that, just saying. It is the Phil Show. 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We've got birthdays, more stupid news, and a lot to come still before Bob Thomas on News Talk 98.7. Hang on.
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0: Good morning. It is 9:31. Temperatures at 75 degrees, partly sunny skies in Knoxville. I'm Robin Jaffe for News Talk 98.7 WOKI. We do have a multi-vehicle crash to tell you about. This is on Interstate 40 westbound in Knox County. It is at mile marker 379. That is past the Walker Springs exit. This crash reported in the has the westbound right shoulder blocked, but it is causing quite a backup, a couple mile backup in that area. Again, Interstate 40 westbound near mile marker 379. The right shoulder is all that's blocked, but it is causing a pretty significant backup in that area. The University of Tennessee has lifted its active threat alert following a stabbing at World's Fair Park near campus. UT says no students or university property were involved. Knoxville police have now located and detained a person of interest in the case. Police say that the victim suffered non-life-threatening injuries, and authorities say there is no longer a threat to the campus community or surrounding area. More than 500 people have been killed in a catastrophic flash flooding event along the border between Nepal and China, as around 90 Americans remain missing in Nepal. State Department spokesperson Tommy Pigott joining Fox and Friends to discuss the relief effort.
1: I can now say those first assistance trucks are already on their way, and that includes life-saving food in order to get people the material they need. So we're in close coordination. Our embassies in Kathmandu and Beijing are working on this 24/7. And if Americans need assistance, please reach out to the embassies.
0: The Blount County Sheriff's Office is searching for a hit-and-run driver after a bicyclist was hit near Melrose Station on Old Walland Highway. Investigators say the 56-year-old woman was taken to the hospital following Wednesday's incident, later released. The suspect vehicle is believed to be an older silver or dark gray Nissan. Anyone with information is being asked to contact the sheriff's office. Florida is now refusing to take Meta's money from the landmark $17 billion settlement deal in a social media addiction trial. Florida's attorney general is vowing to take the company back to court, saying the payout is peanuts.
2: Florida's attorney general James Uckmeyer tells us the settlement is peanuts and the state deserves billions more. Meta, that's Facebook and Instagram's parent company, they agreed to pay up after a group of attorneys general accused the company of designing features that keep children addicted to its platforms. Now, Florida isn't taking the deal. Uckmeyer compares the 1998 tobacco settlement when cigarette companies agreed to pay states over $200 billion. He says Meta's deal doesn't come close.
3: That is a slap on the wrist. It is not a disincentive to tell these big tech companies going forward, protect our kids.
2: The settlement will be paid out over 10 years.
0: A song written for Dolly Parton during Dollywood's 25th anniversary celebration is getting new attention after airing yesterday on News Talk 98.7. Songwriter and performer Malcolm Ling joined the station to share the story behind Little Butterfly, which was presented to Parton by Dollywood employees. We have a link to that song on newstalk987.com. Tennessee's 2026-27 Mourning Dove season opens September 1st at noon, marking the start of one of the state's longest-running hunting traditions. The Tennessee Wildlife Resources Agency says about 28,000 hunters harvest nearly 400,000 doves annually. Hunters need a valid hunting license and Tennessee Migratory Bird Permit. The first segment of dove season runs through September 28th. Currently, we do have partly sunny skies. It is 75 degrees in Knoxville. I'm Robin Jaffe. 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
4: We're watching mostly sunny to partly cloudy skies. Many folks will stay dry, but there is a slight chance for some spotty showers working into the forecast this afternoon, clearing as that sun sets. High temperatures will be in the mid to upper 80s, still keeping that high humidity as we head into your weekend, with temperatures looking at the low 90s. From the WVLT First Alert Weather Center, I'm meteorologist Megan Desmal.

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19: 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Next episode, I quit. No. I don't quit. I'm here. I want to know your quitting stories. Tell me something big in your life that you decided, no more. You quit that. You gave up. Nah, I don't do that. I quit, plus the top news of the day. 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
20: Well, all righty then. Let's see here. Florence Welch, leader of Florence and the Machine's 40. Armie Hammer is 40. Leanne Rimes is 44 today. Jack Black is 57 and just sounds like he'd be a fun person to hang out and have a cold beer with. Shania Twain, 61 today. Jennifer Coolidge, 65. Well, she's had a little resurgence in career, hasn't she? She's done well. Emma Sams is 66. Scott Hamilton. Here is our testicular hero of the day, guys. He beat NAD cancer. He's 68 today. Good for you. Daniel Stern is 69. Luis Guzman is 70. He's Gomez Adams on Wednesday. National Red Wine Day. It's just a week till Labor Day weekend. After tomorrow, really. This day, 1963, Dr. Martin Luther King Jr. declared, "I have a dream." 250,000 people in front of the Lincoln Memorial in D.C. Wow. 119 years ago, 1907, a couple of Seattle teenagers started a local delivery service. They were teens. They called it the American Messenger Company. Today, Jim Casey and Claude Ryan's little company is known as UPS. It's Radio Commercial Day because today is when the first commercial ever, 104 years ago, aired on WEAF in New York City. 1922, the 10-minute ad was for the Queensboro Realty Company. It cost them $50. For 50 minutes of airtime. Whoa. And it was on this date in 1964, after a show in New York, the Beatles supposedly went backstage with Bob Dylan and smoked the devil's lettuce for the very first time.
21: Say that again.
20: They smoked the devil's lettuce, the weed, for the very, very first time. I know, right? You're kind of like, wow, man, that's something. I don't know how this happens. Yeah, maybe. Paris Hilton made Time Magazine's list of the 100 most influential people in artificial intelligence. And it may be because of her advocacy for people victimized by non-consensual AI images. So, I guess good for her, question mark. To honor the 60th anniversary of Star Trek on September 8th, a museum in London is hoping that a lot of Brits will have nothing to do and attempt to set the world record for most people making the Vulcan salute. Evidently, there's not one for that already. Boy, if we'd have known that. if we'd only known that.
21: Yeah, I'm going to go ahead and pencil that into my calendar.
20: We might beat them to the punch if we go down to the... Labor Day festival, Flavor Day there, Big Kahuna Wing Fest. We might get everybody, just going, all right, everybody do that Vulcan salute, take a picture and beat them to the punch.
21: Oh, yeah. Well, we would have to If we want to get the Guinness World Record, Guinness is very particular. We would have to have a Guinness representative on hand.
20: I will bring a representative from Guinness.
21: Oh, you just have one handy?
20: Oh, here in the fridge, there's several.
21: I think we might be talking about two different things, but I like yours better.
20: Well, yes. Much, much better.
21: I actually have one of those representatives in my fridge as well.
20: Yes. I don't get it. Taco Bell is partnering with Olivia Rodrigo for a new Baja Blast flavor. It's called You Seem Pretty Pink for a Baja Blast. Can you see me ordering that at the drive-thru? Yeah, let me have one of them You Seem Pretty Pink for a Baja Blast.
21: Well, now I can't stop picturing it.
20: No, it's going to come in a custom cup with her picture.
21: Mm.
20: Yeah, available tomorrow.
21: Okay.
20: Mm-hmm. Tomorrow's her all-women music festival in Irvine, California. I guess it's for that. She says, one of my favorite drinks ever is Mountain Dew Baja Blast. So I genuinely believe You Seem Pretty Pink for a Baja Blast is real.

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1: A dollar's worth of stuff. Can you not get some better security there, Tom?
2: One would imagine he could, yeah.
1: Well?
2: Come on, Tommy boy.
1: Okay. Tommy boy. Uh-huh. Does anybody know what this Target Halloween costume was that people thought was racist? I don't. But Viola Davis is saying, no, I don't accept it. They just took it off. And she goes, no, they're not good enough or whatever. It's Kid Glows Under Black Light Circus Clown. Looks minstrel imagery, I guess. She goes, Target, I do not accept your apology. And I do not believe you that you understand the impact, the pain, the dehumanization of the above. Well, you're supposed to forgive, Viola. Matter of fact, Monday is Forgive Your Enemies Day, or Forgive Forgiveness Day. I think it's a great lesson. You know, because you're giving it, well, you're letting it live rent-free in your head. You can do that. Phil Schoen, News Talk 98.7. Stay with us.
3: We're tracking mostly sunny skies with high temperatures in the upper 80s. There's a slight chance for some spotty showers in the afternoon, clearing as we head overnight. From the WVLT First Alert Weather Center, I'm meteorologist Megan Desmal.
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0: ladies and gentlemen, it has been an incredible week. Incredible is a good adjective, because we were all incredulous that Dolly, we lost Dolly. And the deeper you go into her life, the better of a person she is. The more you find out that unapologetic I am who I am was backed up with faith and heart. Tremendous giving, obviously tremendous talent, and so much more. My gosh. Tributes aren't going to stop for a while. You know that. Yeah, I mean, it's not going to. Nor should they. Already a lot of stuff named after her, as you know. That list will probably grow. Okay? Now, I mean, that list will probably grow. But we have tried to handle it, honoring Dolly as best we can. As best we can. And all I can say is go rest high, baby. Go rest high. And I said it before, I'll say it again. Not since Elvis Presley have people shed so many genuine tears over someone that they really didn't personally know. Coming Monday, it's forgiveness. We're going to talk forgiveness. We're going to talk about Hunger Action Month and all that, ham or whatever, with Shelley. Shelley's going to join us. Landon taking today. He's going to chill. Wayne Hovis, I guess, will be here. He's now the head of the Hovis, the whole Hovi tribe, the Hovi.
1: No, sir. No, I've got to congratulate him on the promotion.
0: Oh, being yeah, he's head Hovi.
1: Yeah.
0: Mm. Oh, you kidding me?
1: It's like, crazy. Does he get benefits or something?
0: Oh, you kidding me? He gets all kinds of stuff.
1: Premier parking.
0: Oh, girl, that's just the least of it. I mean, private bathroom at Cumulus? No.
1: Wow. Where were we?
0: But on Friday, I mean, on Monday, forgive me, Forgiveness Day, we talk about, certainly, it's Furman Week. It's football time. And we're going to debut Monday our D.A. Jimmy Dunn Halloween costume. It comes complete with this big, big, big mustache and a hairpiece. Wow. You know, Target dropped the ball. How can they, you know, between CNN and Target, how can it be so stupid? How can you be that stupid? All right. Anyway. And now we got to worry about this trade war thing with Canada, toilet paper shortages. I'm sure we'll have a update on that. Do you see this? New evidence shows RFK Jr. lied during his confirmation hearings.
1: Oh, he
0: the
1: did.
0: Evidence is, yeah, the evidence, the video, his mouth was moving. No, but it was such an obvious lie, too. He claimed to have a lovely singing voice.
1: Bold stance from RFK Jr.
0: Mm-hmm. Bill Gates warning everybody about the dangers of AI. What's that like? Sylvester Stallone going, I don't take steroids. I don't know. The finger wrestling championships took place in Germany. Out of habit, the competitor from France surrendered.
1: Oh, boy.
0: Yeah. Thinking that. Ladies and gentlemen. Landon Doan is our producer. He is the best in the business and continues to surprise me. I like that. Robin Joffe in the newsroom with nothing on. No, she's got a lot of stuff on, like the news coming up. Just been kidding her about something she phrased incorrectly. Pete Michaels doing a great job in traffic this week. It's been a challenge, I'm guessing. My name is Phil Williams, and I love you. There is not a thing you can do about it. Lead with love. Give somebody a smile, man. Be like Dolly, you know? Think about that, because if there's one thing she left us, it is a great example on how to be a human being. We'll see you Monday morning at 6. Bye-bye.
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16: Good morning. It is 10 o'clock. Temperatures at 78 degrees. Sunny skies in Knoxville. I'm Robin Jaffe for News Talk 98.7 WOKI. The University of Tennessee has lifted its active threat alert following a stabbing at World's Fair Park near campus. UT says no students or university property were involved in this morning's incident. Knoxville police now have located and detained a person of interest in the case. Police say the victim suffered non-life-threatening injuries, and authorities say there is no longer a threat to the campus community or surrounding area. Search crews in the Great Smoky Mountains National Park continue looking for a missing man that was last seen nearly a week ago. Rangers say that Marcin Blaziak was reported missing August 24th. Investigators believe he was last seen at the Sugarlands Visitor Center parking lot on August 22nd. Park officials are asking anyone with information to contact the National Park Service. His photo's on our website, newstalk987.com. And in Sevier County, a grand jury has indicted District Attorney General Jimmy Dunn and Assistant District Attorney William Marsh on charges tied to the 2023 arrest of Eric Cooper. The indictment alleges the two conspired to carry out an unlawful arrest using an incomplete warrant in retaliation for Cooper's grand jury testimony. Dunn is facing six charges. Marsh is facing two. These allegations have not yet been proven in court. More than 500 people have been killed in catastrophic flash flooding along the border between Nepal and China.
17: Survivors describe the moment when the ground shook, followed by a black storm of stories-high floodwaters that came gushing towards them, ripping through buildings and bridges, leaving everything in its path buried in thick mud and debris. The flash flood happened Wednesday along the Himalayan border between Nepal and China, killing hundreds of people, and more than 1,500 are still missing, including 90 Americans. Scientists say a glacier collapse triggered the disaster, sending an avalanche of ice, rock, and debris downstream. At least 93,000 people have been affected, according to the Red Cross. Authorities are monitoring two lakes upstream formed by the disaster, one of which is overflowing. For now, time is ticking as rain is forecasted over the weekend. In London, Stephanie Bennett, Fox News.
16: The U.S. is launching Operation Economic Outcast to put more pressure on Iran with sanctions. White House Deputy Press Secretary Khushnazi is joining Fox Business's Mornings with Aria to weigh in.
18: We will not tolerate other countries enabling and abetting Iran's nuclear ambitions. The president is very clear that this is a security challenge not just for the United States, but for the whole world.
16: Regal Cinemas is bringing two Dolly Parton classics back to the big screen this weekend in Tennessee. Steel Magnolias and The Best Little Whorehouse in Texas will play at 12 Regal locations, including Knoxville area theaters, before expanding nationwide next weekend. Tickets for the shows will be $9.25, with proceeds benefiting Dolly Parton's Imagination Library through the Regal Foundation. President Trump is renaming a Great Lake as a trade war with Canada intensifies.
19: Making good on a threat made earlier this week, President Trump signed an executive order directing the federal government to rename Lake Ontario Lake America.
20: So if you think about it, we have a gulf and we have a lake. Now all we need is an ocean.
19: The name change comes amid an escalating trade dispute with Canada. Both governments raising tariffs on each other and talks to reset a trade framework have stalled.
20: Who's the worst to deal with on trade? And I said, that's easy. Canada. They are the worst. And they feel entitled. And just we can't have that.
19: Canada accuses U.S. negotiators of demanding things Canada can't concede. At the White House, Jared Halpern, Fox News.
16: The Salvation Army is preparing for Christmas assistance registrations across East Tennessee. Angel Tree applications for children under 12 and Senior Bells registrations for seniors 55 and older begin in September in Knox, Anderson, and Campbell counties. We have that list at newstalk987.com. Officials say families must provide required documents and cannot receive Christmas assistance from another local agency. Currently, we have sunny skies. It is 78 degrees now in Knoxville. The Yarbrough Show will be up next. I'm Robin Jaffe on your station for news and talk in East Tennessee. 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
21: High temperatures for today will be in the mid to upper 80s, seeing high humidity. We'll also be mostly sunny with a very slight chance for some spotty showers in the afternoon. Many folks will be staying dry. As we head into your weekend, though, temperatures continue to climb, looking at the 90s for both Saturday and Sunday. From the WVLT First Alert Weather Center, I'm meteorologist Megan Desmal.
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23: Ladies and gentlemen, may I now present a cultured, sophisticated man about town. Hit it!
24: Good morning, Americans. It's Friday.
25: It is Friday. Woohoo! Oh, my gosh. Well, welcome into the show. Bob Yarbrough is out this week, next week as well, and that sophisticated man, but after that he'll be back and he'll be bushy-tailed and ready to go. Bob Thomas sitting in the chair this morning, and we're glad you're with us. This is the 28th day of August, the fourth of four Fridays in the month of August, and also the last Friday of the month as we move in to September. So we welcome you into the show. We got a lot we're going to do today, so we'll tell you about that in a moment. Right now, Jennifer Johnsy is back. She was missing yesterday.
26: I was.
25: But you're back.
26: But I'm back.
25: Like Arnold, I'll be back.
26: Yeah.
25: We're glad you're back.
26: Thanks.
25: You're good? You ready to rock and roll here?
26: Had some tests yesterday. Ooh. And left a good size bruise mark on my arm.
25: That happens.
26: Yeah, that happens. But, you know, we'll see. Hopefully all comes back well. But, yeah, I was glad to be able to have the time off to go get that done.
25: Well, and it's good to do the tests. Mm-hmm. To, you know, make sure you're moving along.
26: Yeah. As we get older.
25: Marvelously. As we get older, we got to stay on top of that stuff.
26: Feels like you're at the doctor all the time, doesn't it, when you get older?
25: It does. I want to say good morning to Robin Jaffe back there. Good morning.
27: I feel like I've been recalled.
25: Yes. Robin Jaffe has been recalled today. You know,
27: need parts.
25: You know what? This is what I have noticed, and I'm going to rectify it. I have noticed as I have gotten older, there are more and more little medicine bottles.
27: Isn't that the truth?
25: On my vanity, you know, in the bathroom, or what my wife calls my satellite office. I have a little area, you know, where I, and more and more these little medicine bottles pop up, and
26: or you sit down once a week to count out your little pills and your little daily thing, like I do.
25: A lot of people do. I fortunately don't take any medicines every day,
27: that's good.
25: But because I've had like things like gout as I've gotten older, I have that medicine. Mm-hmm. I've had my back problems, my neurosurgeon and stuff. Anyway, there's all these little pills in case I have a flare-up. Gotcha. Of whatever it may be.
27: Yeah, got those too.
25: and so, but the thing is, I've decided I'm going to hide them. because I don't think it's good for my psyche, whatever
26: that
25: is.
26: To see them?
25: To see them all the time.
26: Like, you know where they are if you need them. Yeah, there you go. They don't just put them in a drawer. In your face all
25: I'm
26: going to
25: put them in a closet or in the drawer so it doesn't, in my mind's not going, boy, you must be getting old or sick or something.
26: Can I say this, though? Will you tell your wife where you put them so when you forget?
27: Exactly.
26: You can ask her.
27: That's the truth.
25: And then take a picture. So
27: here they are.
25: Let me get my phone out. Oh, there they are. Okay, I know where they are now.
27: For years I had like thyroid medicine.
25: And
27: then they found a brain aneurysm, so they put me on blood pressure medicine.
25: And so you've got the same kind of thing sitting out.
27: Yeah.
25: Right? So I'm going to hide them, though. I don't think it's good for my mind to see them all the time.
26: There you go.
25: I think everybody that should think about that.
27: I'm like Jennifer. I have the little pill thingy.
25: Yeah. Which is good to keep it organized.
27: Yeah. That was cute.
26: I like all the tink, tink. I don't have time to open all those bottles all the time.
27: No.
26: I just want to pop the lid, slap them in my
27: there
26: hand,
27: you go.
26: And chug them.
25: Well, as my mother got older, the thing I hated to hear was she'd say, "Now, have I already taken that?" Because then that's when you risk the chance of overdosing.
27: That's when you have that pill thingy so you know if it's empty or not.
25: Exactly.
26: That's also why I do that. Yeah.
27: Exactly. Me too, because I'll forget.
26: Me too.
25: It's a great thing that people have and they do, and I think that's an excellent thing to do to keep your pills straight. Mm-hmm. You know, as I said earlier today, this is the last Friday of August.
26: Hard to believe.
25: Well, I'm kind of glad August is out of here almost. You know, it's... Get out of here. It was so hot and miserable.
26: Yeah.
25: My utility bill was sky high.
26: Yeah. August is just a gross month.
25: Yeah.
27: And even grosser now after what happened this week.
25: Yeah. Oh, well, exactly. It was horrible news that we're still, it's going to take a long, long time to get over, that you're ever going to get over it, but to absorb it, I guess, is a better word. So you two ladies, what is your least favorite month? Do you have one?
26: February.
25: February, mm-hmm. Really?
26: I hate February. Mm. It's just so long. It's like that.
25: It's
26: long...
25: the shortest month of the year.
26: I know, but it feels like the longest, I swear. Because January, you're still kind of coming down off of December and all
25: right.
26: that, right?
25: Okay.
26: You're like, okay, it's winter. I'm making soup. I'm like, I'm good. I'm watching movies. February, you're like starting to twiddle your thumbs. Like, okay, I'm sick of the cold. I don't like it.
25: Okay.
26: And then March, it's like the little twinkle that comes with March, that spring is coming.
27: I like it.
26: And
25: a glimpse of a hope of something to come.
26: So February.
25: Interesting.
26: Yeah.
25: Robin, how about you?
27: I don't know if I have a month. And I mean, I enjoy my work, but January 2nd through the end of May, because we don't get a day off. There's no holidays in there. You just work straight through.
25: Yeah. You know, January, all Americans say, January is the least favorite month. Yeah.
27: I can see that because that kind of just looms into you don't get a day off until Memorial Day.
25: I think also you're exhausted.
27: From Christmas,
25: it's cold, it's dreary.
26: It's kind of just a sad month. January is
27: well, it's
26: sad.
27: Ugly. It's
26: February
27: ugly.
26: Is annoying, and then March starts to get happy.
25: I mean, Jennifer's got these things labeled.
27: Honestly, once the leaves fall off the tree, to me, it's just dreary and ugly, and I don't like it.
25: What is that, October when it really happens?
27: Yeah,
25: or early
27: November maybe.
26: It depends. If there's like a big storm in October that knocks all the leaves off early, that's so sad. But usually it's November, I think, before that happens.
25: And I haven't, I'm sure my wife can tell me in a heartbeat, but when is it that the leaves really change their color normally?
27: That depends too.
26: They're starting right now. We have a tree that's in our yard that I noticed that the leaves begin to turn red.
25: Oh, really?
26: This time
25: already.
26: Of year. Yeah, I think because there's been so much rain too. Mm-hmm. Maybe that has something to do with it. But that's the first sign, and then the wolf spider. That's the second sign that fall is coming.
25: The wolf.
27: It used to be a spider.
25: I don't even know what that.
26: They're the coolest.
25: Is that a real thing?
26: It is. They're huge and horrible and awesome at the same time.
25: And do they come over to your house?
26: They do. Well, they build webs.
27: Usually they're outside.
26: Okay. Big impressive webs, but that's always like a first sign of fall to me.
25: Okay,
26: that when I see the wolf spider, and I saw one last weekend first time.
27: Back in the day, it was October. It kind of was around the Alabama game because people would come in and leaves would be changing in the mountains.
25: Right.
27: But now it's just like she said; it's all over the place. Depends on rain.
26: Yeah.
25: Well, I have to ask Dr. Google when they think it will be. You know, the most popular months, most Americans say, was their most popular months.
26: What?
25: It's actually August and September, which
26: what?
25: Is, I would say, I'll buy September, but not August. August is just miserable to me. It's hot, it's muggy.
26: Yes. August is right there next to February.
27: It is. It is. I get that.
25: God, you're cracking me up here. Folks, coming up on the show today at 10:30, Jack Neely's going to join us this morning by phone. Yeah, and he's going to talk about the 1919 Knoxville riots. We had riots here. And what caused them. You know, and I, like today is the anniversary of Martin Luther King's speech of... I Have a Dream.
26: Mm-hmm. Okay.
25: That took place in D.C. 250,000 people at the Lincoln Memorial. What an incredible sight. And that was today back in 1963. Coming up at 11 o'clock, Tom Cervone will join us from the Clarence Brown Theater. And Dial M for Murder is going to start soon. And he's going to tell us all about that. And then The Mystery Man. Coming up at 11:30.
26: A mystery man?
25: A mystery man that you all love.
26: I'm excited.
25: And you know is going to join us at 11:30.
27: Okay. I have a question for Jack Neely.
25: Ask. You will have. Okay.
27: No, wait. You need to ask him because you have the number.
25: Well, we're going. Yeah. Oh.
27: You need to ask him what he thinks should be done with that.
25: I wonder if he's aware of
27: I don't know.
25: So we'll talk with him about that. That's a great, that is a great suggestion. Folks, we are going to take a brief break and come back with more of the Bob Yarbrough Show this morning on Newstalk 98.7.
21: We're tracking mostly sunny skies with high temperatures in the upper 80s. There's a slight chance for some spotty showers in the afternoon, clearing as we head overnight. From the WVLT First Alert Weather Center, I'm meteorologist Megan Desmal.
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9: 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Next episode, I quit. No. I don't quit. I'm here. I want to know your quitting stories. Tell me something big in your life that you decided, no more. You quit that. You gave up. Nah, I don't do that. I quit. 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
25: Takes me back to the 80s.

0: back in, during the World's Fair, they had Lord Lindsay's. Back during that time, I was single and would go there with a lot of friends, and that's the kind of music they played. It was kind of a crazy time. And the World's Fair. God, I did my radio show from the World's Fair every other week for 6 months. It was incredible.
1: I remember you talked about that.
0: Wow, it was something else. I will sign up for that again anytime somebody wants to put that together.
1: Is that when the camper van was hoisted up in the air, or was that the fair? There was a something was in the air. Was that you?
0: No, okay. Claude Tomlinson.
1: Okay.
0: Our morning guy at WIBK back then. they would put him in the van at the Tennessee Valley Fair and then hoist him up over it, and he would be up there all
1: How
0: day.
1: Fun.
0: And God bless him. He was such a talented guy, but yeah. I wouldn't be, there's not enough money in Knoxville to get me in the van to be hoisted up 1,000 feet or whatever, how far it was, I would be panicked. You'd have to drug me.
1: Yeah.
0: There's no way.
1: I don't know that I could do it.
0: I don't do the heights thing well. Yeah. You know, I don't do the heights thing very well.
1: Not the thing for you. That's note to self. Don't hoist Bob in the air.
0: Hey, the text line at 656 talk, Jay says the spider is called the barn spider.
1: Barn spider?
0: The wolf spider actually does not build a web. What?
1: Oh, I've got it all confused.
0: And he said, I'm not trying to be a nerd, but the wolf spider is the one that tries to crawl into your house when you open the door when it starts getting cooler.
1: Okay, so the barn spider.
0: Barn spider.
1: Okay, I'm going to start my research. Thank you for sharing that. That does not make you a nerd at all. Thanks for sharing it.
0: Yeah, the wolf spider is going to sneak into your house and be crawling on your bed at night.
2: No.
0: Quiet.
2: I will leave the spiders alone if they stay outside, as long as I can, until they just start really getting everywhere.
0: I mean, I know they're good for the whole thing, you know, the circle of life, blah, blah, blah. Mm-hmm. But I don't like them. I don't like spiders.
2: But they kill mosquitoes or their net, you know.
0: Yeah. Oh,
2: they get caught in their web and then.
0: and let me ask you a question, because my wife and I have been discussing this. We'll be out in our back deck, you know, try and enjoy it, you know, late afternoon or something. Seems like this is the worst year I've ever seen for flies. Have you noticed that, or is it just me?
1: We're having that problem right now with those little. The little
2: fruit flies,
1: yeah, whatever they are.
0: Oh, those little weird things.
1: Golly,
0: they're nasty.
1: So annoying.
0: Yes.
1: And if you put the little dish out with the apple cider vinegar and the Dawn dish soap, they do tend to go in there and
0: I didn't
1: drown.
0: Know that. I need to try that.
1: Whatever this year is, they have outsmarted that process.
2: Uh-oh.
1: It's not working. Yeah.
0: They've Googled it.
2: They Googled it.
1: Stupid AI.
0: Don't do that.
1: Teaching all the things.
0: It just seems like flies are so bad this year that... Yeah. I bought one of those things where it's a
2: Zapper?
0: Plastic bag and you put the water in it and then you crush up the little pieces of fish in it that's in the bag, and then you set it out up against a tree or whatever.
1: I bet it smells delightful.
0: Oh, it smells awful, but you put it away from the house.
1: Sure, right.
0: And I put one up, and
2: did
0: within 2 days, I bet there were 500 dead flies.
2: Oh,
1: really?
0: Yes.
1: Wow. Oh, my God.
0: That's what I'm saying. There's too many in our neighborhood. They're just hanging out. talking about the foliage,
1: that's a tough word.
0: There is actually a forecast every year they put out in the Smoky Mountains. This year, they say the higher elevations late September, 4,000 feet or so, late September to mid-October, mid-elevations, which I'm not really sure what that is. I'm
2: most of the mountains.
0: Less than 4,000. lower elevations, like in Gatlinburg, Pigeon Forge, Cades Cove, it'll be the into the late October, first week in November.
2: Okay.
0: So what we can see when we're driving to the mountains, maybe in the next 3 or 4 weeks.
1: Start so seeing some pretty.
0: Difference. Yeah.
1: It's one of the beautiful things about living
0: here.
1: Oh,
0: it's an incredible view. Also on the text line, let's see what else we got here. I don't even know what that is. And there's another one, the barn spider. Yeah, everybody, it's the barn spider.
1: Okay. Thank you guys for helping me out with that.
0: Oh, I've got spiders.
2: Yeah, I didn't know either, so that's good to know.
0: I've got spider webs being built around the house now, as a matter of fact. So.
2: Mm-hmm.
0: Okay. Let's see. TJ, you're on News Talk 98.7. Good morning.
3: Hey, good morning, buddy.
0: How you doing?
3: I wanted to tell you that in four states so far, people have been arrested for having narcotic drugs that were prescribed to them in their daily packs. So it's out of its original container. Even if you have the original container, if those drugs are in your daily pack, that is against the law.
0: You're kidding.
3: And they will arrest you.
0: Well, they're stay out of my house.
3: Know, they gotta be some serious hard up for money cops to do that.
0: So
3: but in one case,
0: you need to keep them in their original bottle is what you're saying?
3: Yes. In their original cotter.
0: I didn't know that.
3: If they're any kind of narcotic, whether it's a Xanax or Valium or painkiller, whatever it happens to be, if it's got a street value, they can send you to jail.
1: That's crazy.
3: In one case, they were looking for a criminal that had broken into another place.
0: Yeah.
3: So they go and talk to the neighbor. The neighbor says, "Yeah, come on in, talk to us. You know what's the situation?" And the policeman there, while asking about the criminal that they hadn't seen, sees a pill daily minder thing, and he says, "Is this yours?" He goes, "No, it's my wife." "Do you mind if I look at it?" He said, "No, not at all." So he looks at it and finds, you know, little blue pills of Valium or whatever. And he says, "Oh, you're under arrest." You know, he arrested the woman.
0: That's the dumbest thing I've ever heard. You know, I mean, it's amazing what we do to ourselves sometimes with the laws.
3: Snake in the grass stuff, absolutely.
0: TJ, have a good day, guys. Thank you, brother. Have a great weekend, okay?
3: Thanks.
0: All right. That's, you know, I need to tell my wife about that because my wife, and I couldn't do this in a million years. She'll take a pill bottle of whatever pill is supposed to be in there, and then she'll have three or four other things, and she'll throw them all in there.
2: I've done that.
0: What?
2: I've done that.
0: And then she takes it, and then she's out there under the lamp in the middle of the night going, "Which one is this one? What is that?"
2: You know, I do it like if I'm going somewhere and I don't want to take that daily pill thing. Like if it's an overnight trip, I'll just put everything in a bottle. Well, everything in a bottle.
0: I would screw the whole thing up.
2: No.
0: I'd be thinking, "Oh, this is for my sinuses," and all of a sudden I'm asleep in 30 minutes. You know? Maybe other people do that. Obviously they do. Robin does it. So, all right, now I can't even give my wife a hard time on that. If Robin does, it's okay.
2: Now I don't do it like for the whole week. Like if it's a day or two overnight trip, so I don't have to take that weekly thing with me.
0: Yeah.
2: But now if I did it all the time, no, I'd forget what was what.
0: All right, coming up at 10:30 after we take the break. Jack Neely, the man that knows everything about Knoxville. I mean, just ask him. I mean, it's scary.
2: He does.
0: We're going to ask him about the bridge. Robin brought up a great point. 11 o'clock, Clarence Brown Theater, Dial M for Murder. Tom Cervone will be joining us. And then a mystery man at 11:30.
2: I hope I know who he is.
0: That everybody I know loves. This guy, he's just loved by everybody. Where he's going to be with us at 11:30.
1: Can't wait. That's going to be neat.
0: Well, that's why we do things around here.
2: I think I know who it is.
0: We're going to take
1: a
0: break.
1: Stop giving it away.
2: I'm just saying I think I know who it is.
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0: Oh, yeah. That's why I need them Friday morning. I need to get pumped up here. It's Friday. We've had such an awful week with the things that took place and losing our lovely Dolly. And we just need a little cheer and a good feeling in our hearts. 1035 at News Talk 98.7. Bob Thomas in for Mr. Yarbrough on this Friday, the last Friday of the month of August. This guy, we've talked about him this morning, said he is very knowledgeable when it comes to Knoxville. Jack Neely, good morning, sir.
1: Morning, Bob. How you doing?
0: I'm doing pretty darn going good. We always like to reminisce about things that have taken place, especially in our own community, and you do a very good job of keeping us up to date on things like that. And I asked Jack to join us this morning because I was reading about when there were riots in Knoxville, and it was the first time I'd ever heard of it. But maybe I've been in a closet just didn't know. But 1919, when the riots took place, Jack, can you kind of fill us in on what took place then?
1: Yeah, sure. It's a complicated story, but it's, probably the worst, incident of racial violence in Knoxville's history. Mm-hmm. We've done a few things with it. We had the centennial of it back in 2019, and we had the late Bob Booker came to one of our events. But of course, I'm with the Knoxville History Project.
0: Right.
1: We're a nonprofit, and we have monthly meetings. Actually, a couple times a month, we have meetings at different places. But we have a thing at Maple Hall, bowling alley downtown. And back 7 years ago, we had the Bob Booker, who actually wrote a whole book about the heat of a red summer, it's called, about the race riot, and came out and graciously joined us and talked about it and drew a big crowd that night. But what happened was 1919, it was right after World War One, and it was a really tense time in lots of ways. The war was over, and everybody was happy about that, but there were kind of a lot of white soldiers and black soldiers were coming home, mm-hmm. and it bothered some people that they were wearing the same uniform. They had both served the country in defense of democracy, right, in Europe, but they came home and people say, "Gosh, these guys are uppity. They think they're the same as our other soldiers," and in some ways they were, but people had a hard time getting used to that. But also, there was a lot of anxiety about communism, believe it or not, in 1919. It was the Red Scare, the first Red Scare. And this was right after the Bolshevik Revolution, and people were worried that Lenin and his folks would have an end with the downtrodden in America, especially the black people, and they might have a revolution like the one they had in Moscow. So it was, there was a lot of anxiety, on lots of sides. And of course we'd just gotten over a horrible epidemic too. And that was the Spanish flu.
0: Right.
1: And it was still getting around a little bit in 1919. But, anyway, all the soldiers came home but people started getting suspicious about one thing or another. And then a young woman was murdered in her own bedroom, over on the northeast side of town. And this young man, who was a mixed race fellow well known in town, named Maurice Mays, was arrested for it. Now, in retrospect, there's a lot of lawyers that pointed out that there's not really any evidence against the guy, but there were people who disliked him. He was arrested for the crime, but when he was in jail in downtown Knoxville, people heard he was there, and they were upset about it, and rumors started going around, many of them false, about what happened, and there were big crowds of mainly young men in Market Square, and then later around the jailhouse, which the county jail was down, actually where it is, near where it is now on Hill Avenue. Mm-hmm. This crowd of thousands of young men kind of migrated from the center of town to go over there. And they wouldn't, the sheriff, W.T. Cake, was trying to do the right thing. He told them that this guy was a natural target for lynching. Now, this was something that Knoxville did not want to have anything to do with, because for years, you know, lynching had been an issue in a lot of places in the Deep South. Right. And Knoxville had always said, we don't have that here. We right. have great race relations here. There had been black men on council. We had black policemen, although they had limited authority in some cases. But this was something people said, oh no, that's terrible. And WTK, their sheriff, did the right thing. He said that this guy is going to be lynched if he's left here, and so he put him, disguised him as a woman, put him on a train to Chattanooga. That's where he was taken. But the crowd, naturally, the crowd are very skeptical by nature. They're conspiracy theorists, all of them, and they thought he was lying. And he said, well, send me some representatives, I'll show you. And they sent some representatives in and looked around, and he wasn't there. But the crowd wasn't having it, and they believed that he was, Maurice Mays was still in the jail on Hill Avenue, and they gathered around that night, and it was you might be had chosen this time to talk about it, because this is the time of year that it happened. It was Labor Day weekend.
0: Was it really? Okay.
1: Yeah, yeah. In fact, I think the anniversary is maybe literally this week.
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1: Literally this weekend, but 107 years ago. But this was, they crowded around the jail. They started trying to use battering rams to get in. And then by some stories, they actually used dynamite to blow open the jail door. At this time, there were only a few police, and there were maybe as many as 10,000 mm-hmm. white people out, white, you know, white men, many of them really drunk, trying to get into the jail. They burst in. They actually looted the sheriff's house, which is right next door to the jail. They resented him. They went in there, didn't find Maurice Mays, but they freed all of the white prisoners, including several who were there for murder. They also took some of the confiscated moonshine that was in there, and they passed that around, and they got all the guns that were in there, and took off down the, you know, out. By this time there was concern about this mob, and they called the state authorities, the state Tennessee National Guard was actually had to be training nearby. Mm-hmm. It was right after World War I, and they had actually developed all these new weapons during the war, including this new kind of machine gun that they were training with. And they were, right handy, and they came right down to quell the white mob. But by the time they got downtown, they said, oh no, the problem is in the black part of town. We're okay. Even though we're looting stores and stuff, we're not the problem. They are the problem.
0: But it was a white mob that looted the sheriff's house, right? And then broke into the jail. I when I hear this story, I realize this is, well, you said 107 years ago, but where were the people where are the good people? You know, it just frustrates the heck out of me. Where are the
1: good people? Yeah, they were mostly at home. Not everybody knew about it at that time. You know, there were a lot of people did know about it, but mm-hmm. we didn't have radio back then. Right. We didn't have, you know, and a lot of people didn't know about it till the next day. But of course, these guys were overpowering law enforcement and the officials who were on hand, the judges and so forth, couldn't do a thing about the crowd. But they actually just rampaged down Gay Street, and they looted one place after another, including the Woodruff's building, which was a hardware store that had guns. And they stole all the guns there. Yeah, the Woodruff's building, that's still the brew pub. You could walk into the same building that was looted and have a beer today. But anyway, they went down toward the black part of town, which was over on the east side, what was old East Vine area, which is very near where the old city is today.
0: Okay.
1: And sure enough, the black people down there had heard about what was going on, and many of them were armed and barricaded

in their buildings, and they were ready to fight back if needed. But the National Guard was coming down there, and how they got the mixed up about this is one of the big mysteries about this. But they set up machine guns on Vine Street, which is now Summit Hill, basically downtown, and aimed them toward the black community down there. And this was, and there were lots of shots fired, and

0: but there were two other black men who were killed a couple blocks away who weren't counted, and there were a lot of people who were wounded, both white and black, that day. And I think one of the interesting things we could do in the future is try to figure out what the destiny of these wounded, you know, some seriously wounded people was, so we can get a better count of all the people who were killed that day.
1: It sounds like it's there aren't enough details because nobody wanted to report it, as you said. Jack, how long did this uprising, if you will, or riots, how long did they go on? Was this something that lasted a week or a couple of days?
0: The violence was one night. Mm-hmm. There was a lot of anxiety. Knoxville was under martial law for a couple of weeks, and the National Guard was still in town. And this actually got out on newsreels, that there are newsreels of the National Guard, and this still exists, of National Guard in Knoxville. And they had a standing rule to remove weapons from any black person. They didn't have the same rule for white people. When I first wrote about this, it was over 40 years ago, when there were still people who remembered it.
1: And I
0: found an elderly black man who remembered. He was a 12-year-old kid, and he was proud of his pocket knife. And he just happened to be walking downtown, and they stopped him and took his pocket knife. That was one thing he remembered.
1: Jack, I got to take a quick break here. Yeah. We're talking about Jack Neely, sure, with the Knoxville History Project. In 1919, it was the Knoxville riots. And what'd you call it? The red summer?
0: People call it the red summer because there were riots all over America, that because of all these racial tensions. Right. And even in Chicago, one of the worst ones was in Chicago. But these were riots, some of them lynch mob riots, some of them just angry mobs. It was a national thing.
1: I hope we learn from it. We're going to take a break and come back more of the Mr. Neely here in just a moment, if you'll stay with us. It's 10:46 at News Talk 98.7.
2: We're watching mostly sunny to partly cloudy skies. Many folks will stay dry, but there is a slight chance for some spotty showers working into the forecast this afternoon, clearing as that sun sets. High temperatures will be in the mid to upper 80s, still keeping that high humidity as we head into your weekend, with temperatures looking at the low 90s. From the WVLT First Alert Weather Center, I'm meteorologist Megan Desmull.
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0: We're talking with Jack Neely with the Knoxville History Project, and I know we could talk about this for hours. Jack, talking about these riots in 1919, did that leave a black eye on Knoxville for a while, in your opinion?
2: It sure did, because the city, Knoxville, for 60 years after the Civil War, had been very proud that it was a city unlike any other city in the South, and especially in terms of our race relations and kind of progressive attitude toward things. Mm-hmm. And that was just a big, you know, kick in the gut that I'm not sure that Knoxville really recovered from in a lot of ways. But yeah, it was a tough thing to get a handle on.
0: Somebody texted in and said, are there any remnants, if you will, or any evidence of the 1919 riots still evident in downtown Knoxville?
2: Yeah.
0: At all?
2: Yeah. You know, back in 1985 or so, I looked for them. I was told that there were buildings down on Central that still had bullet holes in them.
0: Really?
2: But I learned that fairly recently the buildings along there had been torn down, and that was back then. And I don't know of anything today. Almost all the there are some buildings there were there then, like the Keller Building, for example, on Summit Hill.
0: Yeah.
2: But it was not in the direct line of fire. It was right next to where machine guns were. But it was I don't think it has any scars of that melee.
0: It's amazing how a mob mentality can get so out of control so quick, and it still happens today.
2: It does sometimes peacefully. Sometimes we have mob mentalities online, and we start believing things that we wouldn't have believed in otherwise. Yeah. When things just get rolling,
0: very true.
2: But but another coda to the story is Maurice Mays, who was
0: what happened to him?
2: He was tried. He was found guilty, and a lot of lawyers since then have pointed out lots of irregularities in the trial. But he was finally found guilty, and like 2.5 years afterwards, he was electrocuted for the murder of Bertie Lindsay. Right. The last thing he said was, "I am as innocent as the sun that shines." But later on, there's a new book out now called The Night Marauder by a Maribel College professor, Nancy Lachlan-Sofer, about a serial killer who is prowling at that time, and actually was a sex criminal, and was invading women's bedrooms and raping and killing them, and he seems to have this went on for several years, including the 1919 period, and this went on for several years, and he eventually moved to California and seems to have gotten away with it. It's a kind of a horrifying story.
0: Now, is that book available easily that you're talking about?
2: I think so. I think UT Press maybe I haven't actually seen copies of it yet. I think it will be out. If it's not in bookstores right now, I think it'll be out very soon. Look for that if you're interested in that. But yeah, it was a white guy, by the way, that was doing all this. And but she's been kind of tracking, and he did a lot of his crimes in Knoxville, but some in Maribel and other places as well.
0: Hey, Jack, we just got a minute or so left. Before I let you out of here, Robin had a good question. You know, back in July of 1898, the Gay Street Bridge was opened, and everybody was very proud of it. And God knows we need as many bridges as we can going to South Knoxville. You don't want to cut them off. But recently, obviously, the Gay Street Bridge, 794 days ago, was closed to traffic. And a lot of people have contacted me and said, that makes no sense. We should be fixing it, not having pedestrian traffic only on a bridge. It's so iconic.
2: I agree.
0: Do you have a take on that? Do you think that bridge will ever be reopened to traffic?
2: Yeah, I would like to think so. It's a matter of money is all, and I'm not sure we can it'd be up to powers that be in politics to raise the money to do that. I was recently in London. I counted there are 12 bridges in London across the Thames that are older than the Gay Street Bridge, and right. They're all still being used. So I would love to see that happen. It has so much history, especially like the outlaw Kid Curry when he escaped from jail in 1903. He rode stole the sheriff's horse and rode it across the Gay Street Bridge. Was never that Gay Street same one. And was never seen alive again.
0: That's what makes it's an icon, really. That bridge is, and
2: right.
0: I just hope that people that are going to run for mayor foresee that and have some foresight to say this is how we can get this back in shape, because it is such an iconic bridge. 1898 is when it was.
2: And by the way, it was not. We think of it as a city project, but it was actually built as a county bridge. It was built by a county.
0: Oh, really?
2: I'm not sure why county. The county government is not involved in that anymore, because when it was built, that was across the river. That was South Knox County. That wasn't South Knoxville.
0: Right.
2: So that was a county project.
0: Well, Jack, I hope to God that it gets reopened. And you're a wealth of knowledge. We appreciate your time. I know we could talk about this for hours, but you're a wealth of information. The Knoxville History Project, folks, go to their website, KnoxvilleHistoryProject.org, to get more information. Jack, as always, we appreciate you.
2: Well, thanks a lot. Appreciate it. All right.
0: All right. We'll be right back. Stay with us on News Talk 98.7.
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13: Good morning. It is 11 o'clock. Temperatures at 82 degrees. Sunny skies in Knoxville. Robin Jaffe for News Talk 98.7 WOKI. More than 500 people have been killed in a catastrophic flash flooding that happened along the border of Nepal and China, as around 90 Americans remain missing in Nepal.
14: We have now seen 5 Americans being safely evacuated. That is up from yesterday. And we have, at this point in time, no knowledge of any U.S. citizen deaths. We acted immediately to provide assistance. Of course, we're in close coordination with the governments, the local authorities here, but we immediately activated 500,000 in initial humanitarian assistance.
13: That is State Department spokesperson Tommy Pigott. The devastating flash flooding was caused by a glacier collapse in the Himalayas. It sent a torrent of water down into the valley below. Blount County is looking for a hit-and-run driver. The Blount County Sheriff's Office say that a bicyclist was struck near Melrose Station on Old Wallen Highway. They say a 56-year-old woman was taken to the hospital following Wednesday's incident. She has been released from the hospital. The suspect vehicle is believed to be an older silver or dark gray Nissan. Any information is Anyone that has any information, please contact the Blount County Sheriff's Office. Drivers in Knoxville should prepare for weekend closures on James White Parkway starting at 7 o'clock tonight. Northbound lanes will close for bridge repairs and remain shut down until 6 a.m. on Monday. Several northbound ramps will also be closed, including connections from Main Street, Hall of Fame Drive, and Neyland Drive. TDOT says motorists should use Alcoa Highway or Hall of Fame as alternate routes. Federal Reserve Chairman Kevin Warsh delivering a keynote address at the Central Bank's annual symposium in Jackson Hole, Wyoming. During his speech, he expressed optimism about the performance of the economy.
8: I'm impressed by the overall performance of the economy, which appears to have strengthened. One indicator of strength is how well an economy holds up under stress, how well it holds up under shocks. On that score, both Main Street and Wall Street have been remarkably resilient.
13: Thousands of people who have visited the Dolly Parton statue at the Sevier County Courthouse have left flowers, balloons, and other tributes in her memory. Now those gifts are helping others. County officials donated a truckload of flowers to Random Acts of Flowers yesterday for delivery to healthcare patients. Balloons were given to Dolly Parton's Children's Hospital to help bring joy to children and families. The University of Tennessee says its athletic program generated more than $1.1 billion in economic impact during fiscal year 2025. A new report shows Tennessee Athletics supported more than 6,500 jobs in Knox County, also generated nearly $44 million in local tax revenue. UT officials say visitor spending tied to athletics events, well, they contributed more than $316 million to the local economy. A nationwide break out of a parasitic infection linked to lettuce now tied to more states.
15: The U.S. Food and Drug Administration now says cyclospora cases linked to tainted iceberg lettuce are now also found in Georgia, Texas, and Tennessee, bringing the total number of affected states to 20. Nearly 11,500 cases have been reported so far. Both the FDA and the Centers for Disease Control say the parasite-infected lettuce is sourced from a farm in Mexico operated by Taylor Farms, a U.S. produce supplier, but it is confident that all affected batches have been recalled and no more tainted lettuce is on the market. Eben Brown, Fox News.
13: Twitter is back, but not the way you remember it.
15: There's a new thing called Twitter.now, and it is created by a company called Operation Bluebird, headed up by Stephen Coates, one of the old Twitter's former lawyers. Elon Musk and X tried suing them last year, but it appears X gave up their trademarks on the old names. Coates says in a LinkedIn post they're not looking to recreate the old network like Blue Sky tried doing, but is testing out new methods for monitoring and ranking user postings without concealed algorithms. So, and it costs about $20 to get in on the platform tests. Eben Brown, Fox News.
13: Zoo Knoxville's twin red panda cubs officially have names. Following a public naming contest, the two male cubs have been named Jerry and Ruckus. Zoo officials say that the proceeds from the contest will support the cubs and red panda conservation efforts. The adventurous brothers are growing quickly and could soon make their public debut outdoors. Currently, we have sunny skies. It is 82 degrees in Knoxville. The Yarbrough Show will return in a moment. I'm Robin Jaffe on your station for news and talk in East Tennessee. 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
16: High temperatures for today will be in the mid to upper 80s. Seeing high humidity will also be mostly sunny with a very slight chance or some spotty showers in the afternoon. Many folks will be staying dry. As we head into your weekend, though, temperatures continue to climb, looking at the 90s for both Saturday and Sunday. From the WVLT First Alert Weather Center, I'm meteorologist Megan Desmal.
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0: Everybody's heard it now.

0: Thomas in the chair this morning. Good morning, 11:07. News Talk 98.7. We welcome you into the show on this Friday. Last Friday of the month of August. A special guest coming up at 11:30. A gentleman that we all know and love will join us at 11:30. So, mystery man. Another man that we all know and love just as much is Tom Cervone, who has been present in Knoxville for such a long time. You've seen him on stage. You've seen him raising money for many, many great things, and also just bringing great entertainment to the people here in Knoxville. A big leader of the arts. Tom Cervone, how are you, sir?
1: Good morning, Bob Thomas. I am doing very well, thank you, and thank you for the kind words. Yeah, man, still kicking, still evangelizing on behalf of the art and culture business.
0: Yeah,
1: and love to share that with anybody who wants to listen, of course.
0: Yeah, Tom, you've been doing that for a long time. We all appreciate what you've done. I wanted to have you in here today, but not only because Dial M for Murder, the first of the season for the Clarence Brown Company is just a few days away, but also single tickets are now on sale for the entire season, correct?
1: That's absolutely correct. Yes, we're ready for all of those folks who are, wanting to just test the water, maybe with a ticket or two for a show that they're interested in, but hopefully with that experience, they will step up and decide to join the membership program when they feel so, inclined.
0: Sure. Eight productions coming up, and one of them that always stands out and everybody loves and always sells out, A Christmas Carol, coming up in December. I know a lot of people will be making plans to get tickets for that now.
1: Yes, sir.
0: But a lot of interesting shows here. Some of these I'm not really up to date on. Can you kind of touch? I know you. I didn't ask you to be prepared for all of them, but I'm sure you're aware of them. Are there some that are kind of extremely interesting? That's new or maybe edgy that we need to know about?
1: Well, I think so. And I am familiar with all of them. We read them all and several others before we sat down and picked the season. But, there are, of course, one that stands out at this time is a play called What the Constitution Means to Me, which is essentially a one-woman show. There are a couple of other characters that come in and out. But it essentially tells a story of a young lady who became a debate team extraordinaire and really fell in love with the Constitution and wanted to talk about how it was, created, conceived, applied, how things changed over the, 250 years since mm-hmm. we've all started this business. And it's kind of a history lesson, but, with a few twists and turns, and it will star one of our resident company members, a faculty member named Katie Cunningham, who's been with us for several years, and this is right up her alley. That's that one, and the two that probably are maybe not as familiar with the public, Clyde's, which and Appropriate, both of these relatively new plays will be produced in the Jenny Boyd. They were chosen because of the sort of the action lends itself quite nicely to the Jenny Boyd. We have changed the configuration this year to a theater in the round experience, similar to the old Carousel.
0: Right.
1: And we'll produce both of those plays in that theater. Clyde's is a really interesting play about a woman named Clyde who has a diner, and she and her compatriots are working to create the ultimate sandwich. And it's really a lovely introduction into the dynamics between various different constituents. And it's a lot of fun. And again, this one is starring Shinnery Jackson, one of our faculty members, company members, who's been with us for a number of years and actually got her MFA in performance here in around 2007, 2008, and came back a few years ago as a full-time faculty member. So we're happy to have her back. She's terrific. And Appropriate is an interesting play written by an African-American guy by the name of Brandon Jacobs Jenkins. And it's the story of a family who comes together following the death of their father, and they discover some really rather interesting and challenging, can we say, skeletons in the closet, maybe, that none of them were aware of. And there's this sort of interaction among family members in this sort of, oh, my goodness, we had no idea.
0: Ah.
1: So, you know, yeah, it's like, uh-oh, you know, in a way similar to Dial M for Murder, only with a different twist.
0: So Clyde's is in October into November. Appropriate will be in February. What the Constitution Means to Me, March into April, just for those of you that are kind of curious about the ones Tom just spoke of. So Dial M for Murder, let's go ahead and the one you're kicking it off with this year. That's been around for a while. Can you tempt people about what it's about?
1: Yeah, well, you know, the title tells it all. It's all about a murder that is trying, the characters are trying to determine who, where, what, when, and why, and the twists and turns of the mystery, of course. One person, of course, seems to be the suspect, and, you know, as the story goes, no spoiler alerts here, we find out that what we see and what we believe and what we've come to know may not always be the case.
0: Always so, got to be some red herrings out there, you know?
1: There is, absolutely, Bob. And red they are, as again, I don't want to give too much away because it is... You know, it's a pretty dynamic play, you know, based on the film of Alfred Hitchcock many years ago, and then a guy adapted it for the stage. And honestly, it's been produced quite regularly around the country of late. And we thought this is a great opportunity for us to kick off a show. You know, a few years ago, we kicked off an Agatha Christie, you know, Murder on the Orient Express. Very popular, so we thought we'd dip back into that murder mystery genre.
0: I love it. Well, that starts off September 2nd. Are there previews for that, or those are the previews?
1: Those are the previews, the 2nd and 3rd, and it opens on the 4th and runs for, you know, typically we do 14 performances, throw in a couple of Sunday afternoon matinees for those who are so inclined. Of course, we do not cruise on home football games, just as you might imagine, but we move those audiences to, you know, different performances of their choice. So we've been doing this for years. We know that the campus is relatively inaccessible when there's a ball game.
0: Oh yeah, well, it's you don't want to fight Neyland Stadium, that's for sure, and stuff like that. So let me mention all the ones here. Dial M for Murder will be the first one, starting preview September 2nd. Then The Miraculous Journey of Edward Tulane, that'll be in the Lab Theater. Clyde, you spoke of, A Christmas Carol, what everybody loves, Tom has been in that many times over the years. When was the last time you were in that?
1: Oh, my goodness. You know, it's been a while, Bob. Probably 1995.
0: Okay.
1: A few short years ago.
0: Do you miss being on the stage, Tom?
1: You know, off and on. I've had a couple of opportunities over the last, you know, few years. I was in a production of Hello Dolly with the Word Players a few years ago down at the Bijou, which was great. I serve on their board and always love to work with those folks. But, you know, the last time I've been on, I was on the Clarence Brown stage, was in 2018 in a oddly titled musical called Urinetown. You may have remembered that. So they needed an old guy. Yeah. So they called me up.
0: You're the old guy now.
1: I was the old guy. Yeah. But it was a blast. You know, I worked with a bunch of students. We had a good time.
0: Yeah.
1: And you know, but if and when the right role comes along, you know me, I'll be right there front and center.
0: All right, we're going to talk more about the productions coming up and how you can get tickets in just a moment. Tom, hang with me. I'm going to take a break. We'll be right back on News Talk 98.7.
2: We're tracking mostly sunny skies with high temperatures in the upper 80s. There's a slight chance for some spotty showers in the afternoon, clearing as we head overnight. From the WVLT First Alert Weather Center, I'm meteorologist Megan Desmal.
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16: 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Next episode, I quit. No. I don't quit. I'm here. I want to know your quitting stories. Tell me something big in your life that you decided, no more. You quit that. You gave up. Nah, I don't do that. I quit. 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

0: James Gang? Is that it? James Gang, I think.
1: Yes.
2: Okay, there you go.
0: Funk 49.
1: If yes.
0: I did it.
3: Pulled it out of a memory bank.
0: I know. I'm still kind of got it, folks. 11:21, News Talk 98.7. Tom Cervone with the Clarence Brown Theater Company is with us. Tom, the other productions, I didn't get to them all. Appropriate, we talked about that. Indoor Cats is in February through March. What is that about?
4: Well, it is a play that was written during the pandemic, where a young lady is just trying to figure it out. And Indoor Cats sort of refers to the fact that, you know, everyone is just stuck indoors. And
0: how do we make it?
4: It was a weird time. And by the way, that was Joe Walsh in the James Gang on that Funk 49, right?
0: I knew Tom would know this stuff. He's an old rocker.
4: Yeah, indeed I am. You know, Bob, we joke. My wife and I always tell everybody we met at Woodstock, which is very funny.
0: But people would believe that about you and your
4: wife. They would believe that if they saw us, they would be like, "Yeah, that's right." Anyway, Indoor Cats is a fun play directed by one of our new faculty members, who is very adept at movement pieces and creating interesting pictures on stage. With both of these plays, Edward Tulane and Indoor Cats, will feature our very talented undergraduate students in the lab. And, you know, they are just thrilled to death to get in there and work and, show the community what they have.
0: That's very cool. And then the end of the season, we'll finish up with She Loves Me, mid-April through the very first of May. What's that about?
4: Do you know the movie You've Got Mail that many, many years ago?
0: Yeah, Tom Hanks.
4: Yeah. So, yes, absolutely. Well, that is the sort of the basis from which that movie, She Loves Me, was made. It's about a couple who work in a perfume shop who enter into this sort of, in our day it would be kind of a dating app, but it's not really. They exchange messages. They don't. Mm-hmm. They work together. They don't really like one another, but they are looking for partners, and they're writing these letters back and forth, neither of which know that the other one is writing it. And, of course, at a certain point, they discover that and fall in love, and everybody lives happily ever after.
0: Well, that's a good way to end the season.
4: It is. And, the music is terrific. We produced it back in 1994, 1995. I don't remember when.
0: Yeah.
4: But, yeah, it's a really lovely, lovely musical. And, our community really loves to see a musical, so we like to produce one, at least one every year.
0: Yeah, everybody loves one. Tom, how can people get tickets? What's the best way?
4: Well, right now is if they go to our website, clarencebrowntheater.com, and chat with our new box office manager. Her name is Madison McNair. She will take good care of you, via the website, or want to give a call, 865-974-5161. Follow us on Facebook and Instagram, all that social media stuff that we need to do these days.
0: Yeah.
4: But we can accommodate pretty much anything anybody would like to do to come and visit our theater. We really, really do appreciate it.
0: And you have flex tickets as an option as well, correct?
4: Yes, sir, that's correct. And, again, that is where we, meet them where they are, as they say, because, the day of young people saying, okay, I can come on this particular date, and you lock them in, that's not the way they want to do business. They want to have an opportunity to say, okay, 24 hours in advance, I'll be at the show, get me a couple seats. So this is what the Flex Pass does for our patrons, and it's very popular.
0: Yeah, oh, I imagine. Well, we got to keep up with what the public wants, Tom Cervone, ladies and gentlemen, with the Clarence Brown Theater Company, thank you, sir. Always great to hear what's going on over at the Clarence Brown and the Jenny Boyd Theater. If you haven't been in there yet, you got to get in there. What a beautiful space. And
4: And thank you for your time and the opportunity you give us to share with your community. We so appreciate it, Bob.
0: You got it, Tom. I hope to see you soon. I hope everybody all season breaks all their legs.
4: All right, thanks, Bob. Take good care.
0: Always fun. Robin and Jennifer, have y'all been over to any of the plays over at Clarence Brown in the recent years?
1: Yes, and I plan to go to more. It's a beautiful theater, and I loved it. I love the renovations. It's great.
2: I need to go back. It's been a while. I used to, every year, go see The Christmas Carol.
0: You know what I like about the Clarence Brown is... you almost went, the way we got it set up with entrances almost with each row almost, it's easy to walk in and out.
1: Yes.
0: Instead of all you have to go to the bottom or the top. Mm-hmm. It's like every row has their own entrance and exit to get in. It's very easy.
1: They did a great job with it, for real.
0: Yeah.
1: The
0: and
1: Dial
0: then,
1: In for Murder looks so fun.
0: Yeah, it does look like a cool event. Coming up at the bottom of the hour, a mystery man that we know everybody loves. And everybody's on the edge of their seat, just trying to guess who it is.
1: Who is it?
0: Who could
1: I can't
0: it be?
1: Wait.
0: Well, that's coming up. I was looking at things that took place on this day in history, which is always good to do. I did not know this one. This is 1898. A pharmacist, Caleb Branham, in New Bern, North Carolina, had a carbonated beverage he created in 1893. That he called Brad's Drink.
2: Okay.
1: How exciting.
0: Yeah. and he changed the name to Pepsi-Cola.
2: Okay.
1: That's way better than Brad's Drink.
0: But that's kind of the same thing that happened, with Coca-Cola. Wasn't it a pharmacist that created that?
1: Yeah,
0: I did not know that about Pepsi.
2: I always thought that was a myth. But I looked it up, and
0: it's true.
2: Really did have a little bit of cocaine.
0: Yeah, really? Yeah, there you go.
2: Yes, it was addictive.
0: No wonder we like this stuff. What else happened on this day? Usually, when you look back on the today in history, it's what horrible thing happened on that date. That's always the... So it's always good to...
1: Found some happy things.
0: Like the March on Washington, a lot of people look at, as a protest or whatever, but Martin Luther King really made what a big moment there in 1963 when he delivered the I Have a Dream speech to a 250,000 people in front of the Lincoln Memorial.
1: That was huge.
0: You know how many times he had done that speech before?
1: Mm-mm, no.
0: That was his 100th time delivering that speech.
1: Really?
0: A lot of people think it was just that day.
1: Right. No. Okay. I didn't realize that.
0: But somebody encouraged him to do that speech you do. And he did. But he had done it. Mm-hmm. That was the 100th time he had done that speech.
2: Wonder why that one just took. Because
0: I don't know.
2: Of the location or
0: I think location was a big deal. That's true. But the words in that speech still ring so true today.
2: Absolutely.
0: You judge a person by their character. And I hope that we all do that.
1: Yeah.
0: So, all right. Talking about character, and this guy that's coming up after the break is also, I hear, very sophisticated. So, well, we'll find out when you stay with us on News Talk 98.7.
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2: Ladies and gentlemen, may I now present a cultured, sophisticated man about town. Hit it!
3: What? We have found a sophisticated man who is about town all the time?
4: I think we have.
3: Ladies and gentlemen, I'd like to introduce to you our mystery guest this morning on the Bob Yarbrough Show. It is the one and the only Bob Yarbrough. What's up, brother?
5: Check, check, check, check, check. Good morning, buddy. Woo! How are you guys, man? It's great to be with you.
3: Wow, you don't sound like you had back surgery just a few days ago. You sound fantastic.
5: Well, I'll tell you why. It's because your back isn't connected to your voice, your vocal cords. Yeah, that's the reason why, man. So the voice is okay. The back is like, wait a minute, what are we doing here, man? What's going on?
3: God bless you, brother. So we're so glad to hear you, and can you enlighten us on your status, how you're feeling, that kind of thing?
5: Gosh, Bob, I'm going to tell you, Jennifer, Robin, good morning, my friends. I miss you all, listeners, miss you all dearly.
6: Good morning. Good to hear you.
5: Oh, this has been the most surreal thing, you know, and I've, you know, I don't want to just bellyache over and over, but since January 1st, but I'm going to, right? Since January 1st, standing and walking has just been this excruciating pain down my left leg because of a disc issue. So it wasn't, quote, I mean, I guess it is a back problem, but that's just where the problem was located. The pain all went down my left leg, and tried it all, PT, injections, and, you know, all the different things, and nothing worked. And finally, surgery was seemingly the only answer. And so that's what happened on Wednesday. And gang, it was immediate. Immediate.
6: Wow. Yay.
5: Wake up from surgery.
6: Good.
5: They get you up. They get everybody up to walk around these days. And I mean, immediately, the pain was gone. And,
3: wow.
5: And with a few exceptions, it's kind of come and gone, which is normal. There's some things that shoot down the leg from time to time. But overall, it has been a huge success. My back is sore, my voice, because they shove that tube down your throat and you don't even know it, you know, during surgery.
3: Yep.
5: A little scratchy, but overall, I got to take it easy for a little while longer. But man, the ultimate reason for the surgery was a huge success.
3: Well, we're so glad that you had the outcome you have, and you sound great. And I know it's going to be a while before you can get back. I probably don't want to. You don't want to overdo it.
6: Because, no.
3: And most people know that I've talked about it. I had the same surgery 3 or 4 years ago. And and I want to ask you a question, Bob, because I had a moment when they came in, they prepped me, they said, you're up next. And then they closed the curtain around me and I'm sitting,
6: you're next.
3: I'm sitting there by myself. And I, for a brief second, I said, I've always heard you shouldn't have back surgery. I've tried to avoid it. I should rip all these things out of my arm right now and get up and say, you know, I'm not
6: Change
3: ready.
6: My mind.
3: Did you have that moment at all? Where you weren't sure?
5: Maybe not at the last second like you, but yeah, I mean, you think about it off and on in the days leading up to it.
3: Yeah.
5: And then I would stop and think, well, this is no way to live a life is where you can only walk for 30 seconds or a minute before the pain has returned. Mm-hmm. You've tried everything else. And I think, Bob, there is, and I'm not saying all back surgeries are necessary or that all back surgeries are successful, but I think there is a stigma around, oh, if you go get the back surgery, you really opened yourself up for it has worked for me. Is this going to last a year or the rest of my life or somewhere in between? I don't know. But all I can tell you now is in that moment, I am happy I did it. Had a great team, great recovery team and everything. So I had a different moment. Would you like to hear my moment?
3: Tell us.
5: All right, I'm in this moment where you're right. You know, everybody's in the pre-op area.
3: Yeah.
5: And And, you know, and you don't know exactly when you're going to go back. And honest to gosh, man, I don't have any recollection of them wheeling me back there. They knocked me out, I guess, before they started pushing the bed down. I don't know, man.
4: He ain't running on us.
5: I knew it was happening because everybody starts swarming around you. And here's your anesthesiologist and all that stuff. But, you know, you can hear other patients around you getting prepped for whatever surgery that they're going to go through, right? And there was this lady, never saw her, never laid eyes on her, but I could hear her family and her team and her doctors, and they came to get her, and they make you run through the dog and pony show. Okay, what's your name? What's your birthday? What's your surgery? They just got to double check everything.
3: Which leg are we cutting off?
5: I was
3: just kidding.
5: And so they go and they ask this lady next to me all these questions, and they say, okay, what are you here for today? And she said, brain decompression surgery.
6: Oh, yikes.
4: And I don't even know what that
5: that's
4: is.
5: That's when I don't either, but I assume it has something
6: sounds
5: to
6: serious.
5: Do with the brain.
3: Yeah.
5: And so I said, yeah, okay, there's a lot more going on around me than and my back surgery in the big picture was just a very in the world of back surgeries is a very simple procedure. It's, none of them are simple, but in that world it is. But when the person next to you is going back for a brain decompression surgery, I'm like, I'll keep my mouth shut. I'll take what I got, you know?
3: Yeah. Wow. Aww. You know, it's when they get in there sometimes, like, I think my incision is like so minute. They barely cut you anymore, you know, to do this stuff. Mm-hmm. And
5: I've not seen the incision because it's still covered up, but I think it's about an inch long, maybe.
3: Yeah, just turn around and look.
6: just rip that
7: your body around, you know.
5: Wait. Oh, it's much longer than an inch. Oh, wait, that's not the incision I'm seeing.
3: Well, I think
5: something else.
3: When I had mine done, and it was like you're saying, mine has been bulletproof. It's been fantastic. I'm so glad I did it. It changed my life.
6: Yes, good.
3: And I hope
5: it
3: you
5: does.
3: Have the same results. And it sounds like that's what you're having. You know, the medicine's come so far from even in the last 20 years. So
5: it has. And, you know, you told me the success story. I've had other folks, our listeners, reach out and tell me it was the best thing they ever did. And friends of mine who've done the same thing. And they the relief is immediate. And I was told all this, but I never fully embraced it. And I never fully understood what that meant or what it would feel like. And man, I mean, the doctor says only go for short walks around the house, like 5 minutes tops.
3: Yeah.
5: But I'm constantly looking for reasons to get up and walk.
6: Quit that.
5: It's pain free. I know.
6: Listen to the doctor, please.
5: Oh, I know. And BLT, no BLT for your boy here. No bending, lifting, or twisting.
3: Oh, BLT. Okay.
5: Folks,
6: so
5: you
6: no
5: don't
6: dancing,
5: know
6: huh?
5: how much. You don't know how much of something you do until you're told you can't do it anymore.
7: Yeah,
5: so,
7: sure.
5: No BLT, so I can't BLT for a while.
3: Yeah, you feel a little fragile after the back surgery, just because you'll feel a little twitch or something. You go, uh-oh, I broke it.
5: Yeah.
3: I know what I broke, but
5: where are my medications?
3: But, it's a great feeling to get that pain off of off the plate, and we're so glad for you. So are you just going to be able to rest comfortably for over the weekend and so forth? And when are you going to try? Everybody knows you're in Arizona, right? Or is it a secret? Okay. When can you fly, though? I don't know. Is this a thing about you can't fly for a while?
6: I think we lost Bob.
3: Oh, we did?
7: Did we?
3: Did we not put the quarter in?
6: we need to add some more change.
3: It was vibrating.
7: Oh, man. He said, no more questions. It's probably his feed dropped out. He's probably going to call back in here.
3: But that's exciting. He sounds fantastic.
6: Yeah, I wonder about flying because this is the cabin. The pressure.
3: What I was wondering. I was wondering if that you couldn't fly for like a week or something.
6: Well, surely they told him. I hope.
3: Well, I'm sure they did. And it's hadn't told us, he said, I'm not talking about it. So, all right, we got you back. All right, we got you back.
8: Yeah, you know what I did? I did some bending, I did some lifting, and I did some twisting, and it all shut down on me. So.
3: He sneezed.
6: Oh, gosh, I bet that would be scary. Man.
8: That's so, on me. Yeah, that's 100% on me.
3: So
8: sorry,
3: when can
8: that.
3: You fly? When can you, when you be able to get on an airplane? Are there any rules on that?
8: No, well, I specifically asked him that, and he said, why don't we just get through the surgery first?
7: Yeah. See how it goes.
8: I said, okay. But then he kind of answered, and he goes, let's just give it a few days, and if as long as, you know, how long of a flight is. I said, it's anywhere from 3 to 4 hours, and he said, you can get up and walk around on there. Yeah. He goes, well, I don't think it's going to be too long. So I wanted to get on this side of everything and just kind of see what it felt like. And now I'll start making those plans to get back there. It won't be long. I will assure you that.
3: Well, everybody's taking care of you. Please continue to give them the poor old Bob routine. I mean, milk this as long as you can, man. I'm telling you.

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1: Are now considered overdoing it. So you just have to really, you know, throw it into that context. But, hey, man, so far, so good, and I'm just so excited.
2: All right, Bob Yarbrough.
3: Well, I'm glad it worked.
4: Don't screw it up.
2: Yeah.
1: Thank you.
3: There you go. Don't screw it up.
2: We're glad to hear from you and glad you're doing well. And we're finished talking with you now. We're going to do it to a break because we got to sell stuff.
1: All right. Hey, Bob, thank you, buddy. Thank you for jumping in there. Jennifer, Robin, appreciate you guys stepping up. I'll be back just as soon as possible and can't wait to be back in studio.
3: Take care of you.
4: We've got you, brother.
2: All right, we're going to take a break. Thanks, Bob. And News Talk 98.7. Yep. We'll be right back.
5: We're watching mostly sunny to partly cloudy skies. Many folks will stay dry, but there is a slight chance for some spotty showers working into the forecast this afternoon, clearing as that sun sets. High temperatures will be in the mid to upper 80s, still keeping that high humidity as we head into your weekend, with temperatures looking at the low 90s. From the WVLT First Alert Weather Center, I'm meteorologist Megan Desmull.
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0: That's all I worry about.
1: Listen to the doctors. Take it easy. Gradually get back to where you were. There's no hurry.
0: Well, like you said, you know, just the easy things you don't think about could be catastrophic. Yeah. So you got to be really careful.
2: He's come so far with this. He's not going to screw it up.
0: I don't think so either.
2: He's happy to be feeling better. I'm so glad that it was a success.
0: Me too.
2: And taking care of that pain, because poor thing, he has been miserable.
1: Oh, it's not pleasant. It is not pleasant. If I asked you all who the quarterback for the University of Tennessee football is this season, who would you say?
2: Frazon? Is that his name? Frazon? I don't know his last name. Frazon.
1: What do you say, Robin?
0: I say I'm looking through my news stories because I did a news story because I can't remember. It's like she said Faison.
1: Faison, yeah.
0: What's his name, though?
2: That's close.
1: Brandon.
0: Okay.
1: See, a lot of people will probably say, his name is Brandon Faison, I think. Uh-huh. But that's the opposite. Brandon is his last name. Okay.
2: We will all know the name soon enough.
0: We'll know it.
2: We'll be talking about it.
0: A week from Saturday, we'll all know it.
2: Yeah, that's a strong name.
1: Easier than
2: Emilia.
0: Yeah, not going to matter. He's not here anymore.
1: Did it take us to learn that one? Oh, my God.
0: Emilia.
1: Okay.
0: Bye-bye.
1: So, Faison, Brandon.
0: Brandon, okay.
1: Okay, Faison.
2: Good luck, buddy. You can do this. You got this.
0: Who can do it?
1: Let's hear you all together. Go, Faison!
2: Go, Faison!
1: Sounds weird, doesn't it?
2: It does. That's cool, though.
1: Sounds like some kind of video game. Faison, we phased on them. Well, I hope he has great fortune and they have a great year, but it's a week from tomorrow.
2: Oh, no pressure, huh?
1: Yeah. A freshman. He was in high school last year.
2: Yeah. I mean, that's a lot on a kid.
1: But now, I don't, to be honest with you, this is how much I've kept up with it. I don't know where he's from, but he went 35-1 in his high school.
2: Wow.
1: 35 wins, one loss, I believe it was, two state championships.
2: Was born for it, huh?
1: Well, I mean, that's a big statement.
0: Well, go Faison.
1: Yeah.
2: Well, and for the coach to put his faith, you know, in a freshman, too, I think that's incredible. So, obviously, he must be pretty amazing.
1: Well, and when you say freshman, you think, well, he's some punk freshman. He's 6'5", 225 pounds.
0: Yeah, say that to him. See what happens.
2: And for him to have those kind of statistics, too, though, that boy has worked hard his whole life.
1: Probably you're exactly right. Mm-hmm. I mean, and everybody that's graduated from high school that is playing ball is going to be just like him. They have to go in and, you know, for the most part, most of these guys are, going to be from 18 to 23, 24 years old. There'll be some crazy
2: just babies.
1: Yeah. Yeah. Well, it's exciting. And so at 3:30, a week from tomorrow, Furman comes to town. Now, next week, I'm going to promo what we're going to do next week on the Bob Yarbrough Show. We may have Bob come back too. Talk to him off and on. Yeah. I hope we get the chance to talk to him. He may be busy goofing off. next week, though, we are going to talk about the Tennessee Valley Fair a little bit.
2: Great.
1: We have got a former Furman football player from Knoxville that will be joining us to talk about Furman football and what he hopes how he hopes that game turns out. Mm-hmm. and also next week, because on Friday, not only am I doing Bob's show, I'm going to be doing Hal's show.
2: Boy, that's a long day for
0: you, sir.
2: Why
0: don't you just do Phil's, too? Just be here all day. No.
2: It's all Bob all day.
0: Phil would probably take
2: that's
0: the day off.
2: That's a lot of talking, man.
1: Let me think. No, I'm not going to do that. on Friday afternoon on Hal's show, I have a very special guest that's going to join us. And he has produced, direct, and written a lot of shows that you heard of. His name is Graham Yost. And
2: I know that name.
1: He produced Justified and wrote it. He writes Slow House, or Slow House, whatever, on Apple Plus. He also did The Un-Americans. Mm-hmm. That was very popular. But he's done so many TV shows, I can't think of them all. But anyway, he has a connection to Knoxville. Ross Bagwell And I think I told Jennifer about this.
2: I was going to say, you were telling me about this. This is an incredible story.
1: Yeah, Ross Bagwell, who had Cinetel that eventually became HGTV, he was involved in a show called Hey Dude that they shot in Arizona. And it was a kid's show. It was on, I think it was on Nickelodeon. And so Graham was one of the writers on that show. And so he got to know Ross very well. They did, like, I don't know, something like 80 episodes or something like that. And so after the show ended, Graham Yost moved to Hollywood to make his, hopefully, his career as a writer in Hollywood. And Ross, of course, back to Knoxville and did everything he did, Cinetel, and really this what started HGTV. And so much more. Ross did TV shows on the Nashville Network and so forth. Ross got a call one day from Graham Yost. And Graham said, listen, you know, I'm having a really tough time. We're not having any income, and it's getting tough to make the rent and things like that. And he said, do you have any work that I can do? And Ross Bagwell, and Ross was such a wonderful guy. We lost him 2 or 3 years ago. He said, yes, I sure do. I'm going to start sending you a check every week. Don't worry about it. And you're now on board as a writer. I'll be sending you what I need you to do. And so he started sending Graham Yost a check every week. And he never asked him to do anything. But he saved him from going under there. And he's one of the most prolific writers and producers in Hollywood. Because Ross Bagwell didn't give up on
0: him. Wow.
2: I love that so much. He obviously saw something in Graham and took that risk.
1: Yes.
2: You know, that's a pretty amazing
1: Ross could
2: story.
1: Afford to do what he did because, like you said, he saw something in him that was very special. And that's the kind of person Ross Bagwell was.
2: Yeah.
1: And of course, Ross Bagwell's daughter is now married to Jimmy Haslam. They have the Cleveland Browns, and she has River Media. And so forth. But Ross, what a talented guy. I'll tell you a quick story. We only have a second here to go. I used to do the announcing for the band, for the Pride of the Southland Marching Band.
2: When did you do that? What years do you remember?
1: Ooh, back in the early 80s.
2: Okay.
1: And just so the spotters for Bobby Denton was Ross Bagwell and Russ Babb, who was a writer at the Journal, or I think the Journal, back when we had two papers. And we all would meet at Bobby's house. And then we get in Bobby's little Honda Civic and drive to the games. And but this camaraderie we formed, really. And Ross was such a wonderful person. And I loved him. And he was a great man and did a lot of things for a lot of people. Yeah. And for us as well, when my wife and I moved to California. So but anyway, Graham Yost will be joining us next Friday. I asked him if he had time. And he said, if it's about Ross Bagwell, I'll make the time.
2: Oh, I love that.
1: All right, Jennifer Johnsy, thank you. What a wonderful job. Robin Jaffe in the newsroom. We will see you on Monday at 10 a.m. I'll sit in for Mr. Yarbrough once again. Have yourself a great weekend.
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0: Good afternoon. It is 12 o'clock. Temperatures at 85 degrees, partly sunny skies in Knoxville. 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I'm Robin Jaffe. Deadly floodwaters sweeping through a border region of Nepal and China, with more than 2,500 people now missing and that death toll rising to around 600.
10: The risk of flooding is so significant right now that rescue operations in both Nepal and Tibet had to be stopped for several hours to keep those recovery teams safe. Those operations have since resumed, but authorities are on high alert watching two lakes upstream that could burst. Nepal's Disaster Management Authority has been very active in warning people in those low-lying, flood-prone areas when they need to evacuate. The main concern surrounds these two lakes, one in Nepal, one in China, that formed after the deadly floods. Now, if they don't drain, the lakes could start overflowing, sending more water downstream to impacted areas that are still buried in mud and debris.
0: The active threat alert at the University of Tennessee has been lifted following a stabbing at World's Fair Park near campus this morning. UT says no students or university property were involved. Knoxville police have now located and detained a person of interest in the case. Police say the victim suffered non-life-threatening injuries. Authorities say there is no longer a threat to the campus community or surrounding area. Fed Chair Kevin Warsh stopped short of suggesting higher interest rates are necessary, but did address still high inflation at the Fed's Jackson Hole summit.
11: Fed Chair Kevin Warsh says inflation has cooled from its peak years ago, but that's not enough to prove trends are heading in the right direction. He says inflation has been above the Fed's 2% target for 65 months, which is more than 5 years.
12: Both Main Street and Wall Street have been remarkably resilient.
11: He did not suggest he's supporting raising interest rates now, but remains committed to the Fed's goal of 2% inflation.
12: It's the Fed's job to deliver stable prices. No excuses.
11: Warsh says the Fed must be confident that underlying inflation is moving to the objective clearly and at sufficient speed. Otherwise, he says we have work to do. Ginny Coselda, Fox News.
0: Unemployment rates fell in nearly every Tennessee county in July. New state data shows that 89 of the state's 95 counties reported jobless rates below 5%. Sevier County tied for the lowest unemployment rate in Tennessee at 2.8%, Perry County posting the highest rate at 5.8%. State officials are encouraging employers to explore hiring incentives as they continue adding workers. President Trump says he will allow ranchers to process their own beef amid backlash over imports and meat prices.
13: Vowing to break what he calls a monopoly of just four big meat processors in the U.S., President Trump says he is authorizing legal documents to allow farmers and ranchers to process their own food. It's the latest policy aimed at the beef industry this week. President Trump signed an executive order allowing additional ground beef to be imported to the U.S. tariff-free. That was met with opposition and criticism from the U.S. cattle industry. In a social media post, the president says ranchers and farmers have always been a number one priority. It's unclear how quickly new meatpacking facilities will open. U.S. regulations require strict sanitation and safety standards. At the White House, Jared Halpern, Fox News.
0: Knox County Mayor Glenn Jacobs delivering his final Friday update today. Jacobs reflecting on highlights from his two terms and also thanking the community for the opportunity to serve. Currently, we do have partly sunny skies. It is 85 degrees in Knoxville. The Vince Show up next. I'm Robin Jaffe on your station for news and talk right here in East Tennessee. 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
14: High temperatures for today will be in the mid to upper 80s, seeing high humidity. We'll also be mostly sunny with a very slight chance or some spotty showers in the afternoon. Many folks will be staying dry. As we head into your weekend, though, temperatures continue to climb, looking at the 90s for both Saturday and Sunday. From the WVLT First Alert Weather Center, I'm meteorologist Megan Desmond.
15: 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Nah, I don't do that. 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
20: All right, 844-484-3872, 844-4-THE-USA. That's the way to join us today. From coast to coast, from sea to shining sea, as the president's critics and even some of his supporters are falling for it again. You suckers, you fall for it every single time, and damn, that's the point. It is one of the funniest things that the president of the United States does. He does it on a routine basis. It never gets old. It consistently works every single time. Of course, what I'm talking about today is the president's decision to rename Lake Ontario to Lake America. That was the big statement from the Oval Office yesterday. The president coming out and going, oh, now it's time. You know, Canada's been real nasty to us, so we've got a Lake America, and I can do that as president, which, by the way, he can. He can, unlike Hillary Clinton, who was raging about this yesterday. She is, just so everyone knows, not the president of the United States. Yeah, thank God. She's shooting blanks yesterday. She's like, it's Lake Ontario. She would wave her hand. Didn't work. She doesn't have that power. We didn't give it to her. She's upset. It's Lake Ontario, she raged. Here's President Trump yesterday saying, nope, you're wrong.
22: We're going to be changing the name of Lake Ontario, effective immediately, to Lake America. That's going to take place right now as I sign the order. Do you have anything to say about it, Ben?
23: Yes, sir. So this is a straightforward but important executive order. It directs Secretary Burgum and the Department of the Interior to update the Geographic Names Information Service to reflect that the lake once known as Lake Ontario will, from this day forward, be known as Lake America.
20: No, no, no, no, no. He can't do it again. He keeps doing it. He does whatever he wants, and we can't stop him. The left raging yesterday. I saw Kathy Hochul was raging about this. Hillary Clinton was raging about this. All the Canadian people were raging about it. Here's the Toronto mayor. Her name's Olivia Chow, and she is very upset about President Trump doing this. Listen.
24: The President Trump is taunting Canada, saying he wants to rename Lake Ontario Lake America. What do you make of that threat?
25: Look, it's not a very neighborly thing to do. We're supposed to love our neighbor as ourselves. And I think Mr. Trump should take a page from Dolly Parton.
20: Oh,
25: she's loving, she's generous, she's joyous. That's the way to treat your best neighbor and your friends, not just bullying. And that's not who we are. And that's why we have to retaliate in order to defend ourselves and protect ourselves.
24: The president,
20: shut up. Shut up. So it's funny, you know, and then, so that's the left in Canada. They're all, you know, lefties. But that's the left. And then you've got the right. Also, I saw some of this. Perhaps you saw this too, Jim. Saw some people on the right going, all right,
1: We've got more serious problems. I don't know why the president's doing this right now. Lake America, is that really the most important use of your time? Right now, Mr. President, I saw, I think it was Matt Walsh who was citing the history of the name Ontario. It far outdates the existence of Canada. In fact, it's practically American for us to keep it as Lake Ontario. So I'm going to disagree with the president here, making all sorts of intellectual debates about this. Guys, everyone, in for a huddle. I'm going to tell you something. The president is messing with them. Just let it be. Just let it be. This is a side quest. You think this is the president's primary focus? That, no, of course not. The president, he's got a million things to do. He's got a million things to do. Is this amusing him? No doubt. No doubt. He is getting the biggest laugh imaginable out of all the reactions. And how many times has this happened, ladies and gentlemen? How many times have we seen this particular sequence of events happen? And they fought for it every single time. Now, granted, you should keep calling it Lake America just to really twist the knife. Just drive them crazy, because that's part of the fun. But I saw a clip. This is great. John Bolton, remember him? The mustachioed classified information thief. Who's already pled guilty to that. He's got a sentencing coming up in October for that crime. He just did a podcast yesterday, of course, and he's not yet in prison. He's awaiting that sentencing. And during the podcast, which my friend Jason Cohen helpfully watched so the rest of us don't have to, John Bolton did reveal what I thought was a really funny and, revealing story about working alongside the president in the way he does social media, the way he does things like this. Listen to John Bolton explain, and I think quite accurately, what we're all witnessing.
2: The first term, I was in the Oval Office one day, and I walked in to tell him something, and Trump was in the middle of dictating a tweet to Dan Scavino, who was his tweeter in chief. Now he's Deputy White House Chief of Staff. That's how you rise in the Trump administration. But anyway, Trump's dictating, and he turns to Scavino at one point and says, capitalize every word in that last sentence. And then he turns to me and he said, you know why I do that? And I said, no, why? And he said, because it drives them crazy. And that's what Trump is doing to Canada. Lake America, forget Lake Ontario. He's trolling them. And you can't let that get to you.
1: Oh, but they do. Every time they let it get to him. He's trolling you. Stop falling for it. No, I'll never stop falling for it. So they're raging. It's like Covfefe. Trump never deleted Covfefe. He just left it up because it drove people crazy. It was amazing. I love Covfefe. I drink Covfefe every morning. I don't even call it coffee anymore. It's blackout Covfefe. It's incredible. They go nuts. And I do love the capitalization sequence. It's not something that has evaded my notice at all, because through the years I would see, what? That's interesting. He's capitalizing words that probably should not be capitalized. There are exclamation points placed in places that you might not expect. There's a whole bunch of them sometimes at the end of a sentence. What is that? And the answer is, it's designed to drive you crazy. In fact, without looking at them, you know how the president has the wall of presidents at the White House now? He's got all of these pictures of the presidents right outside the Rose Garden in that colonnade alongside the White House. And under each of the presidents is a description of who they were and what they achieved or what they're remembered for. And as far as we can tell, President Trump wrote all of them. And of course, it's like there's a picture of Joe Biden. It's not actually Joe Biden. It's a picture of the auto pen machine. And then it talks about the Biden presidency, President Autopen. And throughout it, if you read the actual plaques, if you ever get a chance to look at them, they're written like Truth Social posts. There's odd capitalization and all sorts of, you know, provocations against people who are like, that's not how you write. You're not supposed to do these. And John Bolton just described why Trump does that. He's like, he said capitalize every single word in that last sentence. You know why I do that? Why? Because it drives them crazy.
3: Can I play the ocean tweet or the ocean clip?
1: The ocean clip.
3: Yeah, where he wants to rename an ocean now.
1: Oh, does he? He has a plan to rename an ocean. All right, I promise I won't be outraged by it.
4: The lake change, Lake of America, was something I've been thinking about for a long time. Actually, as you know, we took something called the the Gulf of Mexico, we change it, and now it's very routinely the Gulf of America. So if you think about it, we have a Gulf and we have a lake. Now all we need is an ocean. So maybe we'll have to change the name of the Atlantic and or the Pacific. Maybe we'll change them both.
5: And or. And or. Here comes the American Ocean. Here it comes. It's on its way. Get ready. The raging. The raging will continue. The trolling will continue until morale improves. They're so easy. He plays them like a fiddle every single day. But again, it's not his primary concern, but he makes it appear that way. He'll throw a big press conference in the Oval Office just to drive you crazy. Love that about him. And you see, of course, you can tell, like Hillary Clinton getting driven crazy, that's the sweet spot. When she starts raging about it, and she can't do anything about it, as she dead names Lake Ontario, Lake America. It's Lake America now. You can't say Lake Ontario anymore. That's bigoted, right? The lake, you, right? I mean, what are the rules here for the left? I do love this. Yesterday, I was thinking as I was watching all of this raging going, guys, I'm sorry. Your position is that a child can be born in the wrong body. And if you acknowledge their real body, you're doing something bigoted and hateful. It's a trans genocide. Have you heard that expression? A trans genocide if you acknowledge a child was born in the correct body. And yet President Trump comes along, renames a body of water, and that's a war crime. What are the rules here exactly? Because it sounds like you're dead naming Lake America. And I don't like that. It sounds bigoted to me. More ahead on The Vince Show.
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5: Well, while the president is driving the left absolutely nutty yet again this week, he's also very busy trying to come up with solutions for American workers. That includes this week on today, some breaking news for American farmers, ranchers. And it's kind of fascinating, the sequence of events that led to this. President Trump did an interview earlier this week with Glenn Beck. And Glenn, who in addition to being a radio host, also owns a ranch. He's got animals, and he has a lot of concern about farming, raised his concerns with the president of the United States during the interview. And the audio you're about to hear is, of course, Glenn raising the questions about the American meat industry, in particular the meat processing industry. But listen to the tone of the president's voice as you can hear him shift from kind of the public presenter that you normally see, the guy who's presenting what he's up to and talking about the elections and the campaigns. And then he gets into Oval Office Trump, where he seems to kind of take you behind closed doors practically as he's asking for more advice and guidance from Glenn on this issue. What does he think about it? What exactly is hurting American ranchers and farmers? Take a listen to this.
16: I have to tell you, Mr. President, I didn't plan on talking about this, and we can get into it a later date, but please, please, when it comes to beef, please look at the cartel that is the meat processing cartel. I mean, that is, I run a ranch, so I know what it's like. And I'm telling you, it is the processing plants. There's four of them, and I think two of them are not even American. It's bad. And they're, I believe they're colluding with each other.
17: And the farmers haven't done it because they're smart as hell. I'm surprised. Because that's been going on a long time, Glenn, long before I got here.
16: Help us. Help us. It's so we can't butcher with all of the federal regulations. It is really hard. You know, if there's something you can do to help.
17: Glenn, is that just a question of regulation, do you think?
16: A lot of it is. Yeah, a lot of it is. The inspections are insane.
17: So they make the regulations so tough that. So could you do it if you didn't have those regulations? Could you do it on your ranch?
16: Yes.
17: And is that the way to do it? Or do you think you need some pretty strong regulations?
16: Break the back of those processing plants. There's people that want to build processing plants everywhere. The regulations are killing us, just killing us.
17: So you're saying with less regulation, you think that the ranchers and farmers would do a very good job of processing the beef?
16: Yes.
17: Wow.
16: Yes,
17: I'm
16: I know.
17: Look at that today.
16: I know.
17: I've been hearing about this problem for 20 years. I've been hearing about this problem.
16: Free your people. Let our people go. Your people go.
17: You know what? This could be a very good call for ranchers and farmers. No, for the country.
16: That would be good.
17: No, I've been hearing
16: be good.
17: Only bad about it's four places and it's a monopoly.
16: It is.
17: And who's controlling
16: this? Would break
17: those?
16: Their back.
17: Who's controlling those regulations? Department of Agriculture?
16: Yes, and FDA.
17: And the FDA.
16: Or U.S. or is it USDA? I can't remember which one, but it's
17: USDA.
16: It's the federal regulator. It's all the inspections. It's all the inspections.
5: Did you hear that? Did you hear the tone shift by the president of the United States? He goes from presenting information to realizing he has something now that's being shared with him that demonstrates it's within his reach to fix this immense problem for farmers and ranchers all across the country who just want to be able to raise their own meat, to process it, to sell it to the market. He's hearing, he goes, wait a second, this is all within my power. I can do this. Now, I love hearing that tone shift. I love the openness of the president, solutions-driven guy, thinking, how do I help Americans? Okay, what do I have to do to make that happen? I love that. I'm also a little troubled by this clip. Not troubled by Glenn. Not troubled by the president. I'm troubled that anybody might foreclose on getting to the president with this information under normal circumstances. You realize being president of the United States means that it's kind of layers and upon layers of people around you. Apparently so thick in, on this issue that the first time he's hearing this in any detail is as Glenn Beck presents it to him in the course of a radio interview. There's a problem. There's a bottleneck there that shouldn't exist. The president getting that, getting a hold of it, and doing something about it, because this morning, he just posted to Truth Social today, ranchers and farmers have always been a number one priority for me. They work very hard, are smart, efficient, and immaculately clean. But for years, I have heard that they have a tremendous problem with the big processors, who many say are a nasty monopoly. There are essentially four of them, a very non-competitive number, and they make life miserable for our wonderful farmers and ranchers. And I can't let that happen, can I? So in order to break this powerful monopoly with much of its ownership based outside of the United States, that would include China, by the way, ladies and gentlemen, I'm authorizing legal documents to be drawn in order to allow farmers and ranchers to be given the right to process their own food. This should move quickly. Thank you for your attention to this matter, President Donald J. Trump. This is a more consequential declaration from the president this week than Lake America. Guess which one is going to get more attention? It'll be Lake America. It will. The media is going ballistic about Lake America. But this one, it's a big one for the farmers, the ranchers, a lot more to do on it. But that question still looms for me. Why did it take Glenn Beck? Why did it take the president of the United States finding out in the course of a radio interview what was within his power to fix this problem? In a moment, I've got an update. The U.S. Secretary of Agriculture, Brooke Rollins, reacting to the president's declaration today. I'll share that with you and a lot more ahead on The Vince Show.
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0: We're supreme today, aren't we? A lot of good ones there. 11:49 in News Talk 98.7. Well, Bob Yarbrough sounds good, doesn't he?
1: He sounds great.
0: Yeah,
1: really
0: great.
1: Glad he checked in. It's good to hear from him.
0: Yeah.
1: Yay.
0: So that's cool.
2: You just don't overdo.
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1: He is a little freaky, and that's not a man that represents the value of Texas. So I'm going to help Ken Paxton, and I'm going to spend a lot of time in Texas.
2: I'm going to spend a lot of time in Texas. So that October session where he's going day by day by day, rally after rally after rally. Jim, you may want to get ready. You might have a bunch of presidential motorcade traffic swinging around your house. Because he wants to campaign in Texas. He wants to be there, and he wants to tell that story. And nobody's better at it. Nobody's better at drawing a crowd, drawing attention, and helping candidates, man. He's had a great touch this year. He's had a great touch throughout his candidacies. As he supports these candidates, endorses them. If you're Darlene Graham, you are very grateful that you just got that presidential endorsement that helped you win that runoff in South Carolina. It was the difference maker. Big time. And now Ken Paxton getting that backup. Couldn't have come soon enough. More ahead on The Vince Show.
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1: Goes up in a building, throws a brick through a window. I'm going to get stuck with the blame for this? And it will be a complete Jussie Smollett job?
2: Shirley's responsible of that crime. And then we're going to give Nick Shirley a $4,000 fine. So you as a journalist, if you go expose a Learing Center, do you know what a Learing Center is?
3: I watched your videos about that.
2: Okay, yeah. So if you go expose a Learing Center where there's no kids at the daycare, they receive $1.9 million. And it just opens up a whole entire fraud ring. And then I expose it. Uh-huh. A bunch of other people come in and say someone throws, I don't know, say somebody paintballs the building, right? They cause fear for that building. Uh-huh. And then you're responsible for the actions of a third party. But that fraud was real. So, like...
1: She's staggered.
2: How it completely breaks the trust and the amendment of the freedom of press by putting other crimes upon another person for reporting the truth.
1: He's right.
2: People said the Minnesota fraud wasn't true for a long time. And now we're seeing that people are being arrested nearly each and every single week, and people are pleading guilty to that fraud. But the Democrats and the mainstream media said that fraud wasn't real.
1: Listen. Nothing. Nothing. You know what she did? The camera that was capturing the audio that you just heard is staring at both of them as they have this conversation. And you can tell it's Nick's camera because his microphone is connected to it. The quality of his audio is very good. He's wearing a little lapel mic. Just, you know, Jim noticed this detail, too, as an audio expert. But you watch what's happening. The New York Times reporter, destroyed by Nick Shirley's common sense, literally turns to the camera, stares into it awkwardly to admit defeat, and then walks away. I don't even think she concluded the conversation, Jim. I don't think she even said, hey, thank you for your time. Appreciate you talking to me. This will appear in the New York Times on this date. We'll have these quotes. I'm going to run these past you to make sure I got them correct. Nothing. She just, and she just walked away. Nick Shirley really is better than them because he's actually doing journalism. More ahead on The Vince Show.
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1: Jim, have you ever lost track of a wing of your home? Like, has there ever been a situation where you forgot that you had a 5,000-bottle wine cellar somewhere? And you're like, I forgot. I didn't even know we had that.
4: No.
1: Ever had that? No? Okay. I was wondering if this is a common experience. It's one that Gavin Newsom, greasy Gavin Newsom, apparently has had. Gavin Newsom claims he didn't even know that he had a 5,000-bottle wine cellar at his $7.5 million home in Sacramento. California Governor Gavin Newsom and his wife Jennifer are now selling their home, $7.5 million. You think they need that much space? I don't think so. Yet the governor claims he was barely aware of a detail of one of the home's key amenities. At a press conference, the winemaker turned politician was put on the spot about whether he even filled the home's massive 5,000-bottle wine cellar. And he goes, are you serious? Really? No, I never filled it. I didn't even know I had that much. Meaning he didn't know he had a 5,000-bottle wine cellar. He goes, quote, I literally didn't even know, the governor added, claiming he only found out about the 5,000-figure detail in the news. Oh, how does that happen? I didn't know we had a West Wing in this house. I had no idea. But that's incredible. What a discovery. Super funny. But the guy, does that sound like he's maybe a little out of touch? Remember when he...
5: I'm just going to guess he's lying.
1: Of course. I mean, he's always lying. He's consistently lying. Are you on the phone with the president of the United States right now?
6: Yes, I am on the phone as we speak with Joe Biden. So you're going to have to leave me alone. I've got to make this call.
1: They're like, well, let me talk to him. I want to talk to the president. My house just burned down. He's like...
6: having trouble connecting with him. I'm not getting a signal right now.
1: You just said you were talking to him.
6: I'm trying, lady. I'm trying.
1: He makes it up as he goes along. So yeah, he's probably lying about this too. But the guy is desperately out of touch. I mean, remember, he locked down his whole state, the tyrant. And then he tells everyone, you're not allowed to leave your home. You've got to eat a microwave dinner back in the house. Wear your mask. Don't see your loved ones at the funeral home. Meanwhile, he's at the French Laundry getting a world-class dinner. How many Michelin stars are involved in there? He lives a completely different life than the rest of us. Completely. He lost an entire wine cellar.
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15: Good afternoon. It's 2 o'clock and 86 degrees in Knoxville. I'm Luke Lamoury on News Talk 98.7 WOKI. The active threat alert at the University of Tennessee has been lifted following a stabbing at World's Fair Park near campus this morning. UT says no students or university property were involved. Knoxville police have now located and detained a person of interest in the case. Police say the victim suffered non-life-threatening injuries, and authorities say there is no longer a threat to the campus community or surrounding areas. Jurors in Massachusetts are now deciding Lindsay Clancy's fate. The mother and former nurse is accused of strangling her three young children. The jury sent its first note to the judge today, asking to see two bags of pills and the knife that Clancy allegedly used in her suicide attempt. Now they are deliberating whether Clancy was criminally responsible when she killed her three young children or whether she was suffering from postpartum psychosis. Fox's Brian Yenis reports from outside the courthouse in Plymouth, Massachusetts, with the latest.
16: This jury of nine women and three men has asked their first question less than an hour into deliberating today. The juror note was not read in court, but we found out what they did ask thanks to Clancy's attorney, Kevin Reddington, who spoke to the media and said jurors wanted to see two bags of pills and the bloody knife Clancy allegedly used in her suicide attempt. The defense says her suicide attempt is evidence Clancy was struggling with postpartum psychosis, which was made worse by 13 different prescribed medications. But prosecutors argue Clancy displayed rational, ordered thinking when she killed her three children inside her home.
15: Prosecutors say she was never on more than two or three medications at once, and she stopped taking most of them 3 weeks before the killings. And gas prices in the U.S. are down slightly today. The national average is at $4.09 a gallon, according to the AAA. Prices are down today in Tennessee at $3.69 a gallon and in Knoxville at $3.63 a gallon. Diesel prices in Tennessee are unchanged at $5.33 a gallon, and the U.S. national average sees prices up 20 cents from last week at $5.65. And deadly floodwaters sweeping through a border region of Nepal and China, with more than 2,500 people missing and around 600 dead. Fox's Jeff Paul has the details.
17: The risk of flooding is so significant right now that rescue operations in both Nepal and Tibet had to be stopped for several hours to keep those recovery teams safe. Those operations have since resumed, but authorities are on high alert watching two lakes upstream that could burst. Nepal's Disaster Management Authority has been very active in warning people in those low-lying, flood-prone areas when they need to evacuate. The main concern surrounds these two lakes, one in Nepal, one in China, that formed after the deadly floods. Now, if they don't drain, the lakes could start overflowing, sending more water downstream to impacted areas that are still buried in mud and debris.
15: The flash flooding swept away bridges and roads, complicating relief efforts in the mountainous region. An investigation into one of the deadliest U.S. workplace disasters in recent decades reveals some troubling evidence. Fox's Carmen Roberts has the details on the report released Friday.
18: A federal report says an inspection contractor found a chemical tank at a Washington State paper mill was not fit for continued service 10 months before it failed in May and injuring several others, including a firefighter. The U.S. Chemical Safety Board's update is part of an ongoing investigation into the Longview failure as the federal agency continues looking for the cause of the rupture, which sent caustic liquid blasting through building walls. The board found the contractor recommended internal inspections and shell repairs in July 2025, but that Nippon Dynawave Packaging did not make them. Carmen Roberts, Fox News.
15: A Nippon spokesman says the company will not comment while investigation is ongoing, but is cooperating fully with the federal board. And it is currently 86 and 2 o'clock in Knoxville. The Vince Show continues on News Talk 98.7 WOKI.
19: High temperatures for today will be in the mid to upper 80s, seeing high humidity. We'll also be mostly sunny with a very slight chance for some spotty showers in the afternoon. Many folks will be staying dry. As we head into your weekend, though, temperatures continue to climb, looking at the 90s for both Saturday and Sunday. From the WVLT First Alert Weather Center, I'm meteorologist Megan Desmond.
20: 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You gave up. Nah, I don't do that. I quit. 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
29: Rising from the heart of the swamp. A beacon of truth is casting its light from sea to shining sea. The Vince Show. Here's Vince Colonnais.
1: All right, 844-484-3872, 844-4-THE-USA. That's the way to join us today. From coast to coast, from sea to shining sea, get in here on the program. Especially if you have detected voter fraud. We have to alert the United States Department of Justice to this because they're cracking down on the fraudsters all across the country. You ready for a fun story on a Friday? This is, I don't even know if this sound is valuable. It's just, this is the sound of an arrest. Whoop, whoop. That's the sound of the police. Uh-huh. A tiny little dude getting arrested in California today. Bill Assaley, the U.S. attorney down in the Los Angeles area, just announced that there's a big election fraud arrest that just took place. This morning, we arrested and federally charged a Honduran national for unlawfully registering to vote in California and falsely claiming to be a United States citizen. Wait, you're saying that happens? That illegal aliens are registering to vote in America? Darwin Jonathan Rivera Flores, 30 years old, of Winnetka, is charged with two felonies and faces deportation if convicted because states like California allow non-citizens to easily register to vote and receive a ballot by mail. There is no telling how many non-citizens are currently registered in the state. It is time for California to comply with the Assistant Attorney General Harmeet Dillon's request for a comprehensive audit of its voter rolls to protect the integrity of our elections. All defendants are presumed innocent until proven guilty in court. Yeah, they busted this guy in the San Fernando Valley. That's where he was living. He was just arrested, fraudulently registered to vote. I got more detail here from the Justice Department website. He was arrested this morning. He's expected to make an initial appearance this afternoon in U.S. District Court in downtown Los Angeles. Harmeet Dillon does have a statement here, too. She's a hero. She's a hero. Non-citizens who commit fraud so that they can vote in American elections do so in violation of federal law and should expect to be prosecuted. Let this criminal complaint serve as a reminder that the Justice Department stands ready to enforce the laws Congress enacted to ensure only American citizens vote in federal elections. Bill Assaley promising this is the first of many to come. Many, many more arrests to come. Rivera, born in Honduras, entered America in 2002. Is present now in the United States as a lawful permanent resident. Oh, okay. So let me append my prior explanation. He's still a foreign national. He's a lawful permanent resident, a green card holder, not a U.S. citizen. Still, you can't vote in our elections, legal or otherwise. In February of 2026, Rivera physically disrupted immigration law enforcement operations at a federal building in Camarillo, was issued a misdemeanor citation to which he pleaded guilty, and he was placed on 1 year of probation. In April of 2026, he sent a federal agent a series of text messages, which read in part, quote, "You're not the good guy. I can't wait until the midterms. You don't have qualified immunity. Then we can start and indict all you guys one by one." Rivera continued texting the federal agent until July of 2026. What an idiot this guy is. What a moron. He's a foreign national. He's texting a federal agent. "We are going to hurt you." We? Who's we? Notice something, Jim. Notice something about this guy. Again, this is a foreign national who is illegally registered to vote in America's elections, allegedly, according to the Justice Department. And he is declaring that the people who are on the side of law enforcement, the law enforcement agency themselves, they're on the opposite side of the political spectrum from him. So what is he really saying? He's saying, "I'm a Democrat. I can't wait until my party defeats you in the midterms. And then my party, the Democrats, are going to prosecute you." Does this need to be any clearer for anybody? The foreign nationals who are in America, who are participating fraudulently in our elections, consider themselves to be Democrats in good standing. That's the takeaway here. The guy's texting a federal agent, "As soon as my party gets power, we're prosecuting you. We're going to indict every one of you." Law enforcement investigated, discovered an online voter registration record in the name of Darwin Rivera associated with his Winnetka address. Law enforcement also obtained a certified voter registration application number, a voter registration receipt, and a signature image from the California Secretary of State Elections Division. The name was listed as Darwin J. Rivera and listed his address. All of the evidence is right there. Under the application question of, "Did someone help you fill out this form?" he checked no. And a check mark was provided next to the application wording, quote, "I am a U.S. citizen." There was a declaration of perjury warning. In other words, the document included enough evidence here that this guy was cognizant of his guilt. He said he was a U.S. citizen anyway. He registered to vote in America's elections, and now he is looking at a statutory maximum sentence of 5 years in prison, federal prison, on each charge that he's been hit with. HSI, that's Homeland Security Investigations, is investigating. And you've got the U.S. attorney in the region prosecuting the case. The first of many. But these non-citizens, they consider themselves Democrats. Isn't that interesting? So you have tens of millions of illegal aliens who've been imported into the country. That's a taxpayer expense. Flown deep into blue states. You have places like New Jersey, a blue state, Democrat run, with thousands of non-citizens on the voter rolls who didn't fill out the form the same way Darwin Jonathan Rivera Flores did. Remember, in New Jersey, what they did was they said they were not citizens. These non-citizens, they said they were not citizens as they were applying for driver's licenses at the DMV. And then they were registered to vote anyway. Mikey Sherrill revealed that recently. She said, "Oops, our bad." Actually, she didn't even take credit for it. She blamed the software company. "They're bad. Non-citizens on the voter rolls. Hundreds of them voted. Oh, well. But we caught it. That's the good news." Did you? How many people were like Darwin Jonathan Rivera Flores? How many foreign nationals declared that they were citizens when they were signing up for driver's licenses at the DMV? You going to give us an update on that? Or are we just going to pretend like none of this ever happened and move on from it? It's going to be the latter. She's going to pretend like nothing ever happened. She can't provide any further predicate for such things as the Save America Act. She's not supposed to do that. She can't be of service to the talking points of the Republicans, of normal people who want election integrity. You're not allowed to do that. That's not permitted. So good. I hope a lot more of these arrests are coming. I believe Bill Assaley, you know, among U.S. attorneys, that guy Bill Assaley has been very impressive. Very impressive. He's been going into these sanctuary jurisdictions in California, taking illegal aliens into custody, despite the fact that the Democrats are trying to stop him. He's doing it with a lot of success. I am rooting for more. I'm rooting for more success. Now, having said that, there are still lots of Democrats up and down the entire government who are trying to throw barriers in the way of you getting what you want here. And that includes a federal judge overnight, once again, ordering the United States Postal Service not to protect American ballots. I really hate this update to this story, but you've got to know about it. The New York Times with a piece today. Judge once again bars Postal Service from restricting mail-in vote. The headline should say protecting if they were telling you the truth, but they're not. A federal judge on Thursday once again temporarily prohibited the U.S. Postal Service from carrying out a plan to restrict mail-in voting, put in place after a directive from President Trump. Judge Indira Talwani, a federal district court judge in Massachusetts, had cleared the way for the Postal Service to move forward just the day before. But on Thursday, she issued a new order concluding that the agency's plan, the Postal Service, released late on Friday, appeared to overstep its legal mandate and could spark chaos by changing the rules fewer than 70 days before an election. She wrote that a group of Democrat-led states that had sued, quote, faced irreparable harm where they are required to comply with a likely unconstitutional regulation for which compliance is practically impossible as to the 2026 midterm elections, now little more than 2 months away. What was the president's executive order? You remember? The executive order very simply said that federal agencies that have information about U.S. citizens should gather it together. Social Security Administration, DHS, gather all of this up, disseminate it to the states so they know who the authentic U.S. citizens are. And then the Postal Service will only deliver the mailed ballots of authentic U.S. citizens. That's it. Nobody else can use the mail. No non-citizens, no dead people, no illegal aliens. You can't use the mail to send ballots unless you're an American citizen. Is that controversial? No, not at all. That's to be expected. Like by the government to protect our vote? They have a flock camera to track whether or not you're going to pick up your kid at school. How about protections for my ballot? Why don't we start there? So the president signs an executive order saying the Postal Service is only going to deliver authentic American ballots. Okay, what's the problem? And this lady, this judge, Obama appointed, the New York Times doesn't tell you because they don't want you to know. Obama judge says these states can't do it. It's logistically impossible for them to do it. It's just too much. What are you talking about, logistically impossible? Well, then why aren't the Republican states in the lawsuit? Why is it just the Democrat states? You notice the distinction? Turns out it's not impossible for the Republican states to do it. They're doing it. But the Democrat states come flying in. They're like, ah, this is impossible. It's just not logistically feasible. They're lying. They're lying to protect a fraudulent arrangement. This has nothing to do with this thing. You know, they represented us. It's about voters' rights. No. They're not protecting voters. They're screwing them over. They're devaluing your vote. They're watering it down. They're disenfranchising you. And of course, you have Democrat appointed judges who are helping them in the scheme. This fight continues. 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
1: Crude oil destined for global energy markets, which is a massive volume.
2: Yeah.
1: And while American forces have supported 750 million barrels of crude oil leaving the Gulf, Iran has exported zero oil from its shores since we resumed the naval blockade in mid-July.
2: Wow.
1: We have been highly effective. No ships have entered or left an Iranian port without our permission, and we have only allowed ships to pass through on humanitarian grounds, which is a credit to the dedication and professionalism of our sailors, Marines, and airmen in particular, executing this complex mission.
2: You know, that video serves two purposes. One of them, of course, is to inform the American people of the success of this mission, which is nice. It's nice to get these kinds of updates. It's nice to see this kind of transparency. The second is to tell Iran, we've got your number. And you can't stop us. 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
5: Hey, Tennessee. It's Vince Colonnaise turning conservative talk radio upside down with The Vince Show on News Talk 98.7 WOKI. I have a report on those data centers that are going up around the country. I know there's so much debate about it. Very legitimate to have a debate about your community and what it looks like going forward. And in Virginia, a reporter by the name of Nick Minock just spoke to some families who own farms that have been handed down over like 10 generations. And they now say some very big power lines are about to be dropped on their properties, destroying them. And they're pretty upset about it. And I don't blame them.
6: This is a ninth generation family farm in Clark County, Virginia. It's been owned by the same family for more than 250 years. In fact, they have the original land deed from Lord Fairfax. They want this to become a 10th generation family farm, but it's threatened, they say, by a high voltage transmission line that Dominion Energy is proposing to build straight through their 37 acres of land right by their house. And this family is devastated and fighting back.
7: This is going to destroy a lot of lives. It's going across the cemetery where I just buried my husband last year. And I was hoping to be buried there with him, but this will go directly over top.
5: Oh, man. So that's a legitimate grievance. That's like, what is going on? This is our property we're talking about. This is why President Trump says you need to be smart about where you build these things. And they need to generate their own power. Here's the president yesterday.
8: Well, the data center subject to me is a pretty simple one. If you pick the right location, and it's got to be, not every location is perfect for it, but you pick the right location, what it means for a community is jobs and lots of money and lower taxes. And the data centers now are mandated by me that they build their own electricity, so they're not taking it from the grid.
9: You worry that
8: it's going to lower the electric cost because they're building electricity. And the extra, as an example, we talked about this one. I'm very proud of it. It was my idea. They're going to build their own electric producing facility. And that electricity that they have left over is going to the grid. It's going to lower the cost of electricity.
5: Yeah.
8: So if I were a community, I would want the data center. It means jobs, it means income, and it means lower taxes.
5: Yeah, but it doesn't mean we have to do it stupidly. Not at all. Although, Jim, did you see today that the Chi-Coms have been spending a crap ton of money to try and upend the AI development, the data center development in the United States. So is there a convergence of all sorts of interests coming in here? Yeah, of course. But as always, America first, baby. Whatever we do, America first. Have these micro-nuclear. You know about that? It's pretty amazing, actually. They can build little nuclear plants, power these data centers. We can beat China. We can win, baby. That's all I'm focused on. More ahead on the next Vince Show. Talk to you Monday.
9: Vince Colonnades.
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22: It's 3 o'clock and 87 degrees. I'm Luke Lamoury on News Talk 98.7 WOKI. 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
22: AMC Theaters is honoring Dolly Parton by bringing two of her most popular films back to the big screen. Steel Magnolias and The Best Little Whorehouse in Texas will return to about 200 AMC locations nationwide beginning today and continuing through September 2nd. Unlike Regal Cinemas, which says proceeds from its screenings will benefit Dolly Parton's Imagination Library, AMC has not announced a charitable fundraising component for its special screenings, which come after Parton's death Tuesday following a brief battle with cancer. She was 80 years old. And an autopsy suggests a man shot in Memphis by National Guard troops was shot in the back, contradicting earlier reports. Fox's Eben Brown reports.
38: An autopsy by a medical examiner's office in Tennessee now says a man shot to death by National Guard troops working a federal anti-crime task force in Memphis earlier this year was shot in the back. Police reports concerning the killing of Tyron Johnson in July say he was shot in the chest while running towards the troops while holding a gun, but the autopsy concludes the bullet entered through the back, suggesting Johnson was retreating. A Tennessee state investigation is ongoing. Eben Brown, Fox News.
22: A Sevier County grand jury has indicted District Attorney General Jimmy Dunn and Assistant District Attorney William Marsh on charges tied to the 2023 arrest of Eric Cooper. The indictment alleges the two conspired to carry out an unlawful arrest using an incomplete warrant in retaliation for Cooper's grand jury testimony. Dunn faces 6 charges while Marsh faces 2. These allegations have not been proven in court. And the former bus driver accused of causing a chain reaction crash in Virginia resulting in the deaths of 5 people was back in court today. Fox's Jessica Rosenthal with more.
0: Jingcheng Dong faces 5 counts of involuntary manslaughter and 1 count of reckless driving for a crash that happened in late May on I-95 near Quantico. The bus was going from New York to North Carolina, and among those killed were 4 members of a family, including 2 children who were on their way to a wedding. Dozens of others were injured when the bus plowed into cars that had slowed in a work zone. After hearing from several witnesses to the crash, the judge ruled the state had shown probable cause, and 2 of the involuntary manslaughter charges will now go before a grand jury. While his attorney insisted this was an accident, video showed and witnesses testified the bus failed to slow down in a work zone despite a sea of red brake lights before hitting other cars. Jessica Rosenthal, Fox News.
22: And here locally, search crews in the Great Smoky Mountains National Park continue looking for a missing man last seen nearly a week ago. Rangers say Marcin Bachleta Blaschik was last reported missing August 24th, but investigators believe he was last seen at the Sugarlands Visitor Center parking lot on August 22nd. Park officials are asking anyone with information to contact the National Park Service. And we have his photo on our website, newstalk987.com. And it's 87 degrees and now 3 o'clock in Knoxville. 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
1: Look for a partly cloudy night ahead with lows around 68. We'll top out in the low 90s on Saturday with a mix of sun and clouds. There could be a stray afternoon downpour in the foothills or the Smokies. On Sunday, highs back in the low 90s with a mostly sunny sky. From the WVLT First Alert Weather Center, I'm Chief Meteorologist Spencer Denton.
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5: Yeah! Here I am right here. Let me get these hands together. Three claps. God, thank you. Greetings and salutations. Welcome to this brand new afternoon. This afternoon has never been lived before. It's a blank canvas. If you will it so, it can be your masterpiece. Here's how you do the afternoon. Think of 3 things for which you're grateful, and then do the afternoon with all the joy, wonder, enthusiasm, and gratitude you can muster. Hashtag

0: 6 minutes past the hour of 3 o'clock. I hope your day is going well as we make our way into the weekend. I love you. I want the very best for you, period. Thank you for joining us in this uniquely human experience called conversation. Love knowing what you think and why you think it. The best way to hear what you think is to say it. So our doors are open to you, us agreeing. Only important if you thought yourself there, right? So the number is 656-8255, 1-800-951-8255, 656-TALK, 1-800-951-TALK. The future of humanity is human. Stay human. Stay human. Engage. Stay in the game. 7 minutes past the hour. What a life. There's a picture of me as a little kid that I have. And I look into the eyes of that little kid, and there's absolutely no way he imagined this life. And all of it, the good, the bad, the ugly. Maybe you'll grab your phone and pull out a picture of you as a little kid today and just look into the eyes of that picture and think about what that kid was thinking. And then maybe later today, look in the mirror and look in your eyes today and think about what that person is thinking and think about the distance from there to here. Unbelievable. What a life. And mine has been a life that has been saturated, and I mean drenched, absolutely drenched in grace. Hard? Yeah. Traumatic at times? Yeah. Blessed? Oh, yeah. And today I have just a ton of gratitude. I mean, a ton of gratitude. And I will explain that. And I will open up the phone lines maybe for about 5 minutes. And on this particular topic. And if nobody calls in, then we will move on very quickly. But I am going to ask you here at the start of the program, if there's something that you have that you're thankful about. Or you're grateful for. Say it. When I was growing up, my father was a minister for 50 years. And he would always, on Wednesday night, have a testimony service. I'm not trying to have a testimony service. However, if you, it's okay with me, but I do want to make space for gratitude here at the beginning of the broadcast, and I will tell you why in just a moment. So we'll get to that. And maybe you would like to express your gratitude for your life, for people in particular, but I want to have an old fashioned testimony service. I guess that's what you would call it. But here's the thing. It's almost like there are two things in life that you cannot force. For sure. Many more than this, but I know of at least two. Thing number one that you cannot force. You cannot force wisdom. Wisdom is for the willing. And if a person does not want to receive wisdom, they can't. Absolutely. You can't. It's impossible. You can't convince someone. You can't sell it. You can't promote it. You can't package it right. Until one's heart is open to wisdom, won't work. And in order to receive wisdom, you have to want it. That's one thing that you can't, of many things in life you can't force, but that's wisdom. Wisdom is only for the willing, and not many people are willing. Number two, You cannot force gratitude. Can't do it. Cannot. You got one of those. You got one of those handshakes, right? This may be not directly associated with gratitude, but you got one of those. You got into a scrap with your little cousin, and they told you to go over there and make up, shake his hand, and you went over there. I'm sorry. Yeah, that doesn't. In the same spirit and the same energy, if I say, please tell me what you're grateful for, and you're like, well, let me think of something. No, gratitude doesn't work that way. Gratitude works more like popping a balloon. Once pricked, a person whose heart is filled with gratitude it comes out of you because you're full, right? But you can't squeeze gratitude out of a person. You can't coax it. You can't. And so I'll leave a short window. If nobody wants to play, you know, in the gratitude sandbox today, we'll close it up and we'll get on to, you know, other things that may be more provocative and may, from an entertainment standpoint, be more satisfying. So we'll get to that in just a moment. Let me say good afternoon to my esteemed colleagues. We've got the Hitman in for Brother Chris today. Good afternoon, Hitman.
1: Good afternoon. How are you today?
0: I am full of gratitude.
1: I
0: know somebody said, well, you're full of it for sure, but I'm saying today I am full of gratitude.
1: I'm feeling pretty good myself today.
0: Really?
1: Yeah.
0: Do you have anything that you're...
1: I'm just grateful to be here. I mean, it's, you know, I'm just grateful to wake up this morning and getting up and getting out and feeling pretty good.
0: I love it. Let me say good afternoon to Luke Lamry.
2: Happy Friday, Hal.
0: Good afternoon, sir.
2: Good afternoon.
0: Now, how old are you, Luke?
2: I am 21 years old.
0: 21 years old. Okay.
2: Yeah.
0: You're in a whole other generation. You're a digital native.
2: Mm-hmm.
0: How do you and your peers deal with the whole notion of gratitude? Do you feel grateful? Is that something that comes up for you? Do you take time to just either write in a gratitude journal or express your gratitude? Does that connect? Because I know when I was young, I don't know how aware I was of how blessed I was.
2: It's a really interesting question. I think, you know, I think the generation that you come from also, you know, my parents do the same thing. So it's like when they're telling me, like, they're like, these are the best years of your life. You have to enjoy it. You know, so it's almost like I think... It's hard to explain. It's hard to, like, put into words. But I think my parents have really instilled in me that, like, your youth is valuable. And so I try... Sometimes when life is going by too fast, I'll, like, put my phone away. I'll, like, just walk and like, hear myself, like, ground myself, if that makes any sense. And, like, look around and I'll say, like, you are here right now. Like, you got to enjoy this while you can. But I truly am grateful. Like, I, you know, I get to do something that I love every day to, you know... A great school. I've got great friends that I'll go home to tonight, Friday. You know, it's I'm like Hitman said. I'm grateful to be here.
0: That's pretty cool. That is really cool.
2: Yeah.
0: All right, we'll jump off in this gratitude thing for just a minute. Good afternoon to you, and thank you for your excellent work, you award-winning young journalist at 21. Dadgummit, get after it. 3:15 on the Triple H Radio Experience.
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5: Here's your first alert to a hot and humid weekend with highs around 90, lows around 70 with a mix of sun and clouds, maybe a stray downpour in the mountains. From the WVLT First Alert Weather Center, I'm Chief Meteorologist Spencer Denton.
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1: 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The Triple H is for Halloran Hilton Hill. Show is for you, though. Gratitude. It has long been a part of my approach to what I do on a daily basis. I think gratitude is Kevlar. It's armor plating for the soul. It is a treatment that keeps you from rusting over and crusting over. It protects your soul and your mind and your spirit from cynicism. It keeps the pilot light of hope on in you, even when there's no fire on the stove. And so I'm just careful to tend that very small flame with gratitude. Part of it was born of, and any of you that are listening to me that are in performance-based work, and I think a lot of people are, but if you're in sales or if you're in leadership or if you're a teacher, if you coach, if you are pouring into other people, and especially if your performance is being measured, and maybe even more so now that we live in this social media culture where what you do is liked or disliked, analyzed, critiqued. And you've got numbers to hit and you've got people to whom you are responsible. It will wear on you. I haven't met a leader, an athlete, that it doesn't wear on. And so you have to develop an ability to, I call them rituals of reset, where you figure out what you need to do on a daily basis to get you back to stasis, where you're at just at a good even level, not too high, not too low, but you also are infused with hope and optimism, because hope and optimism will cause you to try. And if you can really fuel your hope and optimism, when it goes against you, you will try again. And then if it's connected to mission and purpose, you will try until. And boy, did I need that. Boy, did I need that. The onslaught of negativity, I don't think anybody's soul is prepared for it. I think after a while you develop calluses, and it's not because it doesn't hurt anymore. It doesn't affect you anymore. You literally have tricked your brain into working around the hurt. Hurt's still there. It doesn't hurt as bad because your skin has been deformed in such a way to protect you from that initial hurt that you feel, but it's still there. The calluses are representative of the fact that there's something rubbing against you the wrong way. So I found gratitude. I found it more effective than alcohol or drugs or any other kind of way you would try to distract yourself or take yourself away from the painful friction of life. I found gratitude. Not only was it a great analgesic, but it's a great energy source. And so every day for a very long career, I've been saying, welcome to this brand new day. This day has never been lived before. It's a blank canvas. If you will it so, it can be your masterpiece. Let me pause there for just a moment. If you will it so, like you have agency, you have the ability to impact your day by the choices you make or the responses you make to the events of the day. Event plus response equals outcome. That's what Jack Canfield says. So just reminding you that you have agency. And it's really interesting to me the number of young people in this community that grew up hearing those words every morning at first, now in the afternoon, and they refer to them as part of their rituals of reset. Think of three things for which you're grateful. So I say that every day. Think of three things for which you're grateful. Just as a means of resetting your spirit and priming yourself so that you can live to fight another day. Or maybe the optimal expression of gratitude is to really enjoy the day. Like when you're having a good day, have it. And when you're having a tough day, learn from it. That's core to my being. It's essential to my purpose, my mission. I do not exist for politics. It's frustrating to some. Not all, but some. But I don't. I exist to throw light into the world. Sometimes you got to do the political thing, got to have hard conversations, you got to have opinions, you got to have robust dialogue and discussion. But that's not my purpose in life. That's not the essence of who I am, nor how I want to be. So, as a result of that as well, you catch a lot of incoming because people want you to be that way. Because that's what you work in that context. That's what the platform may demand of you. That also may be more profitable because, as the social media companies have taught us, negativity and conflict and controversy draws in more engagement. That engagement can be measured and monetized. I get all of that, but that's not who I am. You don't need to be manipulated. You need to be respected and loved. So, gratitude has become essential to me. I needed it. I need it every day because I don't wake up every day being happy and I don't wake up every day being grateful. I choose it. I choose it. I choose it. Today, I did want to take just a little bit of time. I don't know if or how many of you will join me in an expression of gratitude. I have a very specific expression of gratitude that I'm going to start today's show with. But maybe some of you will. Like I said, this cannot be forced. And if this is not going to work, I got a legal pad full of stuff today. I got a whole show prep document full of wide-ranging topics. I am ready to go, but my heart starts with gratitude, and we'll do some, I hope we will do some of that anyway. 329 on the Triple H Radio Experience.
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6: Here's your first alert to a hot and humid weekend with highs around 90, lows around 70 with a mix of sun and clouds, maybe a stray downpour in the mountains. From the WVLT First Alert Weather Center, I'm Chief Meteorologist Spencer Denton.
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1: All right, let's get to it. Let me just start here in our conversation. Today is, what is today? Today is August 28th. This is the 1 year mark, the 1 year anniversary of my kidney transplant. A year ago, about this time, I was still in surgery, I believe, and not knowing what my life would be. I didn't know. What a time in my life. I mean, what a tremendous time in my life. And I am so grateful. I am grateful for, first, my donor. The uncomfortable thing was going public. And a tough thing for a lot of people, maybe even more so for men, asking for help. And my nephrologist at the time, Dr. Denise Rivers, she pulled me aside and said, "Halloran, I know you're not gonna want to do this, but you need to go public. You need a kidney. You're gonna be on dialysis. Your kidneys are definitely failing, and it's gonna be 3 to 5 years on a transplant list in the Southeast. It takes a little bit longer. But if you have somebody that would be willing to step up and be a living donor, they can donate specifically to you." I went public. And part of the other reason they wanted me to go public is because it would raise awareness. And I'm encouraging anybody listening to me right now, if you have ever considered donating an organ, to do so. It's so tremendous. And it may be something as simple as making sure you note that on your driver's license that you want to be an organ donor. You could save a lot of lives, help a lot of people. There's somebody in this community that stepped up, was a match, and this person and their family decided to make that big step for me. I have never identified the donor. I know the donor. I know the donor's family. And I have celebrated with them and I have thanked them. And so the donor will remain nameless, but today, with great humility and gratefulness to God, I just say thank you. And to make it to the year mark is pretty incredible. I mean, it's pretty incredible. To the doctors, Dr. Grandis at the University of Tennessee, Dr. Alves at the University of Tennessee, so incredible. So incredible. And Dr. Grandis and his team have taken such exquisite care of me. I mean, they fuss over me. They watch every little data point in my blood work to make sure that all of these medications are supporting and sustaining my life and putting me on a trajectory toward not just surviving, but thriving. So Dr. Grandis, Dr. Alves, thank you. To Susie and Adrian and the entire nursing staff at the transplant clinic, the folks that work in the pharmacy and nutrition, to the people that work at the front desk. Just thank you. There are a group of people in this community that stepped up to help me in other ways that I don't know about anonymously. I think I know who you are, but I don't know who you are. But thank you to you. My heart is filled with gratitude. There was a very special person that walked with me day by day through all of this. And I want to thank that person. My gratitude is eternal. My family, my friends, thankful. You can tell me a lot of things about America. You can tell me a lot of things about how people are and how they aren't. I know something different. Somebody asked me the other day, does God still work miracles the way you worked them in the Bible? Walking on water, you know, giving sight to the blind, healing lepers, raising people from the dead. I think the miracles are alive and active. I just think they're a team sport now. He'll take a handful of people here and some doctors and some nurses and some scientists and some technology. And all of a sudden we have the ability to take the organ out of one human being and put it in another human being and have it work. And it took a team of people to make something like that happen, from the technology, from the science, to the actual manifestation in healthcare. That's a miracle done at the hands of people. So today is that 1 year anniversary. And I am so grateful. But then my life has been, and I think everybody listening to me right now, your life is so full of grace, and so many things have happened for you and happened to you, that if you just take a moment to just to pause and just be thankful. And so I want to give you an opportunity. If I'm, you know, at this point in my life, I'm even thankful for the hard things, because they are such an efficient crucible and classroom. When you go through difficult things, if you can go through difficult things and if you can maintain your perspective and your hope, we had this conversation the other day about whether or not everything happens for a reason. I'm not sure about that, but can you find the reason in everything? Can you extract from the experience something of value that makes you better, that makes you more empathetic, that positions you to serve at a different level than yes. So I even thank God for the tough things. Every day I thank God for the hard stuff, things I didn't want, things I didn't choose, things that have just been, I don't know, harder than I would have ever chosen. But gratitude works. And I could give you a master class on the science of gratitude and how it affects mind, body, and spirit, but not today. I do want to give you an opportunity, though. If you have something in your life for which you're thankful, I would like to know. The other people that I want to thank is I want to thank everybody that's listening to me right now, because there are some of you, you were praying for me every day. There were churches, there were people in this community that had me on a prayer list, and you prayed for me. You prayed for me. You prayed for me. I want to thank all the media outlets that shared my story. Robin Wilhoit did a feature piece with me, and that feature piece, I think, was the piece that was seen by the person that actually became my donor. So Robin and your team, thank you for that. But then thank you for everybody out there that was that was literally praying for me every day. I am so full of gratitude. It's a year later, and I'm a year better. And what would delight me today is if you have something for which you're grateful that you would just like to say a word about. Like I said, I remember being down in Ozark, Alabama on a Wednesday night in the middle of August. And my father having a testimony service. So here's the number, 656-8255, 656-TALK, 1-800-951-8255, 1-800-951-TALK. And let me highly recommend that you make space in your life. And maybe the space in your life that you make for gratitude, you just grab it every day when you're listening to the show. At the top of every hour, I say, welcome to this brand new day, hour, whatever it is. And I remind you to be grateful. And maybe that's your time to just check in with yourself and kind of mark in your mind the things for which you're grateful. I promise you, though, if you do that habitually, your life will get better. I know that for sure. Your life will get better. You will notice that. Your phone call's coming up. 3:43 on the AAA Radio Experience.
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5: Here's your first alert to a hot and humid weekend with highs around 90, lows around 70, with a mix of sun and clouds, maybe a stray downpour in the mountains. From the WVLT First Alert Weather Center, I'm Chief Meteorologist Spencer Denton.
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2: Well, Carol, you know, Halloran, I've always told you on Fridays, if you open it up for thanking God for things, I've always told you I thank God for you because you always, every single day, no matter what I'm doing or how my day has gone, you've always put a smile on my face. Not one exception.
1: That is awesome.
2: Number two. I just want to say, happy anniversary, baby. Got you on my mind. And no, I can't sing worth a darn. But, treasure it. I am an organ donor. I believe in giving life to others when you can't keep it for yourself anymore. God, save lives. Save other people. Give them vision. Give them anything in life that they currently don't have. And make another family so blessed. And God's grace is so good, you know, pass it on, pass it forward. But yes, happy anniversary, baby. Got you hell on my mind.
1: Carol, I love it. Thank you for blessing me with your kind words. Thank you so much. The number is 65.
2: Thank you for the smiles every afternoon.
1: My pleasure. My pleasure. My purpose.
2: Thank you.
1: The number is 656-8255, 1-800-951-8255, 656-TALK, 1-800-951-TALK. 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Like I said, you can't force gratitude. Gratitude is a reflex, not a response. 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I want to thank somebody. 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All the information is there, and you could save somebody's life. You could change somebody's life. So, make sure you note that and that you move in that direction if you are willing to. 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
3: Hey, Halloran, I'm so happy to hear you on the radio. You're wonderful.
1: Thank you.
3: I used to listen to Neil Bortz when I lived in Atlanta, and you're a whole lot better. So,
1: I knew Neil. He was an icon.
3: Yeah, he's amazing. I don't know what he's doing now because I live in Oak Ridge, so don't keep up with it. But I have a question for you. When you were going through your process of your transplant and all that, I remember you talking about shelter pets, and at the time you couldn't have a pet, and now that it's been a while, I was kind of wondering if you did adopt a pet.
1: I did not adopt a pet yet.
3: Okay, is that on your schedule?
1: It is on my schedule. This next year, they tell me the 3-year mark is, if you can make it to the 3-year mark, that may be the golden corner to turn. So year one was getting all the medicines dialed in and, you know, stabilizing and making sure my body was really accepting the organ. Year two is really going to be the year of health and fitness. So I want to go through another round of weight loss and upping my fitness. And I think at the end of, when I get to my birthday in 2027, that's what I'm looking forward to, welcoming some pets into my life.
3: That'd be wonderful.

0: And I can't wait to hear about it.
1: I want to be healthy enough to go on long walks, so I got to get there.
0: There you go. That's the best therapy every day. Taking a walk with your dog, or now, you know, you can walk with your cat. So, or I know somebody that has some monkeys. So maybe it won't be, you could have a monkey.
1: Hey, June, it won't be monkeys or cats. I worked in the radio industry all these years. I had enough of those. Thanks for the call.
0: Have a great weekend.
1: All right. The number is 656-8255, 1-800-951-8255. Gratitude is such a rich thing. It really is. A couple of quick gratitude interventions. Gratitude intervention number one, it will blow you away how it works. A handwritten, not typed, a handwritten one-page letter to someone that has blessed you profoundly, that doesn't know it, invite them to breakfast or lunch or dinner, sit down with them at dinner, read the letter to them and hand it to them. Absolutely. You watch the magic happens. The magic happen, I should say. That's one gratitude intervention. It will flood your life with goodness, I promise. Gratitude intervention number two. If you want to stoke the level of gratitude in your life, the 90-second gratitude phone call. Can't be a text, but it could be a voice memo. Could be a voice text, but not words. They got to hear your voice. Better if you can call them. 90 seconds. And it can't be more than 90 seconds because people are busy. Just call somebody and say, listen, I want to tell you I love you. I want to tell you that I appreciate you. And I appreciate you for this. And it needs to be specific. Date, time, place, moment in your life. And thank them for something specific and watch the magic happen. Watch it happen. Hitman, what kind of time I got here, sir? Do I have time to take a call or should I wait till the top of the next hour? All right, I'm going to wait. Coming to your phone calls in just a moment. We're talking gratitude until we're not. It's the Triple H Radio Experience.
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4: It's 4 o'clock and 87 degrees. I'm Luke Lamoury on News Talk 98.7 WOKI. News in a moment, but first it's traffic. 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
4: Governor Bill Lee announced today a partnership with the Nashville International Airport to rename it after Dolly Parton's namesake. Lee said he was in talks with Parton's team this week, and they said they were touched by the idea and is open to further discussions. The Metro National Airport Authority will consider the naming policy at the proposal and the proposal at its September 17th meeting. This comes after a petition with over 79,000 signatures grabbed attention nationwide. And in national news, outrage over a new guidance from Canada's largest broadcaster telling its journalists not to call 9/11 a terrorist attack without attribution, just weeks before America marks 25 years since the attack. Fox's Alexis McAdams reports.
7: On a day that thousands of people lost their lives and a day that no one will forget, a newly leaked email shows Canadian Broadcasting Corporation is reminding its reporters not to call 9/11 a terrorist attack. So this is the internal memo, and it was sent out to CBC staff this week, but it was leaked to a reporter at the Toronto Sun who then put it in the paper. It reads in part, "Do not refer to the September 11th attacks as terrorist attacks. The hijackings led to passenger jet crashes in Washington, D.C., Pennsylvania and Manhattan. The World Trade Center was destroyed. Nearly 3,000 people were killed on September 11th after Al-Qaeda terrorists hijacked four passenger planes targeting the World Trade Center and the Pentagon. Another airplane, United Airlines Flight 93, was supposed to attack the nation's capital, too.
4: Heroic passengers on that plane fought back and the plane crashed in a field in Pennsylvania, avoiding a situation where even more people could have died. CBC tells Fox it avoids labeling specific groups as terrorists because they believe the terms are politically and emotionally loaded. More than 50 inmates are transferred out of the Union County Jail after the entire morning jail staff failed to report for work on Wednesday. Sheriff-elect Rick Carter says deputies and county officials worked with neighboring agencies to move inmates to jails in Claiborne, Knox, and Granger counties. Carter said the reason for the no-call, no-show staffing crisis remains unknown as the jail remains empty and officials work on future staffing plans. And President Trump loses another bid to wipe away his New York conviction in a hush money case. Fox's Jared Halpern has more.
8: Attorneys for President Trump are planning to appeal after a federal judge again rejected a request to move a New York state case to federal court and have it dismissed. It is the third time Judge Alvin Hallerstein has prevented President Trump from having a federal court take over the conviction in state court over falsified business payments in a hush money scheme. Attorneys for the president call the prosecution a political witch hunt and say the Supreme Court's ruling establishing presidential immunity should overturn and dismiss the state conviction. In Washington, Jared Halpern, Fox News.
4: And it's 87 degrees and now 4 o'clock in Knoxville. Heller and Hilton Hill Show is up next. I'm Luke Lamoury on your station for news and talk in East Tennessee. 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
9: Here's your first alert to a hot and humid weekend ahead. Temperatures topping out around 90 or so both Saturday and Sunday. Lows will be around 70. It's going to be very muggy. Watch out for a stray downpour in the foothills and Smoky Mountains. Don't forget you can get the latest forecast anytime on the WVLT First Alert Weather app. I'm Chief Meteorologist Spencer Denton from the WVLT First Alert Weather Center.
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0: Salutations. Welcome to this brand new afternoon. This afternoon has never been lived before. It's a blank canvas. If you will it so, it can be your masterpiece. Here's how. Think of three things for which you're grateful. And then do the afternoon with all the joy, wonder, enthusiasm, and gratitude you can muster. Hashtag TYG, turn it up. All right, we were talking about gratitude. I'll take a couple more phone calls on this. If you'd like to call in and talk about something for which you're grateful, express your gratitude, I encourage you to do it on a daily basis. If you don't keep a gratitude journal, I encourage you to keep a gratitude journal. It will prime your mind for at least mental abundance. It will improve your health, though, too. Sheila, welcome to the broadcast. Thank you for joining us today.
1: Yes, sir.
0: Welcome.
1: Thank you for taking my call, and thank you for all you give all the time. I don't listen. I listen as much as I can, but I don't know how much time you guys have, but I have such gratitude for what has been provided to me. And I can start, like you mentioned something earlier about 90 seconds, and there's no way I could do it in 90 seconds, but you just tell me when I need to hush. But my mom and dad were phenomenal. There were six kids, and my dad was blue-collar, hardcore worker. And my mom didn't work. We only had one car, and my mom and dad gave. And we had cousins that lived with us. We had one bathroom and three bedrooms and a basement that was not, it was dilapidated to the max, concrete and a sub pump or whatever. And they made it work for us. We always had love and support and encouragement. We were loved individually. And I cannot tell you how much they sacrificed to make sure that other people had what they needed as well. They couldn't pay for college. They couldn't pay for weddings. They couldn't pay for any of that, but they paid in ways that no one could ever imagine. And I notice over and over the grace that came from that. My dad was a veteran and just all the things he did for that. And we lived in Indiana and now in Knoxville, Tennessee. But there truly, I could fill lists and lists of paperwork up through the years how much God has just continually provided to me, my family. And I don't know if you have any questions, but I would love to help people have more of a heart that just says, wow, look how good God is and good people are.
0: Isn't it amazing when you think back on the sacrifice? And I don't know what triggers that in people, but there comes a point where you look up and you look out. Because you've taken the time to look in and you start to go, wait a minute, I did not get here by myself. Wait a minute, there were a lot of people conspiring to make sure that I got from there to here. And it's funny how you look back on your parents and your grandparents and people around you, and then you start to add it up and you go, wait a minute, that was a lot. And
1: yes,
0: a lot not measured by the amount, a lot measured by what you give based on what you have. It's like the woman with the two mites. She gave more because she was giving out of a much deeper place. It was costing her more. And there are a lot of people who don't have a lot, but they give you 100% of what they have. And That's a powerful and beautiful thing, and it's really powerful and beautiful to give voice to it. I think the other thing that I've learned about gratitude is the more grateful you are, and first of all, it does something to you to express it, but your children and grandchildren, when they are just in the environment of gratitude, they absorb that energy, and it may not click in the first 20, 30, 40 years of their lives. I'm having the most interesting conversations with my nieces. I have a set of phenomenal nieces, and they're all coming up or getting close to that 50-year-old mark. And the conversations we're having now, they're like, oh, Unc, oh, I can't believe how much this mattered to me and this matters to me. And I love that. So thank you for sharing your gratitude today.
1: Oh, my goodness. Thank you so much for taking my call.
0: Yeah. The number, if you want to get on this before I change up, the number is 656-8255, 1-800-951-8255. If you're just tapping in, I went through a whole gratitude expression because today is the one-year anniversary of my kidney transplant. Thank you to my donor. Thank you to the doctors, Grandes and Alves. Thank you to the nurses and the entire staff, including Susie and Adrian and the whole team there. Thank you to a special friend that walked by me step by step through all of this, friends and family in the community, those of you that were praying for me relentlessly, my sister Terry, my best friend John Wright and Chris and all the others that kind of circle the wagons around me, some anonymous people that I haven't found out about yet that did some pretty incredible things. But my heart was just full of gratitude, is full of gratitude. And I kind of live in that vein every day. Mind you, I'm not Captain Happy all the time. I'm not. Gratitude is a resource to me. It's armor. It's the way I get back to stability. I remember I went to film a tire alignment for an illustration that I was making, and I'm there filming the tire alignment. And what I noted was that just from driving your car every day, the wear on the tires, the potholes in the road, your car will get out of alignment over time. It's not because you did anything wrong. It's because you drove. You don't need new tires because you were doing something bad. You were on the road a lot. And so you have to replace the tires and you have to get an alignment from time to time, not as a function of you not doing things right. It's just life wears on you, period. And gratitude is that daily micro alignment, if you will. And you need it to kind of keep the wheels in the road, at least I do. So wanted to take a little time for you to express your gratitude if you want to. We'll move on because you can't force gratitude. The number is 656-8255, 1-800-951-8255. More in a moment.
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3: Here's your first alert to a hot and humid weekend with highs around 90, lows around 70, with a mix of sun and clouds, maybe a stray downpour in the mountains. From the WVLT First Alert Weather Center, I'm Chief Meteorologist Spencer Denton.
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0: 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It's 4:19. Amanda, welcome to the broadcast.
14: Hi,
0: Amanda.
14: Hey there, how are you?
0: I am well, thank you.
14: Yeah, I just wanted to call to say that I really have had so much to be grateful for. I have a daughter who's 32, and my son would have been 29 in December. He passed away in 2020 to suicide. And then I have a daughter who is 16. And then, of course, my grandkids. But I have to say, every day that I got up, the first few years, I never thought I would ever be back the same or even especially get better. But I have, God has done so much for me. And to know that I had a chance to make a difference in my grandkids and my other, their friends, any child or any person I see in need. If I see someone in the store who might need to pack a cigarette, sometimes if I am able to help them, I do that because I feel like it's something so small is something big to other people. And I'm just thankful and grateful that God blessed me to, and I'm thankful for this radio station. I used to listen to SiriusXM, and now I found this, and this is all I listen to. And I've learned so much from it, and I've been touched so much from this.
0: Amanda, what was it that helped you turn the corner? Because you said you were at a point in your life where you didn't think you would be able to smile again or find great value in your life or make a contribution. What helped you turn the corner?
14: Well, when I realized that my son was with God, and he was at peace. And, you know, I still miss him every day. There's not a minute that goes by, hardly, that I don't think about my precious Joshua. But I know that he would want me to continue on being happy and to make sure that his nephews and niece and his siblings, his two sisters, had a healthy, a good relationship, because mine and my oldest daughter's relationship really, she couldn't understand. I guess she got lost. You know, you lose your kids, your siblings have a hard time adjusting to the loss of a child, and or of a sibling, should I say. But I didn't really think much about them. I was thinking more so about myself. And so, just like, God, how am I going to do this? Why did this happen to me? And so, I just woke up, and my grandsons are so much like them. They weren't his kids. I have twin grandsons, and they were not my sons. But he helped me babysit them for the first 2 years, and they still talk about him. And so I think having them and then God and just waking up every day and seeing things that are beautiful, you know, I didn't think I'd ever see anything like to be wanting to live again, to be honest with you. I did not want to... I didn't think I would ever be here again, but I'm here, and I just want to say I'm so thankful and grateful for it, and God has really blessed me.
0: That is awesome. Thank you for sharing that with us, Amanda. Gratitude is great. Thank you, Amanda. The number is 656-8255, 1-800-951-8255, 656-TALK, 1-800-951-TALK. I wanted to start the show with gratitude today because today is the 1 year anniversary of my kidney transplant. So this time a year ago, I was on the operating table and I didn't know what was going to happen. But by the grace of God, because of my donor, because of the doctors, Grandis and Alves, because of the nurses and the staff, Susie and the whole staff up, Adrian and all the others up there, the front desk crew, the nutritionist, just the whole team at the transplant center, special friends that walked right beside me through the whole process, people in the community that listened. I just that prayed for me every day. Just gratitude. But I was thinking about how important gratitude is in my life on a daily basis. And when I get the opportunity to express my gratitude, I do. Like I said, gratitude is a reflex, not a response. It just comes. You can't help it. When your heart and your mind is finally opened up and you start to see and sense the tremendous grace and blessings of life, you can't help it. You just can't. So I always like to do that, but I also like to offer it to people strategically, because a lot of you listening to me, you're going through whatever you're going through. And you may never tell anybody what you're going through. I get it. Boy, do I get it. I work in a career where you got to be on every day. Every day. You know, I was reminding a friend of mine one day, I said, you know what? You can go in your cubicle or you can go in your office and shut the door on those days. And it's like, I just don't feel like dealing with people today. Or those of you that work from home, you can kind of, if you don't feel like dealing with people, you can limit the access. Everybody has their struggles though, but those of you that are in sales or you're in some performance-based career and you got to be in front of people all day and you got to turn it on. I think about waiters. Wait staff, front of house people, you've got to turn it on. And I know people don't always feel like that. So do you have a strategy to put yourself in the right frame of mind and spirit so that you can show up the way you need to show up to have the best and most positive impact? And sometimes when I'm doing seminars and I'm working with leadership groups, I ask the question, what does ready feel like, right? When you walk out of the door in the morning and you feel ready for the day, ready to lead, love, and serve, what does that feel like? What does it feel? How do you feel when you're ready for the day? People will give me feedback like, I'm excited. I'm not stressed. I'm not anxious. I'm prepared. I've gotten a good night's sleep. I'm full. I know what's ahead of me that day. I've got a strategy for the things ahead of me today. I have breathing room in my schedule so that if I need to pivot, I can pivot. And then I'll go further to ask people, what are the component parts? What must happen before you leave the house every day for you to mind, body, and spirit find yourself ready for the day? And is it something that you could put into a ritual or system that's reliable for you so that more days than not, you can show up the way you want to show up and be the person you fully intend to be? And we'll go through an exercise where you build a morning routine that positions you so you can be ready, so you can show up every day. And when we talk about, well, what gets your mind ready, what gets your body ready, and then what gets your spirit ready, that part of getting your spirit ready and your mind, boy, gratitude is a key resource. Because if you can have some time before you start your day to get grateful, gratitude has this wonderful way of lubricating the spirit, loosening it up, freeing it up. I think of two things that just really prime your spirit and your mind so you can go forward. And those two things, and there are more than these, but those two things are gratitude and forgiveness. Like, wrench off the dirt from the day before. Forgive people. Try to be in a habit of just forgiving people quickly, generously, and moving on. My grandmother, I remember, she was 92, I think, and I went to visit her in Chattanooga, and I said, Grandma, what do I need to know to be happy and successful in the latter half of my life? She sat there for a minute, looks up, and finally, after a couple of minutes, she says, yeah, that's it. And I said, what? And it wasn't save more money, and it wasn't, you know, get more success. She said, you got to learn to get past things. Yeah, you got to learn to get past things. I thought, what? And now, all these years later, I'm like, oh, this woman was an absolute genius. Gratitude and forgiveness help you get past things. All right, let's get to the news of the day when we come back. 4:29 on the Triple H Radio Experience.
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3: Here's your first alert to a hot and humid weekend with highs around 90, lows around 70, with a mix of sun and clouds, maybe a stray downpour in the mountains. From the WVLT First Alert Weather Center, I'm Chief Meteorologist Spencer Dent.
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0: Triple H Radio Experience. All right, let me see. We got a bunch of stuff going on in the world. I wanted to get to. Let me pull this article up. It's Friday afternoon and getting closer and closer to football season. And boy, oh boy. I cannot. I love this time of year. I do when I think about it. The humidity will drop soon. And this is one of the best times, you know, to ride the e-bike to work, and so I'm headed in a new direction in terms of fitness and all of that stuff. So it's gonna be interesting. I will tell you about it, but man, this will be a good time. I love football and I love football season, and we'll see how this plays out. All right. This story is interesting to me. Let me pull it up here. Navy punishes 19-year-old sailor who threw himself overboard in suicide attempts. A sailor who jumped from the USS Abraham Lincoln in an apparent suicide attempt earlier this month now faces punishment from the Navy after spending months trapped at sea because of the Iran war. Let me start here. And those of you that have served, I remember one day we were talking about this. And somebody said, you know, they would tell the soldier, you know, this is what you signed up for. And we had a whole conversation about this. I would say to who this is from the Daily Mail. And so whoever wrote this wrote it from the standpoint of after spending months trapped at sea because of the war. No. And this is a nuanced conversation. The 19-year-old service member. Let me just pause there for just a moment in this story. And I want to talk to those of you who have served, especially those of you who have served in the Navy. Or you have been at sea. You might have been in the Marines or whatever it was. Those of you that have served, I need your perspective. I don't know this world intimately enough to understand what the true perspective ought to be. But I will pause at the comma in the second paragraph of this story because that just struck me. A 19-year-old service member. Do you remember you at 19? I'm trying to think where I was at 19. Yeah. 19? Do you remember who and how you were at the age of 19? Think of how young we bring people into the military and we place profound responsibility upon them. Like, okay, you're 19 and now you're part of the team that defends the world. All right, let me continue. The 19-year-old service member, a married father of two children, faces non-judicial punishment for violating the military code, according to his wife, and charging documents. Earlier this month, he hurled himself overboard in an apparent attempt to drown during a mental health crisis as living conditions aboard the ship deteriorated. Sailors aboard the Lincoln are said to have endured moldy showers, broken toilets, laundry outages, food shortages, and long stretches without hot water. Navy documents accuse the service member of intentionally faking an illness or hurting themselves to avoid work, duty, or service, while a separate charge claims he failed to report his required place of duty during the mental health crisis. I think they're insane for doing this to people who need mental health. So I guess he's facing punishment for trying to commit suicide. I would think if you are ready to die, you probably can face whatever punishment they're going to throw your way. Do you think that is just? We, in the United States of America and many places around the world, there are a lot of young people that have incredible anxiety, and mental health is a real issue. As I've said before, I've talked to a number of military leaders. In my career, I've done a number of interviews and spent time around military leaders. I've been fortunate enough to, in my work at the University of Tennessee, with my dear friend and partner, Dr. Michael McIntyre, to work with many members of the United States military in training programs. My understanding is that most leaders within the military have a deep concern for the men and women that they are charged with leading, that they care about what happens to them. And I don't think, but I don't know enough in depth, maybe there is a hardcore edge that I don't see as civilian where commanders just don't care. They're like, tough. This is what you signed up for. And this is war. And when you are at war, this is what it's like. And you just have to deal with it. My opinion is, without a deep understanding of the military code, my opinion is he should not be punished. My opinion is that they should get him the medical and mental health services that he needs. That's what my opinion is. Those of you that have served, you'll have more fact. You'll have more fact. I remember on the TV show MASH, who was my man that used to cross-dress? And what was that guy's name? Was it Klinger? Klinger. Yeah, he would cross because he was trying to get what was the thing that he wanted to get where they see you as mentally unstable and they send you home?
1: Then a Section 8.
0: Was it a Section 8?
1: I think it was a Section 8.
0: Yeah, maybe it was a Section 8. But he was constantly trying to make them think, and they just adjusted. They're just like, okay, you wear dresses. That's what it is. MASH, I forgot about that TV show. That's crazy. I think this young man just needs help. 19 years old. But I need for you veterans, those of you that have served, I need for you to call in, because a lot of you, when you went in, you were 18, 19, 20, 21, 22, and you will have a better perspective than I. So I need to call you. And the question on the table is, should they punish this kid for attempting suicide, or should they get this kid help? Now, some might go, punishment will help him. You know, some might go, punishment will help him. But I want to talk to you vets and get your perspective, because I'm thinking about a 19-year-old kid, but I'm not wrapping it in the context of military service and what you sign up for and what the military's obligation is to you when you are serving, when it comes to meals and where you sleep and what you have to eat and how they protect your mental health. I'm not sure that I'm up on that. So I want to make sure that I give a fair hearing to this. At first blush, my belief is he should not be punished. Jim is up first. Jim, welcome to the Triple H Radio Experience.
2: Hey, Hal, I appreciate your show, especially today, because, you know, gratitude is infectious just like negativity. And I'll take gratitude every time. I did 25 years in the Army, and I signed up when I was 19. The only time I was out on a ship was when we landed our helicopter from Fort Bragg onto a ship. And I can tell you, the discipline on a naval ship is like no other you'll see anywhere. Now, this young man, there's more to this story. Things do break on the ship, and that was a long time for them to get out of, for them to be out of there. But to believe that our Navy is not feeding our guys, you know, 19 years old, the average age of a combat soldier in Vietnam, I think, was 19 point something. Okay, it's a young man's sport. You can't do that stuff in your upper 30s. You know, some of those jobs they're too tough. But should he be punished? Absolutely, at some extent. But there's more to this case. There's more than what you know. I mean, I would love for you to be able to talk to some of his shipmates that know him. But he began by enlisting for it. He signed up for this. Now, he could have had a mental breakdown. That does happen. You know, there's no doubt about that. I mean,
0: so what happens? What happens though in the military when you have a mental break? What are the protocols? What are you supposed to do? What are they supposed to do?
2: Well, when I served in the late 70s and the 80s and the 90s, and you know, got out about 2000, is that the command generally will identify a person, and they'll get them treatment. They'll take them out of the unit or the squad, and they'll get them treatment. But at some point, the military is going to be loose with a medical discharge, and your service will be ended. Okay, but when you start taking matters into your own hands, like you're going to jump off a ship, do you know what it takes to get a guy in the water out there? I mean, they have to launch a helicopter and boats. And, I mean, you put other men and women probably at risk. You do things like that. So it interrupts the good order and discipline of the military. You have to punish him at some point. It doesn't have to be heinous, but he put a lot of other people in harm's way.
0: All right.
2: So that's how I'd love to talk to some other people about it, but I appreciate your insight and your show. But he needs to be punished under the UCMJ at some point.
0: All right. Thanks for the call, Jim. And that's why I'm approaching it in the way that I'm approaching it in, because I'm not responding to this as someone in the military. My response is human. Guy has a mental break. He attempts suicide. I don't think you jump off the side of an aircraft carrier or a boat to get out of work. But I don't know. I have been on one aircraft carrier when I was living in the Virgin Islands. I remember going out and actually being on an air, and I was like, this is the one of the most amazing things that I've ever seen in my life, is this, and the level of discipline and order, and it's a floating city, really. But these ships and these aircraft carriers, as he was saying, just jumping off the side is not as simple as somebody throwing a rope saying, hey, climb back up here. So what do you think about this? He is being punished. He attempted suicide. According to this report, part of it was not being at his station of duty when he had the mental break, and then potentially doing something to get out of doing his job. So you tell me what you think. 446 on the AAA Radio Experience.
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8: Here's your first alert to a hot and humid weekend with highs around 90, lows around 70, with a mix of sun and clouds, maybe a stray downpour in the mountains. From the WVLT First Alert Weather Center, I'm Chief Meteorologist Spencer Denton.
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10: 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Stacy, welcome to the broadcast. The 19-year-old sailor who attempted suicide looks like he's going to be punished. 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
11: Hello,
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11: Hi. So I did 26 years in the Navy. I did 10 years enlisted. 16 as an officer. I did several cruises over there. So yeah, I think that's more of a supervisor, manager. You got to take care of your people. And if you see somebody like that, I mean, all they have to do, because before you go on into a deployment, you have all kinds of counseling, you fill out your wills, you're taken care of. If they just even say, I have suicidal tendencies, they're taken out of the system right there, and they know that. So when he jumps overboard like that, like the previous caller said, that affects the whole, like a carrier strike group. There's several ships there, so they're all involved in the man overboard, and depending on the operational conditions, you're exposing your shipmates to other dangers when that happens. So yeah, that is a big deal. But once they find them, they'll find them quick. But when you have a man overboard on a ship like that, 5,000 people, you have to, it's a big deal. You have to physically, everybody on that ship has to get up and go and get to their offices and say, I'm here, I'm safe. So, and you can do that in like 15, 20 minutes. You find out, you know exactly who fell overboard, because within 15 minutes, 5,000 people have gathered and said, I'm here, I'm safe. So it's a big deal.
10: Do you think part of punishing him is, first of all, following protocols, following whatever the code is, but also if you have other people that have a mental health issue, letting them know this way that you better ask for help, that's not the way to get help?
11: Yeah, that puts your shipmates and everybody in danger. But like I said, it's also, as a manager, a supervisor, you know your people, and you can tell. Like, I could tell if my people, because you get to know, like, you know all your people at work, and you can tell if somebody's off and if somebody's not having a good time. Now, being in that ship after several months, I mean, I did 9 months on a ship during this, Gulf War Part 2, where we launched all our Tomahawks.

0: trucks into Iraq. So we got extended. We were out to sea for 9 months. But you're doing your job, you're training. And you have to find a way, and supervisors should tell you, you have to find a way to relieve stress. I exercised. Some people play cards with their friend after work, you know, or listen to music. You have to find some way to relieve that stress. And as a supervisor, you need to make sure your people are doing that. But as for him, he will be punished to an extent. But first, he will get counseling and therapy and all of that. But the military is, I mean, you put your shipmates in danger, so he will be punished to an extent, but maybe he will lose, like, one rank. So if he was an E3, he'll be an E2. And he'll finish his tour of duty, whatever it is, 4 years or 6 years. And if he wants to, if he turns around and he wants to reenlist, he'll be allowed to do that.
1: What if he said, I want out?
0: He will, well, that's up to the chain of command. So he could either finish his tour of duty, or depending on the severity of how bad he says he is, he may be discharged.
1: Because I'm thinking, if he was trying to kill himself, it seems like he wants out of life. I don't want that for him, but...
0: Yeah, but the military is not going to just let him go. They're going to give him therapy and counseling, and they're not going to discharge him until they feel that he is okay with himself.
1: Thanks for that insight. That helps me. That gives me a broader lens, a wider lens from which to view this. Stacy, thanks for the call. 4:55 on the Triple H Radio Experience.
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2: Can you put a price on treason? Robert Hansen could. 1.4 million. When Hansen joined the FBI, he took an oath, swearing to defend the U.S. Constitution against all enemies. Beginning in 1979, Hansen would spend the next 22 years of his career as a Soviet spy. While operating within the FBI's Soviet counterintelligence program, Hansen supplied Moscow with some of America's most sensitive secrets. And on February 18, 2001, the deception was brought to an end. A cold day in Virginia's Foxstone Park, beneath a wooden bridge, Hansen dropped a garbage bag filled with classified materials. And with that, Robert Hansen was caught red-handed. 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
20: It's 5 o'clock and 87 degrees. I'm Luke Lamoury on News Talk 98.7 WOKI. News in a moment, but first, it's Right Now Traffic. Here's Sherry Bigler.
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26: Look for a partly cloudy night ahead with lows around 68. We'll top out in the low 90s on Saturday with a mix of sun and clouds. There could be a stray afternoon downpour in the foothills or the Smokies. On Sunday, highs back in the low 90s with a mostly sunny sky. From the WVLT First Alert Weather Center, I'm Chief Meteorologist Spencer Denton.
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34: Hi, we made it to the 5 o'clock hour. Greetings and salutations. Welcome to this brand new afternoon. This afternoon has never been lived before. It's a blank canvas. If you will it so, it can be your masterpiece. Here's how you do the afternoon. Think of three things for which you're grateful. And then do the afternoon with all the joy, wonder, enthusiasm, and gratitude you can muster.

0: talking about this sailor, 19 years old, tried to commit suicide by jumping off one of the ships. He's now being punished. Last caller said, Halloran, I was out at sea for years. There are protocols. I'm thinking about it from the human standpoint. I'm thinking about how young these people are. It's, you know, sometimes you think about it and sometimes you don't. And that just hit me when I read the part of the sentence that said a 19-year-old sailor. And he's a father of two. And he, you know, may have had some type of mental break. There still is, for a lot of people, a big stigma around mental health. And how do I put this? Because of that stigma, a lot of people are afraid to ask for help or to be vulnerable enough to say that they're in trouble. When you look at people's lives on Facebook or Instagram, they are curating a highlight reel of the very best moments of their life, right? And that's not, you know, there are a lot of people. We've seen a number of reports talking about the level of depression and anxiety in the world, and then you put somebody in a war zone, but that's what they signed up for. And I would imagine that as you're recruiting into today's military, that, and you recruiters will know this better, but that there is some process for evaluating the mental health and stability of a recruit. And recruitment numbers were down. I know the president and the Secretary of War said, of late, the numbers have been trending up. I guess these kinds of stories. Well, here's something that's very different, too, before we pivot to another topic. Here's something very different. We are in the age of social media. And what that means practically is, I hope somebody will call and help me with this. I need some help. But I saw a video of soldiers and airmen. I know some people. What I saw was young people, as they are in the military, they have cell phones. They have cell phones. And I wonder how much cell phones are affecting military service. You know, we talk about whether or not you can have a cell phone at school, but I don't know the rules for cell phones in military service. But I do know if you're on social media and you are living life by comparison, oh boy, that could be a real problem. Because not only are you looking at other people's lives, but then you have other voices that are in your head as you're serving. And if you are at war and you are committed to your country, maybe at some point it used to be that the amount of information that a soldier could get during war, you weren't getting a lot of outside noise. You were getting your orders. You were getting a little bit of entertainment, but you weren't on social media and hearing ideas and things from all over the world and different people. And the algorithms were not working against you. So I don't know what the policy is in the military for cell phones. I don't know. If any of you know anything about that, call me. The number is 656-8255, 1-800-951-8255. Mike, welcome to the broadcast. Greetings.
1: Yeah. Hey, Hal. 32-year Army veteran, served in Iraq and Afghanistan. We had no time to get on. And this is, you know, 2012 was the year I was there before I got shot. And we were out every day. You didn't have time to get on, you know, the phone and stuff, because you had stuff to do. You had to pay attention to what was outside of you, threats, those type of things. Now, I don't know what the Navy does, because they're a board ship, so they got a lot of extra time on their hands. But, I mean, sometimes we didn't have a hot meal for a week. We were eating, like, these care boxes that kids sent over with cookies and Skittles and whatever we could muster up, you know. And, you know, I'm sorry, but, you know, I don't feel sorry for this kid. There's always, like, one or two kids, you know, that attempt suicide because, you know, they had previous problems before they came in the service. But, you know, I just don't feel sorry for these guys because other guys, you know, like you were taking rounds every day or getting blown up or, you know, I got shot with a machine gun 5 times. You know, boo-hoo, sorry for your bad tour that you had. But everybody has a crappy tour every once in a while. And I just don't, I'm sorry, but you build this mental toughness. And, you know, we used to say suck it up or embrace the suck or life sucks, grab a helmet or something. So there was no, you know, and then if somebody got wounded, you want to know about, like, cell phones. If you could get on the Internet or if you had, like, one of these cheap phones that you could buy on the local economy, you were told, like, when somebody got killed or wounded, there was a blackout. You were not allowed to call your family or whatever. You know, after doing a combat patrol, and then you come back on your COP or your FOB, you know, you might say, hey, you know, we had a rough day today, or everything's fine. I never told my wife, you know, like, oh, today sucked. And, you know, these guys got shot up and whatever. We just kept it close hold. You could talk about that crap when you got back home. But I really do not feel sorry for, you know, you signed up for this stuff, you know. And, you know, like somebody said, like, I would have given, like, you know, my 2 magazines of rounds in order to get, like, a taco, you know, from the Taliban or whatever. But, you know, it's just life sucks. You know, you're in a combat zone. It's not easy. It's going to be hard. It was hot. I mean, it was 120 degrees, and I'm walking around with 70 pounds of gear. And I was 48 at the time.
0: Dang.
1: Trying to keep up with the young folk. So, you know, I'm sorry. You know, get out of the service and find something easy, like at work at the, you know, Burger King or something. I don't know. But, you know, if you want an easy life, stay home.
0: All right, Mike, thanks for the call. Thanks for your service. This sailor, you feel sorry for him? Do you think punishing him is just dessert for him trying to commit suicide? We'll get more of your phone calls coming up. 5:15 on the Triple H Radio Experience.
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3: Here's your first alert to a hot and humid weekend with highs around 90, lows around 70, with a mix of sun and clouds, maybe a stray downpour in the mountains. From the WVLT First Alert Weather Center, I'm Chief Meteorologist Spencer.
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Where are we at? Okay. All right, let's move up then. Let's talk about young men. You young men out there, God bless your souls. Bless you, bless you, bless you. Bless you, bless you, bless you. 5:20 on a Friday afternoon. I was stunned. Halloran, you're always stunned. I'm stunned. Shut up. But I was. Stunned at the stats on the number of young men that play video games. Absolutely stunned. Stunned as in blown away. Stunned as in, huh? The sheer number of people, young men in particular. If you're 19 years old, you're probably playing video games. And I was stunned at the sheer number of young men in that 19 to 25-year-old age range that have a sports betting app or two or three on their phones. One in five young men between the ages of 19 and 25 will attempt suicide because of gambling debt. That is a crazy stat. And the amount of time that they are spending gaming, unbelievable. Absolutely unbelievable. So I think I tried to play the game one time. They have sold 475 million copies of this one video game. Do you know what that video game is? And it is not G-rated. Oh, my. 475 million copies since the inception of the video game Grand Theft Auto. It is debauchery and mayhem on steroids. And after 13 years, finally Grand Theft Auto 6 is set to be released right before Thanksgiving. Big story in the Wall Street Journal about what? Headline, managers beware, Grand Theft Auto 6 is going to cause a work blackout. After waiting 13 years for a new installment in the hit series, gamers have dreamed of, they have deemed it an unofficial holiday. Right out of the gate, we're going hard. They've got a picture of Bud Burris, who plans to take 5 days off work. He's saving up vacation so that he can binge play Grand Theft Auto 6 for 5 straight days with pay. 36-year-old, he said, look, the week before Thanksgiving, that's for me. And I am going to play this game. My. When they released Grand Theft Auto 5 in 2013, it made $1 billion in sales in 3 days. 3 days. And now Grand Theft Auto 6 is coming out in November, and people are planning to take time. They're using their vacation time specifically so they can sit home for 4 or 5 straight days and play Grand Theft Auto. To a memo from the Department of the Army headquarters, yes, it says this is the memorandum
dated July 28, 2026, as reported by the Wall Street Journal. Memorandum for all personnel, 9th Brigade Engineer Battalion, says right here, subject, special re-enlistment incentive, Grand Theft Auto 6, purpose, to establish a special re-enlistment incentive program to promote retention, boost morale, and reward the continued dedication to the soldiers within the 9th Brigade. Incentives details. Any soldier who signs a re-enlistment contract between August the 1st and November 14th, 2026 will be authorized for a special four-day pass. This special pass is specifically designed to coincide with the highly anticipated release of the video game Grand Theft Auto 6. What? Huh? Huh? Says right here, the battalion career counselor will track all reenlistments within the specified time frame, provide a roster of eligible soldiers to company commanders. Eligible soldiers must submit an absence request through their integrated personnel and pay system. And then they're going to give them a four-day pass for the specific purpose of playing Grand Theft Auto 6. I dare you to go on YouTube. I dare you to go on YouTube. If you've never played Grand Theft Auto, it's some...

0: 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You cannot make this stuff up. Oh, you call me and just wear me out about patriotism. This is absolutely amazing. I'm stunned. Okay. All right. We'll talk about it. Triple H Radio Experience.
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5: Here's your first alert to a hot and humid weekend with highs around 90, lows around 70, with a mix of sun and clouds, maybe a stray downpour in the mountains. From the WVLT First Alert Weather Center, I'm Chief Meteorologist Spencer Denton.
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0: Yeah, it's one of those hits. Listen, how are we going to get these young people to stay in the military? Oh, Let's set it up where they can play Grand Theft Auto. Forgotten Country. No, that won't get them in here. Well, what do you think might get them? Well, video games? Well, let's ask some of the younger guys. What should we do? Man, they're about to drop the new GTA. You let them off for 4 days and let them off for 4 days. And then not only are they letting them off for 4 days, but they fully understand that people are going to binge play this game. You Grand Theft Auto players out there, you got to call me today and tell me what I never played the game. Let me look up here on YouTube. Steve, welcome to the Triple H Radio Experience.
20: Brother H, thank you for saying that you was going to talk to the younger guys and go directly to me. That just made my day.
0: That did, didn't it?
20: Yeah, it did. I ain't heard nothing that sweet in a long time. But yeah, I agree with you on the what's that game called?
0: Grand Theft Auto.
20: Yeah, put them in a room with a big screen television, no power, a box of Hot Wheels, and a flare gun for when they get tired. But enough of that. The gentleman that called earlier, I thought that was really interesting, his point about the mental toughness. I don't think 19-year-old men today have mental toughness. We're a different generation, and I think that caller was as well. I understand his point exactly, and my point would be, you know, him having a 70-pound pack on his back, refusing to lose to the youngster. That's mental toughness right there. But I'm kind of reading between the lines here because I don't have all the facts. You have a 19-year-old man that has two children, and it used to be that the military was the way to get out. That was the way you could succeed. And it sounds like that's where he was headed. I don't know that. But something made him do that. And I think that caller's point to having a cell phone was exactly right. What kind of information did he have? I don't think there's enough information to condemn the young man at this point.
0: All right. Have you ever played Grand Theft Auto?
20: I have not. I always loved to shoot pool. That was my big thing, but I would go to the arcade when I was young, when I'm about your age, and play what was it called? Gran Turismo, the pole position.
0: Pole position.
20: And Gran Turismo and Galaga. That was my three. But I love to shoot pool. That was my thing. And I'm not dissing that caller. I was just seeing his point, and it brought up thoughts in my head, you know, about what's going on.
0: All right. Thanks for the call, Steve.
20: Yes, sir.
0: This is a ratchet game. I just got to say, it's... I pulled it up on YouTube, and they've got this Rockstar Games has got this extended kind of preview where you see some gameplay, how far they've come with graphics and storylines and all that kind of stuff. But these people are breaking in cars and robbing people and beating people up. And the way they captured the essence of street life in some urban areas in America is so bonkers. there are no churches in the world of Grand Theft Auto. The way they've got the movement of the characters down, this is bonkers. I never played Grand Theft Auto. But 475 million units of this game have been sold. The military is using as a re-enlistment incentive a 4-day pass so that they can keep their young soldiers. Man, if you sign up for another tour, you sign up to extend your enlistment, we will let you, not we're going to pay you extra, this much extra money. Now we're going to put something on your college, whatever. No. the incentive is a four-day pass so that you can play not just any video game, Grand Theft Auto 6. I'm sure my parents felt the same way about Galaga and Pac-Man and Donkey Kong and Asteroids and Pong. And this lady was on a program recently. She was talking about her 17-year-old son and how he was lost in the world of gaming, and he would play the game days on end, and he wouldn't shower, and he wouldn't eat, and he would not leave the game. Not to mention the fact, Grand Theft Auto is raunchy. Right, this is, I wonder, is there a rating on the game? Let me look at, make sure I see what the rating is on the game. But this game is, yeah, this is, this is, I'm just looking at the video from the game. And I guess it's a creative storytelling too, but it is, they, what is, so they've gone into a drug den and people are packing up the drugs and robbing folks, and now the police are, I don't know. The number is 656-8255, 1-800-951-8255, 656-TALK, 1-800-951-TALK. And I guess this is what young people have done their entire lives. But it does kind of go, make me go, wow, if the way you re-enlist soldiers, the re-enlistment benefit is access to time off to video games, to play a video game. Is that not meaningful to anybody? Is it just me that's just going to go, wait a minute. I don't want to know this. I don't want to feel the way that I feel. No, I don't want to know this. I don't want to feel this. But I'm like, wait a minute. If you tell me people are signing up because they want to stand up for God and country and the Constitution and that kind of thing, and you're telling me that more people are signing up for our military because they have it in their hearts and in their soul to do whatever, and then you tell me the way you get them to re-enlist is by giving them access to play a raunchy video game. By the way, in a world of free speech where you can create what you want, do what you want, you have every right to play the game and to do it whenever you want to on your time, blah, blah, blah, blah, right? But you mean to tell me that's the re-enlistment incentive and it doesn't bother anybody? That this Department of War would suggest that it doesn't bother anybody? Come on, you gotta be kidding me. If you can sit there and hear me tell you that and it not bug you, come on. We're just trying to get them in any way we can. We're not vetting for patriotism. I dare you. Go on YouTube, look up Grand Theft Auto 6. Look at it. Just look. Just look for yourself. And by the way, I'm telling you that a majority of young men play video games. I'm telling you the stats are there. Some of you have young men in your life. You have 18, 19, 20, 21-year-old guys in your life. These are the people who are serving us. We got a 36-year-old guy in the Wall Street Journal today who is taking 4 days off work. He is using his vacation time because he fully intends to spend 5 days leading up to Thanksgiving playing a video game, and a raunchy one at that. I remember playing Grand Theft Auto. It was buck wild. That game was... Rockstar Games has made a ton of money off that game. Ton of money. 475 million units sold. Good gracious. The gaming industry revenues are bigger than all of Hollywood, all of the music industry, the NFL, the NBA, professional baseball, professional hockey, all combined. You didn't hear what I said? I'll say it again. The revenues from the gaming industry, video games, total revenues are bigger than the entirety of the film industry, the entirety of the music industry, and all of professional sports combined. So you can't sit there and go, oh, this is video games, it's not a big deal. It is the biggest deal. So big, in fact, that the way we retain our warfighters is with access to play video games.
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24: Here's your first alert to a hot and humid weekend with highs around 90, lows around 70, with a mix of sun and clouds, maybe a stray downpour in the mountains. From the WVLT First Alert Weather Center, I'm Chief Meteorologist Spencer Denton.
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2: Hey.
1: Hey, sir.
2: You're definitely getting too worked up over this. People do that all the time. They take off for whatever they like, you know? And when WoW comes out, World of Warcraft, that new upgrade comes out, people take off. Yeah, I'm sure that when there's, you know, new knitting things come out, people take off, you know? It's just people are people. But the military thing, I thought when you read it, one commander of one group, battalion, whatever, he was recommended for his group. That was probably targeted at one person.
1: Let me see.
2: The whole military.
1: All right, let's look. Let me look here. By the way, the story's in today's Wall Street Journal. If you wanna look it up. So, 4 day pass. Yeah, look at it's in the Wall Street Journal today. So they've got a copy of the order and all that stuff in there. So,
2: but then they say,
1: take a look
2: then they
1: at
2: say
1: it.
2: It's one commander, and he says that for his battalion, he recommends this?
1: For all personnel, 9th Brigade Engineer
2: right.
1: Battalion.
2: Right, just his battalion. So it's not military-wide, and it's probably targeted at one person that said, you give me 4 days off, I'll re-up.
1: You think that this is just one person?
2: Then I think so, because how many people are going to ring up at this one exact time, you know?
1: So let me tell you why I don't believe that. Tell you what I think and why I think it. If that is the case, immediately the press people from the Pentagon would go, no, we did that for one person. And then you have a much bigger problem.
2: He didn't say they did it for one person. He said they did it for his battalion. And how many people you think are up for a re-up at this particular time where this would benefit them? Maybe 4, 5?
1: So then why would you offer it as an incentive? You're telling me that one person in a battalion is so powerful and important, that person goes, you know what, we gotta offer something to this entire battalion because of that person. Come on, Mark.
2: Okay.
1: They didn't just go. We had a guy come in and say if he doesn't get to play GTA, he's out. Oh boy, we better do a whole thing. No.
2: Okay, think how many people are in a battalion? How many people are in a battalion?
1: I don't know how many people are in a battalion.
2: I'm thinking a couple hundred. I don't know. Maybe 1,000.
1: Let me look it up. Let's work this thing out. I like it. I like you. Let's work it out. How many people are in a battalion? Let's see what we get here. Hang on. She's cooking. She's pondering. She's cooking. Come on with it. Come on. 300 to 1,000 soldiers.
2: That's what I said. And how many do you think are up for enlistment right now where this would benefit them? Maybe 20, maybe 10?
1: I don't know.
2: But what I'm saying is, that's what I'm saying.
1: The first-

0: on re-enlisting. I'm here for 4 or 6 years, and so you got, this is not for the whole battalion. This is only for people that are re-enlisting at this very time where this would, because if you re-enlist 2 months from now, this is not going to benefit you. You see what I'm saying?
1: Well, then, so then if it's not related to the video game and it's not a big deal, two things I think should happen. So I think two things would happen. Number one, the Pentagon will go, take that out of it. That's not a big deal. That's one battalion. It's 10 guys. It's just the way their commander was trying to incentivize them. He's trying to hit his recruiting numbers, right? He's trying to hit his recruiting numbers. Number two, the battalion commander then would just go, guys, you can take off and play the video game. What we're going to offer you is a 4-day pass to anybody who re-enlists right now. You could just say that. You don't have to say to play this game. You don't have to say that, then, if it's not a big deal.
0: You also got to think it could be sensationalism to try and get males to re-enlist or to enlist the period. And say, oh, man, I want to get in the military. You can play video games.
1: But then that makes my point. That makes my point.
0: I'm thinking what you're at. It's not military wide. It's just
1: all right. Mark, thanks for the call, man. I love talking to you.
0: You still got a second or you gotta go?
1: Huh?
0: You still got a second or you gotta go?
1: I got to take a break here. Hang on, though. I'll talk to you after the break. Hang on. It's the Triple H Radio Experience.
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13: Good evening. It's 87 degrees and 6 o'clock. I'm Luke Lamoury on News Talk 98.7 WOKI. News in a moment, but first, it's Right Now Traffic. Here's Sherry Bigler.
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13: Days after the loss of Dolly Parton, a parade will be held next Friday, September 4th, in her honor. The parade is called What Dolly Did for Me, a parade for our queen. We'll travel along a half-mile route that runs along Main Street, Walnut Street, and Cumberland Avenue before ending at Market Square by the Dolly Parton mural. Visitors are invited to dress boldly, bring colorful signs, and display art in Dolly's memory. And in national news, a former NFL quarterback is facing more legal trouble after an OWI arrest. Fox's Tony Genualdo reports.
18: Former Dallas Cowboys quarterback Tony Romo has been charged with three new citations in Milwaukee after his arrest back in July for operating while intoxicated. Court records show that Romo is now being hit with first offense OWI, unsafe passing on the right side, and possessing open intoxicants inside his vehicle. He was initially only given a citation for refusing to take an intoxication test after his arrest. The 46-year-old is set to appear in court next month. Romo was recently placed on leave from his role at CBS Sports as their lead NFL analyst. His future with the network remains unknown. Tony Genualdo, Fox News.
13: And the suspect in a stabbing that prompted a UT lockdown is in custody, Knoxville police say. Around 7 a.m., the University of Tennessee issued a campus-wide emergency alert asking students and faculty to shelter in place. 42-year-old Ryan Roebuck has been arrested and charged with aggravated assault from a stabbing that took place in World's Fair Park. Police say he was located and arrested at a Casey's convenience store where he admitted to the crime. The victim of the incident is being treated for non-life-threatening injuries at UT Medical Center. And Gladys Knight is taking a step back from the spotlight, Fox's Michelle Polino reports.
19: He's leaving. Gladys Knight is taking time away from the stage after the 82-year-old Motown legend appeared confused on stage at multiple concerts. In a statement, Knight said, after much soul-searching, I've decided that I will be easing into fewer performances, adding she'll spend more time with her husband and grandchildren. At her July 25th Hollywood Bowl show, Knight lost her place during Midnight Train to Georgia and turned to walk off stage. And an April 25th show with Smokey Robinson in Las Vegas was described as even more troubling, with tour staff reportedly concerned she was showing signs of dementia, according to TMZ. However, her husband says Knight has not been diagnosed with dementia. Michelle Polino, Fox News.
13: And search crews in the Great Smoky Mountains National Park continue looking for a missing man last seen nearly a week ago. Rangers say Marcin Bachleta Blachczyk was reported missing August 24th, but investigators believe he was last seen at the Sugarlands Visitor Center parking lot on August 22nd. Park officials are asking anyone with information to contact the National Park Service. We've got his photo on our website, newstalk987.com. And it's currently 87 degrees and now 6 o'clock in Knoxville. Halloran Hilton Hill continues next. I'm Luke Lamoury on your station for News and Talk in East Tennessee, News Talk 98.7 WOKI.
16: Here's your first alert to a hot and humid weekend ahead. Temperatures topping out around 90 or so both Saturday and Sunday. Lows will be around 70. It's going to be very muggy. Watch out for a stray downpour in the foothills and Smoky Mountains. Don't forget you can get the latest forecast anytime on the WVLT First Alert Weather app. I'm Chief Meteorologist Spencer Denton from the WVLT First Alert Weather Center.
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All right, we made it to the 6 o'clock hour. Greetings and salutations. Welcome to this brand new evening. This evening has never been lived before. It's a blank canvas. If you will it so, it can be your masterpiece. Here's how. Think of three things for which you're grateful, and then do the evening with all the joy, wonder, enthusiasm, and gratitude you can muster. Hashtag TYG, turn it up.

0: page of stuff here. Oh, yeah, that's right. Joel Silverberg is on the line. Let me tap in with my guys that are doing football for us tonight. Harden Valley. Joel, welcome, sir.
1: Thanks, Allen. Yeah, it's good to be here. Week two of the high school football season, and it's a great day out. Really nice evening. You said it was a cool evening. We've got fluffy clouds in the sky, and so very excited to get going as Harden Valley heads out to Morristown East.
0: All right, so this is the first time I've had an opportunity to check in with you. So you've got to get me set for the season. You got to get me updated. Give me my full Silverberg reset.
1: Well, Tyler Wins in his third year as the head coach at Harden Valley. Year one, he takes over a struggling program. They go 1-9, and then last year he improves the team to 5-5. So. Which was the highest win total that they had since 2019. So a lot of optimism going into this season. And Tyler Wynn told the Knoxville Focus right before the season started, this is year three. It's time to put up or shut up. They went out and shut out Carnes 49-0 in a rivalry game last week. So a strong start to the season and looking to continue the momentum going up against Morristown East on the road tonight.
0: Tell me about this Morristown East team. Strengths, weaknesses, what does tonight look like?
1: Well, they were a young team last year, and they struggled at times throughout the course of the season, and Harden Valley won that game pretty handily. They're coming off a win over South Green last week, which was similar to how both these teams started the year last season. But Morristown East has a lot of those returning starters back, and so both teams kind of in similar territory where they went from being really young to now being really experienced, where they're not having to replace a ton of seniors. And now Morristown East has a lot of seniors, especially at the skill positions on offense. They've got their quarterback, Josiah Valentine, back. Brett Smith and Braden Smith, the wide receiver and running back combination, are both there on offense for Dallas Kuykendall's team. So he's in his fourth season at Morristown East trying to take a step forward. And so I think for Harden Valley, it's more about just sticking to the fundamentals. They've got a ton of seniors. The entire offensive line is back. Quarterback Riley Matz is back for another year. And they've got players all over the skill positions on offense and defense that can make plays. So a lot of different weapons that Tyler Wynn has at disposal for this Harden Valley Hawks team.
0: What are you excited about this season? What are the teams and games as we project that over a season, especially in these first few weeks that you're excited about and you're like, Halloran, pay attention to this?
1: Well, I think in recent years, since Harden Valley's had a little bit of turnover rate at the head coaching position, Tyler Wynn has the culture of the program in a state where there's legitimate optimism that this team could reach the playoffs. And when you're in 6A, especially when you share a region with Maryville, it's always so tough. And so last year, this team going 5-5 thought was, hey, you go squeak out a win somewhere that maybe was going to be kind of tough. You can kind of sneak your way in. They get that opportunity against Farragut, and that game just got away from them so quickly. Now there's this expectation that, hey, Harden Valley should actually be able to compete. They can go compete maybe against Cleveland, Bradley Central, Bearden, Farragut. You win three of those games, and you're likely in the playoffs. And so you still have some steps that you have to take before you can take on the Maryvilles of the world. But I think that's where you're kind of looking to, is that as Harden Valley gets into region play starting next week against Bradley Central, watch what this team can do as they continue to get stronger, they continue to get older, and they just continue to get wiser as a football team. So that's what I'm most excited about, is just seeing how the improvement, and this team looks more athletic too. You know, I thought last year it was a team that just understood how to play together more in Tyler Wynn's system. Watching them last week, it looks like there are more athletes on this roster that simply look the part of a high school football player.
0: Love it, love it. All right, Joel Silverberg, get set to listen to them tonight. Thank you so much for taking the time to talk to us.
1: All right, thanks, Al. Appreciate it.
0: Yeah, high school football is happening right now. All right, now let me see is Mark still there, Chris? I mean, not Chris, Hitman. 20-something years.
2: Yep, still here.
0: All right, now we got a little runway. Go right ahead.
2: Yep, still here. I was curious, how's your kidney doing?
0: Today is the one-year anniversary of my surgery.
2: Wow.
0: Today is the one. So I started the whole show with the monologue on gratitude for my donor, for my doctors, Dr. Grandes and Alves, the nursing staff, the people who prayed for me, my friends that surrounded me and took care of me. Yeah, today's the 1 year anniversary.
2: Well, that's great. My wife said she sees you and your wife in there in the transplant every once in a while.
0: Yeah, so
2: thank you for
0: asking about that.
2: I was in the Navy for 6 years, and I went in at 19. And yes, my opinion is that guy definitely needs to be punished, because he can't let that get by, for one. And it is what it is. But yeah, my opinion is he needs to be punished. But the other thing is, I was asking about your kidney, because do you ever get to the point where you take time off, just no electronics, and like, you know, take days or weeks off where you just don't? Because you might need to sometimes.
0: I do.
2: You get so worked up, and I know your blood pressure. You said your blood sugar goes up, but
0: yeah, I do. That's funny. That's funny. I think you just told me to take a chill pill. Mark, thanks for the call. Tim, thank you. Tim, welcome to the Triple H Radio Experience. Tim? All right, Anthony. Anthony, welcome to the broadcast. Okie dokie. All righty. Well, that happens. On live radio, that happens, people. That happens. Yep. I haven't been to a high school football game in a long time. I am going to go to a couple of high school football games this year. I am going to do that. I'm going to make it my business. When's the last time you went Hitman to a high school football game?
3: Believe it or not, last week.
0: Really?
3: Yeah.
0: What'd you go see?
3: Kingsport Dobbins Bennett, my alma mater.
0: I didn't know about this.
3: Yes. I went up and watched Kingsport, although they lost by 1 point to Central.
0: You weren't cheering loud enough.
3: But it was interesting. Because, see, I played in high school, so I didn't get to be in the stands much. And it was a different experience.
0: You played. I'm curious about this. Please do tell.
3: Well, I mean, I played high school football.
0: What position did you? I want all the deets.
3: Well, I was back in high school. I was a slim, svelte running back.
0: Really?
3: Yes. And when I got
0: how tall are you?
3: I'm 6'2".
0: And what were you weighing in high school?
3: In high school, I was 6'2", 185.
0: Dang. And you could get after it. You could move.
3: Oh, yeah. I had some wheels on me.
0: Really?
3: Oh, yeah.
0: That's amazing. I mean, I'm not saying it like I can't imagine that.
3: No, yeah. So you see me limping down the hall every day.
0: No. I just was like, no, this is, you know, you learn things every day. And I'm just, I'm learning. That didn't come out right. I was talking to some people, and I could tell the way people were looking at me. I ran into this local bodybuilder, right? Mm-hmm. And we were at this event together, and I said, yeah, I used to work out with these guys. And I saw the rest of the guys in the circle look me up and down like, you gotta be kidding me. Fat boy, you... Last thing you worked was a fork, not a forklift, a fork. And the guy took up from me. He's like, nah, bro used to be like 11% body fat. He was squatting 600. He was benching in the threes. He was a beast. And then they looked at me again. The second look. Now that was the one that really shut me down. Cause first look is on the house. The second one, when they look back again, they're like, him? Nah, bro. You. So. 6:15 on the Triple H Radio Experience.
4: Here's your first alert to a hot and humid weekend with highs around 90, lows around 70, with a mix of sun and clouds, maybe a stray downpour in the mountains. From the WVLT First Alert Weather Center, I'm Chief Meteorologist Spencer Denton.
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0: This is the man who has no story. Single mom, PhD, meet the love of your life. This is her second bout of cancer.
3: Alter.
0: You have a son that has incredible potential but special needs. You raise him. You yourself have health issues.
3: Mm.
0: All of this is going on as you're leading and serving other people, and you never even act like it.
3: Yeah.
0: And you have the audacity to sit at the possibility table and tell me the lie that you don't have a story.
3: I lie.
0: You need to apologize to me.
20: Again, relative to other people's stories? Come on.
0: Your wife's second bout of cancer?
20: Somebody told me everybody gets broccoli. Somebody told me everybody gets Brussels sprouts. So to me, I'm just getting my Brussels sprouts.
0: Not anything is possible. My dear friend and partner, Dr. Michael McIntyre, what a story. Prayers for his wife, who's battling cancer. Tomorrow morning at 5:30 on WVLT, and then Sunday afternoon at noon on my VLT, and then Sunday at 2 on the CW. Anything is possible. We will enter our 25th season next year. We will cross 600 shows since the beginning of that broadcast, where we tell great stories about great people whose lives prove that anything is possible. And Dr. Michael McIntyre, one of the business professors at the University of Tennessee and a person that I've worked with for a long time and a dear friend, I finally convinced him to tell a little bit of his story. And he is one amazing guy. So make sure you check out Anything is Possible tomorrow morning at 5:30. On WVLT. And then every week we post it on Facebook and we post it on YouTube. So look out for our YouTube channel. You can catch it anytime. But it's a great, great, great interview. Well, Wayne, we got Anything is Possible radio edition coming up.
3: Yep.
0: And then we're into the weekend. I hope you have a great weekend. I didn't even get to. What do I got here? I probably have 7 pages of notes that I did not get to today. Well, we got some for Monday, I guess.
3: Yeah.
0: Dang, I didn't get to any of that. Oh, well. I got all happy. Dude told me I needed to, he did it in the sweetest way. You need to take a chill pill. I said, okay. I will. I am going to chill out. Attempt to chill out this weekend. Are you just staying close? You're about to get into busy season.
3: Yeah.
0: You're a big part of our football coverage.
3: Yeah, I've got high school football tonight, and this weekend I'm going to chill, but next weekend is UT football.
0: Can you believe that?
3: Yeah.
0: Man. Here we go. True freshman at quarterback. It's about to be a party.
3: Yep.
0: It's about to be a party. What's up for the NFL? Are there any preseason games worth considering this weekend?
3: The Titans playing here. They're being broadcast on the station tomorrow night.
0: You know what would be neat, and I'm not sure why we haven't done this yet. It would be so neat if the Titans would play one game, even a preseason game, in each of the three grand divisions of the state each year. If they played a game at Neyland Stadium, and they played a game at one of the stadiums in Memphis, and they touched the whole state every year, maybe just in the preseason, I think people would come out.
3: Yeah, I think so.
0: A preseason NFL game in Knoxville at Neyland Stadium?
3: And, it would work for me.
0: Titans-Browns. Right?
3: You've already got it picked out.
0: Right? Titans-Brown, Neyland Stadium, preseason 2028. Let's plan it out.
3: All right, let's do it.
0: Will that work for you?
3: That'll work.
0: All right, I guess we got to get out of here. 626 on the Triple H Radio Experience. Please make room for gratitude this weekend, folks, in your lives. Stay relentlessly human. Stay human. And do all the human things. Do all the human things. Faith and family and all that good stuff. Just stay relentlessly human. Technology will be there, but it's a tool. It is not the rule. So don't let the tools rule. Don't let the tools rule. And we will see you next year. Next week, we got some special guests, and I want to talk about quitting. And so, yeah, we'll get a chance to, because I wanted to ask that question today. Is there anything in your life that you've decided, you just quit? You just said, no, I'm not smoking anymore. I'm not drinking anymore. Or, no, I'm not going to work in that field anymore. I'm not going to do this anymore. That no longer serves me. And you quit and your life got better. Like, not quit because, and we'll have a whole conversation, because I want to speak to those of you who were raised with the whole notion of you have to finish what you start. Because that's the way I was raised. I was raised like, if you start it, you're going to finish it, young man. And, well, we will get to that. We'll get to that next week. We've got some special guests. I'm working on some really special guests. We're going to have some great conversations. But I do encourage you through the weekend to have some great conversations of your own. I can't emphasize enough gratitude, and I can't emphasize enough being human. I see what's coming. I see around the corner. And just take the time to be human. Hug your kids a little bit longer. Stay away from your phone a little bit longer. If you are given to Shabbat, take a Sabbath. It'll be great. All right, 627, I know you've got dreams. My question is, what are you going to do about them? We'll see you on the radio. Bye-bye.
1: Look for a partly cloudy night ahead with lows around 68. We'll top out in the low 90s on Saturday with a mix of sun and clouds. There could be a stray afternoon downpour in the foothills or the Smokies. On Sunday, highs back in the low 90s with a mostly sunny sky. From the WVLT First Alert Weather Center, I'm Chief Meteorologist Spencer Denton.
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27: I'm Dr. Amber Williams, and I believe anything is possible.
0: Dr. Amber Williams, so nice we had to do it twice. Thank you for being with us. So let me tell you what I love. Love your heart, the heart you have for what you're doing. Love your eyes, the way you see your work and the way you see people. Love your hands, not good enough just to see it, have a heart for it, roll up the sleeves. Yeah. Let's get busy.
2: Yes. I'm very action oriented. Yes.
0: Right. This bias to action is beautiful to behold. So thank you for letting us watch you shine. I gave you your new title, an apostle of possibility.
2: Yes.
0: So thank you for being here today. So you said this all starts with failure.
2: It did.
0: You had a program at Nebraska. You're starting with kids in the eighth grade.
2: Yep.
0: And they show up. Kersplat.
2: Yes, they did terrible.
0: Why did they fail?
2: We didn't listen to them.
0: Ooh.
2: Yeah, we didn't, you know.
0: Just to take a second and marinate on that. The entire world could use that one. We didn't listen to them.
2: We did not listen to them. We thought we knew best, right? We read all the best practices and did all the things that the books and the journals tell us to do. And those things are accurate, but you have to do them within reason and within nuance, meaning that you have to tweak them based on what the students actually need. We didn't do that. So it didn't work, flat out. It just didn't work. And we had an amazing chancellor. His name was Harvey Perlman. And most chancellors would have walked away because we gave these scholars, it was 52 students in that pilot class. They all got full ride scholarships. And when you think a third walked away, that's a lot of money that you just walked out the door. And he said, no, let's regroup.
0: Why didn't he give up?
2: He believed in the potential and he believed in the idea. And honestly, he believed in me as the leader.
0: Believe, believe, believe.
2: Exactly.
0: Believe.
2: He said, Amber, let's regroup. Tell me what you need to do this well, and we'll invest. And that's what we did. And so the first thing I did was to listen.
0: Mm. How does one listen well? How do you listen to a young person?
2: I just sat down and talked to the scholars who stayed, and I talked to the scholars who left. I talked to their family members as well, because I thought that was equally important. I talked to the faculty that our students engaged with, picked up the common themes, and basically we needed to have better prepared our students before they came to UT or UT, huh? You're saying UT now, to Nebraska. But the biggest thing is that our sympathy for them showed up as deficit framing.
0: Ooh.
2: Yeah, it was really interesting.
0: Ooh, Doc, when sympathy says I have a low expectation.
2: That's exactly what happened.
0: I have a low view of you.
2: Yes. And so because they were first gen, low income, initially the expectation of them were that they only had to have a 2.5 GPA, that there was only certain levels of math and the courses they needed to take. And that was not preparing them for Nebraska. It wasn't. And so we ended up flipping the script, increasing the expectations in high school. And their families very upset with us about doing that. But I also said, we will walk with you. And we instituted lots of resources in the high school to support the students. And it worked.
0: You said something. This is just a yummy interview. I'm quite enjoying this. Old lady, 85 years old, is in the airport. And she meets a younger woman. I knew this lady, and she had never had a swimming lesson in her life, terrified of the water.
2: Yeah.
0: 85-year-old woman sitting there. Her hair was kind of wet because she had just been in the pool. She rushed to the airport to go somewhere. Younger woman says, what do you do for a living? She says, I teach swimming.
2: Yeah.
0: How old are you? She said, I'm 84 years old. You're still teaching swimming? Yeah. She said, I have a 100% success rate. So what do you mean? I can teach anybody to swim. Younger woman says, you could never teach me to swim. How do you have 100% success rate? She said, I'd have you swimming before you know it. She said, because I figured out the number one thing that has to happen. And she said, what? She said, I get in there with them.
2: Yes.
0: I get in there with them.
2: Them.
0: And when you just said, I'm going to hold high expectations.
2: I'm going to walk with you. I'm going to walk with you. And I think the families weren't sure what that meant until they saw what it meant.
0: Yeah.
2: We were with them for every step of the way.
0: And like what? Like specifically what?
2: Yeah. So we hired teachers in the schools. So there were teachers hired by the University of Nebraska in the high schools. We had our own mental health counselors in the schools. We had academic counselors in the schools. We had leadership events and activities that were happening in the schools. We had summer programs. I mean, what I say we invested, our chancellor was amazing. We got donors and jumped right in.
0: And what happened?
2: 85% graduation rate. We expanded, and we're in multiple high schools now when I left, and they've expanded to even more high schools since I've been gone. That group of scholars taught me everything I'm doing at Tennessee and more.
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0: As you have proof of concept in your professional work, I'm sure you've had failures and difficulties you had to overcome in your personal life. Mm-hmm. Has this been a dual enhancement for you,
1: yeah,
0: where the way you had to think about this and learn to think about this, you were able to, okay, how can I take what could be deemed a failure and how do I learn from it and not just go through it, but grow through it?
1: Absolutely. So many places. And what immediately comes to mind is I use Clifton Strengths at home with my children. They've taken it. And so how I approach my son is very different than my daughter, just because they're different people and I understand their strengths are different and how I work with them are different because of that. So our conversations just are unique. And I think that it allows me to talk to them in a way that they can hear me versus the way I want to be heard. And I think that's how we kind of get used to talking the way we think we want to be talked to versus how someone actually wants to be talked to. And it's,
2: I'm Dr. Amber Williams, and I believe anything is possible.
0: Dr. Amber Williams, so nice we had to do it twice. Thank you for being with us. So let me tell you what I love. Love your heart, the heart you have for what you're doing. Love your eyes, the way you see your work and the way you see people. Love your hands. So you don't become who you are and you don't do what you've done.
1: No.
0: Without the failure.
1: Without the failure. And get this, the director of the program now was a member of that very first class of 52.
0: You gotta be kidding me.
1: He has a master's degree and he is running the program.
0: I got chills.
1: He's amazing. And
0: I want to savor what you just said.
1: Yeah,
0: you have to have had a moment when you were in your car driving somewhere, you just got off the phone with him. You had to have cried over that. That has to be an emotional thing.
1: That entire program is an emotional thing. How I got even involved in Clifton Strengths is because of that program. The language I use now, my whole, I had the foundation, like from how I grew up and how I just some natural leanings of who I am as a person, but that program and those students and those families gave me the language, they gave me the structure, they gave me the pathway to my entire career in some ways. I learned so much from them. I'm a better professional and just, I even think mother and probably person because of my engagement with those scholars.
0: Cool.
1: I want to tell you the story, just another young man that just, from that program that just is amazing. So it gets into my Clifton Strengths work. One of the things that we had to do was to reframe. We had to build our scholars' confidence. And we also had to change our language of how we looked at them, because I said our sympathy showed up in this certain way. And so we all were trained as Clifton Strengths coaches, which Clifton Strengths is a way, it's an assessment that people take to understand their natural talents. And we're trained to help people leverage those talents to meet their goals. And so one of the things we did was to have all of our students take the Clifton Strengths assessment, and we would coach them through their strengths. And it was just really helpful because it helps you see a person's soul much faster. So it was funny when you described me earlier, you named my strengths in different language. My number one strength is relator. So I really love engaging with people, really love building individual, intimate relationships with people. my second strength is responsibility and a ranger. So if I say I'm going to do something, I'm definitely going to do it. A ranger, I'm very organized, get things done, strategic. I see a vision, I'm going for it. And ideation, I brainstorm. I love to do new things. But this young man we had, he was a ninth grader. And he got in trouble at school because he was selling alcohol at a high school football game. And as you know, that's a violation. So he got in trouble and they were going to kick him out of school, but he was in our program. So they called us. So this is us showing up. They called us and I'm the principal of the program. So I meet with him and his family and I talk to him and I decided to ask him, like, why did you do this? Explain to me what you were thinking, this process. And he said, well, I need money. My family's going through some things. I needed some money. So he's walking me through his process. And he said, and I was at the games and I could tell people wanted to buy alcohol. And so he's like, so I put a plan together and I'm listening to him. I mean, the brother's like an entrepreneur here. Like,
0: businessman.
1: Yeah, he is. Like, he's
0: identifying needs.
1: Yes, he's got a need. He sees this need and he's put together, like, he's walked me through it and
0: it's a business plan.
1: It is, right? And so, like, while I know it's wrong, I also see the talent that's sitting right here in front of me. And so Clifton Strengths, like, I see the strategy. I see the activator moving. I see all the things. Now, was it applied to the appropriate situation? No. So what we decide to do is, instead of kicking him out of school, we take responsibility. We work with the school. He still has lots of consequences and things. But we don't kick him out. And instead, we redirect that energy in a different way. He's an engineer now.
0: He was engineering then.
1: He was.
0: There was a problem. He was finding a solution.
1: He was. And that's where I go with, like, everybody has talent. Everybody does. Now, in a different scenario, if he wasn't in our program, no telling where that would have turned.
0: Right.
1: But he was in our program, and we were able to step in and help redirect. Because of the Clifton Strengths, I knew what he was doing. I asked him the right questions. As a coach, I'm trained to ask different questions. So I was trying to understand his thought process. And also because I'm his coach, he trusted me to tell me his thought process. So it's a different, it wasn't a combative conversation. It was a conversation of care.
0: It was not an interrogation. Mm-hmm. It was not an arraignment.
1: Yes. It was.
0: How guilty are you?
1: Yes.
0: Yeah.
1: So it was very different. And so I look back at those moments and it goes back to the conversation we have. Everybody has been blessed with talents. Our job is to help leverage them and figure out how to pivot those talents in the right direction. Ooh. And so I remember him, you know, he's my friend on LinkedIn. I see him, he's doing big things.
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6: As you have proof of concept in your professional work, I'm sure you've had failures and difficulties you had to overcome in your personal life. Mm-hmm. Has this been a dual enhancement for you?
7: Yeah.
6: Where the way you had to think about this and learn to think about this, you were able to, okay, how can I take what could be deemed a failure and how do I learn from it and not just go through it, but grow through it?
7: Absolutely. So many places. And, you know, what immediately comes to mind is I use Clift Insurance at home with my children. They've taken it. And so how I approach my son is very different than my daughter, just because they're different people and I understand their strengths are different and how I work with them are different because of that. So our conversations just are unique. And I think that it allows me to talk to them in a way that they can hear me versus the way I want to be heard. And I think that's how we kind of get used to talking the way we think we want to be talked to versus how someone actually wants to be talked to. And it's the same with my husband. I mean, we're from Clifton Strength. His number one strength is my very last. And so he has number one context. He gives lots of information. He's really a deep thinker and he'll know a topic just in very nuanced, minute ways. Amber knows surface level. Whatever it is, and I'll spat out a decision really quickly, and he'll be like, how the heck did you get there? And I'm like, I don't know, let me back up, let me see, my brain moves so quickly, let me figure out how I got there. But what I've realized is that because we're so different, we complement each other really well, but we also have to understand how to support each other differently too. And early on in we've been married for 13 years now, but early on in the marriage, you have to figure out how to make that work.
6: Right.
7: Now it's awesome and it's easy, because we do know how to support each other. But when you don't know how to, it makes it really hard. So I think that, understanding that every person brings value to a relationship or to a conversation, no matter whether it's your personal or your professional life, it just changes the dynamic of life.
6: What I love about the notion that everybody has value, worth, everybody has strengths.
7: Yeah.
6: And strength finders, just implicit in that is that there is strength to be found.
7: Yes.
6: One. Number two, I'm going to get dirty looking for it. Like, if we're going to mine for diamonds, there's going to be a lot of dirt on the way to the diamonds, but I'm willing to get dirty to find what's in there. What role

0: does forgiveness play?
1: Yes, grace.
0: In getting to the diamonds.
1: Yeah. So funny. So a lot of times I...
0: And your face just... You just... Yeah. You came up on that. So tell me all of that.
1: It's so funny. So I speak regularly across the country about the work that we do. And one of the things that I always... A lot of times I start my speeches with is I'll ask the question of... At what point can grace be... inherently given instead of earned? And how do you build a campus where it doesn't have to be earned and it is just given?
0: Well, but isn't that the essence of grace?
1: Yeah.
0: It's unmerited faith. It's undeserved.
1: Yes.
0: My
1: point in bringing that up is that I think that when you... Let me say this. Strength has helped me to be more forgiving.
0: Yeah, I'm thinking about your engineer.
1: Yeah.
0: He's not an engineer.
1: Yes.
0: Without faith and grace.
1: Yes. Yes. It has helped me to be like, okay, to some extent. So I'll give you an example. And I say this to my husband. I apologize. I'm not throwing you under the bus when I do this. I love you. He and I are very different. I'm very organized.
0: Yeah, yeah. Give his name.
1: Dedrick. Dedrick.
0: Okay, yeah.
1: Dr. Williams. He's other Dr. Williams. He's amazing. But he's organized in a different way. So my arranger strength is really high. I'm like on the calendar. Everything's written down. That's lower for him on his strengths. He's much more of a visual organization. So if it's on a whiteboard, like, he's very organized. I didn't understand that early on in the relationship. So in my world, it's on the calendar, you should know that it's happening.
0: Right.
1: But that is not how he functions.
0: Right.
1: Early on, but I didn't understand strengths in the same way. I'm deficit framing him like, dude, like, what is happening? Like, you should understand this. Now there's so much grace there because that's just not how you're organized.
0: You are organized.
1: You are organized, but it's in your
0: just
1: way.
0: Not this way.
1: Yes. Yeah. And so, It's a different level. Like, it just runs off your shoulder. Like, it doesn't even bother me at all, you know? So it's hard to explain, but when you realize people have these different strengths and they just approach the world differently, it's just like, oh, okay, cool.
0: I'm so glad you came. I'm so glad I had this conversation with you. It's beneficial to me. I wonder if you were scanning me for strengths, if you were scanning me as a professional in this area, what do you see in 30 seconds?
1: Well, you're very laid back. That's the first thing. So I would love to tell, I have some guesstimates on your strengths, but see, it's hard sometimes because strengths, they combine. But I'm going to guess your belief pretty high as a strength. And belief is a strength that really just keeps your integrity intact.
0: What else do you pick up?
1: I pick up, I'm going to guess, some adaptability strengths. So that's the laid back that I'm picking up a little bit. I'm trying to guess a few others. Maybe even... communication restorative, and their restorative is a strength that's like a problem solver. Maybe futuristic in there.
0: I think I'm the problem that I'm trying to solve. What I'm looking at, though, and thank you for being here today, I think I thought about this the very first guest on this program over 23 years ago was Pat Summitt. She was the first guest. And she had this, and today you made me think of it. The compound effect of faith.
1: Yes.
0: I think the reason that you're successful is because you believe in people. I think that's the...
1: Oh, yeah, absolutely.
0: And your faith, just to watch the fruit that it's produced. In terms of possibility. I mean, this is what this show is about. Anything. This is-
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0: Hurricanes, Joel Silverberg alongside Chris Hughes and Brian Tatum, and we certainly appreciate you for being with us tonight. Both teams coming off season opening wins, a win over South Green for Dallas Kuykendall's team by a score of 27-6 to start the season 1-0, and for Hardin Valley, Tyler Wynn to start off his third season, a 49-0 shutout over the Carnes Beavers. Hardin Valley will receive the opening kickoff as Nick Rivers is back deep to return. Hardin Valley in their road white uniforms, navy blue numbers on the front of the back, navy blue pants, light blue helmets with a navy face mask. Hardin Valley going right to left on your radio dial to begin this one. William DeLeon to kick for Morristown East. He boots this one deep, and we are underway. Fielded at the 11 by Rivers. He's up past the 20. 25 gets tripped up. Ball comes out, and it is recovered by Morristown East. And the Hurricanes get the opening takeaway off the opening play. Rivers got tripped, and as he fell into another body, the ball was punched out by a helmet and was recovered by the Hurricanes. It was Tucker Wyatt that knocked the ball out, and Morristown East takes over at the Hardin Valley 28.
1: The interesting thing with that, guys, is a Hardin Valley player came up with that ball. They came out of the stack with the ball. So not sure on that one as to what happened, but it was Hardin Valley who had the ball when they came out of the stack.
0: So Morristown East, the offense led by junior quarterback Josiah Valentine. He was the starter a year ago. Leads out the offense for Morristown East for first and 10. They run three backs in their set, two running backs and a fullback. Two backs to his right, one behind him in a pistol formation. Joseph Gamble, the running back, goes in motion. They hand off to the fullback. He's up past the 25, taken down at about the 23. The rest of the offense for Morristown East, the backs are Braden Smith, Joseph Gamble, Jeremy Howerton. Wide receivers, Brett Smith and Gerard Smith. Offensive line from left to right, Brent Lunsford, Skylar Hobson, Martin Galvin, Jaden Brown, Raiden Seal. Second and 5 at the 23. Empty set backfield for Valentine. Man goes in motion, multiple flags, three of them to be exact.
2: Yeah, that'll be on Morristown East there on that one.
0: It's a false start, so it makes it second and 10. The defense for Hardin Valley on the line, Chance Sharp, Trian Rowe, Ethan Hill, Braxton Delaguaro. The linebackers, Carter Jones, Bo Wise, Caden Cox, Nick Rivers, and Jeremiah Brown are the corners. Sean Unthank and Bex Allen are the safeties. They inadvertently marked 6 yards back from the 23 to the 29, so a false start penalty has now made it second and 11. The ball was at the 23-yard line before. I don't think they're going to catch that mistake. Bunch trips to the right. Out of the pistol. Quick pass to the near side. It's caught by Gamble at the 32. Makes a man miss. Gets up past the 25. Inside the 20. Inside the 15. And he's forced out of bounds inside the 10. And a flag comes out well after the play, and I think they're going to get Bo Wise for an unsportsmanlike conduct penalty, as Wise and Jones were in on the stop. Gamble took the swing pass in the backfield, made a man miss, and had his blocks set up along the right side. It is a personal foul against Hardin Valley, and it'll be first and goal. They'll move this up towards the 5 for the Hurricanes offense. Dallas Kuykendall in his fourth season as the head coach at Morristown East. And after his win last week, now 5-26. They went 1-9 last year. The win over South Green was their only win of the season. They play in Region 1 in Class 6A. So now it's first and goal at the 5. It's the second week in a row there's been a personal foul penalty against the Hardin Valley defense. Under center is Valentine. Wing T formation, hand off to the fullback, up the middle, wrapped up at about the 3, trying to muscle his way forward. It looks like they'll give him the 2. It sets up second and goal. That was Howerton on the carry.
2: Morristown East came out hot here on this offensive drive.
0: Well, the takeaway on special teams, I think, has really galvanized the offense. Go ahead, Brian.
1: Yeah, you have to think that they were looking ahead here and trying to just look past Mo East on what's going on in this game. And I think they've got a wake-up call here early on in this game.
0: Second and goal at the 2. Braden Smith is the tailback in the pistol formation. Gamble goes in motion. Handoff up the middle. Gets met at the line of scrimmage and might have gotten half a yard. Now it's 3rd and goal.
2: Be great if we can keep them to a field goal here. See what we can do. We can get out of this one alive on that one.
0: 3rd and goal at the 2. Valentine in the pistol. Braden Smith behind him at tailback. He's got two backs to his left. Gamble in motion again. Low snap. Valentine takes the low snap, gets wrapped up behind the line of scrimmage for a loss, and it's Carter Jones for the short loss.
2: Carter
0: Jones. Low snap causes the misfire by Valentine.
2: Yeah, Carter Jones, I mean, he just slipped right through there. Nobody was guarding him. And, you know, that snap being so low and kind of threw the quarterback there from Morristown East off a little bit, and he couldn't recover.
1: They don't have the best kicking team for Mo East, so they're going for it here.
0: It's a loss of 2, 4th and goal at the 4. Hardin Valley trying to get a big defensive stop early in this one. 4th and goal at the 4-yard line. Trips to the left for Valentine. Pistol formation, tailback behind him. Takes the snap, back to pass, looking to his left, scrambles under pressure, throwing it out of bounds. It's incomplete, and Hardin Valley gets the goal line stand. Hawks take over.
2: Defense woke up. It took a little bit. I think there may have been a little shock after special teams there, but now the offense has got to work out of this hole in the end zone here.
0: So a massive opportunity for the Hurricanes is nullified by an impressive stand by this Hawks defense. So Hardin Valley, after fumbling the opening kickoff, will take over on offense. Quarterback Riley Max leads the unit out onto the field. In the shotgun, tailback to his left. Bunch trips to his right. The handoff to Levi Ame. Cuts up the middle, makes a man miss. Gets up past the 10 and gets taken down. It'll be close to a first down. It'll be second and short, but a good run to give them a little bit more breathing room and set up second and short. So the backfield, Riley Matz, Levi Amai, the wide receivers for Hardin Valley, Jaden DeHart, Jeremiah Brown, Cruz Furman, the tight end is Cade Evans, offensive line from left to right, Durgan Raglan, Nathan Artrip, Rylan Olmstead, Cooper Campbell, Wells Harm. Two tight end set, receiver on each side, Amé in the backfield with Matz. Max back to pass, looking deep down the left side, heaves it down the left wing. There's contact and a late flag comes out. Pass intended for Nick Rivers.
2: Yeah, Rivers, and I didn't catch who that cornerback there was, but Rivers had him beat and pushed him. Joseph Gamble.
1: And he grabbed a hold of the back of his jersey there, trying to slow him down.
2: Yeah, and Rivers will leave somebody. So we've got a mismatch there for sure.
0: They tried to draw Morristown East in defensively and get the corners out on an island with that two wide receiver set. They got the matchup that they wanted. Matz put it out in front of Rivers, and he couldn't get after it. Two flags came out, so it is pass interference against the Hurricanes. It's going to move the ball all the way up to the Hardin Valley 28-yard line, and that's an ATC drive away and transport first down for the Hawks. Pack those chains and ship them on down with ATC drive away and transport. Trips to the right for Matz, empty set backfield. Now Cruz Furman comes in motion and lines up to the right of Matz. They fake the handoff. Matz, quick pass to the right side. Intercepted, going the other way to the 10, to the 5. It's a touchdown for Morristown East. They try the quick pass. It's intercepted by Nestor Marilla. And Morristown East, the defense once again strikes first.
3: Amarillo, he just snuck in there. He saw it coming. There was nothing that wide receiver could do.
1: Yeah, the pass was a little low, and he just came in there and just scooped it up right in front of him. It was a great play for Moise.
3: Great timing on that.
0: So two turnovers early, and De Leon comes on for the extra point, and he drives it through. 7-0. Morristown East leads Hardin Valley with 7:29 left to go in the first as you listen to Hawks football on News Talk 98.7 WOKI.
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0: Nestor Marilla, 27-yard interception return for a touchdown, makes it 7-0. Morristown East with 7:29 left to go in the first quarter. So two turnovers for Hardin Valley already as Rivers fields the kickoff at his own 7, trying to reverse the field, makes one man miss, gets to the 15, splits two more defenders, breaks off another, he gets up to the 20, gets wrapped up and thrown down to the 24, and that was nearly a really tough return for Rivers, but manages to eke out some decent field position as he works his way up to the 25-yard line.
3: Yeah, Rivers worked with the blocks he had, and he's a good side-to-side runner and looked really good. Made something out of nothing.
0: The defense for Morristown East on the line, Brent Lunsford, Roman Linkus, Malik Detton, Gavin Driver. The linebackers, Tucker Wyatt, Andrew Parsons, Elijah Blackburn. Corners are Joseph Gamble and Braden Smith. The safeties are Brett Smith and Jordan Collins. First and 10 at the Hardin Valley 25. Trips to the left. Now Rivers goes in motion. Flexes. Tight on the inside right next to the line. Whistle blows. This is going to be a penalty against Hardin Valley. It's a false start. So the Hawks, three noticeable mistakes here, or really four when you count the personal foul penalty on defense on the previous possession within the first half of the opening quarter. And this is just not the composed team that we saw at Carnes a week ago, Chris.
3: Yeah, it's not clean. And I consider Carnes a home game because it was so close. Traveling sometimes can mess with you.
0: Trips to the right. That's the handoff up the middle past the 20, the 25, driving the legs forward up to the 29, a solid gain that'll set up 2nd and 6. Eli Whaley on the carry.
3: And our up the middle run game looks solid. We just made some crazy mistakes in that first series.
0: A fumble on the opening kickoff. Hardin Valley responded with a goal line stand on a drive that Morristown East began at the Hardin Valley 28, but then Hardin Valley, after getting out of the shadow of its own goalpost, throws an interception. And so Hardin Valley, after being turnover-free last week, has now committed two turnovers with really only one offensive series. Tight formation, Whaley on the handoff, up the right tackle, bounces across the 30. Morristown East signaling that they've recovered a fumble. What's the official call? There has not been a signal yet.
3: I think he was down. Oh.
0: And they have signaled Morristown East football, and there is a Hardin Valley player that is slow to get up.
3: That may be Whaley.
1: And that's two costly turnovers. Well, three costly turnovers for Hardin Valley here.
0: And so Morristown East takes over at the Hardin Valley 29. And it's three turnovers for Hardin Valley. We still got more than half the first quarter to play. 6:24 to go. And this has been a brutal start for the Hawks, but still a lot of time left to play and only down by one score. Bunch trips to the left. Valentine back to pass. Looking deep, throws it to the outside, overthrows his intended target, and the pass falls incomplete. Bex Allen in on the coverage. Gerard Smith was the intended receiver on the corner route.
3: Yeah, it's hard to dig out three turnovers, but if you're only down by seven, it's not so bad.
1: You just got to depend on the defense to make a stop here and not let them get another advantage of getting some more points on the field.
3: Correct.
0: Second and 10 at the 29. Wing T formation with a receiver on each side. Gamble goes in motion around in the backfield. Handoff up the middle. He's got a seam through the 25. Bounces it outside past the 20. 15, 10, 5. Touchdown, Morristown East. Lane opened up in the middle. Got to the second level. Bounced it out to the left sideline. And took it 29 yards for the score.
3: They're making us pay over two turnovers so far.
1: Three turnovers.
3: Well, the first one they didn't get points on. Defense had a stand, but, you know, mistakes can get you in football.
0: Kick is on its way, and it's good. 14-0, Morristown East leads. 6:11 to go in the first as you listen to Hawks football on News Talk 98.7 WOKI.
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0: We welcome you back to Bert Tony Stadium in Hamblin County. Morristown East leads Harden Valley 14-0, and a short pooch kick here on the kickoff. A fair catch made by Harden Valley at the 27 by Cruz Furman. So the Hawks will take over there. A two-play, 29-yard drive. Braden Smith with a 29-yard touchdown run that has given the Hurricanes a 14-0 lead. And, Brian, what are you hearing down there from head coach Tyler Wynn as the Hawks fall into an early hole here?
1: Well, talking to the coaches and everything down here on the sidelines, they're trying to get these kids to get their heads in the game. They feel that they're just not looking at the game the way they need to and really trying to get them to turn it around and move this forward and not look at the scoreboard right this second.
0: Handoff up the middle to Ame. Got maybe a yard in between the tackles. It's second down.
3: Yeah, and it's hard to shake it from you when you have three turnovers and you're just still sitting in the third quarter or the first quarter. That's hard to digest as a team. But there is plenty of time in this football game.
1: Yeah, I mean, we're halfway through the first quarter here. And, I mean, talking to the players and stuff down here standing around me and everything, they're ready to get out here. There's a lot of them that are just calling out every possible mistake they can to get out there and get themselves out there to try to turn something around.
0: Second and nine at the 29. Ame on the handoff again. Gets into the second level. Pass at 35. Jukes a defender at the 40. 45-50. 45-40. He's got a convoy down there. Gets reached up and tackled from behind as he crosses the 35 towards the 30. It's an ATC drive away and transport first down for the Hawks. and Harden Valley wanting to go up tempo.
3: I think that's Almay's longest run so far this season.
0: First and 10 at the Morristown East 32. Under center is Matz. They run the end around to Jeremiah Brown. Cuts up the middle, past the 30. Gets spun off a defender, loses the football, and it's covered by Cade Evans back at the 31-yard line. And so, very fortunate, Harden Valley maintains possession of the football.
1: Need some super glue on these balls.
3: Yeah, and I think Morristown East is onto something. They're seeing how loose we're holding the football. And
1: they're punching it.
3: Yeah, go after it. I mean, that's what I'd be telling my defenders.
0: Second and 9. At the 31, in the shotgun is Matz. Ame on the handoff, makes his way through the hole, past the 25, cuts back up the middle, lunges forward, and he's got another ATC driveaway and transport first down for Harden Valley. A couple of very impressive runs by Ame here on this sequence. In the shotgun, handoff to Whaley. Bounces forward, rolls over a defender, falls inside the 20 towards the 17, and it's second down. Harden Valley in the red zone for the first time tonight. 4:10 left to go in the first quarter. Harden Valley down by 14. Two tight ends set on the left side. Another handoff between the tackles. Whaley runs into the wall, tries to push his legs forward, might have picked up a yard, and it's third down. And I believe this is actually the first third down that Harden Valley's offense has seen tonight. They haven't held onto the ball long enough to see a third down opportunity.
3: And I mean, the Hurricanes, it looks like they made us some adjustments. We kept running it up the middle on them, so we're going to have to adjust ourselves.
0: Matz has statistically, officially only thrown one pass. His first attempt was nullified with a defensive pass interference call. The second one was a pick six by Nestor Marilla. Third and 5. They fake the handoff. Matz tries to take it on the read option up the middle. He gets taken down just outside the 15-yard line, and it's going to be fourth down. So what does Tyler Wynn opt to do here?
3: Yeah, your high school kicker situation, like we've always talked about in the past.
0: They are going to send out Logan Holbrook.
1: The thing to keep in mind is Holbrook is also an athlete in and of himself, so it's a high probability of a trick play situation because Tyler does like to run some risks at times.
3: Yeah, and, you know, this may be a good situation for that, too.
0: It's a 32-yard field goal attempt from the left hash. Holbrook is a left-footed kicker. Matz to hold. Snap, hold is down. The kick has the distance.
3: Nope. No good.
0: He missed it wide left. So Holbrook misses from 45 short last week. His career long is 42, but does not pull that one over to the right enough, and it goes wide left.
3: Yeah, it was about 2 yards left from the field goal post.
1: And your defense is now in a situation where they've got to make another big stop here to try to get your offense to get their heads in this game.
0: Now, for the first time, Morristown East will take over on its own side of the 50, first and 10 at its own 20. Hurricanes lead 14-0. In the pistol, out of the wing team, man goes in motion, handoff up the middle. Swallowed up at the line of scrimmage, a herd of white jerseys, and it'll be second and 10. Jones in on the stop, along with Caden Cox. And a nice job by Trian Rowe to help plug up the middle there.
1: Holbrook is down here kicking into the net. Quite frustrated with himself on that kick.
0: Harden Valley's first opportunity at points on the board. Just wide left. 14-0. Morristown East remains ahead. Howerton goes in motion. They pitch out to him on the left side. He gets strung out in the backfield. Taken down back at the 11. It's a loss of 9. And a great job by Jones to sniff that one out. So they try the fake fullback toss. Howerton going in motion. And Jones was there sealing off the edge. It's officially a loss of 8, and it's 3rd and 18 back at the 12.
3: That was a beautiful play by Jones. Kept it contained, wasn't shooting in. Didn't get sucked into that play because you could have done that real easily.
1: This defense is trying to give the offense every opportunity to be able to get out here and put some points on the board. They may even have to do it themselves if getting an interception here.
0: See if Morristown East tries a swing pass here to set up a screen. Man goes in motion. Handoff. Bouncing it out to the left side. It's Braden Smith. Breaks one tackle and gets forced out of bounds as he crosses the 20. So he is short of the line to gain. And it's a three and out for the Hardin Valley defense. Officially out at the 21. So it's a gain of 9. And it's 4th and 9. And here comes the punt unit for Morristown East.
3: And Morristown East is... outside run game's dangerous. I mean, they've gotten us a couple of times. I was a little nervous on that last play.
0: Tucker Wyatt is the punter. 25 seconds left to go in the first quarter. Morristown East will have to snap the ball before we reach the end of the period.
1: It looks like they're going to take the penalty.
3: Yeah, that's what it looks like.
0: As the clock stops with 14 seconds left. So Morristown East burns a timeout with 14 seconds left to go in the first.
3: That's interesting.
0: Dallas Kuykendall did not seem happy with his punting unit. There was not a huge sense of urgency to get that ball off, so some sort of miscommunication with the special teams unit.
1: None of them came set.
0: Hardin Valley should get decent field position. It's the first time we've seen Wyatt punt today. Hardin Valley trailing 14 to nothing. I would have to go back and look at it more detailed, but I do not believe Hardin Valley has successfully rallied from a double-digit deficit to win since the 2018 Dobbins-Bennett game when they trailed 17 to nothing at halftime. And of course, Kelton Gunn, everybody knew he was dangerous then, but that was really his coming out party where he helped Hardin Valley rally with 5 unanswered touchdowns. Hardin Valley won 35-17. It was the last time that Hardin Valley made the playoffs. So now Wyatt out to punt again. Low end-over-end kick. It bounces over Rivers, doesn't touch him, skips further inside the 40. A flag is down. And Morristown East picked up the ball, but it was down at the 32. Picked it up, tried to run with it. Morristown East thought that Rivers touched it. He did not. There's a flag down at the Morristown East 48. 4 seconds remaining in the first quarter. So a low skidding punt that takes a really unfortunate hop over Rivers. Kuykendall is signaling as if this penalty is against Hardin Valley. And it's a hold against the Hawks. Morristown East, their coaching staff is still trying to argue that Rivers touched this punt. I do not believe that it did.
3: I didn't see it. No, he didn't. It bounced funny over him when it hit the nose of that ball, but he did not touch that. I mean, we're sitting right in front of the 40 here when it happened.
0: Now, the penalty occurred at the 48, and so since there was no return, they would not mark this off from the end of the kick. Hardin Valley takes over at its own 32.
1: I don't know if you noticed, the chains are not moving here.
0: Yeah, the chains are still down back at the... I think they're still trying to sort this out, but yes, the... And now they're going to mark it off at the end of the kick. That doesn't make sense to me. It looks like that's what they're going to do. But I don't think that's the correct enforcement of that penalty. If the hold takes place at the 48... and you enforce that, I would think it would be 10 yards from the spot of the foul.
3: So they go re-kick?
0: They wouldn't re-kick it.
3: Yeah, I was going to say.
0: The penalty occurred after the punt.
3: This is interesting.
0: If they enforce this penalty, it should be enforced from the spot of the foul. That's why I would think Kuykendall would be inclined to decline the penalty because...
3: And he already accepted it, so can he go back?
0: And I think that's what Tyler Wynn is trying to plead his case, is that you you can't take an additional 10 yards after that ball bounced another 15, and it looks like that's what they're going to do. Yeah, they're marking 10 yards off from the 32-yard line. I do not believe, I mean, we don't have a rules expert, maybe correct me if I'm wrong, but I do not believe that is the correct enforcement of that rule since the penalty occurred during the kick. If there had been a return, and as we just saw this last week, because Harden Valley had holding calls on punt returns, typically you would enforce that from the spot of the foul. So first and 10 at the 22 with 4 seconds to go in the quarter. The handoff to Whaley up the middle, gets up to the 23 and is dropped. And that's the end of the first quarter. Harden Valley with 3 turnovers, a missed field goal, and the Hurricanes with 2 touchdowns. They lead 14-0 over Harden Valley as you listen to Hawks football on News Talk 98.7 WOKI.
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0: So Harden Valley begins the second quarter with the football at its own 24-yard line, facing a 2nd and 8. Matt's in the shotgun. Quick pass over to the left side. Pass is caught. Now up past the 25, now the 30. Makes a man miss. 35 gets tripped up and pushed out of bounds beyond the 40. And it's an ATC driveway and transport first down for the Hawks. So the quick pass out to Jaden DeHart. They set up the screen and make a move to get up the left side. And it's a nice play for Harden Valley. And check that. That was Nick Rivers on the catch and run. And now it's 1st and 10 at the 38. So Harden Valley, they moved the ball well their last possession. Just missed a 32-yard field goal. Hand off to Whaley up the middle. Makes a man miss. Past the 40. 45. Hits defenders and falls towards the 50. It's another ATC driveaway and transport first down for the Hawks. Harden Valley continuing to go tempo. It's a gain of 12 for Whaley. Couple of good runs for him after that fumble earlier in the first quarter. Snap, the handoff, up the middle. Whaley moving forward, gets driven down to the turf by a pair of orange jerseys. And it'll be 2nd and 8 as he picks up 2.
3: And you're right, Joel, and we're moving the ball pretty solid. I think that was Matt's first completion of the game, first play.
0: Yeah, officially just his 2nd pass attempt. 2 receivers to his right, 1 to his left. Fakes the handoff. Quick pass out to Rivers. Gets a block from Evans. He's up the field. Past the 40. 35. And gets thrown down out of bounds at the 32-yard line. It's an ATC driveaway and transport first down for the Hawks.
3: And what set that play up was the great block. I mean, it just opened it up.
0: So Harden Valley down to the Morristown East 32-yard line.
3: And I think it was Cruz Furman on that block.
0: It was Cade Evans that came over and made the first one. Furman getting up the field. Handoff up the middle. Aiden Perry shaking a man off of him and then rumbling up past the 25. Taken down at the 24. Sets up 2nd and short. Aiden Perry, the big underclassman. Defender ran right into him and just bounced back to the turf. 2nd and 2 at the 24. Matt's in the pistol. Perry and Evans go in motion. They give to Perry again, up the middle. Cuts back to the right, now up the middle. He's all alone, to the 10, to the 5, to the house! Touchdown, Harden Valley! Aiden Perry parts the orange sea from 24 yards out, and the Hawks are on the board here in the second quarter.
13: Wide open. Perry's not the fastest guy in the world, but man, he just had, it was just beautiful how he just ran through all that.
1: Yeah, he's a tank, though. He just keeps moving.
13: That's true.
0: Holbrook's extra point is good. 14-7. Morristown East leads Harden Valley. 10:21 left in the first half as you listen to Hawks football on News Talk 98.7 WOKI.
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0: A 7-play, 78-yard drive that only took a minute 43 off the clock as Aiden Perry runs in from 24 yards out. And again, that drive started after what we believe to be an incorrect enforcement of a hold on a punt that took an unfortunate bounce for Harden Valley. Morristown East punting from its own 21, and it skipped at like the 45 and managed to go all the way down inside the Harden Valley 35, and then a holding penalty pushed Harden Valley back to its own 22. Harden Valley did not need much time, and it didn't matter to them. And now Morristown East, after the touchback by Holbrook, takes over at its own 20 with 10:21 left to go in the second quarter. It's the last time out for Morristown East. They started at their own 20, went three and out, had to punt it away, and that's where that whole holding fiasco happened. But now the Hawks, their defense, a little bit of momentum. See if they can get the ball back and give their offense an opportunity to tie this football game. Three turnovers in the first quarter for Harden Valley resulted in 14 Morristown East points. The Hawks trying to clean up their first quarter mess. In the wing tee, Howerton in motion. The handoff up the middle. Seam opens up. Allen misses the tackle and gets taken down in the open field by Jackson Ame at the 36. It's a 16-yard run up the middle for Braden Smith, and first and 10 for the Hurricanes.
13: That wing tee, oof.
1: It looked like the whole line was coming to get into the backfield, and they just opened up and let him run straight through it.
0: Yeah, and it's been really hit or miss. Harden Valley has either sealed off between the tackles or there has been a gap there. And it's been a bit of a guessing game, I think, at times for this defensive line. Same formation for Morristown East. Howerton in motion again. Another handoff up the middle. Trian Rowe is there to swallow up Smith as he falls forward for 2 yards, second and 8.
13: I mean, the D-line was waiting on it on that time. They're going to have to settle in. If they switch from wing tee and back, they're going to have some eyeballs in between the guard and center.
0: Second down for the Hawks. Pistol formation, trip bunch to the right. Quick swing pass to the right side. It's caught back behind the line of scrimmage and gets taken down by Bo Wise as he gets back to the line of scrimmage. No gain. Harden Valley did a good job at sealing off the boundary on the outside, forced him to come back to the middle, and Wise was waiting for him. So it's 3rd and 8, and another big opportunity for Harden Valley to get the football back. Play this clock at 9.
1: This sideline is trying to get this defense hyped up over here.
0: Valentine in the pistol. They didn't get that play off. Officials didn't see it. Back to pass. Throw the near side pass is tipped and incomplete. And it'll be 4th down. Play clock hit 0 before the snap. Officials missed it. And it looked like a broken play for Valentine in the backfield. Turn off the play fake. And his cadence didn't seem right. Tried to throw the slip screen out to his left. It was tipped by Carter Jones and fell incomplete. So it is 4th down for the Hurricanes. And Harden Valley is going to have an opportunity to potentially tie this game before the half. 8:19 left to go in the second quarter. Wyatt back to punt. He did not hit his first punt very well, but it took a fortuitous skip. Ended up being a 47-yard kick. And now a flag is down. Harden Valley indicating that it was a false start against the Hurricanes.
1: That's what it looked like from down here.
0: And that is what it is. So they'll back this up 5 yards to the 33. Making it 4th and 13. So Harden Valley, after giving up a 16-yard run on the first play of the drive, buckles down and manages to force a 4th down. Wyatt out for his second punt. Kick is away. High kick, spiraling, fielded by Brown at his own 31. Trying to reverse field, getting to the edge. Past the 40, past the 45, shoved out of bounds at about the 49.
1: Penalty marker on the play.
0: And a flag is down back at the Morristown East 40.
1: I mean, from this side over here, looking at that, the...
3: It's on Morristown East.
1: Okay.
0: They signaled to Morristown East that it was an illegal block in the back.
1: I'm not sure how this side saw that, but considering everything was on the other side, but it is what it is there.
0: The call is against Harden Valley. I thought that was a mistake. Charlie Hutchins pointed the wrong direction. Our head referee pointed the wrong direction at first. And so they are marking it off 10 yards from the end of the run. The penalty occurred at the 40, the Morristown East 40. Return went back to the 49, so they'll mark it back to the 39-yard line for Harden Valley, and that is the correct enforcement of the rule.
3: I thought we were going to get
1: I'm still not sure that the far line should have been able to make that call, but...
3: I mean, I see where you're going with that. Yeah, I agree.
0: Yard punt as Harden Valley on 1st down, handoff up the middle and a short gain up to the 41. It's a gain of 2 for Perry. It'll be 2nd and 8. So Brown with a 18-yard return that loses 10 yards off the penalty. Harden Valley 2nd and 8 at its own 41. Trips to the right for Matz in the shotgun. He's got Perry in the backfield with him. Cade Evans, the tight end, on the left. Now Rivers goes in motion from right to left. He's by himself on the left side. 3 down linemen for Morristown East. Back to pass. Matz going deep down the left side looking for Rivers, and it's batted away and incomplete. Gamble in tight on the coverage, was right on his hip and managed to get a hand in there to knock that one away. Got called for pass interference in the first quarter. The pass slightly underthrown, and Gamble able to get a hand on it.
3: Yeah, Gamble stick to his hip on that one. I mean, that was good defensive play there by Gamble.
1: Got his hands on the shoulder pads to help him get up in the air a little bit more and just batted it away. It was a nice play.
3: Yeah, I mean, Gamble's not as tall at all, but he's quick.
0: 3rd and 8 at the 41. Trips to the left for Matz in the shotgun. One receiver to his right. Back to pass. They throw the screen to Ame, trying to get a block. Cuts back up the middle, looking for room. Maneuvers his way up the middle across the 45, gets taken down at the 47. Might have had more room if he had tried to break it out to the right side. It sets up 4th and 2, and now decision time for Tyler Wynn.
13: I mean, defense is playing solid.
0: And they are going to send out Holbrook. See if they try to jump him with the hard count here. Under 7 minutes to go in the second quarter. Opportunity for Holbrook to maybe pin Morristown East deep in their own territory. They snap it back to Holbrook. And he does not hit this well. It skips at the 38, it's but rolling inside roll. The 30, inside the 20, and inside the 15. So both punters tonight have gotten really fortunate with the bounces. That was not a good kick by Holbrook, but it skips all the way down to the Morristown East 13-yard line. And so Morristown East with its worst starting field position of the night.
13: Yeah, it looked like it came off the side of Holbrook's foot, but then the roll...
0: It was headed for the sidelines, yeah. Too. It curved back inward from the right side. So Holbrook catches a break.
1: It almost looked like a rugby-style kick on the way that he came off that.
13: Yeah.
0: So officially a 40-yard punt.
13: Yeah, it looked like a coach was talking to me and came off the sidelines, so I don't think it was what he was wanting.
0: Three back set for Valentine. Man goes in motion. The handoff up the middle, squeaking up to the 15, and extends to the 16 as he's taken down. It'll be second down. So Morristown East leads 14-7, just over 6 minutes to go in the first half. Harden Valley with 3 first quarter turnovers that led to 14 Morristown East points, including an interception return for a touchdown. And since then, the two teams have traded punts after Harden Valley scored early in this quarter to get itself on the board.
1: Chance Sharp was the one that got back into the backfield there quickly and got to him first to get him down.
0: 2nd and 7 at the 16. The wing T formation out of that pistol set again for Valentine. Howerton in motion. The handoff up the middle again. Gets through the first level, makes a man miss up past the 20, taken down at the 23, and it'll be a first down for the Hurricanes.
13: Yeah, we're getting a strong dose of that wing T because it's working for Morristown East. We're going to have to find somebody to fill in that gap. When they hand that ball off, he circles back around and comes out the other side and throws the whole defensive line off.
0: Braden Smith on the carry gets up to the 24, and it's 1st and 10 for Morristown East. Braden Seal, the right tackle, had to come off, I believe, due to an equipment malfunction. Send Miles Walford out in his stead. Now they reset the play clock.
1: Which they should not have.
0: Play clock is now at 15 as they reset it back at 25. And the clock's running now as well, under 5 minutes to go. Valentine fakes the handoff, gives the pitch out on the boundary, up past the 25, and a flag thrown after the play is over. Players fell over the top of the ball carrier. They're going to rule that as a late hit, and I don't think that was intentional by Tree and Rowe, and now he's slow to get up. It looked like he got bumped from behind and fell over the ball carrier as he was falling down. That should not be a personal foul, but that's what they're going to rule it here, and now on top of that, Rowe is slow to get up. Here's the call from Charlie Hutchins, the head referee tonight. Yeah, they call a personal foul against a hit to the head against Harden Valley. That's the wrong call.
13: Yeah. Oof.
1: Yeah, I'm not sure what's going on with this officiating crew.
13: So, I mean,

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1: And they've been cutting it close on that play clock, too. I mean, they let it go down pretty low.
2: I mean, again, that looked like it was at zero when they called timeout.
3: Kaikendall got the signal in before it hit zero. I think they just didn't stop it in time. So I do think that he's gotten it right there. There was one snap earlier where it appeared the play clock had hit zero before the ball had been snapped back to Valentine. They missed that one. Harden Valley ended up stopping the third down anyway, so it didn't really matter. But the play clock has always been an imperfect science, even at all levels of football, where it hits zero and you've got that split-second delay for the official to kind of see, hey, is the ball snapped or is it not? Because the official has to look at the play clock and look down at the field to see if the ball snapped. And that's something that I've heard at every level of the game. College, the NFL. Obviously, it's going to happen here at the high school level.
1: And usually, if you're going to call a timeout, you're right there with the side judge getting ready to set it.
3: Yeah, so the official on the sideline knows before the clock operator does. So I don't have an issue with that one. Second and 9 at the 43. 3:24 left to go in the second quarter. Harden Valley trails Morristown East 14-7. Valentine's got two receivers to his right. Tailback behind him. Gamble goes in motion to the backfield. A handoff up the middle. Pushing forward across the 45 up to the 46 and is taken down. It was Braden Smith on the carry again. He picks up a gain of 3, and now it's 3rd and 6.
1: And they're going to burn this clock. Defense needs a stop here so we can get it handled.
3: Tree and Rowe is back on the field. That is a good sign for Harden Valley. He'll spell Chase Vanus, who is holding off the defensive interior in his place. Trips to the right for Valentine. Play clock is at 5. 3rd and 6. Back to pass is Valentine. Pressure coming. Throws. It is incomplete. Would have been short of the first down anyway, as Joseph Gamble had to slide to make that catch at the line of scrimmage. And so not only does Harden Valley get the third down stop, they keep their timeouts. 2:34 left to go in the second quarter. And the punting unit's on the field for Morristown East.
1: So my curiosity, Tyler said last week, two-minute offense needs some work. We're about to see if it's gotten some work.
3: Well, it only took him a minute 43 to go 78 yards at the start of this quarter. Wyatt is back for his third punt of the night. Wyatt holding on to it. He's going to run it. It's a fake. Trying to get to the boundary. Slips a tackle. Extends. Did he get there? It depends on where they mark it. They've got him out at the 49. He's going to be just short. If that's the spot, he did not get there.
1: That's huge.
2: They just called it. It's Harden Valley ball.
3: Wow. What a stop for the Harden Valley special teams unit.
2: I mean, that's a gutsy move to make a call like that, being up 7 points just to try to get the clock to run out on this. But, you know, got to give it to it's the Hurricanes to try to, you know, do something to try to maintain this lead.
1: And some of it, you know, it weighs on that guy that was running the ball because he kind of stepped out thinking the yard marker was closer. It wasn't like he forced himself.
3: So instead, Harden Valley takes over at its own 49 with 2:34 left to go in the first half and all three of their timeouts. Levi Ame on the carry, up the middle, past the 50, across the 45, gets hit, goes down, lost the football at the end.
1: I think we still got it here.
2: Yeah, he came up with the ball.
3: Harden Valley gets back on top of it.
1: Ooh.
3: And that is the
1: stressful
3: fourth fumble of the night for Harden Valley. They have lost two of them. They get on top of the ball at the Morristown East 42-yard line. The chain gain started moving. That is only a 9-yard gain.
1: Oh, and then back.
2: You may see some players carrying some footballs around in class next week.
1: Oh, man.
3: You gotta make them sleep with it, man. Tuck it under their arms, whatever they got to do.

0: Second and one at the 42 of Morristown East. Harden Valley has committed three turnovers. They have missed a field goal. They have an opportunity to try to go into the half with the score level. Whaley up the middle, gets wrapped up and hit down. And a flag comes out well after the play.
1: Official. Right in front of the official. You can't do that.
0: Just short of the line to gain, and then...
2: Was that Whaley again?
0: Whaley was on the carry.
1: No, it was 71.
0: And a personal foul against Harden Valley. That's Cooper Campbell, who is starting at right guard due to the injury to Tyler Reyes, who is normally set to start at right tackle. And because of Reyes being out, Wells Harm moves from guard to tackle, where he played last year. So Campbell, the sophomore, commits the penalty, and now instead of third and one, it's third and long back at the Harden Valley 43. And the dead ball penalties for Harden Valley have not been timely. Four receiver set for Mats. Back to pass. Steps up. Throwing to the outside. Pass is caught at the 50. And taken down at the Morristown East 49. Rivers on the reception. Gamble on the tackle. And let's see what Harden Valley decides to do here. Fourth down at the Morristown East 49. They've got to get to the 41. It's fourth and eight.
1: Minute 25.
0: If you don't get this, do you trust your defense? And it looks like the punting unit is going to come on the field.
1: I think that's a wise decision. You're sitting right here at the 49.
0: Morristown East has punted on three consecutive possessions that have all started in their own end. Keep in mind, the 14 points for Harden Valley tonight, a drive that started at the Harden Valley 29, and a pick six.
2: He may even take a penalty here.
0: They snap it. Holbrook boots it down the field, skips inside the 20, starts to roll backwards, and then starts to take a Harden Valley roll. Jeremiah Brown trying to fan it. It doesn't work.
1: No, never does.
2: He got about a centimeter on that.
0: And the ball is downed at the 18-yard line.
2: Now, if you're Mo East, do you try to take these 41 seconds to get it down there and try to get another score in? Or do you take a knee and go to the half
1: the
2: lead?
1: That's a big possession if you do, because you're getting the ball back the first and second half.
2: Right.
1: And that's a lot to dig out of.
0: Ball at the Morristown East 18. They are in that wing tee formation. Now, they've broken a couple of big runs already, so that might determine whether or not Kuykendall decides to press the accelerator. They give it to Braden Smith. He gets tripped up in the backfield and knocked down for a loss. And Tyler Wynn, I believe, is going to take a timeout. He's got all three of them left. And so, yes, he'll try to force Morristown East to make a move here. 34 seconds left. Not a ton of time, but if you at least force Morristown East to have to get the punt unit out there, we saw Carnes last week shanked a punt off the back of their own offensive lineman. Tucker Wyatt has already shanked a punt once already tonight. You never know what can happen.
1: And we have a speedy returner, too.
0: Yeah.
1: I mean, you never know what's going
0: to happen.
1: You got
0: Brown and Rivers back there. So if nothing else, you might be able to get a playoff and see if you can make something happen. But if nothing else, maybe you force Kuykendall to say, hey, I'm going to try to go for a first down here, maybe air the ball out a little bit. But now you've got second and 12 at your own 16-yard line. But this is where you have to be optimistic if you're Harden Valley. Your defense has played well. They've only given up 7 points. And it came off a drive where they were backed inside their own 30 to begin with. And so...
1: And I would watch Morristown's East center. That last play blew up. That ball was maybe 6 inches off the ground.
0: He is a low snap.
1: Yeah, the snaps are not great.
0: Second down, wing T formation again. Howerton in motion. The handoff up the middle, snuffed out well by Harden Valley, taken down for another loss. They fake the pitch out, hand it off to the fullback, and nobody was there to block for Morristown East. 28 seconds left to go as Wynn takes his second time out. It's a loss of one, and now it's third and 13. An excellent job by Cox to be in that lane as the hole opened
1: staying
0: up.
1: Staying at home.
0: And the discipline by Harden Valley's defense has been the reason that Morristown East hasn't been able to be more consistent.